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3: He says the deal was fair. I'm Lisa Lacera, Fox News. But Treasury Secretary Scott Bessent says Canada walked away from a trade agreement with the U.S.
4: Treasury Secretary Scott Bessent says President Trump wants Canadian leaders to negotiate in good faith following a breakdown in talks last week.
5: They were offered quite a good deal last week. They chose to reject it.
4: Higher import taxes hit dozens of Canadian products over the weekend. Canada's Prime Minister Mark Carney says his government will respond dollar for dollar and says Canada will only return to the negotiating table when the U.S. has the right attitude.
6: We could not accept what the U.S. had offered, nor could we give what they asked.
4: Carney also says he intends to expand trade relationships with the EU and other partners.
3: Fox's Jared Halpern at the White House. On Iran, Secretary Bessent announcing new sanctions following President Trump's announcement last week of an economic D-Day for Iran.
7: Targeting more than 60 international entities that engage in trade with the regime, including energy, shipping, aviation, and technology.
5: Our objective is to sever every economic lifeline that sustains this tyrannical regime.
7: Iran dismissed today's actions.
3: Fox's Lucas Tomlinson. For the first time in almost 25 years, a victim of the 9/11 attack has been identified using new technology.
8: New York City Mayor Zohran Mamdani said the office of the chief medical examiner has positively identified a victim, an adult female of the 2001 attack. That victim's name will not be released until after her family has been notified. This marks the first time forensic investigative genetic genealogy that uses DNA and online family tree research was used to identify a victim.
3: Fox's Gernal Scott. The last time a World Trade Center victim was positively identified was a year ago. More than 1,000 remain unidentified. 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

Jesse Kelly Show. Another hour of the Jesse Kelly Show on a magnificent Monday. So we're going to talk about, well, Sean Duffy's getting a lot of guff. He's transportation secretary. He's getting a lot of guff right now for telling his daughter, don't go to Harvard. We'll play a little bit of that. We'll have a discussion about that. I'm going to attempt to merge the worlds of Zelensky and the data center stuff. I know that doesn't sound like it makes sense, but hopefully it will by the time we're done. Jasmine Crockett's a psycho. Ron DeSantis is awesome. All that, emails, so much more coming up, but we don't have time for that now because we have to do, well, what we love to do every Monday. Every Monday, start of the second hour, it is Medal of Honor Monday time. We take a Medal of Honor recipient and we read about him. We read his name and we read his deeds because these men deserve to be remembered and because this is how we help shape the next generation. This is about shaping the next generation of heroes, reading stories like Arthur Jackson's story. Now, before I read Arthur Jr. Jackson Art, before I read his story on what he did for a Medal of Honor, I want you to keep a couple things in mind. Okay, first, he was huge. He's a big dude, really big dude. I don't know him. I've never met him. I know people who do. I think he's dead now, but know him or knew him. Yeah, knew him. Chris said he's dead now. Apparently, he's just the coolest dude, was the coolest dude in the world, of course. This Medal of Honor citation, this took place on Peleliu, all right? We'll get to Peleliu in a moment. Before we get to Peleliu, just know that Art Jackson has a list of things he did that probably could have earned him a Medal of Honor. One that won't even come up in this citation was he got jumped by a few Japanese soldiers on Peleliu. He was, of course, a heavy machine gunner. The dude's so friggin' big, he can carry the thing. He mows them down, two or three of them down. I forget the exact numbers, the exact story. The last one, his weapon either jammed or it was out of ammo. The last one jumps on his back.

0: Because when you're looking at all these islands, the question always was, which ones do we take? Which ones do we bypass? Which ones do we take? Which one, do we have to take this one? Do we, so it's a debate people had. I can look at it with hindsight now. With the benefit of hindsight, we probably didn't have to have Peleliu. That combined with this. This is obviously an opinion, but it is one that is widely shared, not by everyone, but by a lot of military people. The 1st Marine Division, by this time, by the time Peleliu happened, this is 1944, the 1st Marine Division was the best light infantry division on planet Earth. Germany, America, Russia, but there was not a better light infantry division. The veterans, the tenacity, they were amazing. Peleliu killed them all. Obviously, it wasn't every man, but it was most of them. The division was basically gone trying to root the Japanese out of this island. So let's listen to Art Jackson.
1: Ready, aim, fire.
2: Honoring those who went above and beyond. It's Medal of Honor Monday.
0: Born in Cleveland, Ohio, by the way. For conspicuous gallantry and intrepidity at the risk of his life above and beyond the call of duty while serving with the 3rd Battalion, 7th Marines, 1st Marine Division in action against enemy Japanese forces on the island of Peleliu in the Palau Group, 18th of September, 1944. Boldly taking the initiative when his platoon's left flank advance was held up by the fire of Japanese troops concealed in strongly fortified positions, PFC Jackson unhesitatingly proceeded forward of our lines and courageously defying the heavy barrages, charged a large pillbox housing approximately 35 enemy soldiers. That sounds like Art Jackson. Pouring his automatic fire into the opening of the fixed installation to trap the occupying troops, he hurled white phosphorus grenades and explosive charges brought up by a fellow Marine, demolishing the pillbox and killing all of the enemy. Advancing alone under the continuous fire from other hostile emplacements, he employed similar means to smash two smaller positions in the immediate vicinity. Determined to crush the entire pocket of resistance, although harassed on all sides by shattering blasts of Japanese weapons and covered only by small rifle parties, he stormed one gun position after another, dealing death and destruction to the savagely fighting enemy in his inexorable drive against the remaining defenses, and succeeded in wiping out a total of 12 pillboxes and 50 Japanese soldiers. Stout-hearted and indomitable, despite the terrific odds, PFC Jackson resolutely maintained control of the platoon's left flank movement throughout his valiant one-man assault, and by his cool decision and relentless fighting spirit during a critical situation, contributed essentially to the complete annihilation of the enemy in the southern sector of the island. His gallant initiative and heroic conduct in the face of extreme peril reflect the highest credit upon PFC Jackson and the U.S. Naval Service. Peleliu, I don't want to call it tropical, although I think it's considered tropical. I think tropical is more of a latitude thing. I don't know. I went to community college. But don't think about sandy beaches. Peleliu is a gigantic coral rock. It's a gigantic piece of coral. It is, in every way, one of the great natural fortresses. And the Japanese, in caves and pillboxes and things like that, did the improvements necessary to make it a big beehive of death. And I would encourage you, I've told you this before, I think it was years ago, on Amazon or maybe Netflix or something like that, there is a documentary called Peleliu. Now, there's a couple out there on Peleliu. By the way, if you don't have the money or don't have that subscription, totally fine. I'm almost positive it's on YouTube. If it's not, other ones are. Peleliu doesn't get near the pub, in my opinion, it deserves. It was savage, brutal, miserable fighting. Do you ever, what, Chris? Oh, that sounds right. Chris said, Peleliu, horror in the Pacific. Where'd you find it, Chris? Chris said it's on YouTube.

0: YouTube. Is it about an hour? Chris said it's about an hour. Okay, so I think it's free on YouTube. You can go watch it for free. I think that's the one I saw, but it'll give you some glimpse of it. Some glimpse of what these men went through. You ever see those tanks in World War II that are flamethrower tanks? Yeah, Peleliu. They had to drive these tanks up there to try to cook the Japanese out of all these caves and tunnels. Did you know this? Here's another little tidbit for you. Did you know one of the ways they would get the Japanese out of the tunnels and caves is not even necessarily shooting the flamethrower into it? You just went by the entrance and shot the flamethrower across the front of the entrance. What it did was it would suck all the oxygen out of the cave because the fire would eat all the oxygen. And the Japanese who are in there are basically suffocating, even though they're above ground, but they're suffocating. And so they come running out. Peleliu was a horrible, horrible place. And the Marines and Army who fought there, I mean, if you have a relative who did, I bet you he never talked about it. He lived through hell. For a period of his life, he absolutely lived through hell. And like I said, probably wasn't necessary. And we virtually eliminated the best light infantry division on the planet. War is brutal, and I don't have anything else to say about that. All right. We'll talk about Sean Duffy. Not really about Sean Duffy. It's about you, me, future of the country, college, what to do about it. 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

0: magnificent, wonderful Monday. Remember, you can email the show your love, your hate, your death threats, jesse@jessekellyshow.com. We'll get to some of those, but we have to do a little college talk. We'll make fun of Jasmine Crockett. We have all sorts of great stuff still to come on the show. Chris, have you ever been to a Margaritaville?
1: We went to one once in Hollywood, Florida, and we were a little hesitant. This was during COVID, because you know how the rest of the country closed down like nutballs, but Florida under DeSantis stayed open. It was wonderful. So I did what everyone else in the country did. We wanted to, you know, take a little vacation. I think it was a weekend. It was like a long weekend or something like that. We said, hey, let's go to Florida. Hollywood, Florida is on the east coast of Florida. They had this Margaritaville hotel, and Ob and I are thinking, it sounds like a party place, like a big party place. We're too old for that. So we're thinking, talk to a friend. He says, no, very family oriented. You got to go. Dude, my kids loved it. It was fantastic. Absolute blast. By the way, I'm not even getting paid for this. I love it. I'm going back. All right. Speaking of kids, Sean Duffy's the transportation secretary. Now, I've talked to Sean once or twice, met him before, and I know this. He has a wonderful family, loves his family. They're a very close family. He's been getting blasted for about a week now because of this that came out. Sean Duffy, they're talking to their daughter.
2: Can't say no.
3: To Harvard?
2: Yeah.
3: Well, me and Mom can say no. My problem is we have thought about how we raised you. And how hard we've worked to, I think, raise what is a remarkable young girl. If I send you there, I think what happens is they have professionalized, figuring out how they can take good young girls like you and, I think, corrupt their minds. You don't have to believe what I believe. You don't have to have the political viewpoints that I have. But I do think it's important that you make those choices for yourself and you have a fair representation of what they are. And I don't think the Harvards of the world give you that kind of well-rounded picture.
1: Okay. So this is going to actually end up leading me to Zelensky and data centers, but just stay with me. All of us in life, everybody, we all want to do some things. Sometimes we're tempted to do things. And we don't want there to be consequences, right? We don't want there to be consequences. I'll just tell you right now, it's been a rough day at home. Don't worry, Ob and me are good. The kids are good. It's a long story, but it's been a rough day at home. And I'm telling you right now, it's just you and me talking. I want a glass of whiskey. I do. I want to go home, and I want to sit down and pour myself a glass of bourbon the size of your leg. Here's the problem. I'll feel like crap tomorrow. I'll feel like crap. I won't be any good for you on the air. I won't be funny. I'll be snoring during the break. We want to do things, but we don't want the consequences of the things we do. And we oftentimes do things without thinking about the consequences. The university system in the United States of America has always been, I shouldn't say that, that's not true. I was about to say always been left wing. Since, you know, about the mid 20th century, it really started to get left wing. It's gotten more and more militantly communist, certainly in the last 20 or 30 years. And organizations like Harvard, although it's far from being only Harvard, they thought that they could declare war on me and my values, on my country. They thought they could declare war without end and without any repercussions whatsoever. All of academia, once they got all captured by all communists, communist administrators, communist professors, they all decided that we can just declare open war on the Constitution, on the country, on the family unit, on the church, we can declare an open war on these things and we won't suffer the consequences. After all, we're Harvard. We're Yale. We're Columbia. Well, I mean, this is Columbia. It's a medical school.
4: We enter the profession of medicine with appreciation for the opportunity to build on the scientific and humanistic achievements of the past We also recognize the acts and systems of oppression affected in the name of
1: Academia thought it could run this war forever and the bullets would never be sent the other way. They thought this was going to be a one-way war. Did you know that trade school enrollment in the United States of America is up 20%? Homeschooling through the roof. The academic institutions of this country have made war on this country for a very long time, and families like the Duffys have watched young women who are particularly vulnerable, because young women are more vulnerable to social pressures than young men are. We have watched our young women march off to universities as wonderful, decent, godly young women, hardworking, and we've watched them all turn into fat lesbian communists because we sent them to college. American parents are not taking that chance anymore. Well, I should say fewer and fewer American parents are taking that chance. And if academia, if Harvard is looking for someone to blame, look in the mirror. You make war on me, I make war on you. Actions have consequences. So I don't get to have that bourbon tonight. And the young Duffy lady doesn't get to go to Harvard. Now, Zelensky, data centers and stuff, I'll kind of merge that. 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
25: Fox News, I'm Tom Graham. President Trump's effort to restrict mail-in voting is back on again, at least for now.
26: The U.S. Supreme Court is letting an executive order on mail-in voting move forward without deciding at this point whether any implementation of the order would be legal. More than 20 Democrat-led states and D.C. have argued the executive order infringes on their constitutional right to administer elections.
25: That's Fox's Lisa Brady. Crews fighting a fast-moving wildfire near Reno, Nevada. Tens of thousands ordered or asked to evacuate.
27: Truckee Meadows Fire District Chief Richard Edwards revealing the Hawk Fire northwest of Reno is more than 15,000 acres and 27% contained. Crews are canvassing areas impacted by the inferno, which ignited Saturday.
28: They did discover 32 destroyed homes.
27: Officials say they know the fire was human-caused.
25: Fox's Kristen Goodwin. 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
0: It is the Jesse Kelly Show on a fantastic, wonderful Monday. If you miss any part of the show, you can download it. iHeart, Spotify, iTunes. So, again, academia. Americans are less and less inclined to send their children to academia. Academia declared war on normal America. Americans are declaring war back. It's a slow process, but it's happening. So this is going to lead me to the Zelensky talk we're about to have, just brief one, and more data center talk. You know what'll get you really far in life? And every single person is capable of it. It's not one of those things you have to be born with. Every single person is capable of it. You know one of those things? Smiling. If any of this is offensive or sounds like an old man, too friggin' bad. I'm 45 years old. I've lived about 10,000 lifetimes doing various things. And I'm telling you right now, a smile gets you really, really far. Are you a man wanting to attract a woman? Smile. Are you a young lady wanting to attract a man? I know that all your friends have told you that you need to have, I forget what name the ladies put on it, but some nasty scowl on your face at all times. That's a great way to never get approached ever. Put a smile on your freaking face. You're walking into a job interview. I told you, James got that job at Chick-fil-A. We had given him all these instructions and gone over things with him and made him practice. And the final instruction I gave him was smile, cheery smile. People want to be around smiling people. And you know what all this is about? Charm. Charm is underrated. And it's the best way to get what you want in life. By far the best way to get what you want. Yeah, all those mafia families, you've heard the stories. It still happens today. And it's not just mafia families. The cartels do it and everyone does. What do they do? On top of all the other criminal activity? Yeah, they buy Thanksgiving turkeys for the whole neighborhood. It'll get you far. And this is where it comes down to sales. You ever wonder why salesmen, why is that even a thing, especially in this day and age where technology tells you everything you need to know? For instance, I was an RV salesman. You know, that's what I did. That was the job I had right before I started doing this 8 years ago. I was an RV salesman. But why do you have to have an RV salesman or a car salesman or something? Why? If there's an RV or something you're looking at, I guarantee there's 1,000 apps. I know for a fact there's about 10 million websites. You can go look up this and look up that, and I want to spend this and this size. And you could, why do you need a salesman? Why? You know why? Because even with all the facts and information out there, you still need somebody who can put a smile on his face, put a hand in someone else's, and close the deal. That's why there'll always be great money in sales, no matter what. By the way, quick side note, if you're looking for a job, maybe you're a young man or a young woman looking for a job, you're very concerned about AI. It's not that AI is not affecting the sales realm. It most definitely is. But I promise you, if you become an accomplished salesperson, you will never go hungry, ever. Make yourself a lot of money. Anyway, headline is Zelensky rejects wartime elections and says the split would hurt Ukraine. When's the last time you cared about Ukraine? Maybe you never did. Maybe you were highly invested in the beginning. That's not the point. But when's the last time you or anyone, you know what? Forget you. Anybody close to you. When is the last time a single person in your life brought up Ukraine? Never comes up. The American people don't care. If you go look at the poll numbers on the issues, Ukraine is, it's virtually non-existent. Nobody cares about it. Why? One of the biggest reasons is Volodymyr Zelensky. He has been a terrible, terrible salesman. And you can say, well, he's got to lead the country in war. He's got to do, no. No, that's not necessarily true. Yes, he has to lead the country in war, but his job, because Ukraine's very existence depends on the help from other countries, his job is to be a salesman. Put a smile on your face, be really appealing, and my word, is he terrible at it. Terrible at it. He has cost Ukraine unbelievable amounts of goodwill. Unbelievable amounts of goodwill. Remember when Trump brought him into the White House? They had a deal that was ready to be signed, and it was going to be this big announcement. They even had the press conference scheduled with binders of the deal ready to go. And Zelensky shook, he couldn't sit there and shut his freaking mouth for 10 minutes. He had to start lipping off at J.D. Vance, which made Donald Trump mad. And we went from having a press conference announcing a deal to Donald Trump kicking him out of the White House. Go home. You're not welcome here anymore. A good salesman matters. And that brings me again to this data center talk. One we've had before, one we'll have again, and it actually comes back to the academia talk we were having too. You know, part of the problem these data centers are running into, it's big tech. Big tech has been far left wing forever, and we know this. Big tech has declared war on normal Americans forever, on right wing Americans forever. You want to get your account banned off of one of these social media sites? Well, wait till something like COVID pops up and dare to question the government, and they'll just eliminate you immediately. They have thrown gobs of money. Mark Zuckerberg, head of Facebook, hundreds of millions of dollars at, quote, election security. And we all know exactly what that means. They throw tons of money at every single left-wing cause. Now, hey, can I build a data center in your small Midwestern town? Well, we don't like you. And by the way, I'm not anti-data center. Not at all. I know they're necessary. I know that's the, I know it's the path forward. I know they're coming. I'm not anti-data center at all. So if you're one of these left-wing tech giants and you're struggling finding a home for your next 10 data centers, may I make a suggestion? Why don't you try some charm? Why don't you go hire a salesman or a saleswoman? Women could be great at sales. Why don't you get somebody with a big smile on their face instead of showing up at that local town hall explaining to all the residents, well, I mean, you'll pay less in taxes. Not that that's not important. Why don't you get up there and say, hey, we're Google. This is just an example. We're Google. We want to build this big data center. I understand there are some concerns. You know what we're going to do? We're going to sink $15 million into this town, and we're going to completely remake the public park in this town. Brand new splash pad for the kids, brand new pool, brand new equipment all the way around. In fact, we're going to build a rec center in the public park. We want to do that just to say thank you for welcoming us to your small town. Do you understand how cheap these companies could get off with that kind of thing? You don't understand how easy it is to charm. Why do you think salesmen have company credit cards? Why do you think that is? So you can take them out for a steak dinner, but that's going to cost $1,000. That's nothing in the long run. I would highly, highly recommend all these left-wing tech companies stop sending nerds into the local community talking about taxes and start sending a salesman in there with a company credit card that doesn't have any limits on it and start spreading some goodwill around the town. You know what? Forget public park. Hey, we're Google. You're getting a brand new school. We're building you. We're sinking $20 million into it. We're building you a brand new school, and your kids can all have laptops in school. That's how much we appreciate it. You know how cheap you could get off with that? How much communities would appreciate it? But, hey, I'm just a dumb RV salesman. What would I know about it? I know the chalk is awesome. You know what you should do if you're going to be one of these salesmen? You should start some natural herbal supplements from chalk, and I'm not even close to kidding. You want to have the energy? You want your mind working right? We all need to be on natural herbal supplements. I cannot emphasize enough how much of a believer I have become in this because I have seen the changes in my life, in my energy level more than anything else. My energy level, my focus, that your mind starts to wander at 3 in the afternoon and you're dreaming about a nap or something. No more. Not at all. Start natural herbal supplements from chalk because your life is about to change for the better. Give it 60 days. 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And by the way, tell me how that blood work looks at the end of the year. Yeah, as you can tell, I'm a believer. C-H-O-Q. 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We'll be back.
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0: gonna put me on the shelf. It is the Jesse Kelly Show on a wonderful Monday. Remember, you can email your love, your hate, your death threats in to jesse@jessekellyshow.com. In fact, before I get to those emails, speaking of these billionaire types, this is pretty rich. So Mark Cuban, he's been one of these lefty billionaire types. Remember, they talked about him potentially running for president, or maybe he'd be Kamala's VP pick. And Mark Cuban's stupid face is all over every TV and podcast, pitching every left-wing thing imaginable. This is him talking about bottom in Texas.
12: James Tallarico, let's go.
13: Oh, okay. Tell me.
12: Yeah, I'm a big fan. I'm a huge
13: fan. Yeah, I know you are.
12: I think he's honest. He's trustworthy. He cares.
13: What do you say then to those red voters?
12: Do what's best for the state of Texas. Do what's best for your wallet. Do what's best for you, right? There's nobody in the same thing. My buddy who voted for Trump in 2016, I say the same thing to all these voters. You've been voting for Republicans all these years. What have they done for you?
0: Okay. In that same interview, I kid you not, this is Mark Cuban.
12: My daughter just graduated from college and she was asking about living in LA. I'm like, you can't afford it, right? The taxes are insane. But going back just to the billionaire stuff, I think it's ridiculous. I think it's going to cost them more than I'll say. And look, people say, well, you're a billionaire, right? Well, look, you're already getting people moving. You're getting companies moving. You could be cutting off your nose to slight your face. So everybody wants my money. And, right. You know, unfortunately, usually they say they'll eat me last.
0: Complaining about Democrat policies and in the next breath pushing a Democrat candidate for Senate in Texas to bring those policies to a red state where they all want to do business. This is what I mean. You big tech billionaires, you have no idea how much bad will you have sowed with normal Americans. You need a charm offensive beyond anything you can possibly imagine. You should be hiring the most charming sales team in the world to go walking around selling you and the things you want to put in these communities. Bronco, I've been a big Trump supporter over the years, although I realize I may have expected too much from him. That being said, I have grown tired of his act. His unhinged rants and deceptions have gotten old as Americans struggle and lose hope. I do not think it is a good idea for Republicans to try to motivate voters by warning that Democrats might impeach Trump. My sense is that many would be happy for Trump to move on and bring in JD. What say you? Okay, first. JD Vance. And again, I'm not some JD Vance super fan. I am impressed with what I've seen so far. I don't believe in coronations. I believe primary voters deserve a choice. And I think you deserve a choice on who the nominee is going to be in 2028. I also, however, live in this real world, not in a world of make-believe. If Donald Trump gives J.D. Vance his blessing, and it certainly looks that way if you look at the fundraisers J.D. Vance is having, if J.D. Vance is handed it by Donald Trump, then J.D. Vance is going to be the nominee, and it won't even be close. Okay. Now, maybe you love that. Maybe you hate that. Maybe you're a J.D. Vance hater. It doesn't matter. J.D. Vance is really, really good at messaging. He's really good. He can walk into the most left-wing thing in the world and still come off as charming, come off as the happy warrior. Do you know how difficult it would be to sit down with those harpies and The View and be affable? I'll tell you right now, I could never in a million years sit down and have those communist women nagging at me and be anything but rude and condescending and nasty. It would just come right out of me. Do you remember when J.D. Vance went on The View? We played a bunch of it when he actually did it. J.D. Vance was just, he was so likable. This is so charming and likable, smile on his face. I mean, this stuff is really good. He's good at messaging.
5: Let's say $1 million, the federal government would just look the other way. Isn't that crazy? So what we've done is we've said no fraud is too small. If you are defrauding the American taxpayer, we're going to do everything that we can to put you in prison and send a message to the other fraudsters. The gig is up. Commit fraud against America and go to jail.
0: That's good. This stuff is good.
5: Well, it's 18 months, ladies and gentlemen, and the verdict is in. Where housing doubled under the leadership of Joe Biden, rents are falling for the first time in a decade under the leadership of Donald Trump because we got people who shouldn't be here the hell out of our country. It's very simple.
0: Good. This is good.
5: A computer programmer, not a mill worker, a computer programmer by the name of Kevin Flanagan was let go at the bank that he worked at. And the business, the bank, they told him, you're only going to get your severance package if you trained a foreign replacement to do your job instead. And it's a heartbreaking story because he did it. He dutifully did what he was asked to do. And on his last day, he packed up his things. He walked to the office parking lot. He got in his truck and he shot himself.
0: The guy's really good at this. Now, you said you're tired of Trump's rants and you're ready to move on. I'll get to the Republicans who are ready to move on. But I will also say this, to use another sports analogy. You know who Bill Parcells is? Every NFL fan will know who Bill Parcells is. But Bill Parcells, in case you don't know, was this really, really hard-nosed NFL coach. He won a Super Bowl with the Giants. He was an awesome, awesome coach. But Bill Parcells had this thing. He would walk into a crappy team, a crappy franchise, and because he was so hard-nosed, he would turn them around and turn them into playoff teams. It's not a guarantee that he would win a Super Bowl with your team, but if Bill Parcells walked through the door, your team's going to the playoffs. You can almost bank on it. Now, he fired a lot of people. He had a philosophy that when he walked into a losing team, that the bottom third of it, he would identify it and fire them. 33% turnover immediately. He'd fire the parking lot attendants. Fire them all. Okay? That's great. He turned teams around. You know he never lasted all that long. Why? Well, guys like that, Guys like that are great at getting things going, turning things around. But you mentioned, what did you say about Trump? You're tired of his act. Guys like that, the Bill Parcells, Trump types, eventually people get tired of the act. And that's okay. It's okay. Trump has served a great purpose getting the America First movement rolling. Maybe J.D. Vance is the guy to keep it rolling. Now let's talk about, do some Republicans just want to move on? Yeah, in a big way, and not in a good way. 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
18: A win for the Trump administration. I'm Lisa Lacera, Fox News. The president's effort to restrict mail-in voting is back on again, at least for now.
19: The U.S. Supreme Court is letting an executive order on mail-in voting move forward without deciding at this point whether any implementation of the order would be legal. Instead, the court rules that an injunction should be lifted while the government appeals procedural rulings over states lacking standing to challenge the Trump order. More than 20 Democrat-led states and D.C. have argued the executive order infringes on their constitutional right to administer elections. However, there's more than one ongoing court fight, and the Supreme Court's ruling appears to leave the door open for more challenges, with time running out for any changes in mail-in voting ahead of the midterm elections.
18: Fox's Lisa Brady. The court's three liberal-leaning justices dissented. New York Attorney General Letitia James calls the ruling a painful setback, but not the final word. Stepping up the pressure on Iran, Treasury Secretary Scott Bessent says countries that do business with Tehran are being put on notice and could face sanctions.
20: Our objective is to sever
2: every economic lifeline that sustains this tyrannical regime.
18: Bessin saying no country should expect to enjoy the rewards of our system while helping those who seek to destroy it. The announcement coming just days after President Trump promised what he called an economic D-Day for Iran. The so-called Hawk Fire that's burning in the Sierra Nevada foothills near Reno has destroyed more than 30 homes. It's about 27% contained.
3: We do know that the fire was human-caused. We do not know if it was intentional or unintentional. And so the investigators are still working through that right now. More than likely, this fire will be classified as undetermined.
18: Truckee Meadows Fire Chief Richard Edwards, about 63,000 people have been forced from their homes. Fire crews say hot, dry conditions have made the fire difficult to fight. 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

Jesse Kelly Show, final hour of the Jesse Kelly Show on a wonderful, wonderful Monday. It's been Medal of Honor Monday. It's been a good time. We've been all over the map. So we're in case you're just not joining us, we're about to have just a little brief talk here about, it was an email. I won't go over it all again, but the guy's wanting to know, do you think some Republicans just want to move on? So I'm going to cover this in a more broad way because it's not really going to be about one specific person, although Trump's the central figure in this. Before Donald Trump came along, the GOP was very, very different. Now, it's not that it always was the same. Parties change all the time over time. Parties change all the time over time. The mood of the base changes. The political leaders changes. The mood of the country itself changes. There are a variety of factors. But the Republican Party of today does not look like the Republican Party of 2000, but that doesn't look like the Republican Party of 1950. But that, you see what I mean? They change all the time. That change is almost, it is always resisted by the people who are currently running things the way it is. So the GOP prior to Trump, we'll call this the George Bush GOP. This is not meant to be insulting, although I'm not a big fan. It's a great way to describe what it was. The George Bush GOP, what was it? Fairly socially conservative. You know, they're going to do really well in evangelical circles and things like that. Orthodox Jews, that kind of thing. They're going to do well in those circles. People who vote on social issues, gay marriage, abortion, that kind of stuff. Fiscally, okay. Spent way too much money, really good on taxes, big on low taxes. Let's cut your taxes. Let's get these taxes down. Immigration, total disaster. It was an effort to be, quote, compassionate conservatives. Well, you can come into the country, just come in the right way. How many times have you heard a Republican say that? Just come in the right way. Now we're flooded with 100 million friggin' foreigners of people who came the right way. But that was GOP Central. GOP.

long time in the GOP, certainly not a major presidential figure. He got up and he said, you know, Mexico's not sending its best people. They're sending a bunch of druggies and rapists over here. Well, obviously, not only is that true, no one else was talking like that. And we wanted to hear that because we knew that was true, too. And so a huge part of the GOP base said, that's my guy. That's my guy. Get me the one who will stop it. And then he was always ranting about foreign wars and how dumb they are. Why'd we go to Iraq? Trump was the OG on anti-Iraq, all that other stuff. So Donald Trump over the last 10 years and the America First movement have started to radically change those two major things. The foreign war thing, I know you're going to email about Iran. I know he screwed up. I got that. But the no foreign war thing and the foreigners thing. I mentioned at the very beginning of this show, $100,000 fee now if you want to bring in an H-1B. We're getting progress. Border closed. We are stripping visas away from people. We're blocking country. We are taking steps the GOP would never have taken under George Bush on these things, ever in a million years. But that brings me to this. So many Republicans who were running things under the Bush GOP, they're trying to wait out Donald Trump. They understand by now that it doesn't do any good to slam up against him, to run against him, because you will lose. Donald Trump, if you declare war on him, he will declare war back on you. He will recruit and has recruited several times over primary candidates, and you will lose your seat in the House of Representatives or the Senate if you go to war with Donald Trump. That lesson has been learned the hard way by many, many Republicans over the last 10 years. You are not going to win that battle. You are not. I mean, shoot, radio hosts have learned that. If you dare criticize Donald Trump ever, your email inbox would be full of people screaming at you and I'm changing the channel and whatever. I mean, obviously, I've never given a crap about that, but it's true. It's beaten down. In fact, one guy I know, I won't go into who this is. You would definitely have heard of him before. One guy I know flat out told me that he considered quitting when Trump first started running because he didn't like him and he was insulting him and his audience was so mad about it, he considered just giving up. So again, it didn't do any good for a long time to go up against Donald Trump or to criticize Donald Trump. So what did these old GOP types, think Mitch McConnell. This is exactly the kind of person I'm talking about. Think Mitch McConnell. What did they decide they were going to do? Well, if I can't batter down the walls of your city as I lay siege to your city, your walls are too big, they're impregnable. Every time I try, I lose a bunch of men. If I can't batter down the walls of your city to take your city, you know what I'll do? I'll just set up shop around your city. I won't let any food come in. I won't let any trade go out. I'm going to simply wait you out. I'll bank on you starving to death before I starve to death. It's a siege. The old GOP types, the Mitch McConnell, Mitt Romney types, that's what they've been doing for 10 years, and in fact, they're doing it right now. They're trying to wait out the America First movement because they believe something. And they're wrong about this, but this is what they believe. They believe that when Donald Trump is gone, the GOP will simply revert back to what it was when they ran things. That's what they believe. They think that Trump is the problem. They don't realize this. And honestly, to some extent, Trump doesn't realize this either. It's the people who have changed. Donald Trump was the voice and the leader of it, no question about it. But there had to be a mood for Donald Trump, and there was, and there is. And if the next guy, whoever that next guy is, if he stands up and says, paraphrasing, but if he stands up and says, we're going back to George Bush conservatism. In fact, we need more refugees here, and we're going to invade a bunch of places. He would just get demolished in the primary. The Mitch McConnell types believe we can go back if they just wait him out. Why do you think they didn't pass the Save America Act? Why do you think they didn't pass it? They know you want it.

0: 80-20 issue. Why do you think they didn't do it? Because John Thune is very much one of these types. He thinks, I'm a senator. I've got the money to run for re-election. I know the dumb GOP primary voter will keep sending me back over and over and over again. So I'm going to be here for a long time after Donald Trump is gone. All I have to do is wait him out. That's what they're thinking. All right. We'll talk a little bit about Democrat fraud. Jasmine Crockett is poisonous. We'll talk about that. Emails, so much more still to come on the show. 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
0: It is the Jesse Kelly Show on a magnificent, wonderful Monday. Remember, you can email us jesse@jessekellyshow.com. Let's do some of these. Jesse, I had the unfortunate need to go to the shopping mall here in Rockland County, New York, just over the New Jersey state line, and I noticed something. Kiosks throughout the mall selling items and or services from fake jewelry to fixing iPhones, and kiosk after kiosk after kiosk, the same story, being run by a foreigner speaking broken English. There was not one American. Whatever happened to the American dream, and so on and so forth. I've told you before that I like that this exists, not because I like it, but because I like that Americans, they have to see with their eyes what an open borders immigration system, what it has done to this country. I like it that you have to walk through the mall and I have to walk through the mall. It's the same in my mall. I like it that you and I have to walk through the mall and get bombarded with these foreign hustlers selling all this scammy crap the whole time, like you just crossed over to Tijuana and you're down at the local flea market. I like it. I like it because it's time for Americans to wake up. Wake up to the fact that our politicians, Republican and Democrat, have been selling us down the river when it comes to immigration for a long, long time. And we have to loudly tell them we have had enough. Jesse, some of us have to work a full-time job, can't make it through the entire day and back to the comfort of our own home and sanitary toilet to drop the Cosbys off at the pool. I have a full-time job, okay? It is full-time, Chris. You don't know the effort it takes to come up with this great stuff. Anyway, between these two options, which would you choose? An air-conditioned single toilet bathroom that is shared by all your coworkers, both male and female, or two, a non-air-conditioned single toilet bathroom that only you use? Keep in mind, I live in the same Houston heat you do. He said sincerely, a paranoid pooper such as yourself. I'm not paranoid. I don't like public restrooms because people are disgusting and they don't clean up after themselves and they don't wash their hands. And I just find the whole thing to be absolutely repulsive. So the options were a nice air conditioned one I share or no air conditioning by myself. I would rather have no air conditioning by myself. What, Chris? Chris said it's 105 out today. Well, the heat index is actually 109 yesterday, Chris. I understand that. But let me explain something. I have taken hotter poops than you can possibly imagine. Do you have any idea how hot it is in Kuwait? I've been a lot of places. The Mojave Desert, Thailand. I've been a lot of very, very hot, muggy places. A lot of the Mexico. I've been to all these places. Never, ever in my life have I experienced heat like Kuwait. We were used to extreme heat because we were just getting back. We were getting out of Iraq. They were processing us out of the country. So, and again, we haven't had air conditioning in ages, but our bodies, young, strong bodies, are used to the heat. When we got to Kuwait, it was like it was its own life force. It was so freaking hot. And you know what we had to use the bathroom in down there? Outdoor porta-johns. That's what we had to use the bathroom in. Did I enjoy that experience? No, of course not. You're just dying to get back home to a clean toilet and air conditioning. And but I can handle doing some sweating if I don't have to worry about you and your filth. I say number two all day long. In fact, tell you right now, we hope to move studios. We're back in our studio that was flooded out. We are hoping to move probably next year to a different one. And it's going to be the most prima donna I've ever been in my entire life. I'm telling you right now, I want my own bathroom. We have a public one here we have to share with everybody in the freaking building. I want my own bathroom. Chris, is that going to come off as high maintenance to the suits if I say that? It is? What? What Chris said, well, I don't have any other high maintenance things. That's true, but I'm not a high maintenance person. But that's a thing. I feel like that's a bad thing to ask the suits. What, Chris? Yeah, no, when I said my own, don't get me wrong, I'll take my own that you and Corey don't use, but if it's just us three, I'm fine with that because everyone washes their hands. We have a clean office. I just want to move someplace where we have our own toilet. We have our own toilet. And Chris, we'll get a cleaning lady if Trump hasn't deported them all. She'll come in and clean. I did bring it up to Ob yesterday. I brought it up that I would like her to come in and clean the office once in a while. There was a lot of pushback. In fact, there was even some yelling involved, especially because she had just got done cleaning the whole house. And that was probably not, timing-wise, that probably wasn't the right time to step in and say, hey, the office could use some dusting. But you know what? I'll wait till she's in a better mood, and I'll ask again. We'll see how that worked out. 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
16: Fox News, I'm Tom Rigotti. Thousands of people have been forced to evacuate their homes in Nevada after a fire broke out over the weekend, injuring at least 7 people and destroying over 20 homes. Truckee Meadows Fire Chief Richard Edwards.
17: The fire is a little over 15,000 acres right now, but I am happy to announce that right now the fire is at 27% containment.
16: Officials did confirm the fire was human-caused, but don't know if it was intentional. President Trump's effort to restrict mail-in voting is back on again for now.
18: The U.S. Supreme Court is letting an executive order on mail-in voting move forward without deciding at this point whether any implementation of the order would be legal. Instead, the court rules that an injunction should be lifted while the government appeals procedural rulings over states lacking standing to challenge the Trump order.
16: That's Fox's Lisa Brady. 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
0: It is the Jesse Kelly Show on a magnificent, wonderful Monday. If you miss any part of the show, you can download it. iHeart, Spotify, iTunes. So, I love Clarence Thomas.
1: There were those who thought that I should think a certain way.
2: Yeah.
1: And the difficulty has been that they said, that, oh, you're confused. Well, I'm not confused. You're confused. You confuse me with someone who's been in indentured servitude or something. But at any rate, they think that here's the way you're supposed to think. Again, here's your skin color. There's this kind of deterministic view that you're supposed to think this because we say so. And I, of course, declined that invitation. And so now that means it's something that I'm a walking contradiction because I've deviated from their perception of what I should think.
0: That man has had to endure so much nastiness from the left because he's a black dude who loves the country and loves the Constitution and speaks lovingly about America and defends it loudly. And he's a black dude who doesn't get up and lie to his people. He doesn't get up and pour lies into the black community, telling them all about all the injustice and everything. He doesn't do that. He's never done that. He gets up and tells people, you can succeed in this country. That's what he tells people. And that's harsh to hear sometimes. That's harsh to hear when so many other leaders, as I've brought up over and over and over again, in the black community, intentionally pour poison into their own community. Lies, ridiculous outright lies. It comes from black pastors and black entertainers and black politicians and black athletes. And not only that, not only do they tell the lies, they feel obligated to tell the lies because they'll get in trouble if they don't tell the lies. And what it's done is it's created such a poisonous environment for so many people who can't break out of it. Listen to Jasmine Crockett. Listen to this.
4: I am concerned about the fact that we continue to see these mysterious deaths taking place in places like Mississippi. And historically, whether it's Nolan Wells or Tasia or the long list of names that we could go through, Sean, that are being found hung or otherwise under these mysterious circumstances, when it is clear to everyone on the outside that y'all are just failing to investigate.
0: Not a single white person was involved in any of those three cases. The one black lady who got lynched was lynched by her black boyfriend. The other one was, I believe it was a suicide. There wasn't any racism involved, nothing. But again, not only does she live in a world of poison, constantly pours that poison into eyes and ears, and it is poisonous. Freaking terrible, man. You know what's not terrible? Ron DeSantis, man, are we going to miss him?
4: I am concerned about the fact that...
0: That's the wrong cut. This one.
5: We're going to tell the truth about communism in the state of Florida. We're going to tell the truth about the evils of communism. We're going to tell the truth about the unprecedented death toll of the 20th century at the hands of communist tyranny. 100 million killed at the hands of communist regimes spreading from China to the Soviet Union, to Cuba. Those are the facts, and those are what we need to be very clear-eyed about. Now, we have signed in previous years legislation that codified in state law Victims of Communism Day for November 7th of every year. So we launched that in 2022, and we're now here today. Now, as part of that, the legislation required 45 minutes of instruction in a U.S. government class on topics related to the history of communism. So all of those topics are just providing the truth of what actually happened.
0: Wonderful. What a different country we would be if kids in K through 12 schools graduated as seniors knowing that communism is the spawn of Satan. They don't know anything about it. Nothing. Hey, Jesse, I love that you talk about the fact that racial tensions were largely non-existent in the 90s. People from our generation have been confused about what happened, but you explained it very well. I'll also say the same about the gays, lesbians, meaning we had gotten to a point where nobody really cared. You explained that very well, too. And I love the Why Are You Gay interview. Look, that scab was picked at intentionally, and Barack Obama is largely responsible for that. If you are young enough, no, you're not dumb, you haven't done anything wrong, but you really, truly do not understand that America in the 90s, before Barack Obama came along, no, there wasn't racial harmony. That's not a thing that exists or will ever exist. There's always going to be division there. I'm not saying that. It wasn't some utopia. I'm not saying that. But it was just never talked about. It was something you didn't think about ever. Ever. It didn't come up. But Barack Obama, in his poisonous commie ways, he knew that race communism, as we've talked about so many times before, it's by far the easiest sell to the masses. It always has been. It wasn't China. It wasn't the Soviet Union. It is here in America. Race communism is the easiest sell. Everyone with your skin color is good. And in fact, not only are you good, you've been preyed upon by everyone with that skin color. So, so incredibly easy. And Obama really launched it. And now we have this. Look, I'll tell you this. Young white kids today are way more racist than they were in the 90s. They are. I hear the way these young men joke when I go to these local sporting events and stuff like that. And a lot of that's just young men, you know, liking to say, like saying edgy things. You know, young men like to do things for shock value. I get a lot of that. But not all of it. They talk in ways my friends and I never talked. It just didn't never occurred to us. But why? Well, when you get enough of this crap.
4: I'm concerned about the fact that we continue to see these mysterious deaths taking place in places like Mississippi. And historically, whether it's Nolan Wells or Tasia or the long list of names that we could go through, Sean, that are being found hung or otherwise under these mysterious circumstances, when it is clear.
0: Just lies. Over and over and over again, lies. Hey, Jesse, people talking about who should represent the GOP going into 2028 election always mention Vance and Rubio and DeSantis. No one ever talks about Stephen Miller as a candidate. Why not? Can you picture a debate between Stephen Miller and Gavin Newsom? I would pay good money to see that. Some might say Miller is too right-wing, but I think that's what it's going to take to save the country. What say you? Well, I don't know Stephen, to clarify. I don't know him at all. I've always been so impressed with Stephen Miller. Not just how bold he is on the issue of immigration, but what a great messenger he is when he's driving this point forward about why this is bad and why that's bad and why that's bad. I like Stephen Miller a lot. But remember this, most people, they don't want to be the boss. At whatever company you work for, they don't want to be the manager. Some people do, sure. Most people don't. Most people, they don't want leadership. That doesn't mean you're, by the way, if that's you, that doesn't mean you're a failure or bad. Everyone can't be a leader, or otherwise there wouldn't be leaders. It's not that. Some people are just, you know, worker bees. That's the way they are. That's me. I'm not running iHeart. I don't want to run iHeart. I want to do my show and go home and screw off. So that's me. I'm not pointing fingers. Most people don't want to be president. To be president, I know there's a lot of perks. Don't get me wrong. Being president would suck. It really would. It would suck. I've never heard a word about Stephen Miller being interested in being president. Guy like that, probably better off being right next to the president. All right? You know what's awesome? Imagine this. Imagine waking up 3 weeks from now and you don't have any pain anymore. 3 weeks from now, your eyes flutter open in bed. and that shoulder that bugs you all the time, like mine used to, feels fine. You're thinking to yourself, well, wait a minute, maybe I ought to go down to the driving range. I feel pretty good today. You wake up, your back feels good. 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

0: 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We will be back tomorrow to do it again. Remember, if you missed any part of the show, you can download it iHeart, Spotify, iTunes, and you can email me your love, your hate, and your death threats. 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Chris, I didn't tell you I screwed up yesterday. So here's the deal. In our living room, we have a coffee table like people do. It's a big coffee table that was huge. Unbelievably convenient for Ob. Why? Well, she does the laundry. She's a woman after all. She does the laundry. And when she pulls clean laundry out of the dryer, she takes it over to the big coffee table and she folds all the clothes and lays it out on the coffee table. And then she makes the boys come put their clothes away, right? Whatever. She does the laundry. I'm sitting there yesterday. The Astros suck, right? But I'm watching anyway. It's Sunday afternoon. It's after church. Oh, I have a story about that, why I was home, but I'll get back to that in a moment. Chris, I have the most devastating story in the world. It's going to get worse. Trust me. Anyway, I'm at home watching the Astros game yesterday. I'm sitting in the living room with Ah. She's watching it with me. She's doing laundry. She's folding the laundry. But I was sitting in my chair. Right? It's my chair. It's my recliner. She got me the recliner. She was standing in between the recliner and the television set. Now, granted, we do have a big couch in there, too. So all I did was ask. I said, is there any way you could fold that somewhere else? I didn't land well. It really didn't, Chris. It really didn't. She looks at me, staring daggers at me. And then she looks at the gigantic couch. And she says, there's no way you could sit somewhere else while I'm doing your laundry. I don't know why I said that. Anyway, you want to know why I was home, Chris? You're about to vomit. You're going to be legit probably mad at me. Yesterday, told you the Astros were playing. The previous night, Saturday night, I decide, you know what? I'm going to the game tomorrow. I ask my family. Ob doesn't want to go. Boys don't want to go. I'm just going to drive up. I have no problem. I've done this before. I know you're going to think I'm a loser. I'll go by myself. Not worried about it. So on Saturday night, I log on to the app. I forget what app it is. StubHub or something like that. I log into the app. No, SeatGeek. I log into the app and find the Astros game. I buy not only a ticket, I buy a parking pass. Ticket and a parking pass, okay? We get up yesterday morning, we go to church. We drive separately because I'm going to leave right from church and go to the afternoon. It's a 1 o'clock game. We're going to go right from, I'm going to go right from church to the game. Ob and the boys are going to go home. I take off heading for the game from church. I decide, oh crap, I never put those tickets in the little wallet thing on my phone. So I open up the app. No tickets. Huh? Now I know I bought these tickets. No tickets? I'm sitting at a red light. So I'm like, oh crap. I don't have time to deal with this right now. I drive another couple miles. I pull over off to the side of the road because I've got to find my tickets to get in the game. No tickets. No tickets anywhere. I'm so weirded out that I go look at the credit card statement also on my phone. I most definitely purchased tickets when I thought I purchased tickets. Okay? I bought tickets for the game the night before. I bought tickets for the game the night before. $200 gone. And I'm so mad. I'm on the side of the road. I'm so mad that I actually pull up the app again. I'm like, I'm going anyway. I couldn't bring myself to spend the money. After flushing that money away, I couldn't bring myself to spend the money. What, Chris? Chris said he didn't want to get the nosebleeds. I'm fine with the nosebleeds. The ones I had before were not right by the field or anything like that. But $200 because I bought tickets to a game, the wrong freaking game. I am such an idiot.
1: And now,
2: here's a headline.
3: Go, you know the thing.
1: headlines we didn't get to.
0: It's official. California Governor Gavin Newsom signs the Stop Nick Shirley Act into law. Journalists can now be fined and jailed for uncovering Democrat fraud. That is how, well, what I've explained so many times before, the largest criminal network in the history of the world is the Democrat Party in the United States of America. That is, they exist to help criminals steal. What Trump said about Ilhan Omar has conservatives popping champagne. Apparently, ICE has begun proceedings against Ilhan Omar. Ilhan Omar committed immigration fraud. Do I think that she's going to be denaturalized and deported? I don't know, but I could see it, and she certainly deserves it. She can take her old dirtball family with her. Washington Post ordered to reinstate columnist Karen Atiya after being terminated over Charlie Kirk posts. We are in a dark place in this country. Jesse, yes, you're reading it right. Dan Sullivan endorses Dan Sullivan over Dan Sullivan in the Alaska Senate race. I'm not even going to read you an explanation. I just wanted to be able to read that headline because I thought it was very entertaining. Exclusive, U.S. taxpayers fund $230 million in woke intersectionality grants studying race, class, and privilege. Remember what I just said about the Democrat Party being the largest criminal network in the history of the world? No criminal network operates on quite this scale. We shall return tomorrow to do all this again and have a good time, all right?

0: In the U.S., there is a break-in every 26 seconds. 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
4: Morning to Iran's trading partners. I'm Lisa Lacera, Fox News. The Trump administration telling them the clock is ticking to cut economic ties with Tehran.
5: Describing an economic D-Day, Treasury Secretary Scott Bessent says new U.S. sanctions will block all foreign revenue streams to Iran.
6: Our objective is to sever every economic lifeline that sustains this tyrannical regime until Tehran stands alone.
5: Bessent says President Trump and Treasury officials are calling counterparts to deliver timelines for countries to cut ties with Iran or face stiff secondary sanctions.
6: If they do not take action, we will do so unilaterally through Treasury authorities.
5: China, Turkey, and the United Arab Emirates are among Iran's largest trading partners.
4: Fox's Jared Halpern at the White House. As the trade war between the U.S. and Canada heats up, the Associated Press reports Canada will announce retaliatory tariffs against the U.S. tomorrow. The State Department preparing to revoke the business and tourism visas of up to 200,000 foreigners who have applied for or are currently seeking asylum status in the U.S. A State Department spokesman says the department is working with the Department of Homeland Security to identify and revoke the non-immigrant visas of foreigners who came to the U.S. claiming to be short-term visitors, but then filed for asylum. On day 19 of the trial of the Massachusetts mom accused of killing her kids, the defense asked for a mistrial.
7: As prosecutors presented rebuttal witnesses, Lindsey Clancy's defense attorney Kevin Reddington objected to what he said was the Commonwealth discussing Catholicism.
8: I believe it was intentional misconduct.
7: Prosecutor Shannon Buckingham said her witness, Dr. Kirk Heilbrunn, was getting at whether Clancy knew her actions were wrongful.
4: Fox's Gernal Scott. The judge did not declare a mistrial. 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
18: 95% of Republicans, but also 71% of Democrats like this idea. So why do you not?
19: What they're trying to do here is the same thing that was done in the South for decades to prevent people of color from voting. For instance, if you're a woman who got married and change your last name, you won't be able to show ID and you'll be discriminated against. If you can't find a birth certificate or a proper ID, you'll be discriminated against. This is vicious and nasty. And I said to our Republican colleagues, it will not pass the Senate. You will not get a single Democratic vote in the Senate. We're not reviving Jim Crow all over the country.

0: you okay with voter ID?
1: So voter ID is currently required in the state of Texas. I opposed having to
0: How about for mail-in ballots?
1: To vote.
0: How about having to send your ballot in? Should you have to prove who you are? Because that's what Democrats are opposing.
1: Pete, I just said I oppose voter ID. Currently, it's a law in Texas, but I oppose that law because I think you don't need it.
0: You oppose voter ID? You don't think the most sacred obligation of our republic, you should have to prove who you are in order to vote?
1: So there are a lot of Texans, actually hundreds of thousands, who don't have a driver's license.

0: here in East Harlem to ask black people their thoughts on what you just heard. Do you have ID normally? You carry ID around?
1: Yes, I have state ID.
0: Do you carry ID?
1: Yes, I do.
0: Do you know anybody, any black person who doesn't carry ID?
1: No. Everyone that I know has an ID. Why would they think we don't have ID? That's a lie. Why would they say that?
0: Do you have ID?
1: Yes.
2: Because I have my ID and my friends have their ID, so like, we know what we need to carry around.
0: Would you have a problem if, when you go to vote, if they say, could we please just see your ID to make sure you are who you say you are? Do you have an issue with that?
1: No.
0: Would you have a problem if there was a rule where you have to show your ID in order to vote?
1: I don't think so. No.
0: Would you have an issue if there was a rule saying you got to show your ID before you vote?
3: No.

received a lot of attention a little over a decade ago by a guy named Ishmael Bey. The book was called A Long Way Gone, Memoirs of a Boy Soldier. It was based on his real-life experience in Sierra Leone. This happened in Uganda. This happened in several African countries. Sierra Leone apparently was the worst. And what would happen is that this group would come into a town. They would raid the town, and they would kill the adults. They would take the little girls as sex slaves, and they would take the little boys as boy soldiers. You've seen the video, the Toyota, little Toyota truck with the heavy artillery mounted in the back and a group of guys in there. That young man was traumatized. Before they left the village,

0: in the NBA. There's a lot of respect, but you got to be better. You got to be so good. In this case, you got to be so vicious. This is not just a Texas story. This is a national story because it's happening where you are as well. White liberals are so desperate to win the support of other groups that they say and do things that are unthinkable and unspeakable. Jacob Frey, the mayor of Mogadishu, Minneapolis. You see him doing his Somali dance. It's absurd and ridiculous. But he can't be the mayor of Mogadishu without dancing when they tell him to, figuratively and literally. You see Tim Walz defending the Somali fraud that happened on his watch. You see Tim Walz saying that if the president pardons Derek Chauvin, which he should, he'll put him in state prison. It is so important that he show black people, I believe the George Floyd lie, and I will be, as a black governor would, ridiculous, absurd, and insane on the issue of race. This is what is happening across the country. This is the Joe Biden presidency. Remember in 2012 when he told a black audience that Mitt Romney would put them back in chains? Remember his story about corn pop that was obviously made up and he was the legend of Billy Jack out of the whole deal? You remember Hillary Clinton at the black church quoting the Reverend James Cleveland, "I ain't no ways tarred. I've come too far from where I started from. Nobody told me that the road would be easy, but I don't believe he brought me this far to leave me." Good grief. We're seeing this across the country. At least Abdul El Said, at least he is a Jew-hating, Christian-hating, America-hater who hangs out with Hassan Piker, and he's been kind of honest about it. Mamdani, I want to destroy the white Christians and drive them out of here. Talafrico has the same agenda to make that crowd happy while claiming to be a Christian, which makes him way more dangerous. I'll tell you something. 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

0: It was on this day in 1977 that Waylon Jennings was arrested for cocaine possession in New York City by federal agents. As the agents came into the recording studio where Waylon was recording, there are, if you've ever been in a recording studio, you've got sound booths, you've got the guy on the other side. There are layers to these things. And his crew managed to run block, so to speak, for Waylon as another member of his entourage flushed the drugs down the toilet. But there had been an article in the magazine about outlaw country, and this was the moment where Waylon realized, okay, we've developed an audience of outlaws and banditos, and but there's a cost to this. The feds are listening, and they don't like it, not one bit. And he would go on to record the hit, "Don't You Think This Outlaw Bit's Done Got Out of Hand." So there's a case in Dallas, Texas. I'll make it very quick. There was a track meet, and the schools, the programs, had a tent for their program. Carmelo Anthony was a young black man who was in the tent of another program, not his own. Austin Metcalf asked Carmelo Anthony, "Hey, this is our tent. If you don't mind, it's just for our crew. You might do that at your tailgate at a game this fall. You might do that at your house party. Hey, this is our area if you don't mind." By eyewitness account, and yes, apparently this is important, including black people, because you could never trust white people. By eyewitness account, he was very polite about it. Not in any way aggressive or demeaning. Carmelo Anthony, who the trial would show, was already very angry and lashing out at everything. We would later find out that he had fantasized in a text to his girlfriend. He said he fantasized about stabbing someone to death and then licking their blood off the blade of his knife. And then he did it. I don't know if he licked the blood. I will only assume he did the rest of it. He stabbed Austin Metcalf in his heart, clearly intending to kill him. He then confessed to the cops outside that he'd done it. And then there was a trial. And in that trial, prior to that trial, his parents set up a GoFundMe. "Can't we just at least get Carmelo a lawyer? Oh, my God, this is To Kill a Mockingbird all over again. Where is our Gregory Peck? Our boy was just trying to murder somebody. You know, slavery and everything." So they raised, I think, $1 million. And then he had a public defender. Huh, that's odd. You know why? Because his low-rent parents squandered the GoFundMe money. Yeah, real classy family here. So then there were complaints that this boy, he's going to end up getting sent to prison for life because he don't have a good lawyer. He's only got the public defender. Because his parents squandered all the money. At what point are we going to hold any member of this family accountable for their actions? It's the best thing you could do for them, actually. Best thing you do for anybody. So the jury convicted him. And he's going to prison for most of the rest of his life. Immediately, we heard, this is all race. There wasn't anybody black on the jury. Does there have to be? Since when does there have to be? This is the level of balkanization of our people. We're not united. Don't tell me we are. Pick a side. Are we whites and blacks and that's what we're going to do going forward? Or are we going to be Americans? But see, certain people don't want to just be American because they like to be king of the coalition group. That's where their power is. That's where their money is. Show me something Ben Crump has done that's productive. But this isn't about that story. Over the weekend, Carmelo Anthony's legal team tried to get him another trial. No, the evidence that came out made it even worse. Just go back to prison. You want to lick the blood off a blade, you'll have all the opportunity you want. So here's the point, the thrust of this argument. James Talafrico is a white liberal. The Houston Chronicle, a liberal paper that supports him, with daily glowing stories, said he has a black people problem. So the next day at a press conference, he must have said black 25 times. It's as if they told him, just say black constantly because black people need to hear you say that. Mr. Talarico, you're on a campaign tour today. Well, you know, black people, and then we're going to talk to some black people, and then there's blacks over here, and we want to make sure blacks are heard when we talk to blacks about being black in a country that doesn't like blacks. It's absurd. It's silly. It's ridiculous. And the only way to make this stop, the only way, is to vote against it. So he was on the weekend show with Anthony Davis when the host said that that Republicans want to go back to the 1950s when the white man was supreme. And what does sixth gender Jimmy do? He's that child soldier. He's got to try so hard to win over black support that he said this.
1: In as lawmakers and voters, what they want is a kind of maybe a picket fence 1950s version of America where the white man was supreme and, you know, women didn't work and black people were in their own neighborhoods and then never crossed into their district. I mean, that's, as I see it, what's happening now.
2: That's right.
0: And he had no pushback to that. If you are a white person who seeks the suicide of your own people, vote for Abdul El Sayed. Vote for Ilhan Omar, vote for Mamdani, and vote for Talafrico. You will get your dream of your self-destruction. If we're hanging out, you will notice my phone doesn't ring, and it doesn't buzz. It doesn't even light up to show that I have a message. The reason is I don't want to be bothered. 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I want to be present. And part of being present, for me, was getting rid of the spam and the scam, emails, texts, all of it. 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
9: Fox News, I'm Ted Lindner. The Trump administration set new sanctions against Iran and its economic partners, calling it an economic D-Day. Talks over reopening the Strait of Hormuz remain stalled. War Secretary Pete Hegseth.
10: If Iran is foolish enough to overplay their hand or mess with the American military, we'll do what we need to do.
9: Iran says it'll respond harshly. In South Carolina, Republican Senate nominees Congressman Ralph Norman and Senator Darlene Graham inching closer to their runoff election Tuesday. Congressman Norman on Fox talking about what sets him apart from Darlene Graham.
11: I've got a solid record I'm running on. She's an unknown. And you really can't make the argument that just because she's kin to Lindsey that she should all of a sudden inherit a six-year job that there is no training on the job.
9: Following her brother, Senator Lindsey Graham's passing, Darlene stepped in to carry out the remainder of his term and has been endorsed by the president. 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

0: James Calafrico, Six Gender Jimmy, went on The Breakfast Club, which is considered, our company owns it, by the way, full disclosure, which is considered the largest urban morning talk show. Urban does not mean large city. Urban means black, but they don't want to say black. So you have an audience that's mostly black, mostly of color when they're not black. And Talafrico has, to quote the Houston Chronicle, a black people problem. This is where white liberals are extraordinarily dangerous. It's not what white liberals think. They don't think. They are power-hungry authoritarians. And their way of winning the support of the Democratic group, of the groups within the Democrat coalition, is to prove to them not only their loyalty, but their fealty. I will do whatever you want. I will be a more aggressive pro-trans person than the trans state rep in New Hampshire. I will be a more pro-illegal alien U.S. senator than the illegal aliens themselves, more than Ilhan Omar. And in this case, I will be the most irrationally, and I'll use this in quotes, pro-black U.S. senator in the entire country's history. Well, what is pro-black? Here is the breakdown. Pro-black, in Talafrico's campaign mind, and maybe in reality, sadly, is saying that a young black man who murdered a young white man has been wronged by being given a prison sentence. How did it happen in this country that you've got some black people who hate white people? You've got some black people who won't hire white people, who won't promote white people, who think that whatever happens, white people are evil. There is no doubt we've seen a rise in black people going up to white people and stabbing them, knocking them out, doing heinous, horrible things, and not even bothering to steal their wallet. This ain't the 70s anymore. It is simply the act of extracting some degree of vengeance on a random stranger whose only crime, the only thing they did to you, is that they are white. But Michael, I just follow Malcolm, Martin Luther King's advice to live in a colorblind society. Okay. We just know there are a lot of black people who don't follow that. And the only thing worse for this type of black people than their hatred of whites, and trust me on that, the only thing worse is their hatred of blacks who don't toe the line. If you dare to be a Sage Steele, who for 16 and a half years was at ESPN and now is off on her own calling this nonsense out. If you dare to be Jason Whitlock, another guy that came from the sports world, but is offering some of the best commentary out there. If you dare to be Wesley Hunt, then you will be described in the worst possible terms. They will refer to you in the shortened form of a raccoon. They will refer to you as a house Negro. They will demean you and everything about you as if you are not an adult. They're doing it right now to Alexandria Butler, who's running for state rep in the 146th. How dare a black woman run for the state house as a Republican? So fast forward to Talafrico. He said that Carmelo Anthony was wronged because there weren't any blacks on the jury. And you know what conservatives respond? But there were Hispanics and Asians. You've already lost. Why do there need to be blacks on the jury? I thought we believed in the equality of man. I thought we believed in the perfection of our republic, the process of perfecting. No one would ever say it was the black juror on the O.J. Simpson jury who sprung a man who clearly slaughtered a woman and another man. But it was. But that's okay. Because slavery? Odd. The entire country watched as a man who had the police called on him for extreme domestic violence in the past, same woman. The man who his own house guest basically implicated him. The man who was driving down the PCH with a pistol to his head in the backseat of Al Cowling's white Bronco and kept talking about that he had done it and he was so ashamed, walked free. How about that? But that was okay. In fact, that's what we want more of. If Talafrico can go on a national broadcast and say, how would you like to be Austin Metcalf's family? You're guilty of the crime of being white. Your son was murdered by this little punk bastard. How would you like to find out that that Carmelo Anthony had texted to his girlfriend, I'm fantasizing about murder? He didn't even know Austin Metcalf at this point. He didn't know he was going to meet him. Austin Metcalf was just the wrong person at the wrong time in the wrong place, and Carmelo Anthony wanted to murder somebody. He told his girlfriend in a text, this ain't hearsay, in a text, that he wanted to stab someone to death and lick their blood off his blade. He's going to be licking some blood off somebody's blade real soon. It might be his own.
1: It's a damn shame.
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5: Right.
3: 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All right, how about some health benefits?
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5: Yeah.
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11: Imagine, if you can, the torment, the confusion. 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
18: My

0: this day in 1974, Paul Anka had a number one hit for 3 weeks. Starting today for the next 3 weeks, this song would be the number one in the land. It was his first number one in 15 years since 1959. He would be roundly criticized by feminist groups. The National Organization for Women, or at least that's what their name calls them, gave him the, quote, Keep Her in Her Place Award during, quote, its annual put-down of male chauvinism in the media on Women's Equality Day. Miss Magazine awarded Anka their Male Chauvinist Pig of the Year award. Feminists are not for women any more than the NAACP is for colored people or blacks, any more than Black Lives Matter actually believes that Black Lives Matter, much less that all lives matter. Just as most of the gay groups don't represent gay people, they represent a very narrow interest and their own pocketbook. Feminist groups have done more damage to women in this country than any man ever could. They have done more, piled up, to harm women in this country than every abusive bastard out there, every awful cheater, every left the wife for the secretary and left. The feminist organizations and the harm they have brought to women is far worse in totality. A lot of women believe they're supposed to be feminists. We got to stick together. This is tribal. You don't want to turn on your group. A lot of blacks feel this about being black. A lot of gays about being gay. And so that's why it's important for feminist groups, for instance, to make anyone who opposes their agenda a woman hater. This type of ad hominem attack, this type of follow us in lockstep or you're a bad person, suggests don't think with your brain. Think with your reproductive organ. Think with your sexual habits. Think with your skin color. Think with your religion. Don't think for yourself. Because if you do that, we won't be able to round up 100% of you for our voting base so that we can actually accomplish the bigger goal. You're just part of that. And if you dare think outside this group, if you dare think for yourself, you will be called the worst type of person. Now, nobody is as cruel to their own as black people are. Using the shortened form of raccoon for each other, using the N-word, hard R, calling people the worst form of some sort of a prostitute slash slave slash sellout. And that term is used for some of the most successful people in America today who happen to be black, like Thomas Sowell or Clarence Thomas. There's a state representative running in District 146 in Houston named Alexandria Butler. And I read some of the awful things they say to this woman. How undignified to speak to another human being, much less a fellow black person, when you supposedly care about blacks. But the feminists, let's talk about them for a moment. When Bill Clinton demeaned and humiliated and insulted Monica Lewinsky, when he called her a liar, I did not have sex with that woman, Miss Lewinsky, they sided with him. And that's really where their true colors, that's when the mask came off. The president of the National Organization of Women, when asked this question, said, look, he's done a lot of good things for women. We're going to stand by him. So, Monica, you're going to be sacrificed on the greater altar of good, which is Bill Clinton. He's good for us. And how is he good for us? Abortion. There's nothing more important to liberal white women than abortion. Or, as I like to say, the lack of consequences for unprotected sex with random people. That's why it's so important for them to make abortion about something other than unprotected sex with random people, the Sex and the City generation in behavior. Oh, no. This is women who accidentally get impregnated, and they have kids at home, and they're too old for the child, and they're worried about it. That is a minuscule percentage. That's not who it is. It's always the exception to the rule they try to use for the rule. No, this was about the ability to be Chelsea Handler, a woman who has random sex and brags about it with random men of no particular meaning, and she's clearly depressed as she ages and is less attractive and has never had a meaningful relationship. There's something to that. There is something to a meaningful, loving relationship. And she's never experienced that. If you think that sex is the highest and most important function as a Homo erectus, standing upright human being separated from the animals, if we are no better than the desire to eat and have sex, then we're no better than animals. There will be no great art. There will be no great literature. There will be no scientific advancements. There will be no medical advancements. And there will be no love. There will be no real love. Romantic or familial. And I think, call me old-fashioned, sappy, hokey, I think those are the most important things. Not this hookup culture. I've never known of anybody involved in that, single at 45, who's been at it for a while, that didn't have a big beer or wine belly, beginning their physical decline and realizing that the glamour and the glitz of the freedom to have sex with whoever turns you on that night. I've never met anybody living that lifestyle that didn't say, I'd actually like to find that rare person who I want to spend time with for the rest of my life. That's not what the feminists would tell you. Being a mother, being a wife, running a household, oh, you're less a human to them. I'll tell you something, when you sign your insurance policy, for some brokers, that's the finish line. 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
4: Targeting Iran's trading partners. I'm Lisa Lacera, Fox News. The Trump administration is rolling out new sanctions intended to isolate Iran's economy.
5: All countries, companies, and financial institutions with links to Iran are on the clock.
6: An economic engagement of any kind with this murderous regime will expose those responsible to the full reach of American power.
5: Treasury Secretary Scott Bessent says those consequences could include secondary sanctions and isolation from the U.S. economy.
6: No nation should expect to enjoy the rewards of our system while helping those who seek to destroy it.
5: Bessent did not publicly share timelines or deadlines for U.S. partners to cut ties with Iran.
4: Fox's Jared Halpern of the White House. Canada reportedly has said to announce retaliatory tariffs against the U.S. tomorrow, according to the Associated Press. President Trump escalated the trade war with Canada earlier today, telling leaders to fall in line or face consequences far worse than tariffs already imposed, and threatening new 50% tariffs on Canadian vehicles, auto parts, and steel. Crews fighting a fast-moving wildfire in northwestern Nevada that's forced thousands from their homes.
7: Truckee Meadows Fire District Chief Richard Edwards revealing the Hawk Fire northwest of Reno is more than 15,000 acres and 27% contained, noting evacuations have been reduced.
8: People under a go now evacuation are 23,000. Those under a get set evacuation are 40,000.
7: Crews are canvassing areas impacted by the inferno, which ignited Saturday.
8: They did discover 32 destroyed homes and 6 damaged homes.
7: 900 personnel from at least 15 states, New Zealand, and Australia are helping to battle the flames.
4: Fox's Christian Goodwin. Officials say they know the fire was human caused, but are still investigating whether it was intentional. 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
17: 95% of Republicans, but also 71% of Democrats like this idea. So why do you not?
18: What they're trying to do here is the same thing that was done in the South for decades to prevent people of color from voting. For instance, if you're a woman who got married and changed your last name, you won't be able to show ID and you'll be discriminated against. If you can't find a birth certificate or a proper ID, you'll be discriminated against. This is vicious and nasty. And I said to our Republican colleagues, it will not pass the Senate. You will not get a single Democratic vote in the Senate. We're not reviving Jim Crow all over the country. Who gets-

0: Are you okay with voter ID?
1: So voter ID is currently required in the state of Texas. I opposed having to
0: How about having to send your ballot in? Should you have to prove who you are? Because that's what Democrats are opposing.
1: Pete, I just said I oppose voter ID. Currently, it's a law in Texas, but I oppose that law because I think you don't need it.
0: You oppose voter ID? You don't think the most sacred obligation of our republic, you should have to prove who you are in order to vote?
1: So there are a lot of Texans, actually hundreds of thousands, who don't have a driver's license.

0: in East Harlem to ask black people their thoughts on what you just heard. Do you have ID normally? You carry ID around?
1: Yes, I have state ID.
0: Do you carry ID?
1: Yes, I do.
0: Do you know anybody, any black person who doesn't carry ID?
1: No. Everyone that I know has an ID. Why would they think we don't have ID? That's a lie. Why would they say that?
0: Do you have ID?
1: Yes.
2: Because I have my ID and my friends have their ID, so like, we know what we need to carry around.
0: Would you have a problem if when you go to vote, if they say, can we please just see your ID to make sure you are who you say you are? Do you have an issue with that?
2: No.
0: Would you have a problem if there was a rule where you had to show your ID in order to vote?
3: I don't think so. No.
0: Would you have an issue if there was a rule saying you got to show your ID before you vote?
4: No.
0: Are you cool with that?
4: Yeah.

0: is not
1: sports.
0: It involves a guy who just turned 40 a few days ago named Evan Gaddis. Chances are you probably don't know who Evan Gaddis is. If you live in Houston and you did 9 years ago, you might. Because in the 2017 World Series, Game 7, he hit a home run off future Hall of Famer C.C. Sabathia. Kind of nobody saw that one coming. If Kalshi or Kalshi or however you pronounce it was around back then, pretty sure you could have got really good odds betting on him hitting home run, because nobody would have believed that would happen. Certainly not against C.C. Sabathia. Certainly not at a big moment. But as I said, it's not a baseball story. 2017 was the first Major League Baseball championship for the Houston Astros. I grew up a fanatic of the Astros. The 70s and 80s Astros, the Mike Scott and Terry Poole and Phil Garner and Jose Cruz and Cesar Cedeno and Nolan Ryan and Alan Ashby.

jocked around for several years. He was a valet. He was a valet car parker. He was a ski instructor. He was a housekeeper. He did anything and everything to pay the bills. And then 4 years into it, addiction, depression, working rough jobs, would probably telling people, man, I could have been a Major League Baseball player. Sure you could have. Could you just make sure you get the dust over there? There is dignity in work. I do not mean to demean low-paying, entry-level jobs, hard-working jobs, but that's not where he wanted to be. He dug himself out, played in the Venezuelan League, knocked around, worked hard, paid his dues, ended up back on that Astros team, and for my money, is the story of that team. And I say all that to say this, that's not a sports story. That's a redemption story. I don't want to get preachy on you, but let me just tell you, if you are in a bad place, it's not as bad as where Evan Gattis was. Whatever is going on in your life, in your marriage, if you weren't the dad or mother you wanted to be, if you're drowning your problems in a bottle, if you are physically in horrible shape, Ramon weighs 207 now. I'm so proud of him. Make that change. Send me an email. I will happily pray for you. Make that change.

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0: A 10-year-old girl was attacked by a beaver in Maryland. Third beaver attack in the last month. The girl was attacked while canoeing, according to the Maryland Department of Natural Resources. The attack happened while the girl was participating in a summer camp canoeing trip on a creek. Camp counselors were able to get the beaver off the girl before it escaped into the water. The girl was taken to a hospital with three wounds to her upper leg. Park officials have temporarily closed part of the state park while they search for the beaver involved in the attack. The latest incident follows two separate beaver attacks at Cunningham Falls State Park in Frederick County earlier this month. The story from WUSA-TV in D.C.
1: Officials with the Maryland Department of Natural Resources say the attack happened around 3:30 on Thursday at Seneca Creek State Park in Montgomery County, Maryland. Part of the park has temporarily been shut down as officials look for the beaver. Hall says attacks like these are rare.
2: They do a tail slap, which is their warning signal to us and to predators, and then they swim away or try to flee.
1: This most recent attack comes after two rabid beaver attacks at Cunningham Falls State Park in Frederick County, Maryland. In those separate attacks, a 13-year-old who was swimming and a 19-year-old who was fishing were attacked. The beavers were captured, euthanized, and tested positive for rabies. Hall says the beavers likely got the rabies from rabid raccoons or foxes.
2: Beavers are not transmitting rabies between each other. So from a management perspective, the focus should probably be trying to figure out what's happening with the raccoon population and their rabies numbers.
1: He says if you see a beaver out in the wild, consider yourself lucky, as they're usually a rare sight. That is, unless it has the signs of rabies.
2: If you see a beaver that's approaching you directly, out in the daylight, swimming in circles, looking lethargic, or just being aggressive towards you, to definitely stay away from that area and stay out of the water.
0: When I hear beaver, I think of three things. By the way, first time I went to Portland, that was back when it was the Pac-10. I can't remember if it was the Pac-10 or Pac-12 at that point. But do you remember the Pac, was it Pac-10 or Pac-12? I think it was 12 and went to 10. But being from Texas, best football in all the world, I go up there and I find out that the Oregon boys are real proud of their football, which was comical to me. Like, oh, okay. What are you proud of? Well, we got really nice uniforms. Oh, okay. Phil Knight and Paul Allen bought y'all some really nice uniforms. Oh, yeah. I've seen the uniforms. Okay. Yeah, that's kind of y'all's thing. Okay. Well, I tell you what. Do you have a place you keep all your national championships? Trophies, or do you just hang the different uniforms? Oh, okay, just making sure. Okay, uniform. You're proud of your. You change the uniform. I find it annoying. I'll be honest with you. I find it annoying. The silver is reflective. I find that annoying. I don't like that you change it every week. I find that annoying. I don't like that you make such a big deal about it. I find that annoying. But you know what they knocked off? See, this is what people don't understand about NIL. Money has, quote-unquote, corrupted college football for a long time. They paid Saban $10 million a year when nobody else was spending more than five. I don't know if that's true, but I just made that up. It sounded confident, though. They had the best coach in all of football. They had an advantage over other programs. But money, Michael! You didn't mind the money when it went to a coach. You didn't mind an old man getting money. What you didn't like is a 20-year-old kid driving around in a Lamborghini, pissing away his money, and making it rain in the club, riding dirty. That's what you didn't want. That's what you didn't want. See, Ramon, if you'd been good, right when I did that, you'd have hit chameleonaire. Boom! But you didn't, because what you were engrossed in the story. But when I hear beaver, I think of three things. I told you to stop, Ramon. I gave you time to quit giggling. Quit. First thing I think of is the Bucky's beaver. Named for Beaver Applin. That's where that comes from. And I think about that video that John Wayne McCornyn's campaign posted of him standing out in front of the beaver mascot during primary season.
3: John Wayne McCordon spent the Thanksgiving holiday fighting for Texas. We've told you for months now, he's shoulder to shoulder, toe to toe, 97.2% of the time, with Donald J. Trump helping keep our borders safe. John Wayne McCordon is Texas to the bone. That's why he spent Thanksgiving at Bucky's, standing shoulder to shoulder with Bucky the Beaver, making sure his hired photographer got every awkward angle. He spent hours shaking hands with people mass exiting the bathrooms, all while wearing a cowboy hat, giant beaver belt buckle, and sipping a big gulp cherry slushy, because he knows that's what Texans do. John Wayne McCornyn is a brisket connoisseur, so it's only natural that he jumped behind the counter and served brisket sandwiches, all while chanting that famous Bucky's anthem.
4: Fresh beaver on the board.
3: Sir, it's brisket. We don't serve beaver meat.
5: Oh, yeah, right.
3: John Wayne McCornyn finished his day at the car wash, slowly moving his arm forward, telling you to place your car in neutral, and giggling as the Bucky's hologram logo slowly moves across your windshield. Because he believes in keeping Texas clean. You love Texas, and you love Bucky's. John Wayne McCornyn has spent time in both. Therefore, you love John Wayne McCornyn, Texan to the bone.
6: John Wayne McCornyn, one of us.
0: The second one is that Foxy Trucker in Smokey and the Bandit.
7: Hey, Bandit, this is Little Beaver. Put your foot on the floor, we got your back door, and I'm clear.
8: I have a dental arm.
0: The third is from Fox 2 Good Day Detroit, and a piece about ice fishing and a story about survival.
9: If you can provide yourself with food, and again, they're ice fishing because everything is frozen, you're looking for fat in the beaver.
10: Yeah,
9: the beaver is the beaver is the most sought after.
10: It is the
9: Ryan. Do you think you could eat beaver? It's fat and then it's meat.
10: It made them all sick though. They all got sick after it.
9: Well, you can't eat diseased animals.
10: Oh, God.
0: Ramon is pouting because I didn't let him play his beaver addition to this from The Naked Gun, and we do love Leslie Nielsen, so here you go.
11: Nice beaver.
12: Thank you. I just had it stuffed.
11: Let me help you with that.
0: There was a mounted beaver. People always want to mount a beaver. Oh, wow.
13: Mexico.
0: Look at it.
14: They are beautiful creatures. 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
8: News. I'm Sue Guzman. The Trump administration announcing new sanctions against Iran and its economic partners as talks over reopening the Strait of Hormuz remain stalled. War Secretary Pete Hegseth warning that new sanctions don't rule out more strikes against Iran.
13: If Iran is foolish enough to overplay their hand or mess with the American military, we'll do what we need to do.
8: Iran vowing it'll respond harshly and warns any country's support for the sanctions will be seen as an act of war. Tens of thousands of foreigners could soon lose business and tourism visas as part of an immigration crackdown by the Trump administration.
19: The State Department spokesman says the department is coordinating with Homeland Security to identify and revoke the non-immigrant visas of foreigners who came to the U.S. claiming to be short-term visitors, but then filed for asylum to stay permanently.
8: Fox's Jared Halpern. 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

0: It's typically very difficult for the party of the sitting president during a midterm election. Midterm, of course, meaning the 2 years in between the every 4 years, the quadrennial presidential election. The 2 years in between, the nation has a natural balance to it. Things sort of settle in a symmetrical way at level. And so we have had a tendency that can drive candidates, office holders, consultants, and Republicans or Democrats crazy. The nation has tended to moderate somewhere in the middle to the extent that the two parties were slightly askew of the middle. The nation's political tone, temperature, has tended to reduce to the mean, to return to the mean. There is a happy spot and the nation goes there. It might lurch left or right, Democrat or Republican, but it comes back to about the middle. So that when Clinton gets elected in 92, first Democrat since 76 to get elected as president, in 92, when he returns to the White House in 94, the nation gave him his comeuppance for his gun bill. Remember the assault rifle bill? Well, what's this? What makes it an assault rifle? I don't know. Kind of like Stewart said, I just know it when I see it. It's never been a proper definition. And that would normally be the case. Republicans would have a massive challenge, and we do have a challenge, and we have a big challenge in Texas. But make no mistake, as my friend Jesse Kelly says, all the Democrats have to do is not be crazy and they could win. They can't do it. They have put some candidates forward, a whole slate of them, that are so bonkers that even a few Democrats are having to say, hey, guys, there's stink on this, and it's going to get on me. We got to do something about it. Fetterman, James Carville, Rahm Emanuel, Bill Maher, because they understand, hey, we want to elect our people. We want to beat Trump. They're not even criticizing Trump anymore because now they understand. It's not a question of just let's put an alternative to Trump on the ballot. Let's look at the candidate from Florida, Angie Nixon. She won the Democrat primary for the U.S. Senate in Florida. She's a member of the Democrat Socialists of America, and she is thrilled to be going to Washington, D.C. No real concern for the people of Florida and representing their agenda. Just wants to impeach Trump.
1: So I'm looking forward to going to Washington, D.C. to provide everyday hardworking people with some relief after we work to, you know, impeach and I vote to remove Donald Trump and we hold his administration accountable. I'm so excited, Kate.
0: I'm excited for Jasmine Crockett. She managed to figure out a way to win a statewide Democrat nomination after losing in Texas. She just changed her name. God bless her. The girl's resourceful. So Angie Nixon in Florida was asked what she sees as the biggest civil rights challenge facing black Floridians today. Her answer, well, traces back to money. She says, when companies aren't required to hire a black person instead of a white person, even if the white person has more years of experience, a higher score, a better record, if the government doesn't say, you'll hire the black person, you will discriminate against the white person. When that doesn't happen, it turns out companies don't hire as many black people.
2: What do you see as the biggest civil rights challenges facing black Floridians today?
3: That is a really good question. I would say the biggest civil rights challenge is, it all stems back to, it's everything, but it stems back to it all stems back to money. It's a dollar bill, right? And again, we had nearly 800,000 black people lose their jobs under Donald Trump. And that's because of these anti-DEI policies. And these anti-DEI policies are basically allowing companies to discriminate against us. People are more likely now to get away with housing discrimination, hiring discrimination, and all the things. And like, that's one of the main issues that we're seeing.
0: She must have gone to finishing school to be able to talk so smart. I swear. And what we're talking about is hiring discrimination and housing discrimination and all the things, you know? And it all come back. It all come back to that dollar, you know? That's the thing, you know? Because if they not hiring, you know, you don't have no dollar, you know? And that's why we're going to impeach Trump, see? Because discrimination, enslaveration and respirations and, and all the things, you know, the things. And here is, how do you answer for the fact that you are a member of the Democrat Socialists of America who have said that they want to do away with the Constitution, close the prisons, end policing, defund the police force, and impose socialism, take away people's ability to have their own health care insurance, because, you know, the government's going to be. How do you, I mean, you're a member of the Democrat Socialists of America in Florida. You know, 25 years ago, I read a stat that 25% of Cubans, of Floridians, had Cuban blood coursing through their veins. You going to tell people who fled Castro? You're going to tell people who had a good life, professors, business owners, priests, you're going to tell those people who had to flee their life on a raft in the salty water and land up wet foot on American soil to start over with another language that you're going to impose what they ran from when you think Castro's a good guy? And you think those people are going to vote for you?
4: Quickly before you go, you're a Democratic Socialist running in a statewide race with a large population of people who have fled governments that call themselves socialists. How do you convince those voters when they hear socialists that they may see that as disqualifying?
3: Yeah, for sure. So I want to be clear. Just recently became a member of the Democratic Socialists. I've also just recently become a member of the Working Families Party. Okay. And I let people know that nothing's changed about me.
0: Okay,
3: I am someone who's going to stand up for them, to make sure that I listen to them and continue to fight for them and what their needs are.
0: I'm
3: going to
0: listen and fight. Yeah, I'm part of this party that's doing all that crazy stuff. But just real recent, though. I mean, I just started. So, you know what I'm saying? I did. And I'm going to listen and fight, you know, and speak truth to power. Do you remember the story that nobody wanted to cover about the man who assassinated a Minnesota lawmaker? I don't know if she was a speaker of the House. She was a high-ranking person. She and her husband were assassinated in their own home. And they found a notebook inside, a handwritten list of 11 websites, not weapons sites, data brokers. 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

0: conservative economic policy is not theoretical anymore. It has a track record, receipts, as the kids would say. Here are three different people making the case from three different angles. I'll play all three clips. You can hear them for yourself. Let's start with the night Donald Trump won the presidency. Wall Street had a full meltdown. Dow futures fell 900 points. S&P 500 futures hit limit down. The exchange had to halt trading because they could not go any lower. It's a stopgap. The Mexican peso collapsed 13% in a single night. The worst crash since what they called the tequila crisis in, I think, 94. Bridgewater Associates had told clients a Trump win would crater the Dow by 10%. Citigroup said the S&P would drop 3 to 5. Goldman Sachs, J.P. Morgan, every serious firm on Wall Street had the same call. Hillary Clinton wins, stability continues. Trump wins, get out. Then the sun came up. The Dow closed November 9th up 257 points. By November 22nd, 2 weeks after the election, the Dow crossed 19,000 for the first time in history. How could this be happening? Goldman Sachs stock was up 17% in a single week. Morgan Stanley 18%. J.P. Morgan, 13%. The very firms that told you to panic made a fortune for anyone who ignored them. Now, I'm not about to suggest that they said something publicly to counter what they were doing privately. Oh, no. I would never want to be thrown in that briar patch. No, no. Don't throw me in that briar patch. Scott Bessent didn't panic. He bet the other way. He became the Commerce Secretary under Trump 2.0. He went long American stocks, long on the dollar, against the entire consensus of his own industry. His fund returned 13% in 2016. He had done the same thing on Brexit, where Great Britain left the European Union, as you recall, or the UK left Europe. Two consecutive calls that every expert in the world got wrong, he got right. And of course, not commerce. He became Trump's Secretary of the Treasury. Oh, and pay close attention to why he says the market crashed that night.
1: Two different stints, 15 years for George Soros. And there's a lot of people watching, I'm sure you know, Mr. Secretary, like, what? The secretary worked for George Soros? There's a lot of people, perhaps me included, that have a lot of doubts about this man. So I would ask you, what do we misunderstand about George Soros?
2: Well, a couple of things. You know, my job for him was working at the investment side, never on the foundation side, and those were kept very separate. And for my first stint, Mr. Soros was focused on bringing down the Iron Curtain and was very helpful in the collapse of the Soviet Union. After I had left the first time, sometime in the early 2000s, I don't know what happened. He got much more focused on domestic policy. He and I rarely talked about politics. We haven't spoken since just after President Trump was elected in 2016.
1: Haven't spoken in 10 years.
2: And I would tell you that we had a robust discussion. And election night 2016 was one of the three best periods I've ever had for money making because I thought President Trump was going to win. And I don't know if you remember, Will, but election night 2016, the market crashed. Yeah. Market crashed, and that was one of the greatest buying opportunities of all time because I'm sitting there and I'm thinking, this is the most pro-business president probably since Calvin Coolidge. And, you know, I later found out that George Soros was the one selling the market. He was crashing the market, lost several billion dollars that night, and, you know, myself and several others made a lot of money for our investors the next few weeks.
0: All right, Scott Bessent is quote number one I wanted to use on this point. Quote number two comes from J.D. Vance. He grew up in Middletown, Ohio. He wrote a book about it. You know this. About what happens to a community when the economy collapses. The institutions collapse. The people who remain have no map for what comes next. They're not entrepreneurial by nature, and there are no jobs. He saw from the inside why socialism is appealing to people who feel abandoned. There's no place to go to work. We're broke. These people say they'll take care of me. So he goes on Fox News with Will Cain, and Will asked him the fundamental question, how do you actually stop socialism from taking hold? Not how do you argue against it at a conference. How do you beat it where people live? Because we understand why people are sympathetic to it. This is the right question and the right answer.
3: And my warning to my fellow Republicans, Will, would be if we don't get this right, don't blame young people for being sympathetic to socialism. We've got to blame ourselves. And I think what is so unique and refreshing about Donald Trump's economic policies is that it's not the same old economic, you know, ideas that you would have heard 30, 40 years ago. He's talking about rebuilding our industrial base, rebuilding the heartland, making our streets safer, making it possible for young people to afford to buy a home. This is how you stop socialism. You don't stop socialism by throwing slogans at people about the free market. As much as I love the free market, you stop socialism by making people's lives better. And that's what we're trying to do every single day.
0: There is a version of the argument against progressive taxation. That is, the more you make, the higher percentage you pay in taxes. That is entirely theoretical. Incentives, capital formation, what happens to productivity when you punish success as though it were a problem to be solved? Because I'll tell you this, when you punish success, you get less of it. When you incentivize success, you get more of it. That argument is correct. And it does not move many people. And then there is the New York version, which is not theoretical at all. $11 billion. That's what New York State lost in tax revenue. Yeah, it's $11 billion. Thank you. It's $11 billion when their wealthiest residents decided they had stayed long enough. All right. You want to take everything I have? I'm out of here. It's called voting with your feet. They didn't stage a big protest. It wasn't an airline. They didn't announce their departure. They didn't write an op-ed. They called a moving company. They flew down to Florida and Texas and Tennessee, but largely Florida. And they took their money with them. Imagine that. And those who could took their businesses. And that means all the jobs that went with them, the tax base that funds everything the progressives want to spend. You can't tax people who leave. That's what Mamdani's trying to do now, this pied-à-terre. Because people who don't live there anymore will have a little bitty slice of earth, pied-à-terre, a piece of the earth. They don't want to have a big house in New York anymore. They just want a little bitty. So he decided he would hammer those people with more taxes too. So $11 billion is not a rounding error. It's not a blip in the data. It's real money. It's what happens when you make a state hostile to the people who are paying its bills. And those people have the means to make a different choice. Because guess what? If you criticize the poor people, they can't move. Rich people, yeah, they can. This was on Laura Ingraham's show.
4: Bruce, if New York City gets the ruling, it's a temporary ruling, overturned, the wealthy, I mean, we're already seeing a big exodus from New York, but they're going to leave. I guess that's okay with them. Are they ready for New York to just hollow out? I mean, I don't really get the end game here.
5: Well, it's not okay with me because these high net worth individuals, they contribute to the economy. They create economic activity, they create jobs, and they pay taxes. In just 4 years under Kathy Hochul and Zohran Mamdani, New York State has lost $11 billion in tax revenue from people who are high net worth individuals and corporations that have left our state.
6: Ladies and gentlemen, Ellis has left the building. Thank you and good night.
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13: New sanctions announced. I'm Sue Guzman, Fox News. The Trump administration announcing sweeping new sanctions against Iran and is warning countries that do business with the Islamic Republic to sever financial ties or face retaliations from the U.S. Fox's Jared Halpern reports.
14: Describing an economic D-Day, Treasury Secretary Scott Bessent says new U.S. sanctions will block all foreign revenue streams to Iran.
15: Our objective is to sever every economic lifeline that sustains this tyrannical regime until Tehran stands alone.
14: Bessent says President Trump and Treasury officials are calling counterparts to deliver timelines for countries to cut ties with Iran or face stiff secondary sanctions.
15: If they do not take action, we will do so unilaterally through Treasury authorities.
14: China, Turkey, and the United Arab Emirates are among Iran's largest trading partners. At the White House, Jared Halpern, Fox News.
13: Trade troubles with Canada as the U.S. hits our northern neighbors with massive tariffs on imports. Fox's Lauren Simonetti.
16: The U.S. slapped 50% tariffs on about $20 billion of Canadian goods from hockey sticks to wine after trade talks collapsed late Friday. Now Canada is preparing retaliatory tariffs on U.S. goods. President Trump says, quote, Canada wants the benefits of being a state without being one. They have also charged our great farmers for many years massive amounts of tariffs. No more. Well, the U.S. is Canada's largest trading partner, and U.S. Trade Chief Jamieson Greer says Ottawa walked away from what he calls a pretty good deal.
13: Canadian Prime Minister Mark Carney.
17: We made progress. We did make some progress in recent weeks. In the end, that momentum reversed, and we could not accept what the U.S. had offered, nor could we give what they asked.
13: Canada expected to announce retaliatory tariffs tomorrow. 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
1: And if you want to email me, I do have the emails up here. Ryan Recker at coasttocoastam.com is my email address. And it is open lines. We have another hour here of open lines and only an hour of open lines. So give us a call. We have a couple people lined up and I'm looking at some of the topics here. There's some really interesting ones. And maybe you have a story you want to share, an experience. Maybe you have a question, a comment, whatever it may be. And I was looking at the website, coasttocoastam.com. I saw this one story. If you don't go to the website, and you should probably make it a habit to check it out a few times a week at least. Every day would be nice, but a few times a week, and you get a new, fresh view of some of the different stories that are posted on there. And there's one on there that of a masked man chasing people in Philadelphia saying, quote, "Are you ready to die?" And the person's wearing this creepy mask, and he's caught on video, and it shows him chasing some people. It almost sounds like a hoax in a way. But the guy's been denied access to restaurants, businesses, because they're like, we don't want none of this nonsense that you're trying to bring in here. And thinking that it's Philadelphia, I'm surprised the guy's still alive. They don't mess around with people like this in Philadelphia. This is the city that threw batteries at Santa Claus during an NFL game. They don't mess around in Philadelphia. If they catch this guy, I think street justice will probably happen. So maybe, maybe you are that person that's posted on coasttocoastam.com and you're listening here tonight. I would encourage you to stop it immediately and just burn that mask. Make sure no one else sees it ever again and never do that. Not even once. Never do that. And if that is you, please call in. It's open lines. I'm Ryan Recker. We'll take some of your calls on Coast to Coast AM. Don't go anywhere.
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0: in other buildings, and there was thick gray smoke all over Manhattan. Second day.
1: So this was 1998?
0: Right. 3 years before it happened. Second day, okay. A vision. I want to know what this means about me, both of them. We were out. This happened all at a mental institution, including the dream about the World Trade Center. Second thing, the vision. We were out getting away from security guard because we're not supposed to smoke cigarettes on ground. So we got away with cigarettes. We were laughing and joking and whatnot. I was sitting on a basement windowsill, and to my right, there was two colors, one gold, one green. Both of them giving off different types of colors, sparkling, like, you know, the sparklers that you play with on the 4th of July, the sparklers. And even black lights was coming off of it. So me growing up in a Christian background, I moved away from it, and I said that the devil appears as an angel of light. The devil appears as an angel of light. So I moved away. I scooted on the windowsill a couple of inches away from it, and I kept smoking. And looking back and smoke, it was still there. So after I finished my cigarette, moving my face away, turning my face away from it, it turned to two brown oval lights. I said, oh, no, it went away. I reached out to touch it. As I did, it disappeared on the grass. And I would like to know I know there's no guest there, but I want to know what does this mean. I've been trying to find out from my mentor, who is dead now, and from somebody else, but they can't tell me what does this mean about me. Can you help me out?
1: Okay. I'm going to ask this, and something you mentioned there, and I just want to make sure I heard it correctly. You said you had these experiences, both of them. You said you were in a mental institute at the time?
0: Yes, and this never happened. It was the medication. We wasn't smoking marijuana.
1: Go ahead. Yeah, I was going to ask about the medication side of it. So, were you medicated at the time?
0: Yes.
1: But you don't believe that's related. So, going back to the vision that you had in 1998, this is before the World Trade Center. Were you in New York at the time?
0: No, sir. The dream happened in 1998. The vision that I had happened 2000 and I think 19 or 20.
1: Okay. Going back, okay, you have these different things that are going on. Did anyone else witness these things that you saw on the windowsill?
0: I was sitting on the windowsill. It was the vision appeared on the grass. I looked at everybody,
1: outside,
0: and I was the only one seeing it. I said, do anybody else? I didn't say do anything, but I looked around, ain't nobody seen it. I kept seeing the thing. No one else saw it but me.
1: Yeah, CJ, that's one of those things I just cannot explain. Thank you very much for the call. I think our brains are very much weird and wired to sometimes put things together, sometimes see things, given some of the other circumstances around it. I would almost hope that someone else sees what I'm seeing. If that were me, I would think, please let there be another witness because I need them to also confirm we're seeing the same thing. And without someone else there, sometimes it could get a little bit tough to explain. I get that, though. Let's go to the first time caller line, and Derek is in Indiana. You're on Coast to Coast AM. Go ahead.
2: Hey, man. I'm Derek. I just appreciate you having me on. I just wanted to call in, and I've been listening for a little while, and I heard, I think it was like a Brent or something from Wisconsin. He called in earlier, mm-hmm. and he had shared his story, and that kind of just inspired me to speak about what has happened to me in my past. He had mentioned something about being like, maybe like sexually assaulted by a ghost. And
1: yeah, he brings that up. So kind of going back to just kind of setting the stage from the previous caller in the last hour during Open Lines, he said that he moved into a new place. He was there about 2 months And he said that he would have

0: have these experiences where it felt like the physical touch was there while he was, you know, in bed, and sometimes he'd wake up and articles of clothing would be gone, unexplained. So that kind of catching everyone else up here. So, Derek, you said you heard that and it made you call in.
1: Yeah, and it's kind of been happening for a while now, probably the last couple of years. I've been just when I'm sleeping, I sleep in the same room as my sister, and we're living in an apartment. Like, it's an older apartment, so I think it might be haunted. It started out, I've just been seeing some weird things. I've been hearing some weird things. Sometimes the lights would flicker a little bit. But then it started moving up towards, like, when I was in bed. And I just recently I've been waking up, and I've had some pain. And pardon my language, but it's been in, like, the rectal area. And it's been sore. And I just, after that Brent guy, he reached out, I just feel like it all made sense. And I'm, like, thinking now that I think my apartment's haunted, and it might be a ghost that's been doing it.
0: All right. How long have you lived there?
1: I lived there for about probably most of my life, but it's just only started happening in the last couple of years.
0: Most of your life. Okay, so you said that you live with family. Is that right?
1: Yeah, me and my sister live together.
0: Okay, so what about your parents in that case? If you lived there most of your life, what's the story with your parents?
1: My parents, they moved out by now. Me and my sister took it over. We've since then put them in a home.
0: Oh, I see what you mean. Okay, so this was the family apartment, but then since you've taken it over. Okay. Has anyone else experienced anything inside of that apartment?
1: You know, my sister just calls me crazy and thinks that I'm just seeing stuff and saying stuff, and she don't believe me. And no, I try telling my buddies, but none of them believe me neither.
0: All right, so you just basically would feel this after waking up in the morning. You never woke up to any pains in progress?
1: Yeah, no, not in progress. It's just the morning after. And initially, I was thinking that maybe it was some sort of medical condition, but everything's 10-4 down there, so I don't know really.
0: Did you
1: know
0: get checked out?
1: On, to be honest with you. They didn't find nothing down there.
0: Okay. When did this start? Like, how long ago?
1: So the rectal pain, that's been more recent. That's been in the last couple, probably the last month or so. But it's just I've been seeing weird stuff for the last couple of years.
0: Okay. Well, you know, just like Brent, who called in last hour, you can try to do the same thing. Kind of what Chris Fleming recommended. Just if you believe there's something in there and there's something crazy paranormal happening, just speak directly to it and tell it, get out of here. Get out. And I think that for whatever reason, that seems to clear out a lot of the problems. I don't know why it would be targeting you specifically for something like that, but give it a try, Derek, and maybe report back next time we have an open line, because I would be curious to see what happens. Thank you for your call. This is, and I'll just say this, and I'm just going to be honest with the listeners here. And when we do an open line, as a radio show host, as someone that has done a lot of live talk radio, sometimes your guard is always up and you're thinking to yourself, okay, is the person giving an honest account, or are they here in taking advantage of the open lines to pull your leg? I will say this, for the last couple of calls there, my radar has been on full blast in trying to, okay, let's listen here. We're going to give it a shot. And I'm not going to say either way when it comes to those calls what I believe is going on there, but I don't want people to be afraid to give genuine experiences on a show like this. So that's why if you're listening and you're thinking to yourself, oh, you know, you're snickering or something like that in the background, that's why I'm always very careful, because I'm going to take you for your word. We're going to get through this. We're going to talk about it. And if I get a hint that it's not genuine, then we'll just move on. I'm not getting a hint there. So sometimes strange things happen that you just can't explain. I just wanted to put that out there for our listeners here. How about we go to the wild card line, and Drew is in Eugene, Oregon. Drew, you're on Coast to Coast AM. Go ahead.
2: Hello, how are you doing?
0: Good.
2: Thank you for taking my call. How do I put this? I'm a prophet. Now, I've done a little bit of research, and, you know, you're a paranormal talk show. So I've done some research, and I believe I am a prophet. Now, the reason I say this is because round about the first part of February 2026, I sent an email to CBS, BBC, Yomiuri, which is a international cable. It's local to the Eugene area. CNN, AP News, things like that. I contacted them all, and I told them all that there was going to be a large-scale disaster. Well, that was my heading, subject line prediction, large-scale disaster. And I remember Nostradamus and Nostradamus' predictions, how he would use quatrains. So I tried to be as eloquent as possible in my description of what I saw before I woke up from a dream. The email reads, on what day I do not know. There is going to be a disaster where a building is going to collapse. Many men, women, and children will be there. Many layers of this building will collapse. Mm-hmm. Buses and cars are smashed. Some survive and tell their story to cameras. Please do not dismiss this prediction.
0: Okay.
2: Now, that was on February 8th of 2026.
0: Okay. Yeah, we have seen some earthquakes, you know, in Mexico and such. There's been some pretty big ones. Is that what you think you're referring to?
2: Well, no, because sometime later, the United States of America attacked Iran.
0: Mm-hmm.
2: But there was one thing that I left out of my prediction. There was one thing that I didn't want to put in that prediction, mm-hmm. because it implicates a person.
0: Okay, probably best not to bring that up here. But did it become relevant after the fact? We'll just ask it that way.
2: Well, when we attacked Iran, and we, you know, it was a whole lot of explosions and a lot of damage, and a lot of buildings were impacted by, you know, these bombs and rockets and missiles. So that led me to believe that my prediction on February 8th was a prediction of the Iran war. Now, again,
0: Drew, you know, I think some of these can kind of the prediction you gave, it seems somewhat generic in a way where it could apply to a lot of different things. Do you have any future predictions? Maybe if you want to give those out, this is a way to air it. Do you have any? Have you had any other future visions you want to share?
2: Recently, I don't want to. I'm trying, when I get my dreams, and I usually base my predictions off of my dreams, I get my dreams first, then I process those dreams, and sometimes that takes just hours, sometimes minutes. Others, you know, we're talking weeks before I even understand the dream, and any ramifications of the dream, to include but not limited to what could quite possibly happen on this earth, including other countries, but not just people in the United States of America.
0: Right. So I almost think you have to be a little bit more specific if people are going to, you know, look at those with any accuracy after the fact. And what was the last one you had that you may have had a little bit more details or pointed to something specific?
2: I would have to go back a couple of years in order to do that.
0: Mm-hmm.
2: Would that be possible with your time constraints?
0: No, well, we have to go to break, but you want to tell us, how about this? If you can tell me in 30 seconds, what prediction did you have that came true?
2: I invented, theoretically, a scientific principle that allows us to understand how things in the galaxy might work. That's a mathematical equation.
0: I see. Drew, thank you very much for the call. So Drew said, okay, he believes himself to be a prophet. It seems like the prediction, at least from what I'm gathering, may have been a little bit too generic for me to take that any further. But I'm glad you called in, Drew. Feel free to give us a call. It's open lines. We have some open lines for you as we make it through the nights on Coast to Coast AM. Email me, Ryan Recker at coasttocoastam.com.

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2: News. I'm Ted Lindner. Thousands of people have been forced to evacuate their homes in Nevada after a fire broke out over the weekend, injuring at least seven and destroying over 20 homes. Truckee Meadows Fire Chief Richard Edwards says
3: the fire is a little over 15,000 acres right now, but I am happy to announce that right now the fire is at 27% containment.
2: Officials did confirm the fire was human caused, but don't know if it was intentional. The investigation continues. And the Trump administration setting new sanctions against Iran and its economic partners, calling it an economic D-Day. As talks over reopening the Strait of Hormuz remain stalled, War Secretary Pete Hegseth.
4: If Iran is foolish enough to overplay their hand or mess with the American military, we'll do what we need to do.
2: Iran saying that they will respond harshly to any new sanctions. America's listening to Fox News.
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2: I'm looking at some of the messages here coming in. One from Heather, who said, I lived in Lima for the past 4 years. The dude's theory regarding Alcatraz escapees sounds like the kind of noise you'd hear from Sydney, which is south of Wapakoneta, which is hilarious, if you know the area. I was down in, it's been a long time. There was a contestant from Sydney, was it Sydney, that was on So You Think You Can Dance. His name was Kent Boyd, and the family lived down there. So they would have watch parties, and we would drive down there for it. It was actually a lot of fun working in the media when you had a local contestant on a popular reality show like So You Think You Can Dance, even though that's a whole different world for me because I'm pretty fly for a white guy, but I'm not a dancer. And being able to watch them as athletes perform, I got to see it close up. It was unbelievable how athletic those dancers are. So thank you for the call, Heather. Good to hear from you. By the way, if you are an emerging artist, the first Sunday of every month, George plays music selections from emerging artists. 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We like to hear it, and we like to highlight some of the great creative minds that listen to the show that are musically talented like that, right at coasttocoastam.com. All right, we have another 20 minutes or so of open lines. 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Don't go anywhere. Call in now. We'll get some more of your calls on the open lines on Coast to Coast AM.
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2: And welcome back to Coast to Coast AM. I'm Ryan Recker. And if you want to email me, ryanrecker@coasttocoastam.com. Let's take some more of your calls. We have a little bit of time left in the show. It's open lines. So whatever you want to talk about, this would be the good time to call in. Let's go to the wild card line. And Aaron is in Fountain Valley, California. Aaron, you're on Coast to Coast AM. Go ahead.
0: Hey, Ryan, can you hear me?
2: I got you.
0: Well, I hope it's okay over there on the other side of Erie.
2: That's right.
0: You know, my question for you, my friend, is what about the earliest stories that scared you the most that you thought, okay, that couldn't be real, but that kind of creeps me out? And what do you tell your children?
2: Okay, thank you. Thank you for the call. Let me tell you, the thing that would creep me out the most were not ghost stories. It was unsolved mysteries. We would watch that as a family, and the theme song would come on. And you would watch these murders and the people that were out there hurting other people. And there was a lot of mystery in it. And they would show like a drawing of the suspect or a picture of the suspect. And it was dark outside. And I kept thinking, what if that person was watching this report through our window right now? I would get so scared watching unsolved mysteries. That is what got me. Thank you for the call. Let's go back to the wild card line. And Dorothy is in Alabama. Dorothy, you're on Coast to Coast AM. Go ahead.
6: Hi. It's all the paranormal stuff. I've always wondered, you know, stuff with psychics. If there's a really good one out there, you know, you think there would be one that would know where Nancy Guthrie is?
2: That's like the first thing anytime we have a psychic on the show, someone always calls and says, where's Nancy Guthrie? And, I've asked that question because the case has been open for so long. And normally the answer you get is it doesn't work like that. You can't necessarily pinpoint it directly. Or, you know, sometimes you'll ask, okay, buried treasure. Where's the buried treasure? Or where's this or where that? And they say it's not like a roadmap with, kind of like your GPS, where it'll take you to a specific location. They say it doesn't really work like that. So I'm guessing that's not an answer you want to hear when you're trying to get answers from a psychic, right?
6: Yeah, I don't know. I've just always thought, you know, if they're like for real and they could, you know and hone in on something and really concentrate and think about it, if they're, you know, really good psychic, there should be one out there that would know things like, you know, help to find missing people.
2: Yeah. I don't know what the success rate of a psychic would need to be looked at as a highly successful one, meaning would you have to be right 25% of the time and give details that no one else would know 30% of the time? Is that a good success rate? That's a good question. I'm sure there may be some people listening here tonight that may have some sort of gift and they believe they have psychic ability that would be able to answer that question about Nancy Guthrie. So I just don't know. Thank you very much for the call, though. Let's go back to the wild card line. And Mike is in Fairbanks, Alaska. Mike, you're on Coast to Coast AM. Go ahead.
7: Hello, Ryan. Good evening. Thank you for taking my call, logging me in, buddy. Did you get that email or that footage of that UFO I took down in Sydney, Montana?
2: Right. I got your email, but I didn't get to watch the clip, the MP4 clip. But I did see your emails about it. So you took that video, you said?
7: Yes, I took that. I was actually filming the fireworks, visiting my family down in Sydney, Montana, which is far east, and noticed this red ball. First, you see that footage. It takes off to the southwest at an incredible speed and disappears at the end. But the other one, the main footage is a jellyfish looking UFO that does some really weird stuff. But I have more clips. But anyway, check that out. Check that out, Ryan. That's
2: all right. How often have you captured something like that on video?
7: That's first time.
2: Is that that's a first and only? Have you? Maybe
7: on a UFO. Oh yeah. Well, I saw that one, the flying wing over Catalina disappear with two of my buddies. We watched it disappear right in front of our eyes. That thing was amazing. But I didn't film that. But
2: what about So you did this in the continental United States. You live up in Alaska. You would think that would be prime area to witness things like this.
7: Oh, Alaska is. It's full of anomalies. I mean, it's incredible up here.
2: Have you ever witnessed anything there then?
7: Besides up on the mines, I mean, we have hundreds of encounters of Sasquatch up there. But as far as UFOs go, let me think. I know we have a pyramid. We found a pyramid. Our native adopted son, Ryan David, found a pyramid up there, and he showed it to me. And that's as far as I know. I know there's supposedly a pyramid under Mount McKinley. Anyway, yeah, you know, I wanted to give my condolences, Ryan, to the families of the crash victim up here. We had 8 more go down again on the West Coast. They're going to a dew line defense early warning site, I think. It's a military site. It was a military flight, charter flight, Cessna 446, which is one of the best planes ever made. And second attempt at landing, he didn't make it. So
2: that's
7: another
2: terrible
7: thing. Yeah. And those dew line sites, those radars, there's 2 of them. You can only shut down one at a time. We know a electrician out of there, out of Cornelius's backyard there. His name was Pete Peters. He was the head of the generators there. He'd fly in and shut one down and leave the other one going there. He was only one of 2 electricians allowed to do that on the dew line. And he just flew the West Coast. That's all they do is they maintain them radars. And they've got 2 of them going at all times. And when they maintenance one and then, you know, than the other. They never, ever have a radar that's down. But, you know, I wanted to touch real quick on a few other things because I know you got some other callers.
2: Mm-hmm.
7: Check out the footage they released of the drone that comes out of the parking structure after Charlie Kirk was shot. And I think, Ryan, that Charlie Kirk might have been shot by a DARPA smart bullet, that they have that technology 30 years ago. And then also, Ryan, I want you to look at the new Fat Photos satellite video of the B-52 crash at Edwards Air Force Base right when it crashes, just before that. It looks like 6 solar arrays flash, and then all of a sudden the ground is like it explodes with dust. It's either dust or black smoke, and at the same time you see the B-52 explode with the dust coming off. And then if you look just before the explosion, look to the right of the footage. This, you got to go to B-52 crash Edwards Air Force Base, and then go to Wikipedia, scroll down to accident, and that's where the new footage is. The satellite footage, I didn't know it existed, but it's pretty wild there. And also, I do have some good news. Ryan, incandescent bulbs are back. You can buy them.
2: That's right. I think I've seen those, too.
7: I went online to buy 2 bulbs, Ryan. It was $1.95. I went, all right. I went to hit.
2: They last so much longer.
7: To buy it. I went to buy it. It was $16 shipping. I went, and
2: oh, man. I know. Find an Ace Hardware or something. All right. Thank you very much for the call. I appreciate it. And that's the thing. I have the LED light bulbs in my home. And every single LED light bulb I purchase, they lie about how long they last. They all say, oh, this will last 8 years. Oh, this will last 10 years. They last a year at best. Every time I've bought one of them, they always die way too early. And the claims, you're long past the time to take them back. There's no way you can prove when you got them. I am not a fan of them. Theoretically, I like the idea that they use less electricity and you get the same amount of light out of them. That's fine. But man, they have a lot of broken promises on those packaging. Let's go to the first time caller line. And Edward is in Florida. Edward, you're on Coast to Coast AM. Go ahead.
8: Yeah, Ryan, thank you for taking my call this weekend. I was telling your screen, we're moving up, I think, to the big one in Southern California. You know, we had Colombia, Venezuela, Peru. And I saw this fungal storm. There's like all this weird stuff happening. And here in Florida, we haven't had anything since those 2 big storms a couple years ago. It's this phenomenon. I don't know. Maybe the end of time is coming up. They did predict that, the end of time would come, November 13th. I don't know if you saw that story.
2: Who did?
8: Yeah. Somebody predicted it years ago. or some, and I think even like in the 60s, say, oh yeah, November 13, 2026 was the end time. So
2: I'll have to look up that one specifically, because you get a lot of those end time predictions. Of course, none of them have come true. But the California thing really is scary, because they are due for a big one. And man, that is going to be devastating when it happens, because it's a matter of when, not if. So you think, based on some of the different earthquakes we've seen in other places of the world, that it's working its way up?
8: Yeah. I mean, I think this year more than previous years, yeah, it's kind of heading, you know, it's heading going from south to north. So,
2: right. Well, when was the last one? Was it
8: California?
2: Was it late 80s? Was the last big one in California? I'm trying to remember. Was it 92? Maybe.
8: Oh yeah, the World Series. Al Michaels is doing the World Series game. Remember that? Yeah, that was 89.
2: Sure. That was 89. That's right. And I know the building codes have definitely been improved. I know some of the buildings are more resilient to that. Here's part of the problem with this, Edward. Look what happened with the wildfires that went through on California, and they're still unable to rebuild on that land. And the codes and everything else that California, just so much burden that even if you had the means to rebuild immediately, it's just the permitting and all these other aspects of it make it nearly impossible to restart your life. Now imagine a wide scale event on California. It would be so difficult for them to recover based on even the restrictions they have on rebuilding. I don't even want to imagine it, but we know it's going to happen at some point. Edward, thank you very much for the call. Let's go east of the Rockies. George is in Apollo, Pennsylvania. George, you're on Coast to Coast AM. Go ahead.
9: Card, I want you to change the page to the future. But tonight you'll not be the same after I tell you what I'm going to tell you.
2: Oh, good.
9: That
2: Let's
9: is,
2: hear it.
9: I am a scientist, a researcher, was in plastics, and you're probably using some of the plastics that I caused to form. But big thing is the UAP, that's unidentified flying. Well, we built with a mechanical engineer, PhD, an actual UPA motor that works, that'll go to the moon in 4 minutes.
2: Mm-hmm.
9: Now,
2: 4 minutes.
9: 4 minutes. We'll be able to 42-inch drone-like construct that picks up 700 pounds. Now, this can be designed to any size. If I can design it, it can bind up to a truck, which could pick up a large amount of ground, and add in, also make it into other things. But with that information I gave you, I can get dirt from Illinois and take it to the moon and put it in a crater in 4 minutes, come back and get it. It wouldn't take me too long to terraform a crater on the moon with this concept, this UAP concept. It's true. You did it for proof of concept.
2: All right, hold on a second. I got to check this. So you said you can get it to the moon and back, meaning you can travel to the moon that fast, but you can actually stop, land, and drop off a payload and then make it back to Earth with this technology?
9: Right. That is the page changer. That's new. But today, the world changed.
2: How do you do that? You have to explain it. What's the science behind moving that quick and stopping?
9: Because you are doing the other part of physics that isn't known, and we have to write it, and that is anti-gravity part of it, which is a gravity field. Actually, it's a transparent gravity field, and it's kick-started with electromagnetic, and it flips. In the new science, we would call the flip point of a magnetic field going into a gravity field. And then what happens, you have parallax is where the material doesn't disappear, but the axial spin of the materials are in parallel, such that they are transparent, like a window pane. That is, you are in parallax with materials in parallax. You could put your hand through a piece of metal. Now, that's the new physics, and that's real. This is not fiction.
2: And so did you say you've invented an anti-gravity machine?
9: That's what I just said, and it works.
2: Okay, how have you tested it? What have you done to test it?
9: You build a 42-inch put the magnetic material, you know, the electronics correctly, and you get the results. And the results were we flew for 4.5 hours picking up 700 pounds. That construct is better than any propeller rocket. There is nothing that can equal it. But it's true.
2: So where did you fly this thing? Where did you fly it?
9: Neville Island, company named Q.
2: Okay, so where did it go? Like in this time, 4 minutes.
9: Down now I was the mind behind it, but the engineering was a fellow by the name of Dr. Schultz, and I said, "Now you be sure you fly it down because it'll fly away and you'll never see it again." And he did, and as he built it, I was in conversation with him, and it's a.
2: So you're saying. Okay, so part of what you're saying is you anchored this thing down and just kept it basically propelling in one direction for 4 minutes to kind of like a proof
9: four
2: of
9: and a half
2: concept.
9: Hours.
2: Oh, 4.5 hours.
9: Yeah,
2: okay.
9: Think of it, holding up 700 pounds for 4.5 hours over Unity craft. Now, an over Unity craft is where you are using the dimensional energy of all space. Basically, this craft can go anywhere in the universe. And the energy just outside its perimeter.
2: What was the fuel that you used for that then?
9: The fuel is, the Durex Sea is what the Earth and the planets and everything goes in.
2: Yeah.
9: That energy is just like an ocean, and you extract it by using your electromagnetic effects that have been transferred into a gravity, a
2: field. Wow, George, I got to say that sounds real fascinating. But we're out of time. I would love to see something like that in action. If there's a YouTube video or something, maybe you can email me, RyanRecker@coasttocoastam.com. Well, that'll do it for me. So many different people to thank, including Michael Cosio, Adam Thompson, Donna Walker, Dan Galante, Tom Danheiser, Sue Trikas, Gina Salvetti. We'll get Bill May, Sean Lottasewer, Lex Lonehood, my mentor, Phil Tower, the legends, George Norrie and Art Bell, who make it all possible, and you. I had a great night. I hope you did, too. I'll be back again tomorrow night. Take care. I'll check my emails, and we'll talk soon.

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11: It's called Economic D-Day. I'm Ted Lindner, Fox News. New sanctions from the Trump administration designed to isolate Iran's economy from the rest of the world. Fox's Jared Halpern with more from the White House.
12: Treasury Secretary Scott Bessent launched Operation Economic Outcast, warning of strong sanctions against nations doing business with Iran.
13: It is now a time for world leaders to make a decision between prosperity and isolation.
12: Bessent says a process of level setting is underway to let countries know what is expected of them.
13: It is no longer acceptable to operate in the gray spaces of this conflict.
12: Iran's currency hit a record low Monday, and the United Arab Emirates announced last week it is suspending all trade and financial transactions with Iran. At the White House, Jared Halpern, Fox News.
11: Meantime, President Trump ramping up threats towards Canada. This after talks for a trade deal fell through last week.
14: President Trump posting on Truth Social in part, on January 1st, 2027, tariffs on all cars, trucks, both large and small, automotive parts and steel will be increased to 50%. Build in the U.S. and there are zero tariffs. Canada will be treated like a state no longer. The goods represent about 5% of Canadian exports to the U.S. and are worth roughly $20 billion. Canada is responding. Dollar-for-dollar retaliatory tariffs take effect September 8th, targeting U.S. sectors including steel and dairy.
11: That's Fox Business's Lydia Hu. And a federal judge postponing a trial in the U.S. for a former Libyan intelligence official charged with the 1988 bombing of Pan Am Flight 103, citing the discovery of new evidence that defense attorneys want to examine in the nearly 40-year-old case. Jury selection was set to begin Wednesday for the federal trial of the accused conspirator. 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

0: From the heartland of America and the gateway to the West, good morning, good evening, wherever you may be across the nation, around the world. I'm George Norrie. This is Coast to Coast AM. Later tonight, the genius of Nikola Tesla. Here's what's happening. Nearly 90,000 people, 23,000 of which have already left their homes, have been urged to evacuate their homes as a large wildfire approaches Reno, Nevada. The fire, which officials say was caused by people, human beings, was first reported on Saturday, and windy conditions have contributed to its spread. President Donald Trump has vowed to target Iran's economy with an unprecedented wave of sanctions this week. Meanwhile, Iran's head of national security says Tehran will retaliate in a seismic manner if any sanctions, and will consider any country supporting sanctions to be committed an act of war. The Iranian president called for a return to the Memorandum of Understanding, saying it's better than the current situation of neither war nor peace. With more on what's going on out there, here's Tom Danheiser. Tommy?
1: Well, George, U.S. President Donald Trump's economic D-Day threatens to become warnings for countries to sever financial ties with Iran. Treasury Secretary Scott Bessent announced a new round of sanctions aimed at Iran on Monday and warned every country that does business with Islamic Republic to sever ties, financial ties, or face retaliation from the United States. President Trump's pledge last week to unleash an economic D-Day against Tehran turned out to be a new warning to cut off Iran from the rest of the global economy. The UAE announced last week that it was suspending all trade, commercial exchanges, and financial transactions with Iran until further notice after a reported missile attack of the Gulf country. Bessent said the UAE decision was not a coincidence. Iran's currency has dropped to a record low against the dollar, and U.S. President Donald Trump insists Iran is collapsing. Even though Iranians are suffering financially, the country is no stranger to economic pain. And Pakistan's army chief met with Iranian officials in Tehran today, according to new Iranian state media. Oman's foreign minister will also visit Iran tomorrow for talks on the Strait of Hormuz. We'll keep an eye on this one, George.
0: Thank you, Tom. It's going to be a strange week out there. Ontario Premier Doug Ford said the late President Ronald Reagan would be throwing up over President Donald Trump's trade policy as he threatened to cut off electricity and critical minerals to the U.S. as a trade dispute escalates. Ford said that Mr. Trump has miscalculated Canadians' willingness to endure economic pain rather than give in to U.S. pressure. He underestimates Canada. We're talking about the 50% tariffs the president has imposed on Canada soon. With midterm elections just a couple of months away, widespread public backlash to data centers and AI has become a top topic in public discussions around the country and now even in political TV ads. Let's check in with our expert, Lauren Weinstein, how this happened and what can we expect. It is a hotbed, Lauren. What's going on?
2: Yep, this story just keeps getting bigger, exploding into the public consciousness as we get closer to those midterm elections. Reports everywhere about massive public backlash to data centers and AI all over the country, in blue states and red states, in all demographic groups, Republicans, Democrats, Independents, people of all ages. Surveys say more than 70% of U.S. residents oppose data centers, with very few differences related to political preferences or really any other factors. Many politicians are suddenly scrambling to align their public positions with the enormous negative public sentiment toward data centers, even when just months ago, in some cases, these same politicians were publicly pro-data centers. States are enacting moratoriums and new data center regulations, even in some states that were previously massively boosting the idea of inviting data centers in with open arms and massive financial incentives. The politicians are realizing that ordinary people, whether in unspoiled rural areas or in urban areas or anywhere in between, mostly despise these massive, monstrous data centers. These data centers are the physical manifestations of the AI that spews out misinformation and deepfakes and scam product promotions, phishing attacks, inept and sometimes dangerous AI agents, and all the rest that most people hate and that the AI firms mostly refuse to take responsibility for. It's understood now that after construction finishes, these data centers are run by just a handful of people, sometimes just a dozen or less. significant long-term job improvements mostly don't happen. People realize that many of these data centers drive up regional electric rates, could cause water shortages, can pollute the air with gas-powered generators, and create 24/7 noise from their equipment rumbling nearby homes continuously, driving residents crazy and destroying homes' property values. The billionaire big tech CEOs thought that they could push this all through, as they've done so often in the past, but it appears that they finally spewed the straw that broke the proverbial camel's back. Some of the firms are now warning investors and potential investors that the financial risks from this massive backlash are getting very real. In a matter of really just months, data centers and associated AI have fallen victim to the trust deficit that big tech has been building up for decades. Pretty much everyone knows that trusting these firms to care about society and not just mainly their bottom lines is not a good plan. So now we're actually seeing data centers as a primary topic of discussion at politicians' town hall meetings and increasingly in major political TV commercials, where lines like, "We don't want crime or data centers in our neighborhoods," are actually being heard. Yes, data centers and crime in the same bucket, labeled as community destroyers, and rightly so. I'm unaware of any major issue involving technology, or perhaps even not including tech, that has so rapidly gathered such powerfully negative public reaction in such a manner. It's like the rebelling crowd's refrain from the end of The Who's rock opera Tommy, "We're not going to take it." Or the famous line from the film Network, "I'm as mad as hell and I'm not going to take it."

0: food. If all you eat is plants, like a brontosaurus, you don't need to be so clever. Your meal won't run away. So I figure all the clever aliens will be carnivores. But even aside from that, cinema aliens are nearly always homomorphic. That is, they always kind of look like us, roughly the same height and with two arms and two legs. I mean, that's convenient from a production point of view, naturally. Just put a human actor in a rubber suit and voila, you have an alien. But think about it. Most of the life forms on Earth have four legs and no arms, or even more popular, six legs. We call them insects. I guess you could say that six legs is not a feature, but a bug. Then there's the fact that movie aliens always seem able to speak colloquial English. In a galaxy with trillions of planets, it seems more than a bit unlikely to me that any extraterrestrials we contact will speak our language. Sometimes the show will try to cover this by invoking a universal translator. They do that on Star Trek. That's convenient, although somewhat implausible. I mean, how do you build one of those things? But to my mind, the most important thing that movies and TV shows get wrong about aliens is that they're almost always hostile. But human history fails to support that. When around 1600, the English first landed in New England, the natives didn't immediately try to kill them. They showed them how to plant corn so that they could survive. Now, of course, I don't expect that any aliens we make contact will show us how to plant corn or whatever is the grain of choice on their planet. That's pretty improbable. But what I also find improbable is that they will invariably try to wipe us out. Bring your peace pipe.
1: 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Thank you, Seth. Appreciate it. Up next, a medical doctor tells us about his experience with ETs. That's right. Next on Coast to Coast AM.
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1: And welcome back to Coast, George Norrie with you. Great to get your week starting. Michael Napolitano is with us, an osteopathic medical doctor whose practice focuses on mind-body-soul approach to medicine, which is good, in which he takes Eastern and Western medical practices and bridges the gap between science and spirituality. Now, this is the interesting thing. He has had contact with ETs throughout his life, but much more frequently over the past several years. Michael, welcome to the program.
6: Hey, George. Thanks for having me.
1: You're not too far from our studios out there in Los Angeles.

0: No, I'm up in Westlake Village, so out by Calabasas, not too far.
1: It's a great area. Tell us about your life. What has happened to you for this exposure with ETs?
0: Well, it really started to pick up a few years ago. I've always kind of been interested in ETs. My dad was an amateur astronomer on the side, so I would always go out to his star parties and stargaze with him. But I never really got super deep into the rabbit hole until about 3 years ago, when I had a couple different experiences that changed the way I look at the world and everything. Because I've always been a very science-minded person, very analytical, even in high school.
1: You're a
0: So,
1: doctor.
0: yeah, I'm a doctor. I went to school out in here in California, and went to residency actually in psychiatry. So, pretty much the farthest thing from this kind of stuff that you would imagine. But here I am.
1: What was the first exposure to ETs? What happened?
0: Well, the first exposure that I can remember is was about 3 years ago, and I was getting energy work done from a friend, and all of a sudden I felt full body chills and saw these three lights just appear next to me in different shapes. They were like upside down triangles and squares and a bunch of just arbitrary shapes, golden color. And I felt loved. I felt warm and safe. And I've never seen anything like this. So I was completely sober and had no clue what I was seeing. But they just reassured me that everything was okay and that they've been with me for a long time. And that was my first exposure. Now, I didn't really ask any questions, but they just told me that I'm supposed to help bring in a new age of medicine that the world is really looking to switch to and progress forward into this new direction. So I didn't know what that meant at the time, but it definitely shook me up a bit.
1: What do your patients say if they know about this ET contact?
0: Well, I try to keep it under wraps for the most part. A lot of my patients actually
1: Not
0: are pretty
1: after
0: open
1: tonight,
0: to it.
1: Michael. Not after tonight.
0: Exactly. And I decided recently, well, relatively recently, a few months ago, that I wanted to come out with my story to help people because I realized, my story can really help change a lot of people in coming forward with this truth that we're not alone and that, it's not something to be scared of and you're not crazy for seeing or thinking these things. And I think coming from somebody like me who's very science-minded and very in this space, it can really help a lot of people. And that's really what I look to do is to help people feel safe and heard and supported and not alone.
1: Now, currently, how does this contact continue for you? Is it physical? Is it in a dream state? How does it happen?
0: A little of both, actually. I contact a lot through meditation, but through my dreams a lot too. So I've been abducted a few times that I'm aware of, and that they do come once in a while in my bedroom while I'm asleep, and I'll wake up fully paralyzed and they're standing there. And then, but most of the time it is during a dream state or deep meditation.
1: Fascinating. Michael, would you describe what they look like?
0: So I've been in contact with a few different races that I'm aware of. A lot of this is speculation because we don't really know who we're communicating with fully. I'm just going based off of what they've disclosed to me and what I've kind of picked up over some of the research I've done on similar types of experiences. But I've contacted mainly the Pleiadians, light beings as well as physicals. Been in contact with the Greys a few times. Relatively recently, the Mantis beings as well. Those are the three main groups that I've or races that I've interacted with. But yeah, that's probably the most consistent were those three groups.
1: Basically the type that we've had people explain what they look like.
0: Exactly.
1: They're still coming here. What do they want with us?
0: You know, I think there's a few different things. I think definitely there's some type of DNA manipulation going on, hybridization. I do believe in all that. I don't believe I've been involved in that to the best of my knowledge. But I do believe that is going on. And I think the main objective with a lot of these more benevolent species is to help progress humanity into the next age of growth as a species. You know, we're coming to this point in our life where we're ready to really start changing the way we look at the world and treat each other. And I think they're helping facilitate that kind of as like a bigger sibling type of mentor for us.
1: Have you gotten the question answered, why you?
0: You know, I have, at least to the best of my liking and what I've come to understand from the different beings I've worked with. I pull a lot of weight in the field that I'm in terms of people listen to what I have to say, a lot of my patients and other people. And by using me to help facilitate that medium through my patients and through other people, it can help people. It kind of gives a little more credibility to some of these things that are happening to people. And I believe that that's part of it, as well as my interest in incorporating this type of work in regular medical practice.
1: Well, you're a well-respected doctor, Michael, and I applaud you and admire you for coming forward with this incredible information.
0: Thank you. I appreciate it. You know, and it's, I was very worried about coming forward, but I think the benefits will outweigh the risks because I think people are ready to hear this. I think it's becoming more normalized and it's my truth. And I want to speak my truth for people.
1: Do you summon them up or do they just show up?
0: You know, I've tried to summon them up, but they tend to show up when they feel like I'm ready to accept them. And the way that they've expressed it to me when I've asked for more contact is we're drip feeding you this because we don't want to freak you out. Because the frequency that we would emit and us showing up in your living room would be so overwhelmingly stressful for you that it would cause just too much distress. So they're doing it in a more loving type of slow release, which I do appreciate the more I think about it.
1: Well, you say you've been abducted by them in a friendly way, no doubt, right?
0: Yes. I've never been injured that I'm aware of by them at all, but I have been abducted a few times.
1: Have they taken you off planet?
0: You know, I think I've been on their ship a few times. I've never been to another planet that I can recollect. But a lot of it was very simple and almost more like a joyride type of experience, from the memories that I can recall.
1: When they bring you back, Michael, where do they bring you? Back to your house? They beam you down into your room? How does that happen?
0: I just wake up in my bed. I wake up in my bed, typically my heart's beating out of my chest and everything is just very calm. It's almost like an eerie calmness. And I have no idea how I got there, but I'm awake in my bed.
1: Much more to talk with you about when we come back in a moment on Coast to Coast. Our special guest, Michael Napolitano. He's an osteopathic medical doctor in the Los Angeles area, who has had these incredible experiences with ETs. We'll take calls with him next hour.
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2: News. I'm Sue Guzman. President Trump's effort to restrict mail-in voting is back on again for now.
3: The U.S. Supreme Court is letting an executive order on mail-in voting move forward without deciding at this point whether any implementation of the order would be legal. Instead, the court rules that an injunction should be lifted while the government appeals procedural rulings over states lacking standing to challenge the Trump order.
2: Fox's Lisa Brady. Thousands of people have been forced to evacuate their homes in Nevada after a fire broke out over the weekend, injuring at least seven people and destroying more than 20 homes. Truckee Meadows Fire Chief Richard Edwards.
4: The fire is a little over 15,000 acres right now, but I am happy to announce that right now the fire is at 27% containment.
2: Officials confirming the fire was human caused, but they do not know if it was intentional. 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
1: We'll take your calls next hour with Michael Napolitano as we talk about his ET experience, so jump aboard and ask a question. 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
2: 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All the shows pop right up. So you're sitting around in the airport, if you're sitting around in your TV room, wherever, you can pull them right up. It's a lot of fun.
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1: And welcome back to Coast, George Norrie, along with Dr. Michael Napolitano, as we talk about his UFO ET experience. In your opinion, Michael, have they ever tried to give you information about the future of this planet or anything like that?
8: Not necessarily the planet, but I think what they have portrayed to me, at least, was a big shift in the way that we approach different things in life. So I think with medicine, especially switching from the standard Western model to a more collaborative, holistic, integrated approach, as well as different types of other areas of industry with free energy and all these different types of modalities, they have spoken about that, just different progressions on technologies and ways of living that are lost technologies that we used to have that we no longer have, but will have in the future.
1: Do you think if an asteroid were headed this way, they would try to move it or at least tell us about it?
8: I would hope so. But, you know, I do believe that they want our best forward. I do think that they will intervene and have in the past to help humanity survive as long as we can.
1: How do you communicate with them?
8: Mostly, it's all telepathic. None of the beings that I've communicated with spoke to me using their mouth. It's always been downloads of information, kind of just like bundles of knowledge and feelings and emotions. A lot of emotions, especially with the Pleiadians, I would feel like I would understand what they were trying to portray to me or explain through just pure feelings. With the Greys, it was a lot more telepathic knowledge and information, very analytical, very straightforward. And then the Mantis were very much similar to the Pleiadians with the emotional backing to the information they would give me.
1: Have you ever asked them that question? Do they believe in God?
8: I haven't, but I would imagine they would believe in a source type of being. From the different groups that I've communicated with, they do seem to follow the same types of laws and guidelines with how they view the universe. But I haven't directly asked them yet.
1: Would you say you've made friends with them?
8: I'd like to think so. I think some of the races are a lot more friendly to communicate with than others. The Pleiadians, especially, I feel very much I could ask them things and they would respond in a more friendly type of response. With the Greys, it seems more business oriented, very straightforward. Less humanistic, but I'd like to think I'm friends with them.
1: Did you ever have any impressions at all, Michael, that there was something nefarious here, something not good?
8: You know, I really never have. I know people talk about it a lot, but I've never had a negative experience aside from just fear of not knowing what was going on. And the more communication I have with them, the more I realize it's a lot less scary than we believe. And from the accounts that I've seen and spoken with other people, other contactees in different situations, I've never seen anybody get physically injured from these. I mean, they'll have maybe scars or little like implants and different things like that, but no one's ever that I'm aware of died or been seriously injured that I'm aware of.
1: Do they have personality? Do they laugh? Do they have any kind of interaction like that?
8: Oh, yeah. I do believe certain races do laugh, and humor is, I believe, a very high frequency. Some are a little bit more stoic, but I do think they laugh in their own way.
1: One of our favorite guests is hypnotherapist Yvonne Smith, and you reached out to her. Tell us why.
8: I did mine. So I ended up reaching out to her and driving out to her clinic and doing a regression with her. And that's when I found out about the abductions, because I wasn't, before that regression, I wasn't consciously aware of any abductions I've had. I've had experiences where I would have, especially with the Grays, where I thought I was abducted, but I wasn't entirely sure. And even in the moment, I remember saying, no, I didn't want to be abducted when I was actually asked. And during the regression with her, it came out that I actually had said I did want to go with them, and they had given me some type of false memory because they didn't want the fear with that came along with the experience. And this was about a year. I went with the regression with her about a year after this experience had happened. So I had a lot more contact in that time, but the regression with her really opened my eyes to the lifelong contact far beyond what I had even imagined, up early as 2, even 1 years old. It was, they've always had wow. contact. Yeah.
1: What made you go to her in the first place?
8: I have heard, I mean, besides seeing her on Jimmy's show, I heard her felt like I would get some answers to questions that I've been really trying to understand about myself, about the experiences that I had to make sure, you know, was I going crazy? Was this all in my head? Or is there something to it? Or is there something that I'm missing? And it was one of the best decisions I've made by far.
1: It seems that the past 3 years, this has really kicked up for you. Why this time period? Why do you think?
8: You know, I was going through a really hard time in my life about, you know, in the residency program and just different personal stuff I was going through. And I was at a point where I knew something needed to change. And that's when I found spirituality and meditation and all that. And then I moved back. I was actually in Tennessee for residency and moved back home, back to California, and started my own practice. And I started getting my life together a little bit. But it was, I think, in my darkest time, this dark night of the soul, if you will, that I allowed myself to be open to anything because I was ready for change. And that's when the contact started to pick up, because I think I was open. I was open to it, and I wasn't closing myself off to it like I might have been in the past. So that's truly why I believe it's now.
1: Do you find yourself trying to communicate with them for advice and guidance?
8: Absolutely. I think, I mean, one of my main guides, I do believe in spirit guides, and I believe that we have a few that are probably a lot more than that, that work with us to help in different areas of our life. And one of my main guides is a Pleiadian woman that, or female energy that I work with, especially with my healings, as I also work as an energy worker, energy healer in my medical practice as well. And I work with her a lot. I channel a lot of her energy, and she is a very loving and supportive being, but she also helps in other areas of my life. If I have questions or I'm worried about something, I do go to them quite often, for advice and for support.
1: Do they have names?
8: They don't. That I've, well, I'm sure they do in their own dialect. From what I've asked, my guide, she said you wouldn't have English words to put together that make sense. She said, you can call me whatever you want. And that's why I refer to her as the lady, because she's kind of like a mothering type of being to me. But I think some races do, depending on the race, depending on the species and the way that their language works. But from the most part, the ones that I've worked with, they've never been given names.
1: Have you ever heard them talk in their own native tongue?
8: I have a few times, and it's very interesting because the way that some of the races that I've spoken to, they do a lot of clicking, a lot of sound. It's a lot of sound frequency and pitches. So they will communicate in kind of like dolphins in a way. It's very interesting.
1: When you say click, like that?
8: Exactly. Yeah. Different pitches, different clicks. I'm not quite sure how to interpret any of it, but it's very interesting. And like, it makes me think a lot of the aquatic life too, because, you know, with this, the whales and dolphins, the way that they talk, it's very similar to that. So I know that there's some speculation that, you know, marine life is somewhat extraterrestrial as well. So there could be some interesting connection there. I'm not quite sure, but wouldn't be surprised.
1: At any given time, how many have you seen clustered together?
8: At most, three.
1: That's and all, I think
8: that's all. The ones, I mean, it's either one at a time. I'll have a pair of them. Like with the grays, there was always two of them. But with the Pleiadians, there was always three or one, depending on who I was interacting with. But I've never seen more than three at a time.
1: Does the craft look somewhat technical on the inside?
8: From what I can recall, it was very plain. There was no straight edges. It was all curved. There was like one window, a giant window, like a kind of like you would see on like a main cabin of a spaceship, kind of that kind of window. And the chairs were flush to the ground. There was no like legs or anything. It was just everything was uniform and soft and smooth. And there were no decorations. There were nothing hanging. It was all steel type, light gray in color. Very plain, very minimal.
1: Did they have like electrical consoles or monitors or anything like that?
8: It was hard to tell from the way that it looked like from my vantage point. I was sitting in a chair and the two being the grays that I was behind, they were typing on some type of computer console, but I couldn't see a screen or anything.
1: Did you notice if there were other human beings in the craft?
8: So recently, actually, a couple weeks ago, I had an abduction experience where there was about 100 other humans in this room with me.
1: 100?
8: About 100. Yeah. We were like, I was taken out of my bed, like levitated out of my bed, and I was put in like this. It was almost like a laundry chute type thing where I was like sliding down this corridor and fell into this giant room of people. And they were all about probably between the ages of, I would say, 10 years old and 40, 50 years old. And I didn't recognize anybody, but I was like friendly with them. Like I knew them before, but I don't recognize them consciously. And we were all in this room, and then we were individually taken into different rooms on like metal, stretchers would be the right word, but they weren't like stretchers. They were just like tables with wheels and wheeled into individual rooms in which we were examined and worked on.
1: Were any of the humans panicking or crying or upset or anything like that?
8: No, everyone was really calm. It was almost like they were all in like a trance, but they were like talking. They were just, everyone was very calm. Like it was normal. It was kind of bizarre. Not what I was, cause I was kind of like looking around, kind of like, what's going on here? But I didn't feel scared. I felt just curious. And then the people around me were very similar. They were just kind of like calm and just kind of taking it in like they've done it before.
1: I was going to say, did you get the impression they've been there before?
8: Yeah. Yeah. It did seem very much like, oh yeah, it's the first of the month. It's time to check in. It was very uniform. And there was this, one of the people I was talking to, it was like I was friends with him. Like I had known him before, even though I don't recognize him, but he was friendly to me and he was talking about, you know, last experience. It was like very odd, a very odd experience. And I still don't really understand it. But I thought that was the first time I've ever seen other people on a ship while I was on one.
1: Have they ever given you advice that you could use here?
8: Absolutely. I think the main advice they've given me is to not take it so seriously, to enjoy life and to really focus on the experience of being a human. And, you know, I think getting into the spirituality space, it's very easy to want to get lost in all the cosmic stuff and in the stars and, you know, disappear. But I think we're all put on this planet to experience life as a human.
1: We're going to come back and take calls with Michael Napolitano in just a moment on Coast to Coast.
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10: Warning to Iran's trading partners. I'm Sue Guzman, Fox News. The Trump administration has launched an economic D-Day against the regime of Tehran. Fox's Mike Emanuel reports.
11: For foreign governments or companies considering trying to ease the pain on the regime, this warning, D-Day is coming for them, too. Secretary of War Pete Hegseth visited military facilities in Nebraska and Wisconsin. Hegseth is not ruling out further military action if needed.
12: Economic pressure we know hurts them the most right now. But by no means are we foreclosing using kinetic strikes anywhere in the Strait of Hormuz or around Iran.
11: For now, the Trump administration's focus is on economically isolating Iran.
10: Trade troubles with Canada as the U.S. hits our northern neighbors with massive tariffs on imports. Fox's Lauren Simonetti.
13: The U.S. slapped 50% tariffs on about $20 billion of Canadian goods from hockey sticks to wine after trade talks collapsed late Friday. Now Canada is preparing retaliatory tariffs on U.S. goods. President Trump says, quote, Canada wants the benefits of being a state without being one. They have also charged our great farmers for many years massive amounts of tariffs. No more. Well, the U.S. is Canada's largest trading partner, and U.S. Trade Chief Jamieson Greer says Ottawa walked away from what he calls a pretty good deal.
10: And Canadian Prime Minister Mark Carney.
14: We made progress. We did make some progress in recent weeks. In the end, that momentum reversed, and we could not accept what the U.S. had offered, nor could we give what they asked.
10: Canada expected to announce those retaliatory tariffs Tuesday, and the State Department is preparing to revoke the business and tourism visas of up to 200,000 foreigners who've applied for or currently seeking asylum status in the U.S., the move for foreigners who came to the U.S. claiming to be short-term visitors. 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
1: And welcome back to Coast, George Norrie with you, along with Dr. Michael Napolitano. Michael, any relation to Judge Andrew?
4: Nope. I get it all the time, though.
1: It's a unique name that you have.
4: Yeah, I know. It's very interesting. I don't think I've ever met anybody else with this last name except for the judge and I think one other person. It's very interesting.
1: Of the various races that you've dealt with, you talked about three major ones. Are there more out there?
4: Absolutely. I think there's an infinite amount. I mean, the amount of stars and planets that can potentially have life, I can't even imagine how many other races there are out there.
1: Do you ever remember a moment where you were scared because of the visitations?
4: Yeah. The first contact with the Greys, I was horrified. I remember laying in bed screaming because I felt this buzzing in the back of my head and a ringing in my ear. And all of a sudden, I just felt like, it's like, are you ready to be abducted? And I just remember freaking out saying, no, don't take me, don't take me. And I just remember calling out for my guide for help to protect me because I was scared. I think it was just the way that they approached it and the frequency that they had. It was just a lot for me to handle because I never had an experience that viscerally in my head before.
1: Thousands and thousands of human beings disappear from this planet every year. They're just gone. They vanish. People don't know where they are. Is it conceivable that they're being abducted and not brought back?
4: I think it definitely could be. I think there could be some people that maybe like an exchange type program where maybe they, other races will come and stay with us, like hybrids, some races that are capable of blending into our society without being detected as easily. And then some of us maybe staying with them.

0: I work with a lot of my clients and patients with, and then also the philosophy of incorporating more holistic practices and grounding and frequency medicine and all these new age types of modalities into a Western medicine model, as not to replace Western medicine, but as an adjunct to help enhance it, or maybe to alter or give an alternative approach to healing that is separate from what we typically would refer to as the normal type of medical model. Because I think people are ready for more different areas of healing.
1: Well, let's go to the phones. They're lining up for you. Bill in Oregon, truck driving. Hey, Bill, go ahead.
2: Hey, George. Hey, Michael. I want to ask you a question because a lot of what you said made sense to me. And it's probably the things that you're not even thinking about. Like the DNA manipulation was one that really caught my attention. Look, so I'm going to try to make this as quickly and as succinctly as possible, but it's a complex question. All right. I was talking to my neighbor the other day about because we've had a lot of fires out here. And the pando aspen, she said she loves aspen trees, right? Well, the pando aspen is a clonal life form. It's probably the largest life form on Earth. All right, right now. Okay, that changes a little bit. But anyways, then we start talking about, I said, do you know what the oldest tree is? Because it's also endangered. She said, yeah, it's the sequoia. I said, no, that's a good guess, but it's actually the bristlecone pine. And she's like, no. And I said, no, I'm not criticizing you. I get it. I get it. The sequoia is huge and remarkable, right? But the bristlecone is actually the oldest tree. I'm talking tens of thousands of years those things have been alive. Can you imagine if it had a consciousness? Right. And I was talking to a coworker about, it was somebody that I would have never expected. He never listens to Coast to Coast at all, but he knew a lot about Mandela effect. All right. And this seemingly, weird incoherence in time that we all kind of experience. And, I was thinking, these beings, if they're an interstellar life form, they would almost certainly have to be clones at some level. They may look different, like the pando aspen. They may look like a forest. But I'm wondering if you ever get the impression that they share, because I've noticed with humans, and again, there's no virtue signaling. Some people have like a very binary sense. You have to tell them, more than two things can be true at the same time. And also, they seem to lack an empathy. I'm wondering, if maybe empathy they consider a problem, if they consider it something that might lead to our demise, and if you got any impression that they might be engineering empathy out of us. And again, if they're clones and if they have the same perception of time. Thank you. That's as brief as I could be.
0: Yeah. No, thank you so much for your question. In terms of the empathy, I actually think it's the opposite. I get the impression that they're curious about us because of our empathy, because that's what makes us such unique life forms. And from the grays especially the grays, they lack empathy a lot. They will communicate, but it's very robotic. It's very, without personality. It's very, in psychiatry, we call it a flat affect, meaning there's no emotion. There's nothing behind that. And I think they're curious about the empathy that we have and how that can potentially either benefit them or just maybe out of curiosity in the DNA hybridization or different ways in which they can enhance their own genetics. Now in terms of the cloning, absolutely. I think different races utilize cloning and maybe work off of like a hive mind, but, certain races. I mean, the race

0: that I've, the main ones that I've worked with besides the grays, they seem to be very much independent beings, sometimes working in a collective. I do think that there are collectives of beings, like almost like archetypes of energy. But I think it depends on the race. I think individually, like all life forms, including human beings, are part of source consciousness. I think we're all part of a singular type of entity. But in terms of clones, I think, yeah, the grays potentially, and I'm sure there's many others that would follow that type of setup.
1: There are some that believe that these ETs are coming from other dimensions. What do you think of that concept?
0: Yeah, I definitely think so. I think a lot of what we're seeing, especially in the newly released, the government files and stuff, a lot of that is interdimensional stuff. Obviously we have, I mean, I don't have an idea, in terms of hard evidence, but, I think it's more likely than not, cause it's easier to traverse. I mean, I would imagine it would be easier to traverse dimensions than it would be to travel billions and billions of light years as fast as they do without some type of portal technology or interdimensional shifting.
1: Let's go to first time caller Shayla in Seattle, Washington. Welcome to the program, Shayla.
2: Hello, hello.
1: Hi.
2: Oh my goodness, I am so excited to be talking to you guys. I've got a question.
1: All right.
0: Yeah.
2: Okay, so I know a lot of people have been asking about the entities, about the ships, about different things like that. But what I would like to know from your perspective, because I come from a perspective of believing that everything serves a purpose in life. And so I'm kind of wondering, like, what do you feel like your purpose in these abductions by these entities are? Because to hear you talk about them, it almost sounds like you're an ambassador. But I'm kind of wondering what your thoughts and feelings are, especially, as you know, in the field of psychiatry. Does that make sense?
0: Yeah, no, thank you so much for your question, Sheila. I appreciate it. I always think about this as, you know, I'm not special at all. I don't think that I was chosen amongst the whole world to do certain things. I think I'm just one of millions or thousands or a lot of people on this planet to help raise the frequency of humanity, bring people and change and shift different fields, you know, lawyers, doctors, people. I mean, all these people, everyone's being contacted and helping in different ways. And I think my purpose in this whole, my part to play in this is to help, you know, make it not as scary for people and to have a safe place for other people with these experiences to come to to talk to somebody or for care and to actually see that this is normal, to normalize it a little bit more, you know? And I think that's what my purpose in this whole game is. I mean, I'm still learning. I'm going to be completely honest. I have no idea. And that's the excitement of all this, is like every day I'm learning more and more about this whole thing and my place in it and whatever role that I'm meant to serve. I'm so excited and eager to help people in any way that I can with this and to learn more about my personal place in this. But I do think it, because of the space that I hold in, you know, in what the career that I chose in this life, it's to use that platform to really try to make a change, at least at the degree that I can. And that's why I'm coming on shows like this and speaking my truth to people. So they feel safe. So they have somewhere to hear, someone else like them. That we're all equal. We're all equal in this, and we're all going through similar things.
1: Michael, are you no longer scared by the visitations?
0: Yeah, it's, you know, I think there's always that initial fear. It's like the anticipation or the unknowingness, like what's going to happen, because it has ramped up. And the more I come out about this and the more contact I have, it gets more intense. It gets more physical. There's more beings in the room with me. There's more consciousness. Like I'm more aware of what's going on. I remember things more. But I feel safer because the initial fear is more of, it lasts a lot less than it did in the beginning because I trust that I know that I'm going to be safe. Or I tell myself I'm going to be safe because I've yet to experience something in which I was harmed. But it is scary. It's scary because it's unknown.
1: Let's go to Denver in Mississippi. Welcome to the show. Hi, Denver.
3: Thank you, George, for this opportunity to be on Coast. But I'd like to send a shout out to Yvonne in North Carolina, John in Wisconsin, Ruth in Maryland, and Reggie in Jackson, Mississippi. But just to let you know my background, I'm an ordained minister, veterans of the Air Force and Army. It was a blessing for me to be able to communicate with a contactee, Riley Martin. And George is aware of Riley Martin. He used to be on George Bell back in the days. And he was able to be in contact with aliens that were 600 million years more advanced than we are, the Beavians. And I would like to ask Mike, have you heard of the Beavians? Have you ever heard of Riley Martin's? In his book he produced was The Coming of Tan, and I like your comments on that.
1: Riley Martin was a long-term guest of the program, Michael, years ago.
0: Yeah, he sounds very familiar. I'm not aware of his work specifically, but I do remember hearing about him.
1: He passed away a couple of years ago, but he had some strange experiences.
0: I'll definitely have to check him out.
1: How do people get a hold of you, Michael?
0: So you can look me up online, obviously on my website, www.drmichaelnapolitano.com, or I'm very active on Instagram at @dr.michaelnapolitano. I post every day and those are probably the two easiest ways to reach me. And, I have my practice in Westlake Village, California, a little north of Los Angeles. So if you're a contactee or anybody, honestly, looking for, you know, someone to talk to or medical care, I'm open to it. I'm friendly to all contactees and I'm willing to meet and talk to anybody who just needs someone to talk to about anything. So
1: have you met some contactees who have had bad experiences?
0: Oh, yeah. Oh, yeah. I was at a contact in the desert a few months ago and sat through a few different contactee circles and spoke and heard some things that were a lot more scary and troubling. But yeah, so I know it's out there. And I think a lot of it is interpretation. Like different people have different purposes for these beings. So I'm sure some of them can be a lot more scary than others.
1: Absolutely. I was at Contact in the Desert with my buddy George Knapp, and we did.
0: And I was there. I saw you.
1: Should have come up and introduce yourself.
0: There was a lot of people doing that.
1: I know. The lines are big. Yeah. We'll be back and take final calls with you in just a moment on Coast to Coast AM.
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2: Fox News, I'm Ted Lindner. The Trump administration setting new sanctions against Iran and its economic partners, calling it an economic D-Day as talks over reopening the Strait of Hormuz remain stalled. War Secretary Pete Hegseth.
3: If Iran is foolish enough to overplay their hand or mess with the American military, we'll do what we need to do.
2: Iran says it'll respond harshly. South Carolina Republican Senate nominees Congressman Ralph Norman and Senator Darlene Graham inching closer to their runoff election Tuesday. Congressman Norman on Fox talking about what sets him apart from Darlene Graham.
4: I've got a solid record I'm running on. She's an unknown. And you really can't make the argument that just because she's kin to Lindsey that she should all of a sudden inherit a six-year job that there is no training on the job for her.
2: Following her brother Senator Lindsey Graham's passing, Darlene stepped in to carry out the remainder of his term. America's listening to Fox News.
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1: Next hour, we'll talk about the life of Nikola Tesla, the genius, with Mark Seifer on Coast to Coast. Make sure you're part of the program. And we're going to come back in a moment with Michael Napolitano and take final calls with him, talking about his alien experience. Well, it's official. We have a new television show, and we want you to sign up and watch it. It's called Strange Universe.
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1: Yep.
2: 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All that info is right there, and you'll love it.
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4: Hi, it's Teresa. I love being an insider because the shows I listen to, I always appreciate the diversity of thoughtful insights it brings me on a variety of topics on Coast to Coast. The show has challenged me to think deeper and to broaden my horizon.
1: 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Right at the top of the homepage, it says Insider. 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And again, if you're in Canada without any tariffs, you're allowed to sign up to be a Coast Insider, too. 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
1: Welcome back. George Norrie along with Michael Napolitano as we take final calls talking about his ET experience. Has any of this made you a different kind of person, Michael?
11: Oh, absolutely. I think the biggest thing it's done for me is changed the way I look at the world. You know, it's just so much bigger and more in depth than I could have possibly imagined. It's almost like we're living in this movie and there's all this other stuff going on in the background that we have no awareness of until now. And then waking up to it, it's amazing.
1: It truly is. It's remarkable, is it not?
11: Yeah. It really, really is. And it makes life that much more interesting.
1: Do you ever get emotional knowing what you know?
11: You know, I do, but I get emotional in the sense of it's such a beautiful experience to have. And it's so personal, and it can be so personal that it does. You feel beyond special. It's like it's a love that humans can't even, I don't even think we're capable of feeling. And it's just amazing to feel that and to be a part of something so much bigger.
1: Are you glad this has happened to you?
11: I am. You know, I don't think I would change anything. I think I was meant to have these experiences and, you know, yeah, it completely changed my life the way that I imagined it when I went to medical school and everything. I never thought in a million years this is, you know, the direction my life would take, but I trust that this is all exactly what was meant to happen, and I'm really excited to see where this leads.
1: Why do you think the past 3 years have been so powerful for you? Why not 20 years ago?
11: I don't think I was ready. I think I had to get to a point in my life where I was emotionally and psychologically ready to accept this course in my life. And I was also at a point in my life where I was going off on my own and starting my own practice and all these things. And I was in the prime position for this to happen. I think if it would have happened earlier, it wouldn't have turned out the way that I hope that it is and the way that it has currently in the way that I've incorporated and integrated it into my life. I think I wasn't ready yet. And that's probably why they didn't reveal themselves yet.
1: Back to the phones. Aaron's with us in Fountain Valley, California. Welcome, Aaron.
12: Hello, George. Can you hear me?
1: Yes, sir.
12: And Michael, thanks so much for this edition. I greatly appreciate it. And you are spot on, Dr. Michael. Love is the main thing. In 2005, August, I was told telepathically to go outside at a specific moment. When I did, I was told to look up. I was like, where's the camera, guys? Then out of nowhere, a silver craft with a bluish hue appeared from nothing, and I saw the occupants aboard remotely, and I believe they were Pleiadian. Tall, blonde, blue-eyed, with a female in charge. And I was told that they would take care of me in 2012, that they were my family. Then, although the world didn't end in 2012, I found out a year or so ago that there were two solar flares that summer just missing us on either side of the planet. It makes me wonder. And who regressed you? And thanks so much.
1: He was regressed by Yvonne Smith, but go ahead, Michael.
11: Yeah, thank you so much for your question. I actually heard the same thing about the solar flares and that they deflected the solar flares. So that I have heard this similar thing. Yvonne Smith was the hypnotist who regressed me, and she is phenomenal, and highly suggest her to anyone looking for a regression for contact experience.
1: Have you thought of writing a book about your experience, Michael?
11: So I actually am in the middle of writing a book. I just finished it and I'm working on the first edit right now. Kind of just everything that we talked about the last 3 years of my life and kind of the incorporation of that into my medical practice and all that. So it's in the works.
1: Are you at liberty to mention the title?
11: It actually doesn't have a title yet. I purposely left it untitled just to wait for it to come to me. I knew exactly what I was going to write about, but I'm not quite sure what I'm going to name it just yet.
1: Let's go to Mayette in New York. Welcome to the show. Hi, Mayette.
13: You and Tommy are so wonderful, and your crew too. What a fascinating subject. And Dr. Michael, thank you for what sounds like a transformative type of medicine when the current medicine is, well, we know how that goes. But I have, as an editor myself, I have a suggestion because I like to be precise about language. Watson and Crick, not too long ago, unfolded or solved how DNA works. There's no such thing as a socially constructive concept of race. It's species. And Craig Campazzo, who's been on Coast, has a book appropriately titled, and that's an almanac of alien species. Okay, so that'll help you in your marketing. But I have a brief three-part question, and please take notes. George helps, and I'll listen over the radio. First of all, I'd like to know, because in Craig's book, he talked about the blue Syrians, and they seem to be, oh, my ideal in certain respects. And if you're familiar with them and have any information on them. Secondly, I'd like to know if the future medicine, in other words, energy medicine, frequency medicine, mind, body, spirit medicine, what have they shared about our future in that area, and also hopefully increase longevity. However, I want to say that personally, the longer I spend on this prison planet, the more it seems that and organized religion seems to be part of the problem, because there seem to be too many Christians, and of course in all the other organized religions, where they eschew Psalms, Proverbs, they don't understand it, they seem to conclude that, well, since Yahshua died for our sins, that we can do anything we want to do, full of hate and wickedness. And if you have my questions, George is such a dear with jotting things down. I listen over the air. Thank you so much. I'll be looking forward to even reviewing your book.
1: First question, of course, from the Sirius star system. Any familiarity with that, Michael?
11: First off, Craig Campbasso is a very good friend of mine. I love his The E.T. Almanac. Fantastic book. Everybody should check it out for sure. In regards to the Blue Sirians, I haven't contacted them myself, but I do know other people who have, so I am aware of them. I don't know much about them personally, so I don't have much to comment on that. In terms of the frequency medicine, energy medicine, and all that, they absolutely promote that. And that's the main message that I get from them, is to shift, to start incorporating these things into regular medicine. Not, like I said before, not to replace Western medicine, but as an adjunct. And that's why I do energy work, energy medicine, frequency medicine. I do that in my practice in conjunction with Western medicine because of the guidance that they have given me and the other people in this field who have shown a lot of the different modalities and the healing properties and treatment protocols that they've incorporated in conjunction with other medical models. So that is probably the main message from the extraterrestrials that I do get, is the shift to these other types of modalities. And then the last question, in terms of religion, I don't have much to comment on religion either. I think that there's a lot of different people's viewpoints on the religious aspect of everything. I do think it is all a very similar story portrayed in different ways. My personal belief is to help people understand and to get, you know, obviously for compliance and different reasons. I don't want to say that it's good or bad. I don't really have a viewpoint on it, but I think that there can be a lot of different interpretations on the various religions, but ultimately I believe they're all telling roughly the same story.
1: First time caller Zavi is with us in Portland, Oregon. Hello, Zav, go ahead.
14: Hey, how are you? Little old lady from Portland here. Anyway, I have a question. Okay, this has been actually bugging me so bad for about a year and a half. By the way, I'm going to age myself because I was a huge Art Bell fan back in the day, so may he rest in peace. Anyway, here's my question, and it's going to be poised towards you, Dr. Napolitano, and George a little bit. I would like you both to kind of comment on this. Here's what's been bugging me about 2 years with the gray aliens, okay? You've been to medical school, doctor, and you've studied anatomy. You had to have studied evolution of humankind. I've got a question in the way physical features evolve, okay? If you look at the gray aliens, we've got gray skin, okay? Lack of probably no melanin or anything like that, okay? We've got huge eyes, okay? Has it ever been poised, or you had any guests, George, or before even Art Bell, or you, doctor, has it ever been poised that possibly a ancestor of humans maybe went underground, like, say, when the dinosaurs got hit with the asteroid and the planet became totally unlivable? Say humanoids went underground to survive, and this could be the result of it. And that's kind of my question. It's been bugging me for 2 years. Anyway, I want to hear both of your thoughts on that possibility. Okay.
1: Let me go first, Michael. We've had some guests on in the past who have said a couple things, that they could be visitors from our future coming back here, or that there were underground humanoids who have always lived on the planet. Did you ever hear that, Michael?
11: It's so funny you say that, because as he was asking that question, I was thinking of a podcast I was listening to this morning. Debbie Dashner's podcast, actually, and her guest was talking about how the grays were underground. And from an anatomical perspective, you know, they're the big eyes, the dark skin. I mean, it makes sense that they would be living in a darker climate. Now, I've also heard the theory, like you were saying, George, that they are us from the future, and that they're here to help kind of keep us from going down that path that they went on to kind of save their species from that outcome that they went through. So I do believe that either one of those theories is viable. The underground theory from an anatomical perspective, definitely makes sense to me. I really don't know, but I think both are very interesting.
1: Michael, as we wrap things up, give out your website again and how people can get a hold of you.
11: Yep. My website's drmichaelnapolitano.com. You can reach me on Instagram at drmichaelnapolitano or email contact@drmichaelnapolitano.com.
1: And make sure, Michael, if you get abducted, they bring you back. We want you as a future guest when your book's out, all right?
11: I'll be sure to let them know. Thanks so much for having me.
1: Thank you, Michael. Up next, we're going to talk about the life of Nikola Tesla on Coast to Coast AM.
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17: New punishment for Iran. I'm Ted Lindner, Fox News. New sanctions from the Trump administration designed to isolate Iran's economy from the rest of the world. Fox's Jared Halpern with more from the White House.
18: Treasury Secretary Scott Bessent on Operation Economic Outcast, warning of strong sanctions against nations doing business with Iran.
19: It is now a time for world leaders to make a decision between prosperity and isolation.
18: Bessent says a process of level setting is underway to let countries know what is expected of them.
19: It is no longer acceptable to operate in the gray spaces of this conflict.
18: Iran's currency hit a record low Monday, and the United Arab Emirates announced last week it is suspending all trade and financial transactions with Iran. At the White House, Jared Halpern, Fox News.
17: President Trump ramping up threats towards Canada after talks for a trade deal fell through last week.
20: President Trump posting on Truth Social in part, on January 1st, 2027, tariffs on all cars, trucks, both large and small, automotive parts and steel will be increased to 50%. Build in the U.S. and there are zero tariffs. Canada will be treated like a state no longer. The goods represent about 5% of Canadian exports to the U.S. and are worth roughly $20 billion. Canada is responding. Dollar-for-dollar retaliatory tariffs take effect September 8th, targeting U.S. sectors including steel and dairy.
17: Fox Business's Lydia Hu reporting. And the U.S. military is resuming strikes on suspected drug trafficking vessels in the Eastern Pacific. This after a pause of more than 2 months. Southern Command saying that Sunday's strike killed two people and brings the campaign's death toll to at least 223. 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
1: Nikola Tesla was born in 1856 in what is now called Croatia. He was a Serbian-American engineer, futurist, and inventor known for his contributions to the design of the modern alternating current AC electricity supply systems. Conducted a range of incredible experiments with mechanical oscillators, generators, electrical discharge tubes, and early X-ray imaging. The guy was a genius. In a moment, Mark Seifert joins us to talk about Tesla, Wizard at War on Coast to Coast. Sea Crane has what you need to stay ready when severe weather knocks out your power, and it does. 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
1: And welcome back. George Norrie here. Dr. Mark Seifert with us, PhD, author of articles and books on the life of Nikola Tesla. He's one of the leading Tesla biographers and has spoken at Oxford and Cambridge Universities, West Point, the New York Public Library, the United Nations, and Lucasfilm's Industrial Light and Magic. His work has been featured in the Washington Post, the Wall Street Journal, and others. And his book is on Tesla, Tesla Wizard at War. Mark, welcome. I'm looking forward to this.
4: Hi, George. So good to be back with you.
1: Been a fan of Tesla for a long, long time, my friend. How about you?
4: Same here. I guess we've known each other for about 20 years, I bet.
1: Absolutely. We really have. And you've always done a remarkable job. How did you get interested in Nikola Tesla?
4: It's the craziest story in the world. I was studying a guy by the name of Lobsang Rampa, he was a Tibetan Lama, and I found out he wasn't a Tibetan Lama. He was a British plumber who was channeling this Tibetan Lama. So I went to New York City, to the New York Public Library, to research Rampa, and I found a book on avatars, and Rampa was one of them, and Tesla was another, Jesus Christ was another, and it said that there was a guy born from another planet who came to the to our world, to the Earth, in 1856 to give us the hydroelectric power system, fluorescent and neon lights, remote control, robots. And his name was Tesla, wireless communication. I said, this guy couldn't be real. But I was in the library, and I found out he was real. So when I returned to Rhode Island, Howard Smuckler, who was the editor of ESP Magazine and Ancient Astronauts, gave me the first major Tesla biography. And once I got his patents, a book of patents, it was a 1,000-page book. I said, wow, this guy really lived. I have to find out, was he really the inventor of the hydroelectric power system? Was he really the inventor of wireless communication, robots, fluorescent and neon lights, and all of those different inventions? And I found that he was. So he became the subject of my doctoral dissertation, because in those days, this was the 1970s and the 80s, no one knew him. His name had completely disappeared. And so I wanted to figure out why his name disappeared. And then, of course, Elon Musk kept his name on the car, and so he's now one of the most famous people in the world. But back in the 70s and 80s, and even the early 90s, Tesla was completely unknown.
1: He was so advanced for his age and his time. How do you think that happened for him?
4: First, he studied, you know, and he was part of the educated elite. He was a mathematical genius, and he really cared about humanity. So he really wanted to figure out, I think, you know, he was a physicist. So he was sitting in, in class, an electrical class, and they had a sparking generator. And it was, you know, there's something called, you know, electricity by its nature is alternating. So the problem was, let's say you have a river that's flowing downstream, then upstream, then downstream, then upstream. How do you make it go in one direction? And what they did was they eliminated the upstream. So you only had the downstream. That's what direct current is. But direct current was 90% inefficient. You only got 10% of the power. And Tesla felt there had to be a way to get rid of the commutator. There had to be a way to harness alternating current without, you know, it going, without going just in one direction. He wanted to harness alternating current.

0: also the United States trying to sell them the particle beam weapon. And so he was really dealing with the highest of echelons, of government in the later years. And so because of that, this was, there was the fear that if this was, he died during World War II, that if Hitler got the bomb, we might need a death ray, which is what Tesla had invented. And so his papers were very, very important. And since he had no children, his heirs were from Yugoslavia. His papers could go to a communist country. Tito was the head of Yugoslavia in those days. And so that's why the government came in and confiscated all his papers. They didn't want a communist country, the Iron Curtain, to get all of his secret papers. So after he died,
1: they confiscated it. National security, I guess, right?
0: Yeah, that was really the reason.
1: In terms of Tesla's intelligence, how many of his inventions went to market?
0: I would say the vast majority of them. Tesla, as I said, is the inventor of the induction motor and the hydroelectric power system. So the entire electrical grid is still based on his system. Tesla's also the inventor of wireless communication. And, Marconi needed all of Tesla's patents ultimately to... Marconi could only send Morse code. And Tesla's system enabled it to send, voice and eventually pictures and television, radio. All of that was based on Tesla's technology, not Marconi's technology.
1: Wow.
0: So I would say those two major inventions are still the primary inventions of the day.
1: Did Thomas Edison know Tesla?
0: Yeah, he worked for Tom Edison. In fact, Edison was the hero for him. And once Edison, as I said, could only send electricity about a mile, power dropping off of a distance, and only for lighting homes. And Tesla was working for him in 1884, and he tried to explain alternating current to Edison. And Edison said, how could you take a current that's going upstream and downstream and upstream and downstream and go in one direction? It's ridiculous. So he didn't stop to listen to what Tesla had to tell him. And so Tesla quit. And he sold the patents to Westinghouse. So Edison and Tesla were kind of, that created the war of the currents. What the war of the currents had to do with who was going to get the right to harness Niagara Falls. Had Edison won the right to harness Niagara Falls, with his system, you could only send electricity a mile, power dropping off of a distance. You couldn't even light Buffalo from Niagara Falls. So all the factories in the Northeast would have gone up there. So Tesla saved the day with Westinghouse. And the other thing about the hydroelectric power system, George, it's clean energy. You don't use oil or gas. It runs on what Tesla called the wheel work of nature. So that's it's the utopian dream. We can light up the entire Northeast with pollution free. And, it's all from a waterfall.
1: Was it also free energy, Mark?
0: It was free in the sense that you're not paying for the waterfall, but all the equipment that was involved, and eventually, so you are paying for the use of the equipment, and you get your electric bill. But in the sense that the source of the energy really was free energy, it was a waterfall.
1: You uncovered some evidence that Tesla sold some of the plans for his particle beam weapon to the Soviet Union at the time, didn't he?
0: Yes. In fact, when we did the Tesla files, I had discovered that he sold the particle beam weapon to the Soviets in 1934, 1935 for $25,000. And I got recently declassified documents from the Soviet Union. And I found out that the guy who decided to give Tesla the money was Joseph Stalin himself.
1: Wow.
0: So Tesla was actually negotiating with Joseph Stalin in 1935, and he sold a lot of the details of what was called the death ray to the Soviets at that time.
1: How much do you think $25,000 was in 1934 with today's dollars?
0: They say, the ChatGPT and stuff, they say $600,000, but I think it was worth even more. I mean, in those days, you could feed a whole family of five people for a dollar.
1: Yeah, exactly.
0: A sandwich was a nickel.
1: Why didn't we ever perfect his death ray? And how did it work?
0: Well, the way that it worked, what Tesla understood

0: you took a flashlight and you aimed it, you know, at a tree, you know, at night, it spreads out and loses all of its power. He wanted to figure out how to concentrate the energy. So what he came up with, what's called a particle beam weapon. And so what Tesla realized, instead of, shooting down a plane with a cannon, you know, with a giant cannonball, if you had a little tiny stream of tiny little particles that came out as little tiny bullets in one tiny stream, you could take down the same airplane a lot more efficiently. And that basically was the idea. So what Tesla figured out was how to send these tiny little streams of energy to create almost like a laser beam, powerful death ray. And the way that it worked basically was with repulsion. He created a belt. Let's say the belt was negatively charged. And if you had these tiny microscopic pieces of tungsten that were also negatively charged, when they hit the belt, they would fly out the barrel of the weapon, and it would come out as a stream. He said it would travel at 300 miles per second. And so you're asking a big question, how come we don't have it today? I think they worked, it's called Project Seesaw. In the 1950s, 60s, 70s, and 80s, Ronald Reagan, all Star Wars technology was based on all of that. And a lot of that still is top secret. So I don't know to what extent, it's been perfected.
1: If Tesla were around today, Mark, inventing things, how far advanced would we be?
0: That's a great question. One of the things about Tesla, he wanted to contact, extraterrestrials. He wanted to contact the other stars. And right now we're planning on sending people to the moon. Tesla was working on plans how to transmit energy from our planet to another planet. And the moon is, a close one. So I think he would be working on that, how to, provide energy if we set up, a moon base, that we would still actually draw the energy from the Earth being beamed up to the moon. I think that's one of the things he would have been working on.
1: Was Tesla a American hero when he moved here?
0: Well, Tesla was born in Serbia, and when he came to the United States, he worked for Edison, and once he quit because of the disagreement of the war of the currents, he worked as a digging ditches for a year, had a terrible time. But once he sold the patents to Westinghouse, he got in the neighborhood of $500,000, and he had backers, so he probably walked away with about $250,000. And in 1890, that's a lot of money. And he moved into the world of Astoria. And once he harnessed Niagara Falls, and spoke as the inventor of the hydroelectric power system, he became world famous. And so he was a star of the Gilded Age. He was friends with Mark Twain, Rudyard Kipling, John Jacob Astor, Stanford White, Marguerite Merrington, the Johnsons, Robert Johnson, who was the editor of Century Magazine, William Randolph Hearst and his mother Phoebe Hearst. He was a megastar of the 1890s. Everyone wanted to go to his laboratory and see his amazing inventions. And he literally invited hundreds of the 400 to his laboratory to see all the amazing inventions that he had at that time.
1: Was he put under any kind of protection? I mean, to have a guy like that just wandering around doing his thing, you'd want to keep him around.
0: There's evidence that in the late 1930s and early 1940s, the Nazis wanted the particle beam weapon. And as you know, there was the real fear that the Nazis were ahead of the Americans in building the atomic bomb. That was the fear. It turned out the fear was wrong, because we were actually ahead of them. But if they got the bomb, we might have needed his death ray, because Wernher von Braun had his rocket ships, and von Braun was working on a way to send a rocket ship along the ionosphere. So in theory, you could send a nuclear weapon from Berlin and drop it on New York or Washington, D.C., with a rocket. So you might need his weapon. And the Germans, the Nazis, contacted him. I have evidence of, direct contact with the Nazis trying to get his weapon. And he refused, because he was an American patriot, to deal with them. So he was being surveilled by J. Edgar Hoover And I think military intelligence is also keeping their eye on him, because the last thing they wanted was the Nazis to get his death ray.
1: And the Soviet Union, when he sold his plans to them, wasn't that feared at the time, right?
0: Yeah, it's very interesting. There was a guy by the name of Tolonovsky, and he was consul general from the Soviet Union. And in the 1930s, Franklin Roosevelt, who Tesla knew personally, President Roosevelt, was opening up a dialogue and commerce with the Soviet Union. Arm & Hammer had created the Amtok Trading Corporation. So there was the belief that maybe, you know, the Soviet Union would become a pal of the United States. And so in the mid-1930s, they were negotiating. They were selling, you know, working with Ford and RCA and, you know, a lot of major companies, U.S. Steel, were working with the Soviets. So when Tesla sold the particle beam weapon to Joseph Stalin and the Soviets, at that time, there was a belief that they were our friends. No one knew at that time how mentally ill really Joseph Stalin was. In my research, I found out that at least four of the top executives of the Amtok Trading Company, which was the major trading company between the Soviets and the Americans, they were all executed by Stalin in the purge in the late 1930s. So, you know, remember the Hollywood 10? There are a lot of people that were communist sympathizers in the 1930s, and particularly people in Hollywood. And they were looking at it from a positive point of view, because the idea of communism sharing the wealth was, you know, a good idea at that time in theory, but it never worked out. And they didn't realize what a thug Stalin really was. So when Tesla sold the weapon, he called it a peace ray. He felt that if every country had a way to protect itself, you couldn't move this thing around. They would set up on towers. Mm-hmm. That no country would invade another country because the defense would be so great. So he called his death ray a peace ray, and so he was selling the Soviets in his mind a ray that would prevent war, not start war.
1: Why didn't the Soviets ever develop it as a weapon?
0: I think partly because World War II interfered. They lost, 15 or 20 million people in the war. And it took a long time to develop this thing. But in the 1960s and 70s, we were all trying to, for me in the 1970s, we were all trying to find Tesla's secret weapon, his secret papers. And the Soviets were working on it at the time.
1: Mark, when we come back, let's talk about Tesla's dynamic theory of gravity and what that all means when we come right back on Coast to Coast AM.
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2: Fox News, I'm Sue Guzman. Treasury Secretary Scott Bessent says countries that do business with Tehran are being put on notice and could face severe sanctions.
3: Our objective is to sever every economic lifeline that sustains this tyrannical regime.
2: Saying no country should expect to enjoy the rewards of our system while helping those who seek to destroy it. This announcement coming just days after President Trump promised what he called an economic D-Day for Iran. Tens of thousands of foreigners could soon lose business and tourism visas as part of an immigration crackdown by the Trump administration.
4: The State Department spokesman says the department is coordinating with Homeland Security to identify and revoke the non-immigrant visas of foreigners who came to the U.S. claiming to be short-term visitors, but then filed for asylum to stay permanently.
2: Fox's Jared Halpern. 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
1: We'll take your calls next hour with Mark Seifer as we talk about the life of Nikola Tesla. Mark's book is called Tesla, Wizard at War, and his website is his name, linked up at coasttocoastam.com. Have you signed up yet? 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
1: It'll be fun. 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
1: All right, super. 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
1: And welcome back, George Norrie, along with Mark Seifer, as we talk about Tesla, Wizard at War. Tell me about the title of your book, Mark. Mark, are you with us? He has disappeared. We'll try to get him back for you and get him back. And if not, we'll do good old open lines here on Coast to Coast. But we're talking about the life of Nikola Tesla, Serbian-American engineer, futurist, and inventor. And he's known for his contributions to the design of the modern alternating current. The guy was, without a doubt, he was a genius. He died in 1943. He was 86 years old. Died in New York City, by the way. His resting place, though, is in Serbia right now. And his education was the Graz University of Technology. He's an engineer, futurist, and inventor. And he did all kinds of things. And let's pick him back up and see where he is. He's on line one. There you go, Mark. You with us?
13: Yeah, I'm here.
1: Great, good to have you with us. Let's check in now. Tell us about the theory of gravity.
13: It's a very interesting theory. Tesla, I only read it one place. Tesla was interviewed, when he's talking about the death ray, with Joseph Alsop. And what he said to Joseph Alsop was that the sun was generating more energy than it was absorbing more energy than it was radiating. The sun was absorbing more energy than it was radiating. That sounded ridiculous to me, and I wanted to find out who Joseph Alsop was. It turns out Joseph Alsop is related to both Teddy Roosevelt and also Franklin Roosevelt. So, and Tesla knew Teddy Roosevelt and he knew Franklin Roosevelt, so he told him this secret. So it took me about 10 years to figure what he was really trying to say. And what he ultimately was saying was that all matter absorbs ether all the time. So, you know, I'm sitting here holding this phone. The phone is absorbing ether. The walls are absorbing ether. But the earth is also absorbing a tremendous amount of ether. So what he did was he redefined what gravity was. You jump up, you fall back to the earth. Why do you fall back to the earth? I thought you're kind of attracted because of gravity. That's not what Tesla was saying. What Tesla was saying was that the Earth is absorbing a tremendous amount of energy, and you're in the way of that influx. So if you jump up, the reason why you fall back to the Earth is not because you're being attracted to the Earth. It's because you're in the way of this influx of energy. So what happened was I read George Gamow's book, 30 Years That Shook Physics. And he wrote in the book, when they were trying to, you know, discuss particle spin, Goudsmit and Uhlenbeck back in 1925, what he said was that for particles to be able to generate electromagnetism, they had to spin faster than the speed of light. And that contradicted Einstein's theory of relativity. And that's when it hit me, because what Einstein was trying to do was grand unification. He was trying to combine gravity with electromagnetism. And what Gamow was saying was that for particles to generate electromagnetism, they had to spin faster than the speed of light. So if Tesla was correct, in other words, if all matter is absorbing energy all the time, then the particle beam, then the elementary particles are absorbing ether at a faster than the speed of light realm and generating electromagnetism. That actually is grand unification. Einstein spent 40 years of his life and never figured out how to combine gravity with electromagnetism. And the secret was to understand what Tesla's dynamic theory of gravity was, and that's to redefine gravity as the absorption of ether. So if all particles are absorbing ether at a tachyonic rate, faster than the speed of light, they're transforming that energy into electromagnetism. That is grand unification. That's, you know, how to solve Einstein's dream of how to combine gravity with electromagnetism, which the only place you can find it is in my book, Tesla Wizard at War, because it's still a mystery, you know, to the rest of the world.
1: You think Tesla had a better handle of gravity than Isaac Newton did?
13: That's a great question. I think so. Tesla redefined what gravity was. It makes sense to me. If all matter is absorbing energy all the time, and if I jump up and I land back to the Earth because I'm in the way of this influx, that makes sense to me. And so what does it do? If it's absorbing this energy, it's got to transform that energy. So it's an ongoing process. So the Earth is constantly absorbing energy and transforming that energy into electromagnetism. That is combining gravity with electromagnetism. That's Einstein's dream of grand unification.
1: Tell us what happened, Mark, in Colorado Springs in 1899.
13: Well, Tesla went out to Colorado Springs because he was in New York City, and he was doing these tremendous experiments, and he didn't want to start a fire, and he needed the open space. And so he moved out to Colorado, to test his theory that he could send electrical energy around the planet. And according to him, he did. He set up a wireless system where he could send electrical energy all around the entire planet. And so when he returned to New York City in 1900, he met with J.P. Morgan, and he said, I have an ability to transmit, wireless electricity all around the Earth. He's envisioning what we're doing right now. He's envisioning a wireless telephone and he would tell Morgan, he'd say, you could be sitting in your office, you could be talking to somebody to Australia, and you'd feel like you're in the same room together. So give me the money, and I'll build a tower that will do this. And what happened was he built a larger tower than he should have, and he ran out of money, and then he got into a whole argument with Morgan. So he never completed, his dream of worldwide wireless communication.
1: But it worked. But it worked, though, didn't it?
13: It definitely worked. And as I said, Marconi could only transmit Morse code. So, when the Titanic went down, this was 1912. They were only transmitting Morse code. They had to switch over to Tesla systems to have wireless, telephone and eventually television. It's all based on Tesla technology.
1: And they say Tesla invented the radio.
13: Yeah, that's really the invention of the radio. And the proof really is, if you just check into it, Marconi could only transmit dots and dashes. And how did they switch over? They had to switch over. And, you can look at Tesla's patents from 1902, which is what Tesla was using was, quote, continuous wave frequencies. Marconi was only sending beaded signals. That's why he could only send Morse code. Tesla was sending continuous wave. With continuous wave, you could transmit voice and also pictures. And the first transmitted pictures were based on Tesla's system. And I cover all that, in the books.
1: And Tesla even had a flying wing design, didn't he?
13: Yeah, Tesla had two different forms of vertical takeoff airplanes. One was, became the Osprey helicopter airplane, where it takes off like a helicopter, then you rotate the propeller into the airplane position, and you have it, so it takes off like a helicopter, then runs like an airplane. And the other was actually the invention of a jet plane. Jet planes didn't come into the 1940s, but Tesla had designs for the jet plane back in 1909, 1910, and he called it a flying wing. It basically was shaped just like a wing, and jets would shoot out the back of this thing. And so, he knew aerodynamics. And so those are his two aerial inventions.
1: Did Tesla know Einstein?
13: Yes, they knew each other. Einstein wrote Tesla a happy birthday card in 1931, when Tesla turned 75. And another guy who sent Tesla a birthday card was Vannevar Bush. He was the head of MIT's physics department, and Bush became the head of the Manhattan Project. And so it becomes very important later when Tesla's negotiating with the military, U.S. military, to try and sell them the particle beam weapon. And Einstein comes into play because Einstein met with Roosevelt and said, we've got to, you know, build an atomic bomb, because if Hitler gets the bomb, you know, we got to beat them or they'll win World War II. And so Bush is ahead of the Manhattan Project, and he, of course, knew Tesla very well because, like Einstein, he sent him a happy birthday card in 1931.
1: There was a Massachusetts Institute of Technology scientist, Donald Trump. His name was John Trump. Donald Trump's uncle, right?
13: Yeah. When Tesla died, they assigned John G. Trump, who was a physicist at MIT, and his boss, when he was teaching at MIT, was Vannevar Bush. And Bush, you know, started the Raytheon Corporation, and then began to work for Franklin Roosevelt and headed up the Manhattan Project. They eventually handed it over to General Groves, but in the early part of that, Bush was in charge of all that. And so he assigns Donald Trump's uncle to look through Tesla's papers after he died to see if there's anything important in there, because Tesla's nephew was in Yugoslavia, and since, you know, he was the heir to Tesla's papers, in theory they were going to ship all those papers over to the Iron Curtain. And so there was a dispute. Donald Trump's uncle didn't feel like there was anything important in those papers, and he said, you can send them over. But General Craig E., who actually was the first person, he was kind of like Chuck Yeager, to fly a jet plane in the 1940s. He said, wait a second, Tesla's papers are too important. Let's not send them over. So there was dissension between the two, and Vannevar Bush, I think, had to decide, should I go with Trump and ship the papers over, or should I go with General Craig E. and hold on to the papers? And they held on to the papers for a good 10 years and studied them. And, you know, Project, as I mentioned, Project Seesaw was an attempt to create the particle beam weapon. And, Ronald Reagan, when he became president, started the Star Wars campaign, was based on Tesla's death ray.
1: Mark, where are Tesla's papers today?
13: His papers really are in Belgrade. In the early 1950s, they were eventually were shipped over. And the fear was that the Soviets would get the particle beam weapon. But what Donald Trump's uncle discovered was that Tesla had already sent all the secrets of the particle beam weapon in the 1930s. So there was no point in holding on to them, since the Soviets already had them.
1: How would you rate Tesla as a inventor compared to what we have today?
13: Tesla was a mathematical genius. There's this myth that he didn't understand Maxwell's equations or something. That's just crazy. You can look through his calculations, and his calculations were very advanced. And I think he would be incredibly happy today. I think he'd be using AI, you know, artificial intelligence. And as I said, I think he'd be working on his big dream was to transmit electrical power, you know, without wires. And, you know, right now we have this problem out in the desert. They're running out of water. I think he would try to figure out a way. He had a rainmaking machine. But how would you be able to, you know, provide water to the deserts? I mean, he thought globally that kind of way. So I think he'd be working on those kinds of things. I think he'd also be working on the immune system. He was involved in ozone therapy and curing diseases that way. He was involved in so many different things.
1: Was he convinced in those days that he could manipulate the weather?
13: Yes. He felt that electrical storm. In fact, he had a patent. It was never completed, but he had a rainmaking patent. I was speaking to one guy recently. Air conditioners produce water from the atmosphere. So there are ways to produce water right from the atmosphere. And we know that, you know, the air conditioners are constantly leaking a lot of water from, you know, so he would work along those lines as well, I think.
1: Mark, do you think he would have been able to answer the big question of the Big Bang, how the universe started?
13: Yes. One of the things I discovered, one of Tesla's logos was a spiral galaxy. And the Big Bang is this big explosion. The Big Bang cannot explain particle spin. And Tesla's rotating magnetic field, which is two AC currents out of phase with each other, creates spin. So I think that he was involved in cosmology and the idea of how the universe was created. I think his belief was that there would be like a yin and a yang, two AC currents traveling faster than the speed of light, out of phase with each other, would be an alternative theory to the Big Bang theory. And that, so the AC system, his invention of the rotating magnetic field, I think plays a role in cosmology. Maybe you need both. Maybe you need the Big Bang and Tesla's rotating magnetic field. But his logo was a spiral galaxy, and I think he was telling us that he felt that his rotating magnetic field had cosmological implications as well as just the induction motor.
1: Was he a believer in God, do you know?
13: That's a good one. I think he believed in a higher being. When he got the Edison Medal in 1917, he talked about, his greatest dream was to build the Wardenclyffe Tower and create a worldwide wireless system, and it never happened. And because of that, he had to deal with tremendous tragedy. And he talked about that, you've got to think beyond your own life, that your work goes on. And so I think there was a belief in God.
1: Let's take some calls with you, Mark, when we come back in a moment. Mark Seifer with us, talking about Tesla, Wizard at War, and we'll take your calls next hour.
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11: Stepping up the pressure on Iran. I'm Sue Guzman, Fox News. The Trump administration has launched an economic D-Day on the regime in Tehran. Fox's Mike Emanuel reports.
12: For foreign governments or companies considering trying to ease the pain on the regime, this warning, D-Day is coming for them, too. Secretary of War Pete Hegseth visited military facilities in Nebraska and Wisconsin. Hegseth is not ruling out further military action if needed.
13: Economic pressure, we know, hurts them the most right now. But by no means are we foreclosing using kinetic strikes anywhere in the Strait of Hormuz or around Iran.
12: For now, the Trump administration's focus is on economically isolating Iran.
11: It's primary runoff day in South Carolina. Fox's Jessica Rosenthal has more.
14: After Senator Lindsey Graham died, South Carolina Governor Henry McMaster appointed his sister Darlene as senator, at least until his term ran out in January. But she opted to run for a full six-year term as well and won nearly 33% of the vote in a primary election earlier this month. Congressman Ralph Norman was second with just over 25%. Since neither got a majority, the runoff is taking place. President Trump's backed Graham, appearing at a rally with her last week in Myrtle Beach.
15: Mr. President, I am proud to stand with you, to work hard for this country.
14: Norman told Fox Carolina after the candidate's one and only debate.
16: There's no time for training on the job. I'm a proven candidate. I've got a proven record. You know what I'm going to do.
14: Jessica Rosenthal, Fox News.
11: Primary runoff elections are also being held today in Georgia and Oklahoma. New evidence is prompting a trial delay for a Libyan man charged in the 1988 bombing of Pan Am Flight 103 that killed 270 people, mostly Americans. Federal judge Monday postponing the trial in the U.S. for the former Libyan intelligence official, saying defense attorneys need more time to examine the evidence in the nearly 40-year-old case. 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
1: Our special guest, Mark Seifer. We're talking about Tesla Wizard at War, and this hour we'll take your calls with Mark right here on Coast to Coast AM. 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
1: And welcome back, George Norrie, along with Mark Seifer, as we talk about the life of Nikola Tesla, Tesla Wizard at War. Does it seem to you, Mark, that Tesla's inventions, most of them never reached fruition, just never made it to marketplace?
5: No, I think that a lot of them did. I think the hydroelectric power system, the induction motor, even today, you know, the Tesla Roadster is based on using Tesla's induction motor. And I think most cars eventually will be electrical cars, and they're going to run on Tesla's motor. So I think, and also radio, and what we're on right now, you know, wireless telephone, is all Tesla's inventions. So I think most of his inventions actually came through. But it's some of his powerful ones, like transmitting power over great distances, had never come to fruition. And the particle beam weapon, I don't think, has been completely perfected.
1: If he were a guest on our program right now and you were with me, what would you ask him?
5: I would ask him how he would transmit electrical power to the moon, or, you know, what would be involved. And because it's a very complicated process and there's so many inventions involved in that process, that's one of the things I would ask him.
1: And does electricity travel at the speed of light?
5: Yes. Yes, it does.
1: That would be fascinating, to be sure. And what was the concept about the wireless power? Would every home have some kind of little machine to get it or something like that?
5: You know, that's an excellent question. I think that, you know, the way it works, I mean, we have a battery inside our telephone. So I'm not exactly sure if if all the energy would come from, you know, the tower, or whether you'd have to provide some of the energy yourself through batteries. I don't really know the answer to that.
1: Well, we would not have wires to our house, right?
5: Probably not. He was actually sending it through the earth, and he was saying we could do without wires completely, and he was conducting the energy through the earth. He felt he could transmit over 95% of the energy, say, from Wardenclyffe to England without any wires, but it would be traveling, you know, through the earth.
1: Were there others like Tesla that it had that kind of notoriety, or was he all by himself?
5: I think Edison is in the same realm. I think Edison's invention of the phonograph, and Edison, you know, perfected the motion picture camera, and also the electric light. So I think they were comparable. And in fact, in 1915, it was announced they were both supposed to share the Nobel Prize together. That never happened, but it was a front page article in the New York Times, and they never apologized for making that huge mistake. But I thought it was a good thing to tie the two together. They did eventually become friends after the War of the Currents. I discuss all that in Tesla Wizard at War, all the letters between them afterwards. They became friends later on.
1: They were somewhat enemies in the beginning, though, weren't they?
5: Yes. I'm from the old days, so I think like Mickey Mantle and Willie Mays, you know. They were the Mickey Mantle and Willie Mays of the day. And they had, you know, mutual respect for each other.
1: Or throw in Roger Maris, too, right?
5: Yes, of course, Roger Maris. That's for sure.
1: Let's go to the phones. John in Anaheim, California, to get a start.

0: Next up, thank you, John. Let's go to Don in Alberta, Canada. Go ahead, Donald.
1: Hi, George. Hi, Mark. I got two comments, and then I'll get to my question.
0: Sure.
1: Grew up on Lobsang Rampa, actually. I found he's quite inspiring with his books. He gives creative imagination. The one thing it took me 7 years of working on was to move objects, because we tried it when I was younger before I read his book, and you're just rolling pencils around with your mind. It didn't work so well. Then one day I finally got it, and it was like having a poltergeist in the room where you could throw a car off the road or whatever. I left that behind because I realized it would take years of discipline to your mind can never have a stupid thought. moving on to Nikola Tesla. If you look at his particle beam and his magnet, you can do the same thing with a microwave. You just have to modulate the frequency, and you can...
2: Yeah, I think what he was saying was it wasn't just the particle beam weapon. That whole process was also for transmitting electrical power over great distances. So it was a multiple inventions in this one thing. So, you know, I was emphasizing the death ray because, you know, we needed that death ray if Hitler got the bomb before us. But Tesla made it very clear that it wasn't just the death ray, but the mechanism behind this was also a way to transmit power. And he was thinking about, you know, the Sahara Desert, things like that. How could you provide energy to places that it's so difficult to get power to?
0: Mm-hmm.
2: So it's a very complicated invention that he had that had multiple uses.
0: Mark, was the death ray something that used laser, or was that totally different?
2: It's very much like a laser because it was a very thin line. What Tesla realized is that a ray would spread out and lose all its power. He wanted to concentrate that energy. And Project Seesaw, you look it up, in the 1960s and 70s, was an attempt basically to replicate Tesla's particle beam weapon.
0: Was it more of a defensive mechanism as opposed to an offensive?
2: He saw it as a defensive weapon, but obviously the idea would be to miniaturize it and so you could put it on ships and so be offensive as well as defensive.
0: Let's go to Sue in North Carolina. Hi, Sue.
3: Hello, everybody.
0: Howdy.
3: Yeah, when you first came on this evening, did you mention something about a Tibetan monk? Did you say Tesla was a Tibetan monk?
2: No, I said I was studying a guy who said that he was a Tibetan monk. And his name was Lobsang Rampa. And it turned out he was an English plumber who was channeling Rampa, the Tibetan monk. His name was Cyril Hoskins. And he wrote 15 books, and what the other fellow was saying is true. They are great books. But because I was studying this guy, that's how I learned about Tesla, because they were both in the same book about avatars.
3: Oh, I see.
0: Anything else, Sue? Is that it? He was with his phone, but he's okay health-wise. We had a wellness check done by the police department. And they said he's there and he's okay, so we think he's got some phone issues. That's why he hasn't been able to call. It's one of our listeners. If people don't hear from somebody after a while, Mark, they think the worst, you know?
2: Yeah, yeah. Well, you have a family here, George. You know, it's a very extensive family. And I love your music, too.
0: That's true. That's true. Did Tesla come to this country alone?
2: Yes. And, you know, he was celibate, too. He had a lot of girlfriends in his life, but he never, you know, he didn't have sex. He wanted to devote himself totally to science, but he was, you know, he was part of the 400. He had many, many friends of both sexes. And as I mentioned, you know, Rudyard Kipling and Mark Twain were very good friends. They were the most famous people in the world at the time. So Tesla was a loner in one way, but another way, he was a very social bug, and he invited so many of the 400 to his lab, particularly in the gay 90s.
0: And he was well-groomed and stuff like that, wasn't he?
2: Yeah, he was the best-dressed man on Wall Street and on Fifth Avenue. You know, he lived at the Waldorf Astoria. And what's so interesting, when he moved to the Hotel New Yorker, and I've been in his room, if you look out of the hotel, out of his window, you can see the Empire State Building. The Empire State Building is where the original Waldorf Astoria

0: They knocked down the original Waldorf of Astoria to put up the Empire State Building. So when he looked out and he saw the Empire State Building, what he was really looking at was his past when he lived at the height of the Gilded Age, you know, when he was a star of the Gilded Age at the old Waldorf Astoria, which was, you know, on 34th Street, and that's where the new Empire State Building was put.
1: Did he have a falling out with Westinghouse?
0: No, he never had a real falling out, but he was annoyed that when he ripped up the royalty contract with Westinghouse during the height of the War of the Currents, when he later needed money to complete his wireless tower, he went to Westinghouse, and Westinghouse didn't help him out. So he was a bit bitter about that. But he stayed on good terms with George Westinghouse. But he was not happy about that they didn't compensate him later because he sacrificed so much by ripping up his royalty contract.
1: Whatever happened to the Westinghouse Company? I mean, they were huge. They owned television stations, radio stations, electrical plants. What happened to them?
0: I know. I called up, you know, Pittsburgh, and I was trying to get pictures from them, and the lady on the phone didn't know what Westinghouse was. CBS bought them out, and that was the end of them.
1: So many changes, huh?
0: Yes. We live in a whole world of so many changes, that's for sure.
1: West of the Rockies, Mark's with us in Roseville, California. Hi, Mark. Go ahead.
2: Yeah, how's it going, Georgia?
1: Good,
2: yeah,
1: buddy.
2: I'd like to ask Mark if he knows about the patent for Nikola Tesla's 1928 UFO.
0: No, I wish I did know about that.
1: Tell us about it, Mark. What is that?
2: Well, it has to do with, has Mark ever heard of the Chloris force and the Magnus force?
0: I have an article coming out in Nexus in October on UFOs and Tesla's dynamic theory of gravity and how it's possible to travel faster than the speed of light if you can somehow get into the ether through particle spin. So there's a new article coming out in Nexus.
2: Clockwise and counterclockwise force. That's what the Chloris and the Magnus force is. Clockwise and counterclockwise spins.
1: Which is what Tesla talked about, Mark, right?
0: Yeah, huge secrets associated with spin. And as I said, I think it's an alternative to the Big Bang theory. Tesla's rotating magnetic field. And that explains, you can't explain particle spin through the Big Bang theory. It's just a given that particles spin, but they don't tell you how it spins. And I think it spins based on the same concept of the rotating magnetic field. And I think it's very possible if we can get into the ether, into the substrate of the physical universe, and that's one possible way that UFOs could travel.
1: How far advanced was Tesla in terms of knowledge of these things? Was he like way ahead of everybody else?
0: Yes, and he gave us hints. For instance, when he said that the sun was absorbing more energy than it was radiating, he was talking about redefining what gravity was, but he was very obscure about it. And we have searched. I mean, I work with the top Tesla experts around the world, and we've been searching for more papers on his particle beam weapon and also on his dynamic theory of gravity, and on traveling faster than the speed of light. He was involved in all of that kind of research.
1: First time caller Jack in Kansas is with us. Go ahead, Jack.
3: Hello, can you hear me okay?
1: Yes, sir.
3: I was wondering if Tesla ever incorporated any kind of protection devices on all of his inventions that would protect it from something like the Carrington effect.
0: Tesla was very concerned about protecting his stuff, and there was a danger. That was one of the reasons why his transmitting of power was abandoned by the U.S. government. They were afraid because of the tremendous amount of electric, 30 million volts, 50 million volts. And he did create fires. He almost died in a fire in Colorado Springs. So that was one of the problems, is how to do that. Another thing with this particle beam weapon was how do you insulate this thing? He created such great energy that the device was melting through the great heat. So it was a big concern, exactly what you're saying.
1: What got him to emigrate to the United States?
0: He wanted to work for Tom Edison. He was the Wizard of Menlo Park. It was his hero. He couldn't wait to meet Tom Edison. And that's the sad thing when he tried to explain his new invention, how to send electricity more than a mile. He couldn't get to explain it. Edison wouldn't listen to him. But that's why he came. He wanted to work for the greatest inventor of all times, and that was Tom Edison.
1: Well, he was one of the great ones, to be sure. And why didn't he want to listen to Tesla? He just didn't accept it, or what?
0: There were two reasons. One was he'd been working with direct current for 20 years. How could you get a current that's flowing downstream and upstream and downstream and upstream at thousands of miles a second to go in one direction? He thought Tesla was nuts. He didn't spend the time to listen to what he was doing. The other thing was that Westinghouse was dealing with AC, and Westinghouse was a competitor. So Edison was a DC man, and he just didn't want to hear anything about AC. So he closed his mind to that. And it was only in the 1890s, after Niagara Falls, that Tesla harnessed Niagara Falls, that Edison realized his mistake, and essentially he apologized to Tesla, and they became friends. But for about 15 years, they were enemies. And because Edison was so rooted in direct current, he didn't open his mind to other possibilities.
1: And it was AC that won out, right?
0: Yeah, AC. It was the difference between sending energy 1 mile power dropping off of a distance or sending energy hundreds of miles and running factories in the middle of forests.
1: So Mark's website is linked up to his name, and his book is called Tesla Wizard at War. We're going to come back in a moment on Coast to Coast AM and take final calls with him. Fascinating subject. We shall be right back on Coast to Coast AM.
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5: Fox News, I'm Ted Linder. Thousands of people have been forced to evacuate their homes in Nevada after a fire broke out over the weekend, injuring at least seven people and destroying over 20 homes. Truckee Meadows Fire Chief Richard Edwards.
6: The fire is a little over 15,000 acres right now, but I am happy to announce that right now the fire is at 27% containment.
5: Officials did confirm the fire was human caused, but don't know if it was intentional. The investigation continues. And the Trump administration setting new sanctions against Iran and its economic partners, calling it an economic D-Day as talks over reopening the Strait of Hormuz remain stalled. War Secretary Pete Hegseth saying on Monday,
7: if Iran is foolish enough to overplay their hand or mess with the American military, we'll do what we need to do.
5: Iran says it will respond harshly. 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
1: We'll be back with Final Calls with Mark Seifer as we talk about the life of Nikola Tesla. 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
2: 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It's interviews of recent and past shows. You'll have some fun as well there, too.
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1: And welcome back, George Norrie, our final segment with Mark Seifer as we talk about Tesla, Wizard at War. Where do people get your book, Mark?
9: They can get it at Amazon. I also have a picture book. It's called Nikola Tesla, the Man Who Harnessed Niagara Falls, and there's a lot of images that have never been published before. Nikola Tesla, the Man Who Harnessed Niagara Falls. It's a beautiful little picture book.
1: Was Tesla a nice guy?
9: Yes, I think he was a very nice guy, but he was a bit of an elitist, too. So I think, you know, he could be an elitist with some people, but he had so many friends. And you read the letters. I have, in fact, in the picture book, I have a letter from Stanford White's wife writing to Tesla. Her name was Bessie. And she thanks Tesla for the flowers that he gave her. He gave flowers to Lord Kelvin's wife, to Katherine Johnson, Robert Underwood Johnson's wife. So I think he was a very nice guy. He was a gentleman. And he also gave expensive gifts for people when their weddings. He gave them rings and pendants and things like that.
1: What's the story behind Tesla and electric cars?
9: Well, what happened was, what Tesla realized, if you look at an electric car, Tesla realized that they could do away with the gas engine, the fuel system, the conventional transmission, the exhaust, and even the drive shaft. And the way to do that was to simply put the motor, his induction motor, on the rear axle, on the rear wheel, and just supply electricity to it. So if you supply electricity to it, you don't need a gasoline engine, you don't need the fuel, you don't need the conventional transmission. And all that was done, and that's what, you know, Eberhard and Panning did. And they invented the Tesla Roadster. And when Elon Musk bought it, he thought about changing it to the Edison Roadster, and thank heavens he kept the name Tesla on it. He bought the invention. But it does away with the needs of some, not just with the fuel, but also all the other equipment that goes with it. So it's just the motor on the rear wheels and electricity, you know, supplied by a giant lithium battery.
1: Back to the calls. East of the Rockies, Joe's with us in New York. Hi, Joe.
10: Hi, George. Always a pleasure.
1: Thank you, sir.
10: A few quick things here. Just want to thank you for everything that you do at night. You bring a lot of enjoyment to so many people. And with that said, back in the 70s, there was a man out of Washington, D.C. that put out information, newsletter, cassette tapes. Dr. Peter Beter, and he talked about the multi-particle beam weapon that we used with the Battle of the Harvest Moon. And second, what did Tesla say about aliens and UFOs? Did he actually believe in them? Did anybody ever point blank ask him about what he thought of them? And I'll just take it, you guys can take it from there.
1: You got it. Go ahead again with Tesla and the aliens, Mark.
9: Yeah, in 1901, he wrote an article called Talking with the Planets. He received pulsed frequencies on his equipment when he was in Colorado Springs, and he thought they came from the planet Mars. The Corum brothers, Jim and Ken Corum, think that what he actually received was pulsed frequencies from one of the moons of Jupiter. Since he said he received three pulses, I thought maybe he picked up Marconi's signal because Marconi was transmitting the letter S. But he definitely believed in extraterrestrials. And the reason he believed in extraterrestrials was partly just because of mathematics. The universe is so vast, there have to be other intelligences out there. It's called the plurality of worlds theory. And he's a strong believer in that. And he felt that perhaps high intelligences had been in contact with him. This was very important to him to express that we have to, that we're part of a galactic, society. And he felt that they were trying to contact us. And who knows, now with all the UAPs that the people are seeing, et cetera, maybe he really was contacted. I don't know. It's a mystery about that, but he certainly believed in it.
1: Let's go back to Don in Alberta, Canada. Don, you fell off last time, but you're back. Go ahead.
11: Hi, George. Hi, Mark. Okay, so that 1936 Purus Arrow that Nikola Tesla had, he never plugged it in or charged it, and it would do 90 miles an hour, so it was pure electric, and he drove it around for 3 years. Do you know what happened to the car, and what was he using to power it? Because I've heard guys in Africa saying that they're using AM frequency to create electricity for cars, but I don't know if it's the same concept or not. Anyway, before I get my phone drops again or whatever the case may be, you got any ideas on that one? Like, where his Purus Arrow went?
9: He was trying to transmit electrical power from Niagara Falls to automobiles. That was his idea. All the Tesla experts that I've dealt with, we've tried to find this Purus Arrow car. We've contacted people in Buffalo, in that area. So theoretically, what he wanted to do would be to eliminate, the use of fuel on board cars. But whether or not the Purus Arrow actually existed or not, it's still debatable. I'd like to believe that he did have a car that could draw the energy from Niagara Falls and to prove that he could transmit electrical power. So I think, it's a great story, but there's no real proof for sure that he actually constructed the car.
1: He loved wireless, didn't he?
9: Yeah, he definitely loved the wireless.
1: Text and tweets. Tom, what do you have for Mark?
2: Hey, Mark. Sarah in New York wants to know if it's true that his mother was an inventor, and if she was, what did she invent? Anything cool that we might know about?
9: She invented a lot of farm equipment, and she had the ability to tie a knot in an eyelash. So he attributed his interest in invention from his mother, but I don't know specifically what inventions that she did. The other thing, though, was she was illiterate. She couldn't read, which is astounding to me because he came from such an intelligent family. She was the wealthy one. His father married up when he married his mother because his mother was connected to the regional bishop. But she was illiterate.
1: How old was he when he came to the country, Mark?
9: He was in his late 20s when he came.
1: So he was a young guy.
9: Yes.
1: First-time caller, Dadless in California. Go ahead, sir. Welcome to the program.
12: Hello, George. First time. I came across a guy named Ralph Ring who told the story of a student of Tesla's who was working at the hotel Tesla lived in. And Tesla took him on as a student.
1: Still with us? Boy, we have drops like crazy.
9: Tesla was working with certain acolytes. I spoke with Ralph Bergstresser, who worked for military intelligence. And in the last 6 months of Tesla's life, Tesla gave Ralph a lot of the secret papers. And there was, everyone was trying to find his secret papers. And Ralph Bergstresser eventually handed the paper off to a psychotronic society, and they gave the secret particle beam weapon paper to Andrea Puharich. Puharich was a parapsychologist, famous for bringing Uri Geller to the world.
1: That's right.
9: So that was one of the really interesting stories. So I think the acolytes that this fellow is talking about, another one was Blois Fitzgerald. Blois Fitzgerald knew Bergstresser, and he took the particle beam weapon, took it to MIT, the paper, and was dealing with General Craig E., who had flown the jet plane. And as I mentioned, it was Blois Fitzgerald and General Craig E. who opposed John G. Trump and Frank Jewett, who was the head of Bell Labs, who both said that there's nothing to Tesla's papers. You can ship them off. But Blois Fitzgerald, who was an acolyte of Tesla's, and General Craig E. said, no, we have to save these papers. There's a lot of important stuff here. And so they listened. I think Vannevar Bush listened to General Craig E., and they kept the papers for 10 years. And what's interesting about all this is that Ronald Reagan was, you know, a Hollywood star. He was in a movie called Murder in the Air. I talk about this in my book, Tesla, Wizard at War. And Murder in the Air had to do with the death ray. So he was in a death ray movie in 1940. And then when he became president, he started the Star Wars technology, you know, SDI. And I think it was all because he knew about Tesla from the 1940s because he was a Hollywood star, was in a movie about the Tesla death ray.
1: West of the Rockies, Charles, Sacramento, California. Charles, go for it.
13: Okay, I'll be quick. I know we're late. So, Mark, great show. 1865, French artist does wood relief, Gustave Dore, D-O-R-E, and Gustave with a V. He did a wood relief called Destruction of Leviathan, and the whole 20th century is wrapped up in that thing, and you can see HARP, the wireless energy from above, and cast below is a betrayed Leviathan with two offspring trying not to drown in the turbulent, directed waters of electricity that are opposing and creating the spin. It's quite an impressive piece, and it is because of its timing and the fact that we have it today. And the first 5 minutes of your show, of your talk, awesome. You should patent that. Thank you.
1: How about that, Mark?
9: Well, what I think of is Malan Loomis, who had a wireless system in the 1860s and the 1870s. You know, Tesla's credited as the inventor of the radio, but he got a lot of his ideas from Loomis. And if you really look up Loomis, you'll see that Loomis had a wireless system, and he was actually funded by the U.S. government. They gave him $50,000. He had a wireless system back in the 1860s and 70s, and Tesla studied, you know, people that were before him. So this fellow talking about, you know, previous inventors and previous thinkers, that's the work, you know, really studied the history whenever he worked on any project.
1: Wildcard Line Anzi's with us in Carson, California. Welcome to the program. Hi, Anzi.
14: Well, thank you, George. You are a great patriot, and we all love you very much.
1: Thank you.
14: Yeah, to your guest, sir, I would like to know if Tesla ever had any contact with or knew about Edward Lee Skousen from the Coral Castle? And number two, were there ever allegations made that possibly the genius of Tesla originated from channeling information like the Tool Society gained information in Germany from these from the spirit world? Thank you.
1: Two interesting questions. Go ahead, Mark.
9: Yeah, I don't think he knew the guy who built the Coral building.
1: Castle.
9: But I think the idea of channeling, I think that Tesla was an instrument of, in a sense, of a higher power. But I think we all are. I think, you know, you want to be in touch. We want to protect the planet. He was very good friends with John Muir, who started the Sierra Club with Teddy Roosevelt and his friend Robert Johnson. And it's the idea of protecting the planet. The hydroelectric power system, as I mentioned, is a clean energy system. Tesla also worked, you know, he had an ozone generator. And ozone was very important, you know, with disabling viruses. Tesla was selling ozone generators to the medical profession in those days. And I just wrote a recent book. It's called Title 21, and it's about the COVID pandemic and how Tesla's invention of the ozone generator played a role in disabling the COVID virus. So I think that this fellow is right in that if you get in touch with God's plan, and that is to protect our planet, Tesla was part of that group, and I think his link to John Muir is real proof of that kind of vision that he had.
1: Mark, I was going to say, if you could name 10 people who have affected inventions and technology in this country, would Tesla be one of them?
9: Yes, for sure, without any doubt. He'd be three or four of them, I think.
1: How high up on the list would he be?
9: I think, you know, he's, you know, in the Greatest Geek Ever, they had it, all the geeks. They had, you know, Einstein and Newton and, you know, all of them. And Tesla was rated number one. So this was all the geeks voted, and they made Tesla the top geek out of everybody.
1: Mark, good to have you back on the show. Keep in touch, all right?
9: George, it's such a pleasure to be here, and all the guys that talk about what a wonderful guy you are, you really feel it. And so it's so great to be back. I appreciate it very much.
1: Mark Seifert, the name of the book, Tesla, Wizard at War. For Michael Cosio, Tom Danheiser, Dan Galanti, Sue Trikas, Lex Lonehood, Sean LaDesour, Alec Fernandez, Tim Banal, Barry Berry, George Knapp, and Richard Serrett, I'm George Norrie, somewhere out there on Coast to Coast AM. We'll see you on our next edition. Until then, be safe, everyone.

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17: More primary runoffs today. I'm Ted Lindner, Fox News. A handful of states having the runoffs, including South Carolina. Fox's Jessica Rosenthal's got more on the Senate race in the Palmetto State.
18: After Senator Lindsey Graham died, South Carolina Governor Henry McMaster appointed his sister Darlene as senator, at least until his term ran out in January. But she opted to run for a full six-year term as well and won nearly 33% of the vote in a primary election earlier this month. Congressman Ralph Norman was second with just over 25%. Since neither got a majority, the runoff is taking place. President Trump's backed Graham, appearing at a rally with her last week in Myrtle Beach.
19: Mr. President, I am proud to stand with you, to work hard for this country.
18: Norman told Fox Carolina after the candidate's one and only debate.
20: There's no time for training on the job. I'm a proven candidate. I've got a proven record. You know what I'm going to do.
18: Jessica Rosenthal, Fox News.
17: Georgia holds a runoff in special election for a vacant congressional seat. Fox's Eben Brown.
21: Georgia's 13th congressional district holds a runoff today. This is a district east of Atlanta and was represented by Democrat David Scott until his death earlier this year. Among those running in the original special election in July was his daughter Marcy Scott. She and a fellow Democrat, Everton Blair, advanced to this runoff today. No Republican made it to the runoff. The winner today fills the seat through the end of the current term. Separate election in November will determine who fills the seat in the next Congress. Eben Brown, Fox News.
17: And a North Carolina doctor is accused of opening fire on a moving Jeep during an interstate road rage incident, wounding two sisters aged 12 and 20. Virginia State Police say 61-year-old Dr. Richard Thomas Araviello fired into the vehicle on I-77 near the North Carolina-Virginia border, striking both sisters in the legs. They were taken to the hospital with non-life-threatening injuries. Police say Araviello fled but was arrested about 15 miles away. 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
29: Yes, sir.
30: 2 years stock-nosed jockeys at a 5-mile line power and over 400 knots. I want
31: somebody's
30: butt. I want
31: it now. It's over out there. Well, same team.
32: 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You are America's best. Make us proud.
17: Good morning to you. It is Tuesday, August 25th. We are 67, headed out the door today. High of 86, warm up toward the end of the week. Good morning to you. I'm Scott Fitzgerald. This is the early edition of Kentuckiana's Morning News. The great Tony Vannetti will be along at 6 o'clock, take you right up until 8. It'll be Tony and Dwight, 8 until 10. Leland Conway, 10 to noon. Clay and Buck in the afternoon. And, of course, Terry Miners, Paul Miles, and Joe Lincoln and producer Rachel taking you home on this beautiful Tuesday. What a great stretch of weather we've been in. As Suzanne mentioned, going to get a little warmer by the end of the week. And then Monday, we could be back up into the mid-90s. But, hey, nothing
0: nothing as crazy as that swamp ass heat we had in the hundreds with the humidity. Not to say we're not going to get some, but it may work its way in. It'll get a little warmer. By the way, we have a lunar eclipse coming up too on Thursday. We'll try to talk more about that as the hour goes on this morning. But stories we're waking up to this morning, two 20-year-old Louisville mothers and best friends have now been identified as the victims of Sunday morning shooting. That at Family Scholar House, Iyanna Warr and Trinity Durham are both pursuing careers in healthcare-related fields, Warr in forensic science, Durham in geriatric care, and both were connected to programs, of course, that help young parents build better lives. But now we're finding out more about the story. Her mentor, Tyria Collins, spoke with WLKY's Deidre Turner and had this to say.
2: They had a whole life ahead of them. They wanted to go to college. They was great mothers. They was always with their children. Their children are going to miss them deeply.
0: You know, and something Tony Vannetti brought up yesterday, and we led into this conversation, not going away because people are demanding answers, is, of course, the property's exterior gate. It had reportedly been broken for months, and the organization says it had requested repairs back in February, but the part was not available. They've since now said that is available and they're going to get that fixed. Iyanna's adoptive mother, that is Nicole Cleveland.
3: Maybe if that gate was locked, maybe they'd still be here today.
0: Yeah, it's just sad all around. So my question to you, and hit us up in the talkback line, we'd love to hear from you. Should a broken security gate at a facility housing young mothers have been treated as an urgent safety issue? Now, they said they couldn't get the part. But then when pressed against it, they suddenly said, oh, yeah, we're going to have the part. We're going to have that fixed right away. I'm going to give everybody the benefit of the doubt. You know, you have to take them at face value. I don't know all the details and don't try to assume that I'm going to. But it just seems awful funny that it's been known it's been broken since February. And suddenly when something like this happens, all of a sudden the gate is now fixed or going to get fixed. I got some questions there, and we'll get more from Vannetti as he comes on as well. And John Shannon will have more on this story coming up at the bottom of the hour. Meanwhile, there were security cameras at the complex. Investigators will hope identify the shooter. Do you think places that provide housing, not just to vulnerable families, but maybe you're an apartment complex owner, maybe you're a complex owner that maybe you have security cameras, maybe you don't. If you don't, do you think it's time you might want to get some in this day and age? And of course, the bigger question here, will we ever, ever find a solution to gun violence in Louisville? Or is that just the life we live now? It feels like we've been talking about that. I've been in this business here, at least at News Radio 840 WHS, for nearly 25 years. And this seems to always be a common theme. And I get it. It's complex. But where do you think we're going? Hit us back on the talkback line. We'd like to give you 30 seconds. Where do you think this is? How do we get to the bottom of this? How do we corral gun violence? And it's not an anti-gun stance by any means. There are plenty of lawful individuals that own firearms, and it certainly is their right to do so. And I respect that 100%. But the question just becomes, how do we get this under control? Do we ever? It's starting to feel like this is just a way of life. I'm just going to be honest with you. I've been talking about it for 25 years, and we still have it. So how do we deal with it? Is my question. And a trade war between the U.S. and Canada is now getting increasingly personal. President Trump, of course, has tariffs on Canadian cars, trucks, and auto parts and steel will rise to 50% in January. Meanwhile, Ontario Premier Doug Ford firing back, speaking to CP24's Bill Carroll yesterday.
4: Well, he can kiss my ass as far as I'm concerned. We're going to go at him full steam. And we buy 400% more cars than anyone in the world. Maybe I have an idea. We'll get Danielle Smith on board so the cars that they're manufacturing won't be able to fill up because we'll be controlling the oil and the gas going down there. And maybe what we should be doing is charging him triple on their oil, triple on the potash.
0: Now, Trump responded, accusing Ford and Canadian Prime Minister Mark Carney of quote-unquote bluster and warned Canada that the consequences could get worse. Ford then responding to that.
5: No, I don't respond to a dictator like President Trump, a bully like President Trump. As I said before, he's the type of guy in school that would take your lunch money one day, take your toque off your head the next day, and then steal your running shoes. But I'm not going to take any advice off a guy that's the king of bankruptcies.
0: So the big question is, was Doug Ford right to hit back that hard? And is that the kind of toughness Canada needs? Or do they need to find a better common ground? And also, again, hit us up on the talkback line. I'd like to know what you think. And does Trump respond better to pressure or cooperation? Could Ford's approach actually strengthen Canada's negotiating position? Or is he just kind of, this is kind of how Doug Ford is. We all know that. I mean, he's kind of outspoken. He shoots from the cuff. He tells you exactly what he's thinking. But now it's becoming increasingly personal between the two. And what would that mean? And of course, we're talking about cars, and we obviously build cars here in Louisville. So I'd be curious to think what maybe the folks at Ford, what do you think about the tariffs? And, you know, could a 50% tariff on cars and parts end up hurting American workers, such as yourselves at Ford, and the buyers as well? So we got a lot to unpack. Not only that, John Shannon will have more as we come back. There was an LMPD cruiser. An officer was hurt Monday. It was a crash on Dixie Highway responding to a call. LMPD says the officer had her lights on and the siren when another vehicle pulled out in front of her at the 9,000 block of Dixie Highway. She was taken to U of L Hospital. She had non-life-threatening injuries. The other driver was, of course, not hurt. And JCPS has a new face on their school board, and it's someone who knows the district from the inside out, Dr. Keith Look. He's a former JCPS principal at Myseek Elementary and former Danville superintendent. He was chosen last night from 9 applicants to fill the at-large seat vacated by James Craig. So the question is, when you look at his experience as both a JCPS and superintendent, does that make him a stronger choice than someone without, say, a school administrative background? So a lot to unpack. Good morning to you. I'm Scott Fitzgerald. John Shannon coming up here in about 17 minutes' time with your bottom of the hour headlines. Tony Vannetti will be along at 6 o'clock. We're getting you going, powered by Thornton's, and fueled by Thornton's as well. I know Tony's going to stop in there. I love when he comes in on Friday and brings those Thornton's donuts in for us. That's for sure. Hey, listen, we're back after this. This is News Radio 840 WHAS.

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1: Starting out your Tuesday morning, good shape overall. Not seeing any problems on your roadways. 71 southbound, still looking good at the Snyder and the Waterson. No problems on the Waterson east or westbound between 64 and 65. Traffic on Dixie, building out through Valley Station and out to the Snyder Freeway. No problems yet on 65 northbound. You're looking good coming in from

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3: And good morning to you. It is Tuesday, August 25th. I'm Scott Fitzgerald. This is the early edition of Kentuckiana's Morning News. 67, a high of 86, warmer temps by the end of the week. John Shannon coming up with you here in about 11 minutes' time. Your overnight headlines, of course. Some of the Scholar House victims have been identified. We'll have more on that. JCPS has a new face on its school board. And an LMPD cruiser was involved in a crash last night on Dixie Highway around the 9000 block. The officer is okay. She was taken to UofL Hospital with non-life-threatening injuries. The other driver was not hurt. She did have her flashers on, and someone apparently pulled out in front of her. So maybe folks got to start paying attention. And the trade war between, of course, the United States and Canada getting increasingly personal. President Trump going at it with Ontario. Going at it with Ontario Premier Doug Ford. Those two going back and forth at it. So if you're a Ford worker, what does that mean for you when you look at these tariffs? Does that mean anything to you? You hit us up on the talkback line. We'd like to hear from you as well. And if you don't want your voice heard, you just want to shoot me a confidential email, scott@whas.com. Feel good story out there, by the way. Dare to Care, which I think is a fantastic organization, says its prescription pantry program is improving health outcomes by connecting food insecure patients with healthy groceries through their health care providers. The program, of course, available through clinics, including family health centers. It provides food tailored to patients' medical needs. Dare to Care reports a 5% drop in ER visits, a 7% reduction in food insecurity, and a 13% decline in people delaying or skipping medical care because of cost. Results coming as more than 200,000 people in Kentucky and are now facing food insecurity. That's the highest level Dare to Care has reported. I always have a soft spot in my heart. It's homelessness and hunger, and nobody should ever have to go through either one of those. And when you food insecurity is, you can label it however you want, but food insecurity, hunger, what have you, nobody should ever go hungry. And that's why the good folks at Dare to Care do so much good work there. And the fact is, it's not even just eating. It's also about eating the right foods. And again, I go back to my weight loss, and I've been eating clean now for the better part of 3 years. And that's not to say I don't stray away a little bit and have some foods that aren't necessarily good for me, but overall, and my health's improved tenfold. And I think that's this goes a long way in addressing that concern. So just a big shout out to the good folks at Dare to Care. When we come back, boy, do we have a lot going on in sports. A lot. I mean, forget college football. We had more players coming back from the NFL to join college football now. And it's got just about every coach across America either going, what is happening here? What can we do? Some are embracing it. And just when you think things couldn't get any weirder surrounding Lane Kiffin, it got weirder. And a funny story down at LSU. It's funny because it's like the basketball teams and the football teams are trying to outdo each other to see who can be the most unethical program. Not that they're doing anything wrong. I'm not saying they're doing anything wrong rules-wise. Just on the surface, both of them kind of taking a page out of each other's books. Kind of like that Spider-Man meme where they're both pointing at each other. Yeah, it's kind of like that. Hey, good morning to you. I'm Scott Fitzgerald. We're back after this at News Radio 840 WHAS.
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5: Starting out your Tuesday morning, good shape overall, not

0: seeing any problems on your roadways. 71 southbound, still looking good at the Snyder and the Waterson. No problems on the Waterson, east or westbound between 64 and 65. Traffic on Dixie, building out through Valley Station and out to the Snyder Freeway. No problems yet on 65 northbound. You're looking good coming in from E-Town up through Hardin County, Shepherdsville, all the way up to the Snyder Freeway ramps. And no problems yet on 65 southbound as you approach the Kennedy Bridge. Second Street Bridge still up to speed. Our next report in 10 minutes. I'm Bobby Yellis, News Radio 840 WHAS.
1: Another beautiful day for today with highs right around 86 degrees with a mix of cloudy and sunshine. Overnight down to about 66. High of 89 degrees for tomorrow with a spotty shower possible. I'm WLKY meteorologist Suzanne Horgan.
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0: And good morning to you. Coming up on 525, it is the early edition of Kentuckiana's Morning News. I'm Scott Fitzgerald. Absolutely beautiful day on tap, folks. More great temperatures, 67, high of 86. Going to get a little bit warmer as the weekend moves on, but we're keeping you company here. John Shannon coming along in about 5 minutes with your bottom of the hour news. Tony Vannetti will join us at 6 o'clock. Phone's starting to dial up in the talk back line. We'll try to get to some of these comments later. Great to hear from Don. Don's pretty hot about a couple of issues. Gun violence, and of course, we were talking about the war of words with President Donald Trump and our neighbors to the north. That's got people fired up as well. And good to hear from my man, Unfired Tom Jurich, who's left over from our Saturday days listening to us on the show. Hope you heal up, my man. But great to hear from everybody this morning. And again, if you want to hit us up, we'll give you 30 seconds. Jump on the talkback line. We'd love to hear from you as well. My old Kentucky home. That's what it is for Will Stein on both sides of I-64 for sure. Of course, he's the new head coach at the University of Kentucky in Lexington. But he obviously is from Louisville, and he, of course, played quarterback at the University of Louisville. He was in town yesterday. It was the Kentucky kickoff luncheon, of course, talking about the progress of his team heading into the season, to include his quarterback, Kenny Minchie, and what he likes best about what he's seen so far this fall.
1: I think being aggressive, it's one thing to take completions, but it's another thing, especially in practice moments, to push the ball down the field and to try to fit the football into tight windows. And a lot of that is anticipation and timing and just knowing what to do on a play-by-play basis. That's what I felt like I saw from him more than anything, was aggressiveness.
0: Yeah, SEC presidents and chancellors are pushing back against a new ruling that could allow athletes who've already started professional careers to return to college sports. The SEC says former professionals should not be allowed back into college competition, arguing it's, well, creates a competitive balance and concerns, and it does take away from current and college and high school athletes. The issue follows a Louisiana court ruling that allows 16 players to regain eligibility. Among them, former Ole Miss players Daquan Wright and Xavier Harris, who have already committed to LSU. The SEC is expected to discuss this issue at their meetings in Birmingham. And I'd like to know what you think. Hit me up in the talkback line. You're seeing these influx of players now coming back from the NFL after they get cut from teams. Should they be allowed to come back into the college ranks? Where do you stand on that? As a fan, are you a season ticket holder? Are you someone who wants to buy a ticket? What do you think about seeing those players back on the field? Speaking of being back on the field, that's where you'll find Lou City. They, of course, dropped a heartbreaker to Indy 11 over the weekend. But boy, they got a big one. Second place, Detroit City, coming into Lynn Family Stadium Saturday night. It is Keep Louisville Weird night. And this is a team that's given Lou City plenty of fits. For example, Lou City was the best team in the USL in the playoffs. Detroit City came in here and knocked him out. So for Captain Kyle Adams, he understands what they need to do.
2: We just got to get up for the battle from the first minute. I feel like every time we play Detroit, it always comes down to one little moment. Earlier this season, the set piece, and last year in the playoffs, set piece. And I know we got to find a way to beat them this year. That's a team we could see in the playoffs very likely. And we got two more games against them at home, and we got to find a way to prove to ourselves and prove to them and prove to the league that we're better than them. And we got to go get a result.
0: Again, Keep Louisville Weird night. Always fun. They always have some creative artwork around that as well. That's Saturday night. And speaking of the pitch, Louisville men's soccer stunning Kentucky in their battle of the Bluegrass. The Cards trailed 2-0 at half, but they rallied for a 3-2 win. Andre Escudo Martin cut the deficit with a penalty kick. Then Giacomo Ziza scored twice in the final 8 minutes to include the game winner with just 8 seconds left. Louisville is now 2-0. They'll host Lipscomb on Thursday. The Cats, though, they head to Blacksburg for a Friday showdown against Virginia Tech. And congratulations to Bellarmine's Gavin Crow. He was named A-Sun Defensive Player of the Week after helping the Knights beat Evansville 3-2. They're just up the road up at Xavier tonight to take on the Musketeers. That's a look at sports at News Radio 840 WHAS. Now let's take a look at our tech with NBC News Radio.
3: Apple is redesigning its retail stores to get ready for a wave of new home devices coming out later on this year. The lineup includes an upgraded Apple TV set-top box, a new HomePod Mini, and the long-expected debut of a home hub with a display that runs a new operating system and interface for controlling smart home gadgets. The store's redesign will let shoppers try the home hub in person. 75% of Americans do not want a data center built near them. That's the result of a new poll from Heatmap. The survey included people from all demographics. That result is up from 42% last August. Twitch and Amazon are facing a class action lawsuit. It was brought by a streamer in Connecticut who says the platforms used his streams and videos to train AI models without his permission or license. the lawsuit alleges Twitch and Amazon violated their contract by the action and that creators lost money or property as a result. Twitch did add a setting to opt out of AI training earlier this month. Tech Report, I'm Tammy Trujillo.
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12: Heading out of the roadways this morning, road ahead looks good. If coming up 65 northbound, not seeing any problems coming in from E-Town, Lebanon Junction, Shepherdsville, all the way up to the Snyder Freeway on 65 northbound. No problems on the Waterson East or westbound, Cane Run, Dixie, over to Louisville International and the 65 ramps. A smooth ride there and no problems yet. If you're coming in on Shelbyville Road through Middletown and towards Hurstburn Parkway and out to the Snyder Freeway. Our next report in 10 minutes on Bobby Yellis, News Radio 840 WHAS.
13: I'm WLKY meteorologist Suzanne Horgan. Get ready for another beautiful day for today. High temperatures in the mid-80s, nice low humidity with a mix of clouds and sunshine. Overnight lows drop down to about 66 degrees. Then for tomorrow, highs in the upper 80s, maybe a bit muggier out there with a stray shower or storm possible, but most of us will stay dry with a high of 89. I'm WLKY meteorologist Suzanne Horgan.
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15: At 5:32, clear skies, 63 degrees in downtown Louisville. Good morning, everyone. I'm John Shannon, News Radio 840 WHAS, with a quick look at your headlines. Still no arrests in the murder of two women at an apartment complex near the University of Louisville campus. Ayanna Warr and Trinity Durham, both 20 years old, were found shot to death early Sunday morning at Family Scholar House near 5th Street. Scholar House provides affordable housing and services for single parents and their children. A Bullitt County Public School bus carrying 28 Lebanon Junction elementary students overturned yesterday, sending 14 people to the hospital. Mosquitoes carrying the West Nile virus have been found in nine additional Louisville neighborhoods, prompting health officials to issue warnings. A Shelby County teacher is accused of collecting and distributing child sex abuse content online. And President Donald Trump's plan to lower prices on imported beef has sparked heavy skepticism from the Kentucky Farm Bureau and local butcher shops. More of the early edition of Kentuckiana's Morning News continues right now. Your next news update at 6. I'm John Shannon, News Radio 840 WHAS.
0: And John, thank you so much. Appreciate you. Good morning. This is the early morning edition of Kentuckiana's Morning News. I'm Scott Fitzgerald. Tony Minetti coming up at 6 o'clock. Obviously, it'll be Tony and Dwight taking you on through from 8 till 10. The great Leland Conway, 10 till noon. Clay and Buck, noon to 3. And Terry Miners, Joe Lincoln, producer Rachel, and the great Paul Miles will drive you home. And you don't need to go anywhere else, right? It's just a beautiful day. Roll the windows down. Blare Terry out throughout the city. Just be blasting him on your car radio when you pull up to the light, right? Good morning to you. As John mentioned, the Scholar House, the A story that we're following today. Of course, we're learning more about the victims now, Ayanna Warr and Trinity Durham. And the big question is surrounding that gate. And they said they requested the gate be fixed in February, but the part was unavailable. But suddenly now it's available and they're getting it fixed. I have questions. I have questions. I could be wrong, and I really hope I am. I really hope they didn't know this gate was broken since February, and they just kind of sat on it, and it just now got fixed after two ladies lost their lives. So we'll dive more into that. I know Tony will have more to say on that. And JCPS has a new face on its school board. It is Dr. Keith Look. He's a former JCPS principal at Myzique Elementary and a former Danville superintendent. His appointment is only temporary. His term runs through December. And then, of course, the entire JCPS board will be up for election come November. And also, overnight, a Louisville police officer was hurt in a crash on Dixie Highway, the 9,000 block of Dixie Highway. The officer was taken to U of L Hospital with non-life-threatening injuries. The other driver was not hurt. And as we mentioned, that trade war between the U.S. and Canada getting increasingly personal, that between President Trump and Ontario Premier Doug Ford, both firing back at each other. And I want to know what you think. And, you know, good folks at Ford, I mean, how does this impact you? I mean, Canada says they buy a lot of our cars. You know, they control some of that energy coming out of Alberta. Where does this thing end up? And you're starting to see more countries sort of push back against President Trump. But the big question is, do they have the ability to really make a dent? I mean, we're consumers here in the United States. We consume a lot of stuff. And I don't think the president's going to act willy-nilly and just fire off the cuff if he's not done his research or had his team do his research for him. So are the countries right for pushing back on President Trump? And my question to you is, will it even matter? Because, again, let's be honest, we have a lot of people here in America. We buy a lot of things. And then where does China come into all this as far as trade? So a lot of stuff going on in the world, and we got you going. We'll fill you in. We're, of course, fueled by Thornton's. Thanks to our good friends at Thornton's. And if you're on your way in, stop in. You want to be a hero, you got a staff meeting today, get some of those Thornton's donuts. Tony brings them in on Friday, and they are amazing. All right, how about we talk some entertainment news, shall we? That's right, Cars is returning to theaters September 4th. They're going to celebrate the animated film's 20th anniversary. The re-release comes just before Lightning McQueen Day on September 5th. That's a nod to the character's number 95. The anniversary celebration will include special screenings, Formula One and NASCAR activations when it comes to merch, and life-size cars. Of course, was released in 2006. The film follows Lightning McQueen as he learns that winning isn't everything in life. And one of my favorites, Owen Wilson, leads as the voice of Lightning McQueen. Paul Newman, of course, the Hudson Hornet. And who can forget Larry the Cable Guy? I thought he was just absolutely brilliant. Bonnie Hunt was in this. Cars won Best Animated Film in 2007 at the Golden Globes. They earned two Oscar nominations. So, Cars back in theaters. I know I have a soft spot with that because that's right when my son was coming up. And he was a big, big fan of Cars. In fact, that turned him on to NASCAR, and he subsequently became a Kyle Busch fan because he had the M&Ms. So it's good stuff. Hey, Netflix will give a few updates on a returning series. The streamer announced that Legends, Bing, Gordon Ramsay, and The Gentlemen would all be returning with new seasons. It also confirmed that season 8 of Black Mirror was officially in production. The show started shooting this summer, although no launch date for the new season has yet been set. And we lost another great one in entertainment.
16: Thank you for your time. I know these things are difficult, but you were very candid.
17: Oh, thanks. You're easy to talk to.
16: Oh, thank you. I'll see you guys in the truck in just a second. God, I've missed you.
17: When can you come down again?
16: Oh, gosh, I don't know. My schedule is so busy. I'm just going to have to call you.
17: Well, call me tomorrow.
16: I'll call you tonight.
17: Call me from the truck.
0: And, of course, actress Shelley Fabre is dead at the age of 82. That was her with Coach Hayden Fox in the popular series Coach. That was actually from the pilot episode when the two met. She also starred as the teen daughter on the Donna Reed Show. Decades later, she scored another major role as the lead character's girlfriend, again in Coach. She also starred in three films with Elvis Presley and recorded a number one song in 1962 with Johnny's Angel. Her family says she died in Los Angeles over the weekend, surrounded by loved ones, including her husband, actor Mike Farrell. On to music news now. Glad to see these guys getting back on the road. Triumph is announcing they'll be hitting the road this fall for a second round of tour dates. The next leg of Rock and Roll Machine Reloaded Tour will begin November 17th in, of all places, my hometown, Grand Rapids, Michigan, followed by Cincinnati. The following day, they're going to be at the Heritage Bank Center. They'll perform a total of 16 shows. They'll wrap up December 12th in Chicago. Tickets will go on sale on Thursday. And we've got an update on this guy now. Earth, Wind, and Fire are sharing a health update on drummer John Paris, whose medical emergency forced the group to cancel his show earlier this month. His wife, Kathy Merrick, telling People that he's fighting every single day and their hope is strong. She added that he's already come over really obstacles that once seemed impossible. And while there's still a long road ahead, each step forward gives everyone around him renewed hope. In a post on social media on August 6th, the band announced that they wouldn't be performing their show that night in San Francisco, as Paris had been placed in an induced coma. Merrick said she and the band will continue to provide fans with updates. Speaking of music news, Bret Michaels is taking the rest of 2026 off as he continues to recover from recent kidney stone surgeries. The Poison frontman returned to the stage Friday in Georgia for his first performance since undergoing surgery. However, following the show, doctors and paramedics determined Michaels needed additional time to recover. The legendary rocker initially experienced severe kidney pain during a July performance in Washington. He later underwent surgery for obstructing kidney stone. Michael's team said the rocker is now forced on recovering and returning. And rock band Buck Cherry says its tour bus was one of several vehicles involved in a fatal crash in South Carolina over the weekend. The crash happened in Spartanburg County around 2 a.m. local time, with the South Carolina Highway Patrol saying a pedestrian was hit and killed. Hours after the incident, the band released a statement on Facebook informing fans that all band members and touring crew were uninjured, while offering their condolences to the family of the person who lost their life. Buck Cherry proceeded on their nationwide Roar Like Thunder tour. They've got stops in Florida in August. They had them earlier this week. So, yeah, crazy story out of that. And then, obviously, I heard they were revisiting as well that Joan Jett has canceled her performance that at Bourbon and Beyond because she's undergoing procedures. She's canceled all her performances the rest of the way out. So, yeah, really kind of a tough time for rockers that are basically our age that are starting to feel the pinch and, you know, starting to kind of get to that age. And we all knew we'd get there at some point. But nonetheless, there's still plenty of shows out there to see. And I'm really looking forward to this Triumph show because I think they bring a lot to the table. Rick Emmett can still sing like there's no other. It takes me back to the 1983 US Festival, where I saw Triumph for the first time, and Rick Emmett came out with that double guitar. I mean, it was awesome. And that's where I really fell in love with Triumph. And they've still got it. I just can't believe he's hitting those high notes like he is. All right. Speaking of still got it, that would be Rory O'Neill with NBC News. A couple of crazy stories we're following with Rory. That is these Reno wildfires. And it's not just Reno. It's happening everywhere now. As we were talking to him yesterday about the hurricane season, kind of light. Right. Well, maybe wildfires are making up for that. And a new question for you. When was the last time you flew on an airliner? Has it gotten worse? Chances are, if you say yes, you're probably not alone. And I'm not talking about the airline itself. I'm talking about etiquette by the passengers. And there was another privileged meltdown that made all the rounds on TikTok. I was watching it last night, sitting in the chair, and folks are just getting crazy when they decide to fly. Remember the days when we used to dress up? And flying was a big deal, and they brought you the nice meal, and people were civil, and now it's just kind of like a free-for-all. It's like a cattle call. I'll be honest with you. If I can make a road trip in 6 hours or less, I'm not flying. It's just a hassle. It is straight up. And I'm an av geek. I love flying. I love airports. I spent the summer of 94 sitting in the airport, Schiphol Airport in Amsterdam, because I like to people watch. But apparently, according to most Americans, air travel is nothing but a headache anymore. So we'll get to that and much more. Good morning to you. This is the 25th day of August, 5:42 now. I'm Scott Fitzgerald. This is the early morning edition of Kentuckiana's Morning News.
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12: Heading out of the roadways this morning, road ahead looks good. If coming up 65 northbound, not seeing any problems coming in from E-Town, Lebanon Junction, Shepherdsville, all the way up to the Snyder Freeway on 65 northbound. No problems on the Water City east to westbound, Cane Run, Dixie, over to Louisville International, and the 65 ramps, a smooth ride there, and no problems yet. If you're coming in on Shelbyville Road through Middletown and towards Hurstburn Parkway and out to the Snyder Freeway. Our next report in 10 minutes. I'm Bobby Yellis, News Radio 840 WHAS.
13: Another beautiful day for today with highs right around 86 degrees with a mix of cloudy and sunshine. Overnight down to about 66. High of 89 degrees for tomorrow with a spotty shower possible. I'm WLKY meteorologist Suzanne Horgan.
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0: Good morning to you. It is coming up on 5:47 now at News Radio 840 WHAS. I'm Scott Fitzgerald. Tony Vannetti coming up here at 6 o'clock. He'll join us as we turn over here. And John Shannon, of course, working on your headlines. He'll be along in about 12 minutes time now. But joining us right now is Mr. Rory O'Neill with NBC News Radio, following a couple stories. First off, Rory, let's take this out to Reno, Nevada. We got some wildfires, and apparently that's driven a lot of people away from their homes. Good morning to you. What's going on?
30: Yeah, good morning. Now, the situation is better than it was now, than it was at this time yesterday. You know, back 24 hours ago, they were telling more than 90,000 people to evacuate because of this fast-moving fire. That number is down to 63,000 now under evacuation orders. Still a terrifying time. 23 square miles have burned in this fire since it started over the weekend. The fire investigators say this was started by people. Now, whether or not it was accidental or intentional, they haven't said. But humans caused this one. That's a fire that's destroyed more than 30 homes and injured 7 people, including 3 first responders.
0: Interesting. NBC News Radio's Rory O'Neill joining us now talking about wildfires. And Rory, we're hearing about not just Nevada, but Washington and other parts of the West. And I know from my days living in San Diego, we used to get the Santa Ana winds, and it's not unusual to have these. In fact, people were changing the vegetation in their homes to more water-based plants, like, you know, cactuses, et cetera. But, I mean, is this feel like it's on the uptick from years previous?
30: It does. You know, parts of California were getting drenched last year, but there wasn't enough snowfall. You know, we've seen the low water levels in Lake Mead and other locations that are just thirsty for water. Plus, we've got more consumption, right? We've got more Americans, more farms, more humans living in the Southwest in particular, who are drinking up all that water, which is, again, a real concern about exactly who gets to control what, where, and when.
0: Right on. NBC News Radio's Rory O'Neill joining us now. A couple big stories we're tackling this morning. And Rory, fall vacation season, we talked a little bit about it yesterday. It's going to pick up as we get sort of into September and October. A lot of people going to fly. And this is a new survey says more Americans think behavior on airplanes has gotten worse. What are you finding out?
30: Yeah, this is a survey done by the folks over at The Points Guy asking about how is passenger behavior. And as you said, 42% say passenger behavior has actually gotten worse in the past 5 years. Noise is actually the number one complaint, either conversations being too loud or, hey, I can't believe this one, people who listen to music or watch movies without headphones.
0: Oh, yeah.
30: I mean, come on. I mean, come on.
0: Well, that rate's right up there with the people who walk around the grocery store FaceTiming and just having their conversations out in the open. Yeah.
30: But, you know what? By the way.
0: Yeah.
30: Every time I see that, I feel bad for the other person on the end of the phone.
0: Right. I mean, come on. You're airing my business out for everybody around you.
30: And you're just like, well, how bored is that? I don't know. Apparently we can. All right. And people wearing headphones in the supermarket as if the music that they pump in is that bad. But
0: oh, it's great.
30: Anyway,
0: they play
30: 80s. Right?
0: Play some 80s bangers in my store. I like that.
30: It's like reliving my prom every time I go down the shopping aisles down there at the Publix. But other complaints. Most American flyers say it is acceptable to recline your seat, even in economy, but only if you check behind you first.
0: Oh, okay. I mean, I guess I never do because they don't ever recline that far anymore now.
30: I never, yeah. And two-thirds say that you deplane row by row with the front going first. So if you're in row 32C, sorry, you got to wait for the 31 rows in front of you to get off the plane before you can go. You can't bolt for it and try to beat everyone there. We've seen the videos go viral of people trying to do that.
0: Well, and two, it's the whole stand-up thing. It's, you know,
30: all right.
0: You know, when you stand up, I mean, you're not going anywhere. Where are you going?
30: All right. Now, in our defense, 6'6" me, shoehorned into that teeny tiny little seat for 3.5-5 hours, I'm standing up right away. I'm not going anywhere, but I'm standing up because I have just been right. I need blood to go back to parts of the body.
0: You know, I don't know if you've seen comedian Derek Stroop, and I should have queued it up for this segment. He does a great piece on the whole standing up, and you know, he's and him sitting in the aisle. He's like, I own this aisle. Okay, you'll leave when I tell you it's time to leave. And so, what struck me most about this one, Rory, and we'll let you go, is the window shade. You know, that seems to get on people's nerves.
30: Yeah, well, and that depends on time of day, right? I mean, if you're, depending on the flight and time of day, that thing should be closed most of the time.
0: Oh, and they say that
30: especially out of that time.
0: And the window passenger has authority over the window shade, the window seat.
30: Yep, you can't fight. But when it's that half thing, like my seat is halfway into your window, and then you're leaning back and putting down my shade, like, oh no, hands off, lady, that's my, you know, I don't care if your seat is halfway into my window, I'm in control.
0: Right on. And then I just hate asking for the person for permission to get up. That's why I always take the aisle seat if I can get it. Because if I do have to use the restroom, I feel uncomfortable saying, pardon me, excuse me.
30: I typically, like when they go to go, I go.
0: I got you. Yeah, perfect. That's a great idea. You got it. Rory, thank you so much, buddy.
30: Hey, talk to you tomorrow, Scott. Thanks.
0: All right, see you, man. There he goes, ladies and gentlemen. What's your beef when you fly? Hit us up on the talkback line. I'd like to know, what's your biggest beef? Do you prefer the aisle seat? Do you prefer the window seat? And as they said, 42% of Americans think airline behavior has gotten worse. Over half surveyed said they blame other passengers. And of course, are the headphones too loud. That topped the list of complaints. People listening to stuff too loud. So hit us up. We'd like to know what you think. We're back after this, joining Tony Bennetti and John Shannon. Coming along here in about 6 minutes' time. This is the early morning edition of Kentuckiana's Morning News. I'm Scott Fitzgerald. We're back after this.
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0: And good morning to you. Coming up on 5:57 now on this 25th day of August. Going to be an absolutely beautiful day out there again. High around 86 today. Temps in the upper 60s as you step outside the door. Coming up after top of the hour, Mr. Tony Bennetti. Good morning to you, my man.
3: Good morning, my brother. We are ready to go for a Tuesday. It is senior day at the Kentucky State Fair, but I was listening in on your plane etiquette.
0: Yes.
3: Earlier, and there are two things that I do know. I know that the middle seat gets both of the armrests.
0: Oh, that's interesting. I didn't know that.
3: Yes, if okay. You're in the middle right. seat, the reward you get for being the miserable guy in the middle, you get both of the armrests, and you do control the shade on the window if you are on that side, right? So there was an article written about a guy that it was a long flight. They were sleeping, and right at the end, he was still sleeping, and the guy in the middle seat leaned over and opened the shade and kind of woke him up.
0: You can't do that, dude. You can't see.
3: No,
0: I always. So let me ask you this, Tony, do you get the aisle? Do you get the window? Where would you prefer to sit?
3: I always get the aisle because you can throw your leg out there a little bit and stretch out a little bit.
0: Yep.
3: Plus, I don't like, I'm with you. I just heard you say that. I hate doing the, excuse me, I'm sorry. It's like, you know, it's like at the ball game. It's like I've gotten up too much. I can't ask all these people to stand up again, right?
0: Right.
3: If you're in the middle of the aisle at a stadium, you're just like,
0: yes.
3: Oh, my Lord.
0: Have you ever gotten pinned in behind the flight attendants when they, you know, you get up to go to the bathroom and then suddenly here they come with the cart. So now you got to stand there for basically the whole flight because you don't want to get in the way.
3: No. If there's been an unusually long, difficult flight, what happens every single time is they can't line up that thing when they pull into the, and they can't line it up to unlock the door. Mm-hmm. So you end up standing there for 20 minutes. I've done that twice where you're like, you're kidding me, right?
0: Right.
3: You can't line that little remote control thing up to.
0: Nope.
3: For us to get off.
0: Nope. You're stuck. And so, well, we'll see. But a lot of people going to end up flying, brother. And I like flying. I like airports, but I think it's become a pain now. So like I said, if my road trip is 6 hours or less, I'm going to go ahead and just go ahead and drive.
3: Yeah, well, amen. But with little kids, again, it's safer to fly, but we'll see the expense of the rental car, too. Well, we'll talk about it next hour.
0: You bet, buddy. There he is, ladies and gentlemen. Tony Bonetti, he's got you lined up. John Shannon standing by in the newsroom. This is Kentuckiana's Morning News.
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13: As traffic volume starts to build around Kentucky, end of this morning, do watch for installed vehicle 64 eastbound at the ramps there at 65 in the junction. Then we have another stalled vehicle 64 eastbound. This is up near the Yalta Vista overpass. And if you're heading northbound on 71 just outside the Snyder Freeway, have a stalled vehicle there. 64 eastbound, you're looking good coming in through Harrison County, Floyd County, down to the Sherman-Menton Bridge. No problems right now on 65 northbound at the Snyder or the Waterson. Our next report in 10 minutes. 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
14: It's a couple minutes now after 6 o'clock. Good morning, everyone. I'm John Shannon, News Radio 840 WHAS. Clear skies, 63 degrees outside the studios here at 4th Street Live. Two women who were shot to death in Old Louisville over the weekend, both 20 years old, and both were mothers. The coroner says Ayanna War and Trinity Durham were killed early Saturday morning in the shooting at the Family Scholar House apartment complex near South 5th Street. Joey Joseph is a resident there, and she spoke to WLKY.
15: I'm heartbroken for the children, more children who have to go on without a parent. I'm heartbroken for the children in my community, including my own, who have to wake up to this type of news.
14: Family Scholar House is an organization that provides affordable housing and services for single parents and their children. LMPD's homicide unit is investigating the case. If you have information on this shooting, you're asked to call the LMPD Anonymous Crime Tip Hotline at 502-574-LMPD. Meanwhile, Metro Police have arrested a man accused of several thefts in the city. 48-year-old Josh Vogel is in jail this morning, facing more than a dozen charges, including theft and fraudulent use of a credit card and gift cards, theft of mail, criminal mischief, and fleeing police. Investigators believe Vogel is responsible for numerous thefts throughout the 7th Division, which includes Fern Creek, Highview, and Okolona, and he may be connected to other property crimes across the city. 6:03 at News Radio 840 WHAS, the Louisville Metro Department of Public Health and Wellness identifying mosquitoes carrying West Nile virus in surveillance traps in 9 additional Louisville neighborhoods. Those include Old Louisville, St. Joseph, Rockford Lane, Upper Hunter's Trace, Shively and St. Denis, Shawnee River Park, Portland, and California. To help reduce the number of mosquitoes and lower the risk of West Nile virus, the health department will conduct mosquito fogging in those areas today, Wednesday, and Thursday, weather permitting. Jefferson County has recorded 12 human cases of West Nile virus back in 2025. So far this year, only one human case has been reported. These numbers are preliminary and subject to change as case investigations and reporting are finalized. The federal government has ordered water cuts for California, Nevada, and Arizona. Tammy Trujillo reports.
5: The two biggest reservoirs in the U.S. are running low, and the Colorado River that supplies them is suffering from years of drought and climate change. So starting next year, California, Nevada, and Arizona will get just over 1 million acre-feet less Colorado River water each year for 2 years. That means Arizona will lose 760,000 acre-feet, California 440,000, and Nevada 50,000 each year. The cuts are less than what the government threatened in July, when it warned the states could lose up to 3 million acre-feet per year. I'm Tammy Trujillo.
14: 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Your next news update coming up at 6:30. 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
7: 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And this time, no mistakes! 1, 2, 3, 4!

0: This is Jack Fox. It's time to get up, get out, and start the day with Tony Vannetti right now on 840 WHAS.
1: All right, everybody. Good morning, everybody. It's going to be a very nice day today. Currently, it is 60 degrees. It's going to be 77 at lunch and just 85. It'll feel good at your drive at 5 with no rain today. I am Tony Vannetti. Thank you again, Jack Fox, as we bring in Scott Fitzgerald. And we are fueled by Thornton's. Stop on by and grab yourself some coffee and fill up the truck or car, and let's get your day on. Did you see the picture of the bus yesterday that ended up going on its side and into the woods in Bullock County yesterday?
2: Yes, Scott? That was crazy. I mean, it really was.
1: It's a miracle, isn't it, that nobody was really hurt?
2: Yes, sir. So what are the exact details? Do we know? I was focused on this other story with Scholar House. I saw that. I was debating. I wanted to bring that in. I'm glad you brought it up.
1: They interviewed the cutest kid on LKY. And he was the witness, and he said, well, a car kind of went in front of us, and the bus driver tried to avoid, and they ended up in the woods.
2: See, that's
1: on its side.
2: Yeah, that's becoming such a problem now, Tony. And, you know, people are just out of control when it comes to that. We've seen the videos already so far this year. Folks had to actually run out and tell a person, look, the red light is on. The stop sign is out. You cannot go past the bus, yet they want to still do it.
1: But we can't. Why should we bother? They have a schedule, Scott. They have somewhere to go. Their life is more. Their schedule is more important than the health of these children. But the headline is, the bottom line is, the headline in the picture is much worse than the actual outcome. Mm-hmm. There were 28 students on board. Some of them went to the hospital with some injuries, but all of them seem to be not life threatening for sure. And 7 patients were sent to Norton's and others, a hospital around town. So everybody's going to be fine. All right. If you look at the picture, it looks like something very different because the bus ends up on its side,
2: man,
1: which is crazy. And I'm pretty sure they don't have seatbelts. Isn't that been an argument for a very long time?
2: That's exactly right, Tony. I'm glad you brought that up because that's where I was going to go next with that. Because the debate is, can kids get out if they're restrained by a seatbelt? However, we require them in every other motorized vehicle we ride in. Why not school buses?
1: Yeah. Yeah, and look, if you look at the pictures and see what happens, if that is, you know, kids are pretty resilient. Remember, you and I, we'd fall off the roof and get back up and get back into the game, right? Yep. So, you know, kids are... They're a lot tougher than us old folks. Like, if that was people our age in that bus crash, everybody would be in the hospital at this point.
2: That's right. That's right.
1: All right. So we'll keep you up on that. All the kids seem to be fine. It's just it's the beginning of the year. And again, what Scott just said, come on, man, just slow down. You see the stop sign. Pay attention. Put the phone down. Everything in life is not that important. All right. Let's move to San Francisco because I don't understand these owners. The San Francisco 49ers owner, right? If you're the owner of an NFL team, you're close to a billionaire. This guy is Jed York. Jed York was arrested by East Palestine Police Department, Ohio, over the weekend and pleaded no contest to 2 charges. He was caught in a prostitution place. In a trailer park.
2: Yes, he was going to meet a prostitute in a trailer park for $140. That's the deal that went down.
1: What is going on?
2: And you look at, you know, I looked at this guy, and I mean, look, we all do stupid stuff in life. I get that. But, I mean, this guy looks pretty happy. He looks like he's got a beautiful wife. He's got 2 beautiful kids. He looks happy. But, you know, sometimes, Tony, you get tied up in these... You're the CEO of the San Francisco 49ers. You start to think you're untouchable. And whatever it is that makes you tick, I'm not going to fault people for what goes on up in their dome because that's the way they're wired. But you sort of feel like you're insulated from everything else. And you don't think clearly sometimes.
1: Yeah. Yeah, the judgment is you're a billionaire. You can have whoever you want. I mean, I'm sure women are throwing themselves at you to get, you know, we've seen this before with NBA players, NFL players, movie stars, rock stars, rap stars that for some reason are enamored by strippers and or prostitutes. And it's like, what are we doing here? Especially when I heard the trailer park portion. It's like, You thought maybe, okay, high dollar, high class, whatever.
2: No, because see, I think he thought if I go to the trailer park, that's the place nobody's ever going to look. It's so far off the beaten path. And I mean, this guy's got his hands in other stuff too. He's connected through 49ers Enterprises, which they own stakes in Premier League's Leeds United, the Scottish Premier team, Rangers FC. I mean, this guy's got some, he's got some people he's got to answer to now on what's happening. Because
1: they had him, so he pleaded no contest. Yep. I mean, at least if you, the Patriots owner, he was at a massage parlor, you know, at least you could say, well, I didn't know that was going on. I was in there for a massage. Sure you were.
2: Well, and you go back to 2014, the late Jim Irsay was suspended for 6 games. He was fined $500,000. He pled guilty to operating a vehicle while he was intoxicated. So the NFL officially says they're aware of the matter. They're going to review their personal conduct policy and what happens with this guy. And I think there's going to be a heavy fine, some suspensions. But, dude, that's beside the point. Now you have to answer to your wife and kids.
1: Oh, yeah, and to everybody. And the NFL, by the way. Yeah. The other owners need to go, dude. Jed, what are you doing? Mm-hmm. You're making us look bad here. Once you get to $1 billion, your brain doesn't work the same again.
2: No, you lead that insulated life like you live and you think you're untouched. These people go through their lives, Tony, and we see this with celebrities all the time. And people wonder how can Hollywood be so outspoken when it comes to politics and whatnot? Because they lead an insulated life. There's nobody there in their face. This is the world they live in. So they're numb to it.
1: Mm-hmm. All right. So the update on the shooting from 2 days ago at the Scholar House, these two 20-year-old girls, women that lost their lives, they still haven't gotten the guy. I can't imagine they don't know exactly who it is.
2: No.
1: He executed these two young women. And again, we need to start asking questions of this. They said that the one of the women was trying to protect herself from domestic violence, and the other girl knew her. They were friends, and she was there with her to sort of support her. Why isn't security locked down tight at this place? Someone needs to answer for that, Scott.
2: Hey, Tony, you're spot on. In fact, here's the deal. Okay, so back in February, they said they knew that this gate was broken, but the part was not available. So then this is according to Deidre Turner over at WLKY. So all of a sudden this happens, and now suddenly the part is available and they're getting the gate fixed ASAP. In fact, it's just heartbreaking to hear Ayanna's mom. We're talking about Ayanna War. She was, of course, taking care of Trinity Durham. This is her adoptive mother, Nicole Cleveland, talking about that very same issue, Tony.
3: Maybe if that gate was locked, maybe they'd still be here today.
2: That is just heartbreaking on so many levels.
1: Yeah, this is crazy.
2: February. So
1: you shouldn't be able to get into that facility at all. It shouldn't be just a locked gate. It should be further than that. They need to have security out there checking everybody's ID. Who are you and why are you here? These are simple things, especially when you have vulnerable women like that. That's why they're there, right? So not all of them. All of them are just trying to get ahead in life and go to school and have someone, you know, watch their kids when they could. And they couldn't afford that in any other situation. Not all of them are in that kind of situation, but some of them are. So you have to protect all of them, though. This is crazy to me that they have let this place and I hope that the people that run this place answer for all this and at least have a press conference and then say we're changing this and that. And if you cannot keep these women safe, I mean, what do you do with this facility?
2: You're right. You're 100% spot on, Tony. And that to me is the issue. I mean, come out and own it. I mean, come out and say, listen, we knew about it since February. Unfortunately, reasons beyond our control, maybe somebody was working there that's long gone, didn't follow up with this and didn't get it done. And we clearly dropped the ball here. But then you're talking about there's going to be a lot of legal liability here. I've just got my own questions, and I may be wrong. I don't know any of this. I'm not close to it. But the fact is, you knew it was broken since February. Does it really take 6 months to get a part for a gate?
1: Yeah. That's, yeah, somebody needs to answer for that. And this man that did the killing needs to go to jail for the rest of his life.
2: Yes, sir.
1: I think they know who it is. They're saying that they don't have anybody.
2: Yeah.
1: But that's part of the whole investigation. All right, coming up next, we're going to talk about, I know this music festival is very important to a lot of people, so it's to me in my top five. Bonnaroo has canceled for 2027. For the first time in I don't know how many years.
2: Yep.
1: Okay, so that's a big story, Scott. Plus, crew members of the USS Abraham Lincoln are stopping in Taiwan before they head home. I know you know what that's like. 5,000 pent-up Navy personnel are hitting the weekend in Thailand. Oh, boy.
2: See, for me, it was...
1: It's going to be a party.
2: For me, it was we went to Hong Kong, and they said, don't go to the Wayne Chai District. So what did we do? We went to Mad Dogs at the Wayne Chai District.
1: That's exactly what you did.
2: Oh, my boys are...
1: All right, man. We are fueled. Yeah, no doubt. We're going to talk about that, too. 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All right, we are fueled by Thornton's. 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
5: All right, folks, Kentuckiana's morning news. Good morning, everybody. It is a beautiful Tuesday morning, pleasant temperatures as we get you where you're going this morning. Watch out for the school buses. Watch out for anybody else trying to get to work and everything else. Put your phone down. Again, we are fueled by Thornton's. I am Tony Finetti. He is Scott Fitzgerald back in the studio. And if you're injured, go to wewin.com. Isaacs and Isaacs. Daryl Isaacs is the hammer. 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I know so many people that have enjoyed the Bonnaroo Music Festival over the last, 30 years that it's been going on. A lot of people at the office go to Bonnaroo every single year. My sister goes to Bonnaroo every single year. Well, not in 2027. The Bonnaroo Music and Arts Festival is taking a break. They announced last Friday it canceled its show after severe storms hit the grounds for 2 years in a row. What's that sound like, Scott?
6: Right.
5: They say we're out, right? Mm-hmm. They're like, we're going to take a much needed break in 2027. All of those bands that were scheduled, Noah Kahan, which is so popular right now, it's ridiculous. The Strokes, Weird Al, all those, Kesha, are all going to be rescheduled. But Bonnaroo canceled in 2027. That's kind of a big story.
6: It's a huge story, Tony. I was looking back at some of the top performers that had played Bonnaroo. I mean, you're right. I mean, you talk about everybody from Beastie Boys ranking the top 10, My Morning Jacket, 2008, Childish Gambino, and then, of course, you had the legendary performers Bruce Springsteen back in 2009, Radiohead in 2006, and probably the most popular, according to most polls and most surveys I've seen, that gentleman we just heard coming in there, Paul McCartney in 2003, played 3 hours at Bonnaroo.
5: That is kind of crazy. Bonnaroo was sort of the template to what you have with Bourbon and Beyond,
6: yes.
5: Right?
6: Yes.
5: And in all of these festivals, Bonnaroo was not the first, maybe, but it was one that everyone talked about and were like, what happens? You camp out there and it's 4 days straight? And Dwight and I actually had a Winnebago at one time when we did morning. We did a morning show on a rock station and we called it the EM50. And this thing was a 35-foot beast. Mm-hmm. And my sister borrowed it and her boyfriend and they drove it down to Bonnaroo and stayed in it. And I was like, God, you camp out and do all that. You got to do that when you're young, I think, because there's no way I could do 4 days in the mud listening to music.
6: I think when you look back to music festivals, Tony, do you have a certain favorite that you've been to, one that stands out?
5: Not really, because I was because I was in rock radio and all that. Mm-hmm. And if I wasn't working, I wasn't going. Sorry, I wasn't.
6: I get it. Well, if you live in that, see, and I think for me, the most famous I went to Lollapalooza 92, or it was either 91 or 92. This was before they stayed in one place. They would tour around, right. And I saw them in Pine Knob outside Detroit. That was right as Eddie Vedder was coming into his own, like Pearl Jam.
5: Wow.
6: And so, but get the lineup. It was Pearl Jam, Ice Cube, Ministry, and then of course the Chili Peppers came out at the end. And I just remember they were the last band. And I just, let's just say, I consumed some adult beverages, and I faintly remember the Chili Peppers because they wore those hats with the flames that came out of the top.
5: Right.
6: They wore like that. But it was, I love the music festival scene.
5: Well, yeah, in Lollapalooza, my wife took my daughter and a bunch of her friends a couple of years ago, and now she's been to Bourbon and Beyond before they switched it up. It's more like that now at the fairgrounds, but she went and said Lollapalooza is the greatest event she's ever been to.
6: Oh, it's amazing.
5: She said it was awesome. She was like, there's no lines for the bathroom. There's no lines for the drink. There's plenty of space for everybody to sit or just kind of chill out or do whatever. She had a fantastic time. But these festivals are where these bands make money.
6: Plus, it's
5: really easy for them, like specifically for our Bourbon and Beyond. It's at the fairgrounds. The airport's across the street. If you see them, they land, limo over, walk into the back of the stage, plug up, play for an hour, unplug, back in the limo, and plane is taking off same night.
6: Exactly. And they put so many bands in there, and you know, Bourbon and Beyond has just become the gold standard now, and it's getting national attention, worldwide attention, etc. But I love a good music festival. I hate that Bonnaroo's being canceled. One festival I'm probably not going to attend because I hear nothing but horror stories about is Burning Man. That gets on underway next week.
5: Yes. Because it is in the middle of the desert, right?
6: No, those people are weird, though, dude.
5: Yeah, and didn't it rain a couple of years ago and people were stranded out there because none of the cars could get through the sand?
6: Yes. Now, Coachella, I could do Coachella if the right bands were playing. I just have to, it'd have to be a right fit. But no, Burning Man, not for me.
5: Yeah, I don't know. I'm not into communal hanging out, and I'm seeing too much and smelling too much of you people. But the lead story for Bonnaroo, it is canceled for 2027. Spread the word. So if you're planning on going there, because a lot of people go every single year, so they're like, I'm year number 23 in a row. Well, not this year. 2027 Bonnaroo is canceled. All right, we're out of time for sports, but we will get to news right now, and we'll come back in 3 minutes. We'll talk a little sports with Scott Fitzgerald around here in just 3 minutes. Back with Kentuckiana's Morning News on News Radio 840 WHAS.

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1: As you roll out this morning, traffic moving well north and southbound on 65 near the Waterston, the Fairgrounds, all the way in through downtown. No problems yet on 64 westbound at the Snyder, Hurstburn Parkway. The Waterston, Hurstburn itself starting to pick up north and southbound around 64 in Stony Brook. And traffic starting to pick up now on Taylor Boulevard as you make it up to the ramps there at the Waterston Expressway. No problems on Dixie or Cane Run coming up on the Expressway. Our next report in 10 minutes. 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
2: I'm WLKY meteorologist Suzanne Horgan. Get ready for another beautiful day for today. High temperatures in the mid-80s, nice low humidity with a mix of clouds and sunshine. Overnight lows drop down to about 66 degrees. Then for tomorrow, highs in the upper 80s, maybe a bit muggier out there with a stray shower or storm possible, but most of us will stay dry with a high of 89. I'm WLKY meteorologist Suzanne Horgan.
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4: Two, fog in the area, 62 degrees in downtown Louisville. Good morning, everyone. I'm John Shannon, News Radio 840 WHAS, with a quick look at your headlines. Louisville Metro Police Department says an officer is suffering from injuries after being involved in a crash while responding to a call for service. Vine Grove Mayor Pam Ogden says the town's police department assisted ICE agents in an arrest last week. Two people have been arrested in connection to a non-fatal shooting in the Fern Creek neighborhood. The 16-year-old boy who was killed in a mass shooting in Lexington 2 weeks ago has now been laid to rest. And testimony resumes today in the Lindsey Clancy triple murder trial underway in Massachusetts. In court yesterday, prosecution expert said Clancy was depressed and suicidal when she killed her three children in 2023, and the judge moved to strike testimony about Catholic teachings and denied a defense request for mistrial. More of Kentuckiana's morning news, fueled by Thornton's with our very own Tony Vannetti, comes up right now. Your next news update, you can feel it, coming up at 7 o'clock. I'm John Shannon, News Radio 840 WHAS.
5: Told you. Back in 3 minutes, right here in Kentucky at his morning news. Thank you, John Shannon. As we're rolling through your Tuesday morning, going to be a beautiful day. Sun out, a little warmer on your drive home, but up until then, it's going to be very, very pleasant. I am Tony Vannetti. He is Scott Fitzgerald, and we are rolling on through sports. We're college football, and more college football as we kind of kick off this the season this weekend. Now, Louisville and Kentucky will play the following on Labor Day weekend with big games. Of course, Louisville with Ole Miss, man. That's all eyes on Louisville there. They can make some noise and jump up in the AP top 25 if they get a win there.
6: Oh, amen, Tony. That's going to be a big deal. And things getting weird around Ole Miss, too. Did you see the latest come out of Oxford? It was Lane Kiffin's departure brought fears of espionage by his former employer. The head of the Rebels NIL Collective said on the Assorted Crackers podcast that the FBI swept the football offices for recording devices.
5: Oh, my Lord.
6: Walker Jones saying he didn't have much trust in the former head coach upon his abrupt exit, of course, for LSU, and that he slept in his office for several days while working to keep some of the Rebels' top players from leaving for Baton Rouge. I mean, it's like the basketball coach at LSU and Lane Kiffin are trying to outdo each other to see who can run the most it's not corrupt because they're doing everything by the rules, but the most unethical program because the basketball team's doing the same thing.
5: Yeah, Ole Miss is that's a strange story. What's the name of the podcast?
6: The Assorted Crackers podcast.
5: I'm going to leave that one alone. It is Mississippi. I'm going to leave it alone. But no, it is Ole Miss. Again, they go through these periods of 4 or 5 years. They're a lot like Louisville, to where they go through these periods of 4 or 5 years where they're relevant. In this past run, they were very relevant, making the playoffs. And of course, you know, they roll the dice on Kiffin, as every school does. They win and then he breaks their heart, which is what he'll do to LSU at some point, right?
6: That's
5: so,
6: right.
5: And I think LSU knows who they're dating, right? They know that at some point the phone's not going to ring and he's going to leave them. But until then, they're going to score a lot of points and win some games. So I'm not surprised by any weird story of Kiffin leaving Ole Miss. Not at all.
6: No, not at all. And, you know, so they're really what's coming down to it now is obviously Lane Kiffin bringing more players back from the NFL. That's grabbing the headlines around college football. This has just become the norm now. It came on like gangbusters, and now everybody's doing it. Now it's got SEC presidents and chancellors pushing back that against the new ruling. It could allow athletes who've already started these careers to come back. The SEC says former professionals should not be allowed back into college competition, saying, of course, it takes away opportunities from current players and high school athletes. And this, of course, all coming from a Louisiana court ruled 16 players can regain eligibility. Among them are former Ole Miss players Daquan Wright and Xavier Harris. They've committed to LSU. So the SEC is going to take this up when they have their meetings in Birmingham.
5: I wonder how many times the athletic directors and the coaches and administrators and maybe even the president of the university get together for meetings, and then they start the meeting with, does anybody know what's going on?
6: No.
5: And every person in the meeting, Scott, goes, yeah, we have no idea what's going on now and what's going to happen 5 minutes from now.
6: Amen. And that's the problem. That's the frustration. So, you know, and then meanwhile, you've got guys like Lane Kiffin and other folks at LSU going, they're quietly just doing it. It's like the kid who sits in the back of class and just kind of watches everybody do it. Doesn't really do it. I mean, they're just watching what everybody's doing. They're playing by the rules. Don't get me wrong. Kiffin will do enough what he needs to do to stay within the navigational beacons, but also get that edge on you and get inside your head. And that's what he's doing. And look, gang, I don't know what's stopping LSU from going out there and winning a national championship.
5: Oh, there's no question. Yeah. I mean, that's a perfect. That's like Calipari at UK.
6: Yes.
5: It's a perfect marriage.
6: Yes. And then you got, because the basketball team is going to allow RJ Lewis to play for the Tigers despite a 2025 two-way NBA contract. And so it's the football team and the basketball team in Baton Rouge trying to outdo each other. But unfortunately, folks, this is going to be the norm. This is going to be college athletics moving forward. And we'll all adapt. To your point, Tony, when they come down, I'm sorry, I shouldn't say to your point. One listener said they don't like it when I say that. I'm trying to give Mr. Venditti credit for his takes. Thank you very much. But if Louisville goes into LSU or goes into beat Ole Miss in Nashville, I mean, all is forgiven. You can do whatever you want. Winning changes everything. Fans don't care.
5: There's no doubt. And to your point, Scott, they should be a lot of points scored in this game, right? Mm-hmm. Louisville's offense is loaded. They have three running backs in the backfield that can break a long one. They have this new five-star quarterback that's got 3 years, not of experience, but 3 years of college practice and getting his adult body and ready to go. So he knows. So you got this quarterback, you got the running backs, the offensive line's supposed to be good. Wide receivers are everywhere. Jeff Brohm is the quarterback whisperer. So it should be a lot of points. They've got a lot of weapons on Ole Miss, but you know how it is. It's the first game of the season. It's probably going to be a lot of turnovers. Mm-hmm. In the first half.
6: Sure.
5: So we'll see how this ends up. I think it's going to be a great game. Louisville fans travel. So do Ole Miss. It's probably even for the drive, 3.5 hours probably from Ole Miss and 3.5 hours from Louisville. So it's not like there's an advantage there. So I think it'll be packed. It'll be fun. It's a great way to start the season.
6: It is. I think, and two, keep an eye on Trinidad Chambliss. He, of course, the quarterback for Ole Miss. I watched this guy throughout last year in large part because he's from my hometown. He went to the same high school as my cousin. And watch what this kid can do. He is magic. That's the most intriguing thing for me that I'm going to watch. Obviously, all eyes will be on Louisville quarterback Lincoln Keenholz. But I'm going to watch how this much talked about Louisville defense. We've heard Coach Braun brag on him. How they can handle a guy like Trinidad Chambliss. And if they handle this guy, stand by because it's on.
5: Yeah, I think Louisville has the advantage here because there's so much turmoil going on in Ole Miss and with the coaching changes. And now, you know, the thing that you just brought up with the espionage and then the rest of it. And that's not anything new. I mean, coaches are just weird. I mean, just the preseason fall ball practices or, you know, if they see someone, you know, 100 yards from the practice field that looks suspicious, they'll have a coach will go over there and run them off. Who are you? What are you doing? Mm-hmm. It's like, you know, you're just practicing football, right, bro? So, any advantage people get, it is crazy. And it makes these coaches crazy for sure. We are going to get to the discussion of the USS Abraham Lincoln they are stopping for a weekend in Thailand before they head home. They've been at sea and at war for six to nine months. Is it 9 months?
6: It's been a long, they've been underway since November.
5: Okay, there you go. Yeah. So they got 5,000 sailors.
6: Thailand, man.
5: Headed into the weekend to Thailand. We're going to talk about that, buddy. I'll talk about after 2001, 9/11, I was out at Fort Knox doing gigs for Budweiser because the generals out there were like, hey, we're going to throw some parties for these guys because they're headed out to war. You know, right before the Gulf War and they set up all these barracks as bars and we sort of, you know, as the rock station, you know, brought bands out there and everything else. It was very interesting how we did that stuff. So we'll talk about all those stories coming up next, but 5,000 sailors headed into Thailand for the weekend after being at war for 9 months. That's going to be a heck of a party. Mm-hmm. All right, folks, lots of pasta. Go to lotsofpastalouisville.com. I stopped in yesterday. I got the 2-pound Italian loaf bread. I got 4 soups and feeling under the weather, so I got a couple of soups that made me feel a lot better, and some cheeses to grate up and put into the soups also. So go to Lots of Pasta, great grocery store, 3717 Lexington Road in the heart of St. Matthews.

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5: Another beautiful day for today with highs right around 86 degrees with a mix of cloudy and sunshine. Overnight down to about 66. High of 89 degrees for tomorrow with a spotty shower possible. I'm WLKY meteorologist Suzanne Morgan.
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34: All right, welcome back. Kentuckiana's Morning News, fueled by Thornton's. I am Tony Vannetti, along with Scott Fitzgerald. I'm watching this video of the Connecticut Little League team walking the New Jersey kid. So it's New Jersey versus Connecticut last night, and the New Jersey player is walked. I don't know how many times. Is it three times last night? Connecticut ended up winning the game and moving on.
35: Mm-hmm.
34: What do you think about walking players in Little League?
35: Yeah, I mean, look, if it's going to give you any advantage, I mean, have at it. I didn't see the video, Tony, but do they still do it? Like, the MLB adopted the rule, like, okay, if we're going to walk, we don't need to throw four straight pitches.
34: You no, they got to throw the pitches.
35: Oh, yeah. See, that's where MLB got it right. Let's not do this song and dance. Let's just go ahead and do this, and let's walk them. But, yeah, if you got to sit through all that, okay, I understand. But,
34: yeah.
35: Hey.
34: But everyone loves the Little League World Series, for sure. And,
35: right.
34: And it's a perfect example of Little League of most of these players. These are the highest level 12-year-olds in the country. I'm sorry, in the world.
35: Mm-hmm.
34: And most of them don't go on to play either at high school or college.
35: No. And you know what's really cool? Sunday night, in fact, I put this out on social media. The Braves played the Brewers, two teams well within that we could see in the World Series, at least in one of the two. But they were playing the game in Williamsport, and everything was right about that night. I mean, they bring the kids in. It's a tiny field. The major leaguers are playing on it's a regulation size field, but a tiny venue.
34: Right.
35: And the kids get to get up close and personal with some of their heroes.
34: That's pretty cool.
35: Yeah. So they got that right.
34: That's what's right with sports. We
35: hear
34: so
35: right.
34: many stories of what's wrong with sports,
35: yep.
34: and we're ruining kids' childhoods and everything else.
35: Mm-hmm.
34: But that's a good story for sure. All right, we're going to talk about sports right now, but don't forget about all these stories we're going to do. 49ers owner caught with a prostitute. I don't know why these billionaires end up doing this. Bonnaroo is canceled. We still got the USS Abraham Lincoln to talk about. Mm-hmm. They're stopping in Thailand. 5,000 sailors stopping for the weekend in Thailand. Nothing could go wrong there. And Darth Vader defends flock cameras during a San Diego council meeting. I don't agree with Darth Vader in the meeting, but you got to admit, it's a pretty good tactic. So if you're anti-flock cameras, we'll talk about that. But you, do you have a minute and a half of sports for me?
35: I sure do, Tony. You bet, boss. And let's talk a little college football since you were right. You mentioned that. We are getting to that time. Kentucky head coach Will Stein back in his hometown yesterday, but this time as head coach of the Wildcats. Stein growing up in Louisville, obviously playing quarterback for the Cardinals before beginning his coaching career. At the Kentucky kickoff luncheon, Stein talked about the progress of his team heading into the season and specifically what he likes about his backup quarterback, Kenny Minchie.
2: I think being aggressive, it's one thing to take completions, but it's another thing, especially in practice moments, to push the ball down the field and to try to fit the football into tight windows. And a lot of that is anticipation and timing and just knowing what to do on a play-by-play basis. That's what I felt like I saw from him more than anything was aggressiveness.
35: Right on. And they'll open that season, of course, right here on News Radio 840 WHS a week from Saturday, taking on the Penguins of Youngstown State. So
34: is he calling his own? He's calling his own plays, right? Is Will Stein?
35: I'd have to go back and double check. Yeah, I don't know for sure, okay. But I want to go back and double check that. I'm sure he's going to have a heavy hand in it, though. That's for sure.
34: Right. Like Jeff does. I mean, Jeff is the head coach, but he's calling the plays.
35: Right. And what's interesting in that interview he did yesterday, maybe we'll play that soundbite as we get in more. He talked about the changes to the game now and how it's, you know, we've seen the game the way it was. In fact, I think I can. Yeah, well, I'll get it for you because football changes in time. We got time before we get out of here. He had this to say about how the game is changing, Tony.
2: The game of football is ever evolving. It kind of goes in cycles. There was the I formation years where it was, you know, you had these big Mike linebackers with cowboy collars that ran five flat that were 260 pounds, and then stuff started to spread out. That's when Mike Leach and Hal Mumme and developed this air raid offense that you see in today's football. Now it's kind of going back in time. It's getting a little bit more two-back oriented.
35: Yeah, running backs. We thought running backs were once left for dead, but evidently they're coming back.
34: Yeah, I mean, absolutely. You have to have a good running back to open up the passing lanes. Bobby Petrino is a perfect example of that. Everyone thought that he was just five wide, let's go. But if you look at it's 50-50, run versus pass. So you got to establish the ground game. That's something that will never change. If you're going to win a championship, you have to have a big thumper running back that in the fourth quarter can drag out a 7-8 minute drive.
35: Yeah, absolutely. He talked about those big Mike linebackers with those big neck roll pads, the J pads that we all used to wear. Oh, man. Shoulder pads out to here. That was tough football. All right.
34: Yeah, plus you look cool.
35: Right, exactly.
34: All right, back after this, man. Let's get some news and back in just a couple minutes right here with more of your Kentuckiana's morning news on News Radio 840 WHAS.
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5: As you roll out this morning, have an accident now working up at the Outer Loop and Vaughn Mill Road. Otherwise, traffic moving well on 65 southbound across the Kennedy, but the 2nd Street Bridge starting to see some delays there. 265 in Clark County, starting to see a little bit of a delay now between 65 and over to Highway 62. Also, 64 eastbound starting to slow around 150 there in Floyd County. Our next report in 10 minutes. I'm Bobby Ellis, News Radio 840 WHAS.
6: On WLKY meteorologist Suzanne Horgan, we're looking forward to another beautiful day for today with high temperatures in the middle 80s. It's going to be pleasant with low humidity continuing with a mixture of clouds and sunshine. Overnight down to about 66 degrees. For tomorrow, just a bit warmer with a high of 89 degrees. We may see a stray shower, but most of us are going to stay dry with seasonably warm conditions with highs right around 89. I'm WLKY meteorologist Suzanne Horgan.
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0: Our hearts go out to the residents of Scholar House and their loved ones as they grieve and attempt to process this horrific violence. LMPD continuing this morning to search for a suspect in the shooting death of the two women at the Family Scholar House. It's a UofL partnership organization located near the edge of the university's Belknap campus. The nonprofit aims to help survivors of domestic violence, poverty, and homelessness get a fresh start via education. Campus police say there is no immediate threat to the university, but they do urge everyone to remain vigilant and report any suspicious activity. UofL offering counseling for students and staff and reminding the community to keep the Safe Zone app updated for emergency alerts. The coroner has identified those two young women shot at the Scholar House in Old Louisville on Sunday. They are Ayanna Warr and Trinity Durham, both 20 years old. LMPD's homicide unit still handling the case. If you have any information on the shooting, you're asked to call the LMPD Anonymous Crime Tip Hotline at 502-574-LMPD. 7:03 at News Radio 840 WHAS. The Kentucky Cattlemen's Association sharing concerns over the Trump administration's plan to lower beef prices in the U.S. The president has suggested allowing up to 300,000 metric tons of ground beef to be imported into the country tariff-free. The KCA says it's strongly opposed to the idea due to the negative impact it would have on Kentucky's 32,000 cattle producers. The White House has said additional information on beef imports will be released soon. Sailors aboard the USS Abraham Lincoln, which recently left the Middle East after supporting the U.S. conflict with Iran, are heading to port after more than 250 days at sea. Tammy Trujillo has the latest.
1: Text messages shared with USA Today say the carrier plans to stop in Thailand in early September after its extended deployment. One sailor asked a relative to look for hotel options, while another told her family she was excited after discussing the chance to visit Thailand. The Lincoln's arrival in Thailand follows the USS George Washington's deployment to the Middle East and comes following reports of bad conditions aboard the Lincoln, including rotting food and mental health concerns among crew members. I'm Tammy Trujillo.
0: The 7 o'clock hour of Kentuckiana's Morning News starts right now. Your next news update coming up at the bottom of the hour. I'm John Shannon, News Radio 840 WHAS.

0: WHAS. Hello, I am Tony Vannetti along with Scott Fitzgerald. Kentuckiana's morning news is fueled by Thornton's. Whether you're fueling up for the commute or grabbing a fresh bite on the go, that's what I do almost every single morning. My Thornton's is right there on Brownsboro Road. There's three or four on Brownsboro Road. So no matter where you're headed to today, it's a good idea to have that refreshing rewards app. All right, the weather today from WLKY. Right now, it's 59 degrees, actually. Keeps dropping this morning. Lunchtime, 77 degrees. And then on your drive home, it'll be 85, Scott. It's going to be a nice day with a lot of sun.
1: Beautiful, Tony. And take advantage of it. It's going to get a little warm as we move into next week. But it is August, after all. As you pointed out, it is state fair time. And we've seen temperatures pretty hot. But enjoy these days, man. It was, I don't even think I heard my AC last night.
0: It's nice.
1: It's nice. It was nice. Yeah. You know, you walk out there and you just don't feel it. And it's so I think we're for a good school. Go eat lunch outside, man. Go outside and eat lunch today.
0: Or go to the state fair because it's senior day. Oh, if you're 55 or older, you get in free. That's us, Scott. Sad to say it, but we can we can run the bases on senior, run the bases on the bass game.
1: Man.
0: And I think on Friday, Pat Kelsey's throwing out the first pitch out there at Louisville Slugger Field. So if you're a U of L basketball fan, hit on out there. All right. We talked about this in the first hour, and the picture and the headline is certainly alarming as you see this Bullitt County school bus on its side off the road with 28 Lebanon Junction Elementary students on them. The kids are fine. The kids are okay. A couple of them went to the hospital to get checked out, but they're all pretty much fine. If you see the video, though, or you see the pictures of them, it's pretty like, oh, boy, there's got to be somebody hurt with that. They interviewed an eyewitness, an elementary student. He was... He was adorable. He was trying to explain what was going on. He was like, well, car came in our way and the bus avoided it. And that's how we ended up in the ditch. Mm-hmm. Definitely watch LKY if you want to see the video of that kid. He's just adorable. The bottom line is watch out for these buses. Obviously, it sounds like from this eyewitness that somebody cut off the bus. And we've seen video after video in the first couple of weeks of these cars blowing past these buses. And as we had Matt Sanders on last week, and he was not happy about seeing those videos. And he was very emphatic about saying, hey, man, watch what you're doing around these buses, man. Mm-hmm. The world doesn't revolve around you.
1: Right. And it's not that hard to do, Tony. We've all been there. Look, when you see the lights come out, now you can still pass it if it has the yellow lights on, but when you see those red lights on, stop, people. It's not that hard. You don't have to be anywhere you need to be unless it's life-threatening more than you need to. So, in fact, I've done this before. When I get stuck in traffic, I always feel like I'm never going to make it. But then what I do is I dial up my Maps app, and it gives me my time I'm going to be there. And once I see that my time is relatively the same, I don't panic. I don't get agitated anymore. I'm like, okay, cool. I can just sit and chill.
0: Yeah. I just want to go back to the day before phones when nobody really even knew what time it was. Right. Some people are 10 minutes ahead or 10 minutes behind or 5 minutes off or whatever. You had to call a phone number to get the actual time. Now, everyone has the exact time according to NASA down to the second. So everyone's trying to be on time. And it's not like today's American is busy at all.
1: Right.
0: My Lord.
1: Right.
0: All right, talk about busy. By the way, Matt Sanders is the representative for LMPD. He comes on with us every other Thursday or so to talk about what's going on. And he added that when we talked about some of the concerns with traffic. So Matt Sanders, again, LMPD guy. He's one of the best media representatives for LMPD we've ever had. Bonnaroo Music Festival is canceled for 2027. We talked about the San Francisco owner, John Jed York, arrested at East Palestine Police Department for suspicion of engaging in prostitution. These billionaires, NFL owners, I have no idea. These are usually, and he's a good looking guy. He's got $1 billion. He owns the 49ers. You would think he's pretty popular. Why he's in a trailer park ordering up a prostitution or a meeting of prostitution, a prostitute is insane. Bonnaroo Festival canceled for 2027. Now let's get to the crew members aboard the USS Abraham Lincoln. Scott, you were somebody on an aircraft carrier. Mm-hmm. Can you get your mind set around these guys have been at sea for 280 days. Mm-hmm. And before they get home, wherever their port is, they are going to stop in Thailand for the weekend.
1: You know what?
0: 5,000 sailors, Scott, in Thailand. What's there to do in Thailand that's fun,
1: well,
0: Scott?
1: Well, that I can say on the radio. I mean, it was... There are two places that we didn't go to Thailand. I've made the Western Pacific cruise. We came out of the Gulf and we headed. Well, first we were in Australia. We zipped up to the Gulf, spent the summer there, enforcing the no fly zone. Then we came back around. We went to Singapore and then to Hong Kong and then to Yokosuka and then back. I still have not been to Thailand. I've not been to Hawaii. I'm one of the few West Coast sailors who's not been to Hawaii. However, the two bigger, I guess, stories I've heard, and I want to call them horror stories, but I can because some of the stuff I've heard, I'm not going to repeat here, have been Subic Bay in the Philippines and Thailand. And there's a reason why they filmed The Hangover in parts of Thailand. I don't even want to tell you what's going to happen. Okay, so first of all, these guys have been on cruise since November. They probably haven't been spending a lot of money unless they had families and they were sending money home, which is well-respected. But for the single guys who had no money, because believe me, I've lived that life. When we were in the Gulf, there's nothing to spend your money on. So right. Now you're going to let loose.
0: Yeah, that's a good talking point. They've been at sea for 280 days. Dude. They got a little cash to spend too. So
1: yeah,
0: I look, here's the thing. Have fun, boys and girls. You know, good for you. You've been defending us for 280 days. Go have fun in Thailand. I'm sure there's some ways to get in trouble, but you always go with what? The buddy system. Don't go out by yourself.
1: Okay. Well, yeah, that worked for, and my brother and I served on a carrier together too. In fact, when we were in Hong Kong, and again, they told us not to go to the Wayne Chai District. We go to the Wayne Chai District. We settle in, of all places, there's British pubs all over Hong Kong. We settle in and my brother and I end up meeting a couple of young ladies. They were British ladies. They were there for, one was a teacher, one was a nanny, and we had a great time. And as the evening went on, we went our separate ways and I bid farewell to the lady I was with and said, I got to get back to the ship because you anchor out in Vancouver Harbor. And if you miss that last ferry, you're not getting back to the ship. So I go back, I sleep, I get up. I'm going to go sightsee in Hong Kong. And I'm going out. My brother's coming in on the ferry because he missed the last ferry back. And he's got grass stains on his pants. I'm like, where have you been? And I won't say it on the radio, but he was out. Okay. So we tried the buddy system, brother. That worked until about 11 o'clock that night. And
0: that's exactly right. You turn around. Where's your buddy? He's gone.
1: He's my brother. Where's he at? And so.
0: Well, have a good. Yeah. I mean, you know the story, man. Yeah, have a good time. The Lincoln is going to come home. Thailand's a fun place, and I'm glad. You know what? Tell you the truth, if the president was smart, he'd send Patel or one of these guys out there to show him a good time and have a party and go, hey, man, thanks for serving your country and doing 280 days. Now let's have a good time. It wouldn't be a bad idea to have a representative from the White House there to sort of. They've done it before. They did it in the Winter Olympics, so we can see that again.
1: I will say this. When we were in the Gulf, and you do donuts. That's all you're doing because you're enforcing the no-fly zone. So you're on station administering to the aircraft. But when we pulled into the duty-free areas, Dubai, Jubilee, et cetera, the USO was right there. And you mentioned Budweiser down at Fort Knox, Tony, and they had that for us. I mean, we had the stands were all out there. They had the Pizza Huts. You couldn't go outside the duty-free zone, obviously, for security reasons.
0: Right.
1: And, but, man, when you're in the summer, you got to drink your beer fast because if you don't drink it fast, it gets warm. That's how hot it was over there. But you don't care because it's beer. So I know they're going to take care of these guys and girls as they should. And big tip of the hat to them. And I know they're going to have a big welcome when they come home to San Diego.
0: What Scott's referencing is in 2002, right after 9/11, some of the generals had gotten together with Budweiser and basically walked to barracks that were empty and said, all right, clean all these out. Well, I want you to set up a bar This is going to be now a nightclub, and they had nightclubs on Fort Knox anyway, but they were adding to it. And basically the general said, look, these guys are going to fight. This is before the Gulf War, and it was all just warming up. And he said, look, you know, we want them to remember what they're fighting for. Mm-hmm. So we did a couple of gigs out there at Fort Knox. So we had to on base and help throw a party with them and the servicemen, and then try to get back on the bus and get us out of there. I do remember one of the MPs, female MPs, telling me to get on the bus, and I was, you know, being Tony Vannetti at 24 years old and whatever I was, and it was whatever age I was in 2001. No, I wasn't 24, but she was basically said, "Yes, sir, you need to get on the bus, or you're gonna wake up on the bus with a bad headache." And I was like, "Okay, I'm getting on the bus."
1: Right.
0: Do what the lady says and nobody gets hurt. All right. Darth Vader. Well, let me tease on this before we get to a break. Darth Vader defends flock cameras during San Diego City Council meeting. I think this is hilarious. A man dressed up as Darth Vader turned up at the San Diego City Council meeting to mock the use of flock surveillance cameras. Approaching the podium during the Public Safety Committee meeting, the Star Wars villain sarcastically urged officials to keep the cameras, calling them what the emperor needs to hunt down the rebel scum. I love it. I think this is it. Look, I don't agree with him because I like flock cameras.
1: Right.
0: But this is hilarious. He told the council members to use their Jedi mind trick to sell the public on the cameras and said money should be pulled from other services to fund them.
1: You know, he reminds me. He reminds me of, you remember Vermin Love Supreme? He was the activist that he was a libertarian. And he would show up to different political events and whatever, and he would wear the boot on his head. And he was, look him up. Vermin Supreme. He's from Rockport, Massachusetts. And I mean, dude, sometimes you have to think outside the box if you want to get heard. And here's a guy who, if he would have brought this presentation to city council in San Diego, we probably wouldn't be talking about him. But because he came dressed as Darth Vader, we're talking about him.
0: That's so funny. I disagree with Darth Vader, but well done, sir. Well done. 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
4: Another beautiful day for today with highs right around 86 degrees with a mix of cloudy and sunshine. Overnight down to about 66. High of 89 degrees for tomorrow with a spotty shower possible. I'm WLKY meteorologist Suzanne Borgen.
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11: Buddy's Nutty Law with Scott Fitzgerald. We are fueled by Thornton. Stop by, get yourself a cup of coffee and fill up the truck, and let's get this thing on. The weather's going to be great today. Right now, it's actually 59 degrees. Hello! 77 by lunchtime and 85 on your ride home with Terry Miners right here on News Radio 840 WHAS. And no rain today. I'll ask you a question, Scott Fitzgerald, which is NFL. We have sort of put the Chiefs on the back burner. Do you think they make a comeback this year with Kelce sort of doing his last year in the NFL and all the storylines along with it?
12: It's hard to say, Tony, and you ask a great question. I don't know. And because Mahomes showed signs of weakness last season, and Kelce's got some other distractions he's dealing with now. He's a married man now, and people don't think that that makes a big difference. That does make a big difference wherever you're at in pro sports, and I've seen it with other athletes before, and I don't know, and we see this all the time, Tony, with champions. I don't know if we can see, you know, they're cyclical. They run their time. We saw it with the Cowboys. You know this. You're a Steelers fan. Teams of the 70s, okay? They come and go. So I think the Chiefs' time may be up. I think the Bengals are going to have something to say about this year. It's all in.
11: Right.
12: They pushed all their chips in. How will Lamar Jackson favor? That whole AFC North is going to be a tough division, excluding the Cleveland Browns.
11: You bring up a great point. Look, the Patriots are the outlier. They're the only ones that went 20 years of success, right? Mm-hmm. I mean, that's the outlier. You have a 5 to 6 year window of usual success with moderate success on either side. They've had a little bit longer than that. My question, have they moved to the new stadium this year?
12: And they dropped the GEHA off the front of the name now. They're simply being known as Arrowhead. They said it was too complicated. It was too hard. Like, do you say GEHA? Do you say GEHA? They said, no, we're just dropping that. We're going to go with the new field. So, no, I think Chiefs Kingdom, you know, you've had a run. You've had a nice run, mind you. I think it's time they're going to step aside and some of the other teams are going to make their way. And we're going to get that one surprise team in the NFL this year, Tony. And I don't know who it is yet.
11: Is there any bad karma? Is there any bad karma for moving the stadium into a different state?
12: It depends. If you're talking baseball, probably. There's more that heebie-jeebie stuff in baseball, I think, than there is in football. And I think the Chiefs will do just fine. And they'll be. But, you know, you remember they used to rate Chiefs and NFL stadiums and clubs, they used to have this sort of, I don't want to call it a happiness index, but it was overall, it was rated by the players. You know, what are your working conditions? Like, the Chiefs were one of the worst in the league consistently. And so they've got to upgrade now. I personally, on the surface, if I'm a betting man, I'm putting some coin down. I'm not putting it on the Chiefs to win the Super Bowl this year.
11: No, no, I'm not either. But I think a lot of what you said is true is, you know, are these guys on the other side of their success? Yeah. And are they old? Are they just not totally ready for retire, except for Kelsey? He's got to go. Like, look, dude, you're married to a billionaire. You're a 100 millionaire. You got a great brother and a podcast. It's time to start your family. Let's make sure you can walk when you're in your late 40s instead of playing one more year. Because he's a surefire first ballot Hall of Famer if he retires 5 years later.
12: Well, and you look at, to your point, you look at, no, I said it again, you look at Kelsey, and he's done all he can do. He's had a great career. Now he's got a wife. And Taylor Swift will always be busy. She'll always be on the road, but she's kind of on the other side of her career now. Not on a downside, I don't want to say that, but she's risen to the top. She's at the top. And now they're both going to move forward from here. So they both have things they're working on. The team, Tony, that people just aren't talking enough about, and they really scare me, are the Los Angeles Rams.
11: And by the way, let's not blow past it. Send your hate mail to Scott Fitzgerald. He just said Taylor Swift was on the other side of her success and on the down.
12: Not the downside.
11: Scott Fitzgerald at iHeartMedia.com. He said Tay-Tay's on the other side of her success.
12: Not downside, mind you, but other side. No, I think nobody's talking about the LA Rams, and how fitting would that be that the Bengals pushed everything in and they end up meeting up with the Rams in the Super Bowl again. But no, nobody's talking about the Rams. I, for one, personally, because my Lions have just all but given up. I mean, they had their chance. They were a play away. It's not happening. I really want to see Lamar get his ring.
11: We all do. And nobody's talking about the Ravens. They got a new coach. How that coach will line up with the defense, which is the story in Baltimore forever until Lamar got there. But we'll see there. Lots of storylines for us in the NFL, and the Chiefs are definitely one of them. Let's not forget about them. They're still good. They're going to make some noise,
12: sure,
11: and surprise you too. But you heard it here first, Scott Fitzgerald. Tay Tay is over.
12: No,
11: you heard
12: it. She's
11: not. That's what he said. All right, back in 3 minutes. Back in 3 minutes with Kentucky Anna's morning news. 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
6: As you roll out this morning, police dealing with one crash over at the Outer Loop and Vaughn Mill Road. Otherwise, traffic on 65 southbound starting to build at the Kennedy, and you're seeing a backup there in the 2nd Street Bridge. 64 eastbound, a little slow, coming off the Georgetown ramps and 150 in Floyd County. 71 southbound, you're up to speed so far at the Snyder, the Watterson, and in past Zorn Avenue. Bardstown Road traffic starting to build northbound up past the Snyder Freeway and into Fern Creek. Our next report in 10 minutes. I'm Bobby Ellis, News Radio 840 WHAS.
7: I'm WLKY meteorologist Suzanne Horgan. Get ready for another beautiful day for today. High temperatures in the mid-80s, nice low humidity with a mix of clouds and sunshine. Overnight lows drop down to about 66 degrees. Then for tomorrow, highs in the upper 80s, maybe a bit muggier out there with a stray shower or storm possible, but most of us will stay dry with a high of 89. I'm WLKY meteorologist Suzanne Horgan.
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13: At 7:32, fair skies, 62 degrees outside the studios here at 4th Street Live. Good morning, everyone. I'm John Shannon, News Radio 840 WHAS, with a quick look at your headlines. Keith Look has been appointed as the new at-large member of the Jefferson County Board of Education, filling the seat left vacant by James Craig's resignation. A multi-agency sting operation in Bartholomew County, Indiana, resulted in the arrest of 5 men targeting alleged online child sex offenders. The University of Louisville is embracing the future by launching a new human-centered AI curriculum to prepare students for an AI-integrated workforce. In a major corporate shift, Valvoline announcing it's moving its global headquarters from Lexington to Cincinnati, Ohio. 3 states hold primary elections today, with the eyes of the political world focused squarely on South Carolina. That's where President Donald Trump backed Republican Senator Darlene Graham. She's facing Congressman Ralph Norman in the state's Republican Senate primary runoff. More of Kentucky Anna's morning news on the way next. Fueled by Thornton's, your next news update at 8. I'm John Shannon, News Radio 840 WHAS. Ain't no mountain high, ain't no
11: This song is representative of today. It's going to be a beautiful day. Right now it's 59 degrees, and it's going to be even brighter in the studio right now because Dwight Whitten is joining us for the show, the Tony and Dwight Show, coming up in a half hour. What's up, buddy?
12: I think he's working his way back into the studio now. He just walked by the door here. He poked his head in here and said, tell Tony I'm available. And I said, okay. And he just walked by here. So
11: lunchtime will be just 77 degrees. And then a drive home will be a little warm. 85 at 5 when you drive home listening to Terry Miners here on News Radio 840.
12: There he is.
14: I was here the whole, I was here the whole time. My mic was not turned on. Every mic in the studio but mine was turned on. Is that some kind of a signal?
11: I saw this story last night, Dwight, and I was thought of you. Bonnaroo is canceling their music festival for the first time in, I don't know, well, they've been doing it 30 years. So they said that they had rain 2 years in a row, which really kind of ruined things, severe storms. And they're like, look, we need a year off. What's that sound like? A and B, do you think this even improves the ticket sales for Bourbon and Beyond and the rest?
14: I think it will improve ticket sales for Bourbon and Beyond and Louder Than Life. But here's the thing, Tony. If and Scott, by the way, Scott. Good morning, Scott. If it rained too much, then instead of canceling a year, if you're holding it where there's normally that much rain every year, move the date. For example, when Danny Wimmer Presents came to town for these concerts, they studied which month in Louisville, Kentucky has the least amount of rainfall.
11: They did?
14: Yeah. And it wound up being October. Believe it or not. Yeah. But it since it's kind of creeped into September. But my point is, if it normally rains that much, move it, find out what date in Tennessee, what month has the least amount of rain, right or not?
11: I mean, I'm wondering if, and again, I've never been to Bonnaroo, but my family members go, my sister went almost like 10 years in a row. Mm-hmm. I know Maddie McCorkle, mm-hmm. our sales executive, goes every year. She loves going, but she says she's almost aging out of it because it's a 4-day camp out sort of event. It's not like Bourbon and Beyond to where you can go home that night. Bonnaroo's in the middle of nowhere in Tennessee. I just wonder how big this thing is. And did you ever go to Bonnaroo?
14: No, the closest I came, Tony, was about, I forgot how many years ago, many years ago. It was because on the same bill were the Beastie Boys and Bruce Springsteen.
12: 2009, right?
14: I think so.
12: Because I think that was the Beastie Boys' final performance ever.
14: Wow.
12: It was Bonnaroo.
14: It's been around for 24 years, but move the... it didn't happen during COVID either, but... No.
11: I think, again... Forecastle did this. Remember they at some point they were like, we're taking a couple of years off. This is wearing us out. And I think the two storms in a row probably jacked up their insurance maybe. And they're like, we need to probably reorganize. I'm making that. I have no idea. I have no proof that that's the story, but I know that these festivals have to take out insurance, right? Against stuff like that.
14: Yeah. But there has to be some kind of a call made by the government for that insurance to kick in. But could this be like an NFL deal, you know? Another city's wooing us if they'll... You know what I mean? Like, for example, my wife and others worked on tax credits for Danny Wimmer Presents and held the festival here, along with David Beck and many others that were making sure that the festival stays for... I think they locked them in for like a 10-year contract because the revenue that comes into this city...
11: It's ridiculous.
14: The Derby's one thing, but we're talking about 8 days of rock and roll and people coming from not all over the nation, but all over the world. It's a big deal.
11: And really is.
12: And it's, Dwight, to your point... This isn't unheard of, you know, music festivals taking a break. Glastonbury, which is on my bucket list to go to, that's one of the big ones. That's over in the UK. They've been doing this since the French and Indian War, and it started back in 1970, I believe. It was inspired by a Led Zeppelin performance, but they're taking a break this year because it's held on, basically, it's called Worthy Farm. It's in southwestern England, and it gets beat up so bad that they want to give it a year to kind of balance itself out. And you see this in baseball stadiums when they have concerts there. It's tore up. So they're taking a year off as well this year, and then they'll be back at it next year.
11: Yeah, so Bonnaroo 2027, they're going to take a pause at least for a year, and we'll see if on the other side of what Dwight and Scott just said of maybe moving it or changing the dynamics or the time of year. But it's been going, what'd you say, Dwight, 24 years for Bonnaroo?
14: 24 years. They didn't go under in COVID, I believe.
11: Oh, okay.
14: They did.
11: Yeah,
14: not.
11: That makes sense.
14: I don't think anybody did. I mean, you could do anything during COVID. Well, you could. You could go out to eat. You just couldn't sit inside unless inside was outside in the parking lot.
11: I'm now in a fetal position, shaking back and forth. Don't bring up COVID.
14: New topic.
11: Don't bring up COVID. Bashir press conferences that lasted an hour and showing me first graders' drawings. I don't need it.
15: This is Governor Bashir, and before I give you any facts and pertinent information about death, here's an hour and 45 minutes. It's about Mrs. Henderson's grade school class doing drawing.
12: Oh, jeez. Dwight, let me ask you.
11: We were all hostages of those darn hour-long... We were all such a hostage, they made the sign language lady famous.
15: I realize that you want information about staying alive, but before that, I know you need this information, so let me keep you an hour and 45 minutes.
11: All right. We will talk about later in the hour, and of course, after 8 o'clock, the USS Abraham Lincoln stopping in Taiwan for a weekend, so 5,000 sailors spending a weekend in Taiwan after 280 days at sea.
14: Hey, talk about a shot in the economy. Wow.
12: Yeah, it will be. Trust me. I was telling Tony, Dwight, that these guys have been pent up. They've been on cruise since November. The married guys probably sending their money home, understandably so. The single guys, they've had nothing to spend their money on. So these boys are going to hit the beach. And I told them, I said, there's two places I've heard horror stories about. That's Subic Bay, the Philippines, and Pattaya Beach in Thailand.
14: What kind of stories?
12: Horror stories, dude.
14: Oh, okay.
12: I see where you went there. I'm sorry. I was a little slow in the uptick. But
11: all right.
12: I just know these guys are going to have some pent-up energy. And ladies, and they're going to have some. Oh, they're going to have a good time. And maybe even some of them too good a time.
11: You think? Oh, and the food. Just the food alone. All right, folks.
14: I'm going to be way over here away from my microphone. I'll be way, way over here.
11: Okay, please do. 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
23: Another beautiful day for today with highs right around 86 degrees with a mix of clouds and sunshine. Overnight down to about 66. High of 89 degrees for tomorrow with a spotty shower possible. I'm WLKY meteorologist Suzanne Horgan.
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31: Some of President Trump's executive order targeting mail-in voting will move ahead following Monday's Supreme Court decision. The order lifts the block from a lower court on many provisions, but the key provision giving the Postal Service oversight of mail-in voting remains on hold while a lower court battle plays out. The U.S. and Canada are now in the middle of a full-blown trade war. The president says tariffs on imports of cars, trucks, and auto parts from Canada will jump to 50% starting January 1st after talks between the two countries broke down. Canada plans to retaliate with tariffs on some U.S. goods starting on September 8th. Analysts say that will drive prices up on a variety of items, including flowers, hockey sticks, cosmetics, and national flags. Texas Democratic Congressman Al Green is trying again to impeach President Trump. His articles of impeachment allege high crimes and misdemeanors, accusing him of using ICE and Customs and Border Patrol as, quote, vicious, quota-driven, unaccountable paramilitary police forces. All of this comes ahead of November's key midterm elections. That's politics. I'm Tammy Trujillo.
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1: Welcome back. Kentuckiana's Morning News, fueled by Thornton. Stop on by, get a cup of coffee, and fill up the truck as you get out to where you're going today. And watch out for those school buses. As we saw yesterday, they had an issue out there with Buller County Public School Bus. Just watch out for the buses. Try to stay out of their way. And definitely stop when you see that little stop sign come out. Watch out for the kids. They're running all over the place. And with three different start times for JCPS schools, they're going to be out there and the buses out there more, a longer period of time in the mornings. Did you get a response, Scott, on the USS Abraham Lincoln stopping in Thailand for the weekend?
2: Yeah, it was funny. A listener sent this to us via our talkback line. Short but sweet, he had this to say.
3: Anyone that calls Las Vegas Sin City has never been to Thailand.
2: So there you have it. Told ya.
1: Oh, boy. Yeah. That's. I thought that was a fun story because obviously they're not headed home just yet. They feel like they need a weekend. And I'm sure they need to resupply the ship. They need a lot of stuff for 5,000 guys on one boat.
2: Yeah, you do. You have a lot of that, and you have a lot of mechanical issues as well. And you've got folks' parts that probably need to be reworked. I'm sure there's, you know, some stuff that's broke down that's not mission critical that needs to get back up and running. Maybe stuff there is. All that stuff comes into play, and yeah, it's well deserved. They're going to get home, and then basically what happens after that, Tony, is they get home, the carrier goes into port, everybody leaves, everybody goes away, they strip the thing down, then you basically build it back up, and then they have workups and they have to get recertified, and you know this from your son being in the Navy, they have to get recertified engineering-wise, damage control-wise, the weapon systems all have to be, they call those workups, and then you work up, and once everything is clean and pristine, then you head back out on another cruise again too. So, but I think more importantly, it's easy for a lot of folks of the old guard to say, hey, listen, you know, these guys, this is what they signed up for. And they're right. I'm not saying they're not right. But it also is, it's a different day and age, you know, and it's easy sometimes to say when you're back home and you're retired. I mean, these are young 20-something-year-old, and a lot of them probably got married a little too early, and they're dealing with the pressures of family. It's just a different time. And I'm not saying the old guard is wrong, mind you. But I think there's going to be some lessons learned here moving forward as they talk about deployments, not just for the Navy, but for the Army and all the other armed forces.
1: Yep. If we could all wish, we'd all get them all home right now and sort of end all these little engagements all over the world as these guys, men and women, are put in harm's way. Let's figure this out and let's get them home. Coming up in the next hour, we're going to update you on the Scholar House. The two women, 20-year-old women murdered at the Scholar House, which is a great idea and facility for a long time. But it looks like they need to shake things up with security for sure. Plus, we'll keep you up on the Kentucky State Fair. It is Senior Day. You get in free if you're 55 or older, and we'll update you on that Buller County Public School bus that turned over on the side of the road. 28 kids from elementary school in Lebanon Junction were on that bus, but they are fine. We'll update you on those stories and more as we continue. You got sports for me here. Scott Fitzgerald on News Radio 840 WHAS.
2: Tony, we're talking a little sports here. It's big one coming up. The Bengals, or in baseball at least, the Braves and Dodgers meet tonight in Atlanta. It feels like a potential preview of October. Los Angeles comes in at 80-51, riding a 6-game streak, while Atlanta is 76-55. The Dodgers, of course, fighting for the National League's top seed and home field advantage. And the Dodgers could be getting an important piece of the puzzle back. And this one hits close to home. And I know it does for Dwight as well. Catcher Will Smith has started taking live batting practice after missing time with a neck injury. Skipper Dave Roberts says Smith could begin a rehab assignment soon with a potential return in the first week of September. It's significant, of course, because Smith's health could be a major factor in the Dodgers postseason lineup. He has also had a limited role in last year's playoffs. Meanwhile, Lou City back on the practice pitch today after they came off that hard-fought loss to Indy 11, 2-1. Now, it's Keep Louisville Weird Night at Lynn Family Stadium on Saturday. Unfortunately, they're going to get second place Detroit coming into town, and they've got a history with Detroit. If you remember the playoffs last year, Lou City was the best team in the entire league, and it was lowly 9-seed Detroit that took them out at home at Lynn Family Stadium, something not lost on Captain Kyle Adams.
4: We just got to get up for the battle from the first minute. I feel like every time we play Detroit, it always comes down to one little moment. Earlier this season, the set piece, and last year in the playoffs, set piece, and I know we got to find a way to beat them this year. That's a team we could see in the playoffs very likely, and we got two more games against them at home, and we got to find a way to prove to ourselves and prove to them and prove the lead that we're better than them, and we got to go get a result.
2: And Louisville men's soccer stunned Kentucky in the Battle of the Bluegrass. The Cards trailing 2-0 at the half, but they rallied for the 3-2 win. It was Andres Escuro Martin with the penalty kick. Ziza scored twice in the final 8 minutes. Well, now Louisville at 2-0 hosts Lipscomb on Thursday. The Cats, they head to Blacksburg to take on Virginia. And congratulations to Bellarmine's Gavin Crow. He was named A-Sun Defensive Player of the Week after the Knights beat Evansville 3-2. They are just up the road in Cincinnati tonight to take on Xavier. And the Bengals making some final moves ahead of their final roster cuts. They've released offensive lineman Cody Ford. Meanwhile, CJ Uzomah is retiring after a Bengal following a 10-year NFL career. That's a look at Sports Tony here at News Radio 840 WHAS.
1: All right, folks, coming up next hour, we got plenty of, but news is coming at you right now. 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
7: As you make it out this morning, a few problem spots, including accidents at 7th and Broadway, Fern Valley Road, Grade Lane, a crash, another one at Chestnut and Brook Street in that construction area. Also watch for a stall in a bad spot, 64 westbound up on the Sherman-Menton Bridge, Popolova Road and Bishop Lane, a crash wrapping up there, 65 northbound, slowing at the Waterson, a little crowded past the fairgrounds, and up past U of L, and 64 eastbound, slow coming off the Georgetown ramps in 150 in Floyd County. Our next report in 10 minutes. 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
8: I'm WLKY meteorologist Suzanne Horgan. We're looking forward to another beautiful day for today with high temperatures in the middle 80s. It's going to be pleasant with low humidity continuing with a mixture of clouds and sunshine. Overnight down to about 66 degrees for tomorrow. Just a bit warmer with a high of 89 degrees. We may see a stray shower, but most of us are going to stay dry with seasonably warm conditions with highs right around 89. I'm WLKY meteorologist Suzanne Horgan.
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2: Fair skies, 62 degrees at 8:01 on this 25th day of August. Good morning, everyone. I'm John Shannon, News Radio 840, WHAS. Two women who were shot to death in Old Louisville over the weekend were both 20 years old, and both were mothers. The coroner says Ayanna War and Trinity Durham were killed early Sunday morning in the shooting at the Family Scholar House apartment complex near South 5th Street. Joey Joseph is a resident there and spoke to WLKY.
9: I'm heartbroken for the children, more children who have to go on without a parent. I'm heartbroken for the children in my community, including my own, who have to wake up to this type of news.
2: Family Scholar House is an organization that provides affordable housing and services for single parents and their children. LMPD's homicide unit still investigating the case this morning. If you have information on this shooting, you're asked to call the LMPD Anonymous Crime Tip Hotline at 502-574-LMPD. Meanwhile, Metro Police making an arrest of a man accused of several thefts in the city. 48-year-old Josh Vogel is in jail, facing more than a dozen charges, including theft and fraudulent use of credit cards and gift cards.
10: theft of mail, criminal mischief, and fleeing police. Investigators believe Vogel is responsible for numerous thefts throughout the 7th Division, which includes Fern Creek, Highview, and Okolona, and he may be connected to other property crimes across the city. 802 at News Radio 840 WHAS, the Louisville Metro Department of Public Health and Wellness has identified mosquitoes carrying West Nile virus in surveillance traps in 9 additional Louisville neighborhoods. They include Old Louisville, St. Joseph, Rockford Lane, Upper Hunter's Trace, Shively and St. Denis, Shawnee River Park, Portland, and California. To help reduce the number of mosquitoes and lower the risk of West Nile virus, the health department will conduct mosquito fogging in these areas today, tomorrow, and Thursday, weather permitting. Jefferson County recorded 12 human cases of West Nile virus in 2025. So far this year, only one human case has been reported. These numbers are preliminary and subject to change as case investigations and reporting are finalized. A new blood test designed to help identify signs of Alzheimer's disease has just been cleared by the Food and Drug Administration. Rory O'Neill reports.
11: The biomarker blood test from Roche and Eli Lilly is for people over 55 and breaks from traditional methods of diagnosing Alzheimer's like spinal taps or PET scans. It's already been approved for use in Europe, and there are 4,500 existing labs across the U.S. that can analyze the blood samples. Every 65 seconds, someone in the United States is diagnosed with Alzheimer's disease. I'm Rory O'Neill.
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1: Oh, thank you, Jack Fox, as we bring you in beautiful weather this morning. 60, actually, just hit 60. It's been below that for most of the morning. Lunchtime is going to be 77, and on your drive home at 5, it'll be 85 degrees and no rain for Senior Day out at the Kentucky State Fair. It is the Tony and DeWitt Show, brought to you by the Kentucky Office of Highway Safety, as John Alden, our producer, joins the show, and we start the Tony and DeWitt Show. DeWitt, there is... I don't know if you saw the picture or the video of the Bullitt County public school bus that ended up on its side yesterday with 28 elementary students on the bus. Or not.
2: I did not. That's horrible. What? How in the world was it, an accident, I'm guessing, or taking a turn? Because, you know, I've driven in three school bus figure eights, and those things are... They're hard to flip just turning, or at least they weren't. You know what I mean? Because I was scared about that. I was scared about them being top heavy and just taking the turns too fast. And one of the other drivers said, "Hey, drive it like you stole it. You're not going to flip it." But I guess if you get hit, did somebody hit the bus? Do we know?
1: It's what happened was they interviewed the cutest little elementary school kid, and he sort of gave a play by play, which was a car sort of cut off the bus. At least, again, this is from the mouths of babes here. So I don't know if that's actually what happened, but a car cut him off, and the bus sort of went to avoid him, ended up right off the curb, and I guess got the tires caught the curb and ended up on its side. The picture will send shivers down your spine if you're a parent or anybody. Really worrying about these kids. But the good news is all the kids, a couple of them went to some emergency services and some hospitals around town, but they're all fine. They're minor injuries and they're all okay.
2: Well, Tony, John, when I went to school, we didn't have seat belts in seat buses. Have they been installed since?
3: I don't think so. I never had them when I was in school either, no.
1: Huh? No. So
2: that
1: again,
2: means when it flipped, everybody just went over on top of each other, right?
1: Yeah, I guess so. Wow. And kids, you know, when you were growing up, I literally fell off the roof several times and got back up and started playing again. Look, when you're a kid and you're younger, when I was 18, I fell off a scaffolding. The scaffolding fell on top of me. It continued to work. When you're younger, you can take sort of those things. If that bus is full of people like us in our 50s, it's probably a lot more a longer stay in the hospitals. But the good news is, again, everybody is okay as they move forward.
2: Tony, can I ask you a question real quick? You mentioned that the scaffolding hit you in the head when you was young. Never mind.
1: Okay. So, and the update on the Scholar House shooting, they still don't have this, the murderer, caught yet. I don't know, if the investigation knows who he is. I can't imagine them not knowing who it is, because it sounds like, one of the two women have some sort of relationship with this person. He got into the Scholar House, and that will spawn a lot of discussions on, you know, security at this place and what the heck is going on. Not just the gate, Dwight, being, broken or obviously access to this place needs to be questioned.
2: Well, and there's a couple of things going on here. Number one, small segments of populations go by the snitches get stitches, even if it's a horrific crime. And they say, no, I'm not going to, what are you talking about, snitch on somebody? Two, there could be real fear in that, because the Louisville judges just let people off the hook nonstop. So if you do come forward on somebody, well, the chances are that person's going to be in jail. You know, so I mean,
1: well,
2: I hope somebody comes forward, because they've got to know who this guy is. They have a description, and I doubt that this guy just, I doubt that he just said, you know what, let's pick this place. You know what I mean? I think it was a target that had to have been.
1: Well, and maybe that's what the police are worried about right now, because revenge is one of the big three reasons why homicides happen. Disrespect, revenge, or drug deal gone wrong.
2: Mm-hmm. Or getting your fast food order wrong, too, is up there now.
1: Right. Well, I mean, it seems ridiculous what you're saying, but it's not ridiculous.
2: No. I know.
1: For what's happening. But again, I'm not letting this story go, because I love the idea. I love taking care of young moms that need help to get a college degree and somebody can watch their child while they're at school or at work. And I think it's a great idea, the Scholar House, when it originally started up. But it apparently, from what we're hearing from people that live there, they say there are altercations and fights all the time and security is lax, that they need to have a conversation about this stuff. I mean, it's crazy.
2: I hope they're able to clean this up, because the concept is absolutely beautiful. What the intent of the organization is absolutely beautiful, and I think it's needed, especially with single mothers. And, you know, oftentimes, we talked about yesterday, oftentimes they'll leave a brutal situation with a spouse and they got to leave under cover of night and they have absolutely nothing. So there's this is needed in a bad way, but security needs to be, measures need to be taken up on security, I think.
1: You're listening to Tony and Dwight Show, brought to you by the Kentucky Office of Highway Safety. We move to the question of these NFL owners and billionaires. You can throw them in with rock stars and actors, famous actors that engage in prostitution. I don't understand
2: this. I don't
1: either. San Francisco's 49ers owner, John Jed York, was arrested in East Palestine Police Department in Ohio over the weekend and pleaded no contest to two charges, per the news in San Francisco. York was initially charged with suspicion of engaging in prostitution. He went to a trailer park.
2: What are you doing?
1: To meet a hooker. What is going on?
2: Listen, you're a billionaire. Call for room service.
1: It's ridiculous.
2: Same thing.
1: They got to be. I saw a picture of him. He's a pretty good looking guy. He's got to be pretty popular. He owns the 49ers. You're rich. What's the deal here?
2: Well, think about this. Remember Robert Kraft, owner of the Patriots? Same thing. Massage parlor. He's a billionaire.
1: That's right.
2: Then you see guys like Belichick dating a 20, 21 year old, whatever, however old she is.
1: 24.
2: My point is, you got the bank account, you got the power, you got the notoriety, you don't need to go to a trailer park. Maybe it's just some kind of a kink or a thrill, I don't know.
1: They get weird when you get $1 billion. I've always said that on this show. I was like, once you get to $1 billion, your brain does not work normally. But I wonder how many times this Jed York heard today, what the hell are you doing?
2: That's why every time they talk pay raises here, Tony and I say we will not take a cent over $999 million. We refuse it. We refuse it because we don't want to get thrown into those idiots that hunt humans. We stay $1 million underneath that threshold, baby.
1: All right, we're going to take a short break. When we come back, we're going to talk about Darth Vader. He testified to a San Diego City Council meeting and he was defending flock cameras. I think this story is hilarious.
2: I love this story. And I love, love, love Pella windows and doors. 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
7: Another beautiful day for today with highs right around 86 degrees with a mix of cloudy and sunshine. Overnight down to about 66. High of 89 degrees for tomorrow with a spotty shower possible. I'm WLKY meteorologist Suzanne Borgen.
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23: 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And

0: against Flock.
1: The Emperor is a fan of Flock,
2: and we
1: must continue utilizing Flock technologies so that we can follow and surveil the rebel scum as they move from playground to playground, from playground to pool, from pool to gymnasium, because we all know that the Flock cameras are not only following the license plate readers, they are following children. They are following children in parks and gymnasiums, and we need this. I need this so I can stalk my ex-girlfriend.
2: Yeah, that makes sense. We're not putting the Flock cameras up for gangbangers that are killing people and stealing cars. We're interested in the that's the biggest bunch of baloney I've ever heard in my life.
3: Well, they just make it up as long as they go.
2: They make it up.
3: I get it. Some police officers have used it, but police officers have always had the technology to look up a license plate and address and all that, right? They've always had that. And there has been police officers that have made mistakes there, and it's a bad mistake, and they need to be, dealt with that situation.
2: Well, they talk about, hey,
3: we all know where we stand on this.
2: Yeah. I love Flock cameras. People say, oh, well, invasion of my privacy. I hope you don't have any apps on your phone, because those things invade way more privacy. They sell your information, the whole bit. Did you see where, speaking of Flock cameras, the CEO of Flock cameras says that now, at some point, it was an article, I'll have to pull it up, but he was saying they're going to take the images that were normally stored 30 days and walk it back to 7 days because of privacy concerns. People like this freaking out, so they're going to walk it back to 7 days. But they are going to have some kind of evidence mode, the article said, where law enforcement, if it's a suspicious vehicle that's like involved in some kind of a case, they can lock that in on evidence mode and hold it longer.
3: This, to Dwight's point, this is solving crimes. This is reducing crime. If you think it's an invasion of privacy, I agree. I get what you're saying, but it's not. That's one of a thousand ways you're surveilled today.
2: Yeah.
3: And you're going to give the one thing up that's your surveilled that's actually reducing crime. I don't get it. There's not that many Flock cameras around, right? So it's helping with crime. If you talk to a peace officer, they will tell you. I've always joked. I was like, they almost get emotional talking about it, going, these things are solving crimes. It's crazy.
2: They're saving lives. And I think they're selective on where I could be wrong on this, and I often am. But I would imagine they're selective on where they put the Flock cameras. So they're not going to put it right where a playground is or a swimming pool. They'll put them, I would imagine, in high crime areas.
3: Maybe I don't know.
4: Well, here's one. In my neck of the woods out in Bullock County, there were Flock cameras on Highway 44, and people were knocking them over on purpose. And again, it's just regular two-lane highway.
2: How in the world could they catch them, I wonder? That's a stupid.
3: Well, I don't understand the playgrounds. I don't understand that they're watching your kids. That's the fear mongering that is just like, that's not true. I mean, they're not watching your kids on these Flock cameras. They're tagging the license tags that are on the cars. Let me tag this into a story that we're doing right now with the Scholar House. I mean, this guy had to be in a car, right?
2: So
3: when
2: imagine.
3: He left for murdering these in cold blood, these two 20-year-old women, mothers, in cold blood, he executed them both. Shot them two in the chest and then once in the head. He executed these two poor women. This person needs to be put in jail for the rest of his life. If he was in a car, they can see where he tracked wherever this car went, this license plate went.
2: Right. I don't understand it, but everybody's got their own opinion. And, well, you know the saying about opinions. I'll just leave it right here.
3: We're doing the reeling in the year. Sorry, my brain's not working so much today.
2: How's that tooth?
3: Under the weather.
4: Do you have the maple syrup urine disease?
2: Yeah, I think he's got.
3: Oh, I didn't even think of that.
2: Yeah, you might have maple syrup urine disease. We discussed that yesterday on the show.
3: Did you give that to me yesterday, dude?
2: Possibly, but how's the toothache? Man, he's got it. Listen, this guy's got so much going on. If you're listening, he's sick. He's got a toothache. He's ugly. He's stupid.
3: Yeah,
2: you got a lot going on there, Tony.
3: Yeah, well, I think that it's the whole left side of my head. So it's the ear, the teeth, in the nose. But my brain working at half is pretty equal with yours. So I think we're good there.
2: Yeah, I think you're good. plumber.

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1: When we come around the bottom of the hour from news, we're going to talk about the USS Abraham Lincoln as it, before it gets home, it is going to stop in Thailand. So 5,000 sailors are going to hit Thailand for the weekend. They've been at basically at war, engaging with the enemy for 280 days at least. As they spend the weekend in Thailand, they have all the money that they haven't spent in the last 280 days.
0: Wow.
1: And they've been pent up ready to go. So we're going to talk about that, and I'll connect it to a story of Dwight and I. I think Dwight was with me when we had Budweiser sent us out to Fort Knox right after 9/11.
0: Oh, yeah.
1: They were planning on all these guys, and that's when they had tank divisions out there, and they wanted to get these guys and gals ready for war. And they said, hey, we got to remind them what they're fighting for. So they set up bars out at Fort Knox, and as the radio station, we went out there to help continue with the parties before they headed out. So this is, I think, a great thing. I hope the president sends one of the Patel or whoever out to Thailand to sort of let's start the party. Come on in Thailand. We'll talk about that and the Bonnaroo Music Festival. I know a lot of people that have gone to that, and we might pull in Maddie McCorkle. She's in the sales executive here at iHeart. She goes to the Bonnaroo every year. My sister does too. And we'll talk about that story also of what they're going to do and how that helps our city. 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
13: Heading out this morning, 64 eastbound, slowing down, coming in through Floyd County on 64 eastbound. You're slow between the Georgetown ramps and 150. Then you slow down again on 265 eastbound from about Charlestown Road over to the ramps at I-65. 65 northbound, slowing down at Fern Valley Road in the Waterson. And then you're really slowing down coming in past the fairgrounds and all the way in through Hospital Curb. Our next report in 10 minutes. 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
15: I'm WLKY meteorologist Suzanne Horgan. Get ready for another beautiful day for today. High temperatures in the mid-80s, nice low humidity with a mix of clouds and sunshine. Overnight lows drop down to about 66 degrees. Then for tomorrow, highs in the upper 80s, maybe a bit muggier out there with a stray shower or storm possible, but most of us will stay dry with a high of 89. I'm WLKY meteorologist Suzanne Horgan.
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17: At 8:31, sunny skies, 63 degrees in downtown Louisville. Good morning, everyone. I'm John Shannon, News Radio 840 WHAS, with a look at your headlines. Still no arrests in the murder of two women at an apartment complex near the University of Louisville's campus. Ayanna War, Trinity Durham, both 20 years old, were found shot to death early Sunday morning at Family Scholar House near South 5th Street. Scholar House provides affordable housing and services for single parents and their children. A Bullitt County Public School bus carrying 28 Lebanon Junction elementary students overturned Monday afternoon, sending 14 people to the hospital. Mosquitoes carrying the West Nile virus have been found in 9 additional Louisville neighborhoods, prompting health officials to issue warnings. A Shelby County teacher is accused of collecting and distributing child sex abuse content online. And President Donald Trump's plan to lower prices on imported beef has sparked heavy skepticism from the Kentucky Farm Bureau and local butcher shops. More of the Tony and Dwight Show on the way right now. Your next news update at the top of the hour. I'm John Shannon, News Radio 840 WHAS.
1: Hi, welcome back. Kentuckiana's morning news. Thank you, John Shannon, with the news. I am Tony Vannetti, along with Dwight Whitten and our producer, John William Alden III. Rolling through our Tuesday, it's going to be a gorgeous day. Isn't this today, Dwight, that you go out there and do a video with a dog or something?
0: Oh, that was yesterday. I did a adoptable dog with Louisville Metro Animal Services yesterday. Her name is Pink Paint Splash, and she has 3 legs.
1: What?
0: She's a tripod, and she's a gorgeous little girl. Go to my Facebook page and check her out. She's a sweet
1: baby.
0: She
1: only has 3 legs.
0: Only has 3 legs. I know a guy like that.
1: What's her name?
0: Pink Paint Splash. I didn't name her. I guess you can't name a dog Spot or even a human name like Cindy anymore.
18: Right. Hey, she's better than though. I've only got 2 legs.
1: So we're talking about this crew members of the USS Abraham Lincoln. And I was telling stories how Dwight and I, John, we're telling stories from when we started out in radio, as you are here. We used to go out to Fort Knox. Fort Knox was a little tad bit bigger than it was, at least people out there. They had a couple of tank divisions. Matter of fact, that's where Fort Knox, that's where you trained for your tank divisions, was at Fort Knox. Obviously, a great place to do that. They've eliminated a lot of their tank divisions these days, but we used to throw parties for the servicemen and women that were headed out for the Gulf War, Dwight.
0: No, we did, and we always adhered to that strict no drinking policy, Tony, because we were ambassadors of Otting Broadcasting and then Clear Channel Radio. But listen, Thailand's getting ready to get a huge, huge shot in the arm when it comes to the economy when this thing ports, because think about all the pent-up energy for almost, let's go ahead and call it a year, right? 280-some-odd days, close enough for me. They've been stuck on here. They haven't paid any of their paychecks because they've been stuck on this naval ship. So I think when they get off, man, they're going to let loose, and all the skee ball games are going to be tied up for weeks to come.
1: I just, you know, I just wish all these engagements would start to ramp down. Mm-hmm. You know, we need to get out of the Middle East and try to do that in the best way possible. It's just once you jump into that party, and it ain't a party, once you jump in there, it's hard to have an exit plan. And we've proven time and time and time again that it's just, it's unwinnable. And, you know, you want to save face? I get it. But at some point, we've got to get an exit strategy to sort of get out of here. Am I the only one that feels this way? I don't think so.
0: I don't know. When it comes to diplomacy, I'm not your guy. I am. I just hope this doesn't make people in the Middle East hate Americans.
1: Well, I'm just. I think
0: that was a joke.
1: I know it is. I know. No. And it's a good one. But I just, I don't want to lose one more American.
0: Oh, no, absolutely
1: to any of
0: not.
1: These engagements. Not one. It's not worth it. Not one life.
0: I don't
1: sure.
0: see how Iran is hanging on. I just don't.
1: Well, there's no doubt. That's a legitimate question what do they have left?
0: And here's the thing with mainstream media, we have no idea what's actually going on. And that's a shame, but I mean, that's another story, but I just don't see how they're hanging on.
1: Let's stay with the military. The Army is testing a self-driving, are you ready for this?
0: Yeah.
1: A self-driving pickup with drone-killing shotgun turret on top.
0: Everybody stay with me. It's George W. Bush. What if we have pickup trucks that can shoot the things down? How about that?
1: Thank you. Thank you, Mr. President.
0: Who comes up with a pickup truck? Why can't it be like a gigantic EM50 or a Jeep thing, right?
1: Here's self-driving pickup trucks with shotguns on top.
0: See, there's room on the tailgate to sit there and drink your celebratory beers after you shoot down the drone.
1: The turret called ETA was built by Austin company weighing 50 pounds and can take out fast-moving drones. 7 inches or longer, ranging from 33 feet to 328 feet. So you have drones, autonomous drones, flying through the air, and then self-driving pickup trucks with shotguns on them, and they're fighting. It's like a gigantic video game.
0: Okay, but yesterday I did the story about the Beijing Humanoid Robot Olympics.
1: Yeah.
0: And how many showed up and what did they did? Like one of them, they broke the speed record, the running record of Usain Bolt. They broke high jump records. My point is, at what point are we going to manufacture a bunch of these and that's going to be the front line of the military? Or is that, I mean, I don't think that's too far off, but here's the thing.
1: That's legit.
0: We all know what happens. They develop it and then they turn on us.
1: Yeah, that's exactly right. The truck, by the way, would be a Ford F-250. Let's go.
0: Ford, baby. Yeah, that's
1: Come
0: now we're
1: on,
0: cooking.
1: Baby.
0: Make sure it's a Ford truck. That's American.
1: It's Carriage Ford. Go to Carriage Ford. Get one of them shotgun F-250s. Come on with it.
0: In case you have drones.
1: All right. Yeah. All right, so we're doing pretty good at reeling in the years.
18: I wouldn't say that. You lost yesterday.
0: Yeah, but we lost by 1 year.
18: Yeah, but you're going to lose every day this week, though.
0: Have we lost every day so far? We won it Monday.
18: Today's Tuesday. Nice. No, you lost yesterday.
0: No, but you said we're gonna lose every day this week. We won Monday, so you're
18: no, you lost yesterday.
0: Your statement is flawed. You said you lost. Golly, talking to him is like talking to a puddle, Tony. My point is, he says we're gonna lose every day this week. We've already won Monday. So it's impossible for us to lose every day this week.
1: I know. We'll be fine. You're listening to News Radio 840 WHAS, Kentuckiana's Morning News. It's the Tony and Dwight Show, brought to you by the Kentucky Office of Highway Safety. Do either one of you believe this statement? Women are embracing midlife.
0: Would my wife be midlife, you think?
1: Yeah.
0: Well, hang on. Midlife would have us going to be about 120 years old. But
1: no, she
0: embraces her age.
1: She's older than midlife. She's older than midlife.
0: Yeah, but she embraces her age. We're both loving the way we feel and how we're doing with life right now. So
1: they're saying, I don't know why they're saying this. I tend to believe that this isn't true. They're saying this new study says that women in midlife are saying they are at peace with their body image.
0: Well, first of all, my wife, Susan Tyler Whitten, is a knockout, and so is your wife. Right. But I don't know. I mean, women are the hardest critics on themselves. So I find this statement a little bit difficult to believe because they're often, like, even my wife will say, oh my gosh, you look gorgeous. Well, what about this? They always have something, you know what I mean?
1: Right. They also say physical intimacy doesn't feel as urgent or as important to their self-esteem.
0: That's a true statement.
1: Good enough becomes enough.
0: Yes.
1: See, I don't know any women like this.
0: No.
1: All I have is driven, crazy women around me. I don't have the good enough becomes enough. No, I don't know what that's like in a woman's world. You realize that other people's issues aren't yours. They're not usually about you.
0: Yeah,
1: that's true.
0: Yeah, I think I believe that. At midlife,
1: John, our producer, is your wife sort of a driven, intense person, or is she laid?
18: Oh
1: back?
18: Yeah, she's very intense. She's a teacher, and she takes that very seriously. And I mean, you mentioned midlife. We're in our late 20s. I wouldn't say we're thinking about midlife stuff.
0: Is it true?
1: No, 30 something.
0: John, you mentioned she was tense. Is it true that she went to a doctor's office and said, "Doctor, I keep dreaming I'm a wigwam, and then I'm a teepee, and I'm a wigwam and teepee." And the doctor said, "Relax, Miss Auden, you're too tense."
18: That's pretty good.
0: Thank you.
1: So, according to this survey, we're 0-3 on this show.
18: Yeah, that's fair.
1: Our wives are not like this.
18: No.
0: No. But, I mean, everybody's different, right? I'll tell you what.
1: They are?
0: Yes, they are. 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
13: Heading out this morning, 64 eastbound, slowing down, coming in through Floyd County on 64 eastbound. You're slow between the Georgetown ramps and 150. Then you slow down again on 265 eastbound from about Charlestown Road over to the ramps at I-65. 65 northbound, slowing down at Fern Valley Road in the Waterson. And then you're really slowing down, coming in past the fairgrounds and all the way in through Hospital Curve. Our next report in 10 minutes. 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
15: Another beautiful day for today with highs right around 86 degrees with a mix of cloudy and sunshine. Overnight down to about 66. High of 89 degrees for tomorrow with a spotty shower possible. I'm WLKY meteorologist Suzanne Forgan.
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1: All right. Welcome back. Kentucky Anna's Morning News. Tony and Dwight Show brought to you by the Kentucky Office of Highway Safety, along with John Alden, our producer. Dwight, it's going to be a beautiful day. You going to take the top off the Jeep?
0: Maybe. Possibly.
1: Do you ever take the top off?
0: Well, no, because I got a hard top. It's a little bit difficult. You got to get people. You got to get people to help you, and that involves inviting people over to your driveway. And I'm not a fan of that, Tony. But I will tell you, it was a little bit chilly this morning. I threw on for the first time this year. Well, not this year, but this season. The old Iron Maiden sweatshirt. I had to get that to get in the Craig Lander Jeep. I walked out and thought, oh, wait, hang on. A little bit too chilly. A little bit too crisp.
18: And you got a Judas Priest t-shirt on, I see,
0: yes,
18: right?
0: I do. Everybody's represented. Stones, Rolling Stones shoes and my AC/DC underwear. I'm set. People at the Edmonton Marathon were pretty ticked off. And I've been through a situation like this myself, and it was a radio station event. Here's what I'm talking about. The Edmonton Marathon has admitted the course was accidentally 674 meters too long.
1: Oh, man.
0: It was because of a mistake tied to a construction detour. Runners began raising concerns. Everybody has these smartwatches, you know.
1: That's like a half a mile, isn't it?
0: I don't know what what meters is to U.S. I should have looked that up.
1: So a meter is about 3 feet.
0: Well, 674 meters, so...
1: Times three, so that's 12 and...
0: 7 feet.
1: What?
0: No, I'm lying.
1: It's about 1,800 feet, right?
0: Mm. Well, it's not as bad as I thought because, look, one time. Well, here's what I'm talking about. I've been through a situation like this before. We had a race that we sponsored here in Louisville. Actually, it was our own race when we were Clear Channel. We called it the 401K. Okay? And that's back when I was playing hockey and running. Yeah. So I participated, and I was putting in some pretty good time. So I thought, well, you know, 401K, I can sprint that practically because I was training for the mini marathon. But they made the course way longer. Instead of like, well, I don't know how many miles a 401K is. Let's say two. It wound up being almost four, like double. And man, people were so aggravated. And I remember sprinting and I thought, oh my gosh, what's wrong with me? I was doing so well and I tried to run this race and everything just falls apart. Because we didn't have.
1: I don't get it.
0: What do you mean you don't get it?
1: 401 what?
0: 401K. Let's see. Okay, hang on.
18: I think it was probably a 1K, right? I don't even know how long that is, actually.
1: You mean 4K? 4.01K? What? I don't get it.
18: Oh, that could be it, too. That makes a lot more sense.
1: Right?
0: Hang on. Let me
18: check the Sputnik right now.
0: Okay, 401K.
18: It's going to tell you about your finances,
0: that got it. Yeah, you got to ask stupid questions. Can't you just go on with the...
1: No. No.
0: All right, let me spell out kilometers.
1: No. Okay, so we did a 0.5K.
0: No, we did that. That was for Kentucky Harvest.
1: We gave them the idea. That was our idea that we gave them to them. And they served donuts at the beginning and pizza at the end. And you could see the pizza from where you were standing.
0: I don't know how many miles this was. It wasn't. Okay, it was called the 401K because... Obviously, businesses and
18: it should have been called the 401K.
0: Yeah, it could have been 40.1 kilometers because that's.
1: But originally, your story says that it was too long on a marathon. That's a lot of steps if you're in pain for the last. Because John Bowles always used to say his last 6 to 7 miles of a marathon, every step was painful.
0: Well, I never ran a marathon. I ran, I think, 6 mini marathons, which is half the distance. It's 13.1. I think this particular race, when we did the 401K, it was around 2.5 miles, but they measured wrong and it wound up being 3. I just remember how aggravated people were, and I remember how disgusted I was going, I can't run anymore. What's going on? What's the matter with me? And then we found out like a couple of days later, well, it's because you had to run an extra half mile.
1: It's still amazing that you ran that many minis.
0: I know.
1: You were a chunky chunk chunk.
0: Well, a couple of them I was, but the majority I was playing hockey. I was in decent shape.
1: Let's define decent. You were smoking cigarettes, drinking a lot of booze, and out till 4 a.m. most nights.
0: Well, yeah, but other than that, Your Honor, other than that, Mrs. Lincoln, how did you enjoy the play? I thought it was pretty good.
1: It was amazing. We were all shocked that you could do it.
18: Yeah, it makes it that much more impressive is what I was going to say.
1: There's no question. There's no question. It was like, Dwight did it again?
0: Yeah, there were square boards on, hey, when's he going to kill over? Will it be Southland Terrace? Will it be Iroquois Park?
1: Well, we thought for sure you were hiding in the woods at Iroquois Park and would pop out at the end.
0: There's a lot of people that run into the woods at Iroquois Park, but that's for different reasons. And some people don't make it into the woods to relieve themselves on time. And it blows my mind. They have to go to the restroom really bad.
1: Yeah, well, some people actually don't want to ruin their time, so they...
0: I know. Yeah. They mess themselves, let's say.
1: Yes.
0: And they continue to run the course. Listen, if that ever happened to me, I would just go into the woods... And just hunker down in a hole and wait till it's over and then kind of walk back to my car. There's no way I would finish a race after an accident, right? I mean, who does that?
1: Well, people that are obsessed with running. Look, I always give credit and always think so much of the people that will push like a family member that has ALS or is in a wheelchair and they push the wheelchair for the marathon. That's pretty impressive. Yeah,
0: I love that. I do love that. I'll tell you what, I've done a lot of stuff. I've jumped out of an airplane. I've driven tanks at Fort Knox. I've sat on the all kinds of stages with bands. But this was the biggest thrill because the first race I ever ran was the 13.1 mini marathon. And number one, the feeling of accomplishment, but it gets really emotional when you start getting close to that finish line and you're blocks away and the crowd just thickens and everyone is cheering you on. Man, that's an emotional thing.
1: Yeah, that's pretty cool.
0: It was very cool.
1: I did it once. I didn't do it, but I did it once. We did it for a radio thing, and they took us where we avoided the Iroquois Park part, and Duke, rhymes with puke, ran with me, and everyone thought I was wondering why everyone was cheering us. Like, every corner we turned around, people were standing and cheering, and I was like, they must know who we are. We're famous radio guys. little did I know, when I saw the WDRB van go right by us, and there was a guy in the camera. And I was like, oh, Duke, I think we're leading the race.
0: Because they let you circumvent.
1: Yeah, so everybody was going up through the hills, and they said, no, you guys go this way. So we went, oh, okay.
0: I remember everybody running had their fancy gear from Swags or whatever running store they went to. You know, it's barely a shirt. It's just hanging on. It's a loose deal. And I had cargo shorts, and I wore a WQMF T-shirt that I cut the arms off of.
1: Yeah, right. Well, people dress up, man. They're in like tuxedos or Elvis outfits, and they run it.
0: Well, then going back to John Bull, the legendary TV guy here, he would run it and be on. He would run the marathon and be on the air. He would run the Iron Man. He'd do the Iron Man and be talking to the helicopter the entire time. Well, you know, I just swam 300 miles. Now I'm going to run 50 or whatever they say. But he would talk and just do these events. It was incredible, the guy.
1: Well, and something drives him because he almost died twice. Remember, we interviewed him after one of the times where they literally, the doctors were like, you have to stop, you're going to die, because he could not. So every water that he drank, it was coming back up because his body was like, you're done. You're done for the day. Because I think it was like 96 degrees that day. So it was afterwards, and he had to go to the hospital. He was hospitalized. And I said, okay, so you almost died. It was miserable, yada, yada. Are you going to do it again? And he was like, yeah.
0: Of course he is. Again. The one thing that always amazed me on running these races, the normal people, the regular guy, not runners, we would be running into Iroquois Park, and then you could see the exit of Iroquois Park, the other entrance, I guess you should call it, on New Cut. And as we're going in on the other entrance or exit, however you want to put it, you could hear the Kenyans and see them.
1: Oh,
0: running out. They're doing like 4 minute miles, these guys.
1: No. I heard when Duke and I were doing that, we heard after the car went by us, we heard this sound.
0: Yeah.
1: And that was the feet of the guy that was actually leading it. And that was just his toes were touching the ground and just going and blew past us like we were standing there.
0: It's incredible. Hey, let me tell you about Timmel, baby. Timmel Richards and Stengel Law. What do they do? Well, what don't they do? They're into estate planning. I went to one of their seminars, one of their workshops, last Tuesday, and it was brilliant. I couldn't believe the information that I had wrong that they gave me, and some insights that I didn't even think about when it comes to wills, trust, probate, Medicaid planning, long-term care planning, very important. Their teams, they're caring, they're personalized, and they give you the legal care that you need. I would highly recommend that you attend one of these workshops. They're free, and I promise you won't regret it. Give them a call and find out. They have one in New Albany. They also have one here in Louisville, Kentucky. Give them a call, 812-590-2771. That's Timmel, Richards, and Stengel Law. Tony, this is an order from me, Dr. Love. I want you to take off the 9 o'clock hour and go see a dentist. Okay.
1: Oh, okay. 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
9: Good morning, everyone. If you're heading at this point, traffic's starting to ease off a little bit, but still seeing congestion on 65 northbound up past the fairgrounds, all the way up past Crittenden Drive. Then we have a disabled vehicle in a bad spot, 65 northbound up around Jefferson Street. Traffic on 64 westbound, a little busy at the Waterson Ramps and then past Cannons Lane. Looking much better on 64 eastbound through Floyd County. Do watch one accident clearing up, 71 southbound at the 42 overpass, Popolova Road and Bishop Lane. And on 2nd Street, just north of Broadway, we have an accident working there. Our next report in 15 minutes. I'm Bobby Yellis, News Radio 840 WHAS.
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11: I'm WLKY meteorologist Suzanne Horgan. We're looking forward to another beautiful day for today with high temperatures in the middle 80s. It's going to be pleasant with low humidity continuing with a mixture of clouds and sunshine. Overnight down to about 66 degrees. For tomorrow, just a bit warmer with a high of 89 degrees. We may see a stray shower, but most of us are going to stay dry with seasonably warm conditions with highs right around 89. I'm WLKY meteorologist Suzanne Horgan.
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17: At 9:02, foggy conditions in the area, 63 degrees in downtown Louisville. Good morning, everyone. 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The Louisville Metro Police Department is on the scene currently of a shooting in the Park Duval neighborhood. MetroSafe confirming the shooting happened around 8 a.m. this morning. It occurred on Beach Street near Wyandotte Avenue in West Louisville. MetroSafe says one person was transported to the hospital. WLKY reporting that police are actively investigating the situation, and Chief Paul Humphrey is on the scene as well. And in a statement just issued by JCPS spokesperson Rachel Scott, she said, quote, LMPD and JCPS police are currently on the scene of an active police investigation near a bus stop on Beach Street. They're advising people to avoid the area at this time to allow emergency responders to work safely, and updates will be provided as more official information becomes available. This is a breaking story. Please stay tuned to News Radio 840 for the latest updates. Meanwhile, more than a dozen people are hospitalized after a school bus carrying 28 students overturned in Bullock County Monday afternoon. The crash took place in the area of Wilson Creek Road and Old Boston Road. The driver, along with 8 students, were taken to the hospital from the scene, while parents took another 5 students to local medical facilities. It's unclear if another vehicle was involved in the crash, as the cause of that wreck is under investigation. 9:03 at News Radio 840 WHAS, the Kentucky Cattlemen's Association sharing concerns over the Trump administration's plan to lower beef prices in the U.S. The president has suggested allowing up to 300,000 metric tons of ground beef to be imported into the country tariff-free. The KCA says it's strongly opposed to that idea due to the negative impact it would have on Kentucky's 32,000 cattle producers. The White House has said additional information on beef imports will be released soon. Sailors aboard the USS Abraham Lincoln that has recently left the Middle East after supporting the U.S. conflict with Iran are heading to port after more than 250 days at sea. Tammy Trujillo with the latest.
12: Text messages shared with USA Today say the carrier plans to stop in Thailand in early September after its extended deployment. One sailor asked a relative to look for hotel options, while another told her family she was excited after discussing the chance to visit Thailand. The Lincoln's arrival in Thailand follows the USS George Washington's deployment to the Middle East and comes following reports of bad conditions aboard the Lincoln, including rotting food and mental health concerns among crew members. I'm Tammy Trujillo.
17: Once again, breaking news this hour, Louisville Metro Police, along with JCPS police, on the scene of an investigation of a shooting at a bus stop on Beach Street near Wyandotte Avenue in West Louisville. Metro Safe saying one person transported to the hospital. LMPD Chief Paul Humphrey on the scene of that shooting as well. We'll have more information on this as it breaks. More of the Tony and Dwight Show on the way next. The 9 o'clock hour starts right now. Your next news update at 9:30. 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
1: Welcome to Tuesday, News Radio 840 WHAS. This is Dwight Whitten. That's John William Alden III, the serial killer slash producer. And Tony Vannetti is out the rest of the hour due to a toothache and, quite frankly, not feeling well. So we said, stay at home. Get away from here. You might have noticed, before we get to the interview, you might have noticed that John from the newsroom was talking about a shooting in the Park Duval neighborhood near a bus stop. We're digging into that and trying to find more information right now through the newsroom. As that surfaces, there's not a whole lot right now, but as that information does surface, we'll pass it along to you via the news and this show and all the other shows included. Right now, it's the State Fair time, and I always look forward because I love the rock acts. I love what Triangle Talent, Dave Snowden, Dave Beck, Texas Roadhouse, they bring the best of the best of entertainment. For free, by the way, at each state fair. And I want to bring in one of my favorite acts to see, and I've got a close personal tie, and you might too. It's Hairball. They're going to be in town this Friday night at the state fair. Do not miss this show as I bring in my dear friend and one of the members, one of the artists, a very talented man, Dave Moody. How you doing, Dave?
2: Man, I am fantastic. Everything's going so great. First of all, prayers to everyone in that shooting. I hope everybody's okay. I hate to hear that.
1: Absolutely. And I want to talk about, well, first of all, you guys are out on the road. How many days a year? It's astronomical. I want to say 200 some out of 300.
2: Yeah, we do over 150 shows a year. I'm on the road over 240 days a year. I just got off of a big run where I was out for 40 days and I'm home for 36 hours. I leave again in about 8 hours.
1: Yeah.
2: And then I'm back out. Yeah.
1: You all, you just played Sturgis. You do that every year. You play Sturgis. You play a lot of big festivals. You play in the NFL. We'll talk about all this. But when you play Sturgis, there's some gigantic headliners out there with you. One of them is the new artist, Youngblood. But these new artists, they kind of, or these artists in general, the headliners, they kind of move over and watch you all as well, right? I know Skinner was there. You hung out and did things with Skinner. And I think they came and saw a little bit of the show. My point is, the show's so good, even rock stars love this, right?
2: Absolutely. You know, the fun part about our show is it's for everybody, and everybody does enjoy it. And that includes people like Youngblood and Lynyrd Skynyrd and Skillet, who we played with. And they all watch the show, and they're all just amazed by the, you know, just how crazy and excessive it really is. But, yeah, I mean, it's amazing how people love their middle-aged men in spandex and lipstick and high heels. I mean, it's just it's fantastic.
1: Okay, let's break that. Let's kind of unpack this a little bit. Again, my guest right now is Dave Moody from the band Hairball. If you don't know who they are, please Google them. Check them out. You're going to be amazed. I've seen them several times, and you won't either. You'll never be disappointed at a Hairball show. Go to hairballonline.com to find out more about them. But you see so much of everything as so well done. I'll probably leave things out, but there's Kiss. You're Gene Simmons. There's another member that is Paul Stanley. You do Motorhead. You do Queen. You do Def Leppard. You do David Lee Roth era Van Halen. There's even Prince. There's Freddie Mercury. How many different acts do you all represent? And how do you find out? Because you can't do them all in one show. Do you sit down and say, you know what, let's have Prince make an appearance tonight, or let's have Freddie Mercury come in? How does the planning go for that?
2: Absolutely. We can do over 30 characters. Wow. At the drop of a hat. We can flip a show on a moment's notice. And we also have the costuming. It's full authentic costuming and makeup. We have 5 video walls, more pyro than a 70s Kiss concert. And we're there to burn your ass out of your head, make your eardrums bleed, and leave you sticky, broken, and confused. I'm not kidding you, man. When you walk in, you're going to walk in, but you're going to float out. You're going to know every chorus to every song that we play. You're going to raise beers up in the air, and you're going to slap each other on the back, and you're going to have the greatest time you ever had. We preach the gospel of rock and roll better than any Billy Graham convention could ever think about doing it. And we just go out there and really have a great time. And I promise you this, when you come in, you're not going to believe what you see. You're going to look up and you're going to go, I know that's not Gene Simmons, but I'll be damned if that is not as close as it can get. And the fun part about it is, man, is you're going to know every single song. It's a family show. You know, we're not doing reenacting the whole Sunset Strip, you know, in its totality, but you will get the songs, you will get the attitude, you will get the visuals. And Dwight, and more importantly, this is what makes me more excited, is that we're going to get to do our full production with all of the pyro.
3: I'm going to get
2: to blow fire. You're going to get to see everything. So I highly recommend everybody come out and see this show. It's unbelievable.
1: Are you, so there's certain actors, I can't think of the guy that played Abraham Lincoln, I can't think of the actor's name, but Daniel Day-Lewis. Evidently, he's like a character actor, and so he's got it. When he did Abraham Lincoln, he got in the role of Abraham Lincoln, and he never would get out of the role. Like, he would walk up, and you say, hey, what time is it? And as Abraham Lincoln, he goes, time is merely just a... And they would say, you know, hey, look at that airplane. Oh, what is this airplane that you... My point was, it's super annoying. When you get in the role of Gene Simmons, do you start telling people, I invented baseball and stupid stuff like that because you're in character?
2: No, but what you do, I will tell you, you know, it's not to that extreme, but I will tell you, before I go on stage, I remind myself of who I am at the moment. Yeah. I do remind myself of that. So, like, if I'm going out as Gene Simmons, I got to remember all of his moves. I got to remember what he would say. I got to remember his head tilts. I got to remember his body, the way that his mannerisms. The same goes for Alice Cooper. You know, I'm the nicest guy in the world, as is Alice. But when he's out on that stage, he wants to kill people, you know. And same with Dee Snider or any of these guys. So you want to make sure that when you go out there as the character, people are seeing it as they remember it. And to suspend disbelief and have them go, wow, man, we just took a time travel, you know, and that was in front of us. So that's the idea behind the show. And a lot of people that have seen it have been very impressed by it.
1: Well, you said suspend belief. By the way, talking with David Moody from the band Hairball, see them at the Kentucky State Fair. Don't miss this show. It's this Friday night at the Kentucky State Fair, free thanks to the folks at Texas Roadhouse. But you said suspend belief. I would argue that you really don't have to, because I've seen several of your shows. And man, when Prince is prancing, when Freddie Mercury, when Alice Cooper's up there, you can't help but buy into it, because it's choreographed exactly the way the artist is. When you're doing Brian Johnson, you have all the Brian Johnson movements. And that's what a lot of people don't understand. You can get up there and you sound, and you can mimic the voice of a rock star, which all of you do really, really well, really well. But if it's not choreographed, it loses some of the bite, and all of your moves, they're just down to the T. I want to talk about how good of an artist every one of y'all, the guitars, the drums, the vocals. But I particularly want to talk about your amazing guitar player. He goes by the name of Happy. And this guy is absolutely incredible on guitar. He'll do barrel rolls playing the guitar. All of this business. But what you might not know is he's done this going through chemotherapy for cancer, and he's been known to step off the bus after chemo treatment, vomit, and then hit the stage and give 110%. The guy's, he's amazing, right? And how's he doing health-wise?
2: Well, you nailed it. He's my hero. I say it all the time. The guy is just simply amazing. He lives, breathes, eats rock and roll. And he's just a wonderful human being that everybody loves. And so inspiring. He's had cancer for 8 years now. They told him whenever he got cancer, it was stage 4, esophageal. And almost the same thing that my brother Randy had. Mm. And that's why I feel just such a kinship with Happy. But the thing about him is, they told him when he got cancer, write letters, make videos, you know, kind of not giving him any kind of option. And he was like, you clearly don't know who you're talking to. He has fought and fought and fought. And as you said, the most amazing thing about him is I have literally seen exactly what you said, because I always have my hand on him and checking on him and making sure, hey, man, how you feeling? You doing okay today? There was one time that he looked at me and said, man, don't let him start the intro without me. He goes to the back of the trailer, gets off and gets sick, and then comes back up, wipes his face, and goes, let's go, goes out there and does a barrel roll into a pyro queue and comes up like nothing's wrong.
1: Wow.
2: I have never seen nothing like it in my life before or since. He's such a inspiration. And, man, I mean, I get emotional thinking about him.
1: Meanwhile, I don't get 4 hours sleep and I'm crying like a toddler. I will never do that again.
2: perspective.
1: I want you to stick around and play Reeling in the Years with us, but I also want to talk about the importance of what you are doing, because a lot of the artists that you represent, they've passed on. Freddie Mercury, Prince, God rest his soul. But I think there's a need, and I think there's going to be a growing need in the future for tribute bands. And here's what I mean. Our artist, AC/DC's out there, but how much longer can they do it? And you can hear the vocal strain on Brian Johnson. This is well-deserved all these years. And then Angus Young, he's old, he's white. He doesn't move as fast as but he's in his 70s. My point is, I think there's going to be a true need and a huge market for tribute bands moving forward, because you mentioned it's family friendly. People bring their kids out here because they want to expose them to real rock and roll. And by the way, the kids take to the real rock and roll like ducks to a June bug, right?
2: Yeah, it's amazing. You nailed it. I mean, at this point, our show is generational. When you look out, I can look out at any given time, Dwight, and see a grandfather, a father and a son, and a grandmother and a daughter and a granddaughter. And they're all just rocking out with the same enthusiasm, you know, just loving the show. And I tell people all the time, it's everybody just starting to get their teeth and everybody just starting to lose them. So it's everybody in the pantheon of rock and roll. We're all at it. Yeah. So it's so wonderful to look out and see that family moment and see everybody sharing it. And then at the end of the night, when we shake everybody's hand in the front row, and anybody that wants to come up and get a picture, we take pictures of people. But the joy that it brings people and the togetherness that this show has is the reward at the end of the day.
1: Real quick before we go to break, and you're gonna stick around and play Reeling in the Years with me. By the way, you're a musician, so you better get this right with me. Hairball, I believe, to the best of my knowledge, you guys are the entire act Friday night. There's not an opening act, or is there?
2: No, it's an evening with, man.
1: Okay, yeah. Because there's so much to do, right?
2: Yes. We got a lot of rocking to get to. We got a lot of characters to get to. And this tour is called Balls to the Wall, meaning you are going to get a lot of characters. You're going to get probably upwards of 16 to 17 Woo! Characters in one night.
1: Wow.
2: So it's amazing. You don't want to miss it. I promise you this, the great thing about the show is once it starts, as soon as it starts, it goes by so quick because of the changeovers and the smorgasbord of characters that come out. So if you don't like something, wait two songs, you're going to get what you want in a couple songs. I promise you that.
1: Folks, don't miss this. It's Hairball, Need New with Hairball this Friday night. You won't be disappointed. Kentucky State Fair, Texas Roadhouse Stage. Dave, stick around because I want you to play Reeling in the Years with me. 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Guys, let me ask you a question. Getting less gains in the gym and more gains down here around the waist. How's the sex life? Has it dipped a little bit? Let me ask you this. At 2 or 3 in the afternoon, do you get a

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4: All right, let's do it. Reeling in the years where John William Alden III tries to break us. I got a ringer here with me as I bring in Dave Moody from Hairball. Catch Hairball this Friday night. Don't miss this show, folks. It's amazing. All right, are you ready, Dave? You know the rules?
5: I am ready. No pressure. I was listening earlier, and your producer didn't have much faith in you guys.
4: So no, I know.
5: Win all week.
4: That's why I'm calling in the ringer right here. Okay, here we go. All right, here we go, serial killer John,
6: here we go. Here's your first song.

0: I want to go maybe mid-80s. I don't know.
1: How you feeling, Dave? What do you think of this one?
2: I think that's like 1985.
1: Okay. All right, let's move on. Next song.
0: Oh, wait. Here we go. Dave, you can't get this wrong. Twisted Sister. I like 85 or 6.
2: No, I'm going to say 84 on that.
0: Okay.
1: He's just going to defer to you for everything today, Dave.
0: I know. And we'll blame it on him. We lose, too.
1: Here's your next one.
0: Oh, Infatuation. I like 84 or 5 now. Infatuation.
2: Yeah, I'm gonna say 84 on that one as well.
0: Okay. Well, they're all from the same year.
1: Yes. You're convinced to come to a consensus with all of these.
0: I like 84.
1: Here's your next one. What a neighbor. Thanks for the favor. She's a very sexy girl. Little Glenn Frey.
2: That's like 83.
0: I don't think so. I think we're 84 or higher. By the way, find out more about this particular Glenn Frey song at She's a sexy girl. She's a very sexy girl.
1: All right. Two more songs.
0: Oh, we're 85, baby. She Bop. I'm like an 85, baby. She Bop, the Wee Bop. Was this on her breakthrough album? Because if it was, it's 84.
2: I'm going to go 84 on that one.
0: Yeah, y'all need a Cindy Wop it with a hairball. No,
2: yeah,
0: help.
2: You can be Cindy.
0: No, I want to be Tyler Swift, the gender neutral Taylor Swift.
1: All right, here's your number one song.
0: Number one, baby. It's something strange. Oh, it's wow, 84 or 5, Dave.
2: I'm gonna say 84. It's something
0: weird. We're gonna take it in the shorts. It's gonna be 85, but let's go 1984. Lock us in. Dave Moody.
1: Good job, Mr. Moody.
0: Well done. Hey, thank you for the time, Dave. And
2: Did we win?
0: We won.
1: You might not have heard the sound effect for some reason.
0: Let me see what you won real quick. You've won a brand new hairball keychain, Dave Moody. We'll get that in the mail for you. Hey, don't miss Hairball this Friday night. The Kentucky State Fair is an evening with. It's all of them and all of the artists. About to 17 artists. Dave, we'll see you this Friday, okay?
2: Dwight, thank you so much for all your support. I love you so much. And Tony, too. You guys have always been so great to me. God bless you. We'll see you Friday.
0: Tony. But me and John, yeah, we love you, too. Southern Covered Hot Tubs. That's where I like to kick back with the one I love, Susan Tyler Witten, and talk about the day and just let everything melt away. You want a vacation from 2026? 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
12: Crews continue to work with wrecks on Papa Level at Bishop and on 2nd above Broadway, northbound 65. They cleared the broken down near Jefferson. Right lane open again. Our next report is in 15 minutes. Chuck Ingram, News Radio 840 WHJS.
13: I'm WLKY meteorologist Suzanne Horgan. We're looking forward to another beautiful day for today with high temperatures in the middle 80s. It's going to be pleasant with low humidity continuing with a mixture of clouds and sunshine. Overnight down to about 66 degrees for tomorrow. Just a bit warmer with a high of 89 degrees. We may see a stray shower, but most of us are going to stay dry with seasonably warm conditions with highs right around 89. I'm WLKY meteorologist Suzanne Horgan.
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15: Sunny skies and 65 degrees in downtown Louisville. Good morning, everyone. I'm John Shannon, News Radio 840 WHAS, with a look at your headlines. Louisville Metro Police Department says an officer is suffering from injuries after being involved in a crash while responding to a call for service. Vine Grove Mayor Pam Ogden says the town's police department assisted ICE agents in an arrest last week. Two people have been arrested in connection to a non-fatal shooting in the Fern Creek neighborhood. The 16-year-old boy who was killed in a mass shooting in Lexington 2 weeks ago has now been laid to rest. And testimony resumes today in the Lindsey Clancy triple murder trial underway in Massachusetts. In court yesterday, a prosecution expert said Clancy was depressed and suicidal when she killed her three children in 2023, and the judge moved to strike testimony about Catholic teachings and denied a defense request for mistrial. More of the Tony and Dwight Show on the way next. Your next news update at 10. I'm John Shannon, News Radio 840 WHAS.
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5: All right, News Radio 840 WHAS. If you missed opening weekend at Louisville Comedy Spot, you missed the hilarious Bob Zaney. But you can now participate in the Zaney Report every single Tuesday at 9:35. Bob Zaney, how you doing, man?
6: I couldn't be better. I'm talking to two of my favorite guys in Louisville, and then there's Alex.
5: No, actually, it's just me. Tony had to go home with a toothache. I got a toothache.
6: Oh, really?
5: Yeah.
6: Oh, really? A toothache. Interesting. That's a true professional right there.
5: What's happening?
6: Dwight, I could tell you the stories of me, how sick I've been, and the show must go on. That's the old showbiz adage.
5: Well, I just did an interview with one of the members from the band Hairball, and we were talking about how their guitarist is going through cancer. Through chemotherapy, he had to vomit right before going on stage, and he goes out and plays for 2 hours. But Tony gets a toothache, so it hurts when I talk.
6: I really like your correlation. That was really good. I mean, that put Tony in perspective. Hey, listen, and by the way, I think Josh Blue's at Mr. G's this weekend at the Comedy Spot in Louisville.
5: It's Nate Morris this weekend.
6: Well, same thing. Okay, let's get to the Zaney Report.
5: It's
6: my take on the news. It's brought to you by BobZaney.net, my website. That's where you go to see where I'm headed next and check out my Dry Bar comedy special on YouTube. You watch it there, Dwight, you like it there, and then you share it with everyone because it's got millions upon millions of views.
5: Right.
6: It's official. Wikipedia is 25 years old.
5: Wow.
6: Which is how long I've been married to Cindy Crawford, according to Wikipedia. I'm glad you got that. A new study is found right here in Las Vegas, my home city. By the way, how cool is it that you're getting someone calling into the show from the showbiz capital of the world, Las Vegas?
5: Yeah, no kidding. And this is early for you show business types, too.
6: Yeah, well, you know, it's me. It was that or a toothache. Las Vegas, a new study is found. Las Vegas has over 200,000 stray cats.
5: Oh, no.
6: I mean, that's a lot of tribute bands. And Dateline Greece, archaeologists have discovered wooden tools that date back 430,000 years.
5: Wow.
6: Here's the weird part. They believe the tools were from a Neanderthal who borrowed the tools from a neighbor but never returned them. BobZaney.net. That's where you go to see where I'm headed next. So you can check out my Mercari store. You can book me on Cameo. Hey, that's a great gift idea. Think about it. I do a personalized video at a nominal fee for someone, and then they can delete it.
5: BobZaney.net. Hey, Bob, we look forward to this every single Tuesday, brother. Have fun out in Vegas. Remember, put it all on red.
6: On red? Is that it?
5: I can never remember.
6: No, and that's why I'm going to go with black. Bye, bye.
5: Bob Zaney, we'll see you, brother. All right, there you go, the Zany Report. Stick around, more on the way. Tony and Dwight Show, minus Tony. John Alden's here with me, News Radio 840 WHAS.
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9: Crews continue to work with wrecks on Papa Level at Bishop and on 2nd above Broadway. Northbound 65, they cleared the broken down near Jefferson. Right lane open again. Our next report is in 15 minutes. Chuck Ingram, News Radio 840 WHAS.
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7: News Radio 840 WHAS. I hate stories like this, but I feel the need to update you. I just got a message from Public Information Officer Matt Sanders. You hear him all the time on the show. Here's an update on the shooting near a bus stop. Unfortunately, it was a school-age teen shot near a JCPS bus stop in the 1800 block of Beach Street. She has been transported to the area hospital via EMS. She is in critical condition due to the severity of the injuries. The homicide unit will be the lead on the investigation. Anyone with any information on this, please, for the love of God, I'm on the knees of my heart. If you have any information about this senseless act against a teenage child, call Louisville Metro Police. John, this is disgusting. And you can't get desensitized to stories like this, especially if it's involving a teen or a child.
8: No, and this seems to be a regular occurrence. Not that it happens every single day, but I feel like every year we get stories like this. And it's not always the exact same spot, but it is always involving children, and it's something that I don't really know what to do about. I just wish people weren't so senseless and did things like this.
7: And I also hope that people within the community will say, hey, I'm stepping up and I'm saying something, because oftentimes they won't. And, you know, there's a don't trust the police fictitious narrative out there.
8: Yeah.
7: But you absolutely should. And folks, this is a child at a bus stop, or at least going to a bus stop. If you know anything, I'm on the knees of my heart. Please say something to LMPD. Let's get this scumbag or scumbags, whatever the case, and get them locked away. We talked with Dave Moody. He's out at with Hairball. He's going to be this weekend at Kentucky State Fair. Let's do a little entertainment news, lighten a little bit. Will Smith, he's got a new production. It sounds really interesting. Have you heard anything about the Amazon Prime movie he's going to be doing?
8: They're doing an Amazon Prime movie, or it's going to be on Amazon Prime?
7: It's going to be on Amazon.
8: Okay.
7: No. His movie's going to be straight to Amazon Prime, but that's
8: pretty normal nowadays.
7: That's pretty normal. Yeah,
8: a lot of these streaming services, they just, if it's not a movie theater movie, they'll bid to, you know, have access to whatever it might be. So,
7: and I got to tell you, it's not like they're just, you know, okay, let's get Will Smith. And these Amazon Prime, these Netflix movies, Hulu, whatever it might be, they're big budgeted movies. They got a huge budget.
8: Yeah.
7: Will Smith is back in action for the Amazon Prime murder mystery thriller. It's called Supermax. Will Smith posted a clip of himself. I saw the clip, and as he's walking into his trailer, I don't know if it didn't look like it was staged, but he's walking into the trailer. He goes, first day of production, and he slips. And but he starts talking about first day of production before he hobbles himself on his trailer. It's going to star Will Smith and Anna Sophia Robb. They're going to be FBI agents, partners investigating a murder in a maximum security prison. Also in this movie is Jafar Jackson. You know that name because it's Michael Jackson's nephew that actually played Michael Jackson in Michael.
8: That's an interesting cast right there. Will Smith and Anna Sophia Robb, that's a weird duo, but maybe it'll work. She's one of the hottest actresses of my generation. I'll say that much.
7: You mean hot as in good looks or hot in, you know, it's...
8: No, hot as in good looks, yes.
7: Oh, okay. National Treasure looks like it's going to be a National Treasure 3. The director's confirmed that National Treasure 3 is going to happen. They did this celebrating the film's anniversary at a Philadelphia event. He said the plan was to bring everybody back to whatever extent they could. But the good news is you can't have this thing, National Treasure, without Nicolas Cage. and he's on board the production. I bet you've never seen National Treasure.
8: No, but I do love me some Nicolas Cage. I think the dude's one of the weirdest, funniest actors of all time. Strangely enough, though, I've not seen National Treasure, as you mentioned, but the things I have seen him in, he's just so... He's very unique. There's nobody. Nicolas Cage is one of one. The guy is a character actor, but he's so good at it.
7: No, he absolutely is. And every for the most part, everything I've seen the guy in has been fantastic. I remember Snake Eyes with him and Travolta. That was good. Con Air, that was a great one. But this, how you not seen National Treasure?
8: It's just one of those that never. I don't want to say it didn't interest me, but I just never got around to it. There's a lot of movies. Movies is definitely my weakest point when it comes to pop culture things, especially older movies and classic movies. I need to brush up on some of these.
7: What do you do? Do you sit out in the backyard and like look at a puddle? What do you do for fun, man?
8: I'm a music guy. You know I'm a big music guy. Like you.
7: Yeah, music is probably it's a big portion of my life.
8: Yeah.
7: But I do other things and just sit around and look at the stereo cabinet.
8: Well, I've also got a baby now, too.
7: Well, no, but listen, Daisy's what, 2 years old?
8: No, almost 18 months. She's 16 months old.
7: There you go with the months. Say a year and a half. Listen, do the math. 12 months is a year. 6 months is a half a year, John. Now say it.
8: Half a year sounds so much dumber than 6 months.
7: Does it?
8: Yeah.
7: Does it?
8: Yeah.
7: No. Hey, this is my mother. She just turned 743 months old.
8: Well, here's the thing about the months, because I'm actually with you. I understand. I thought it sounded stupid for a long time. But up until they're about 2 years old, you kind of track how they are from month to month. And then that first year, you get so used to saying, oh, they're 7 months old, they're 9 months old, whatever it might be. So it just kind of follows them around until they're at least two, it seems.
7: So
8: like.
7: So you're saying it's force of habit, almost muscle memory, that yeah. You can't just be a regular guy. Go, why don't you just go ahead and say, hey, when she's in college or whatever, you say, this is my beautiful daughter, Daisy. She's 4 score.
8: Well, I think what it is, a 14-month-old baby is not the same thing as an 18-month. It's like when you're saying a 1-year-old, there are so many different versions of a 1-year-old that I guess when you're talking to other people that have kids, it helps them understand like, oh, I remember what my kid was like when they were 16 months old or whatever it might be.
7: Are you going to say stupid stuff like the terrible twos when she gets to be 2 years old?
8: I'm a big fan of three-nager. I think three-nager is a funny one.
7: Was that a thing, a three-nager?
8: Yeah, that's the new one.
7: Do they get uptight and emotional and start challenging boundaries at three now?
8: We'll see. I hope not.
7: Well, that's the issue. I want to talk about an upcoming guest we have Thursday slated from the Kentucky Headhunters, Kentucky's very own Greg Martin will be our guest in the 9 o'clock hour. You can catch them at the Kentucky State Fair as well. I want to thank Bob Zaney for his time today. I want to thank Tony Vannetti for phoning it in for an hour or so with me and John Auden. And we'll see you tomorrow. Leland Conway's up next. Until tomorrow, on behalf of John William Auden III, Tony Vannetti, this is Dwight Whitten, say sayonara, and I love you, Ma.

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4: Billboard's choosing Texas again. The Ella Langley hit is in the top spot for the 19th time since its release. Stella Lefty's Boston moves up to number two. And I Knew It, I Knew You by Taylor Swift dropped to the third spot. Morgan Wallen, Ariana Grande, and Olivia Dean are also part of the top 10. The North American box office is setting a new all-time August record, thanks to one movie in particular.
5: Talk to Banner?
6: No, Banner.
7: With still a week to go, this month's box office total has already reached $1.1 billion. That surpasses the previous record of $1.019 billion set in 2016. Spider-Man Brand New Day accounts for $685 million of this month's box office total, which is now on pace to double last August's total. I'm Matt Mattinson.
4: Actor Nicholas Hoult is out for a role in HBO's Harry Potter series. The Superman actor, who was cast as Gilderoy Lockhart in season 2, had to drop out due to scheduling issues. He'll be replaced by Game of Thrones star Kit Harington.
8: It's a game.
4: And after more than 60 years, the Hollies are calling it quits. Lead guitarist Tony Hicks and drummer Bobby Elliott, the only original members of the band who were still touring, have both announced that they are going to retire. That's entertainment. I'm Daria Albinger.
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17: Getting reports of a new accident westbound on 42 near Glenview Avenue, cleaning up on 2nd near Broadway from an earlier wreck. Traffic on the Watterson is currently problem-free. Same for the Snyder. If you spot traffic problems, call the Rates Fence Traffic Tip Line at 479-2337. Our next report is in 15 minutes. Chuck Ingram, News Radio 840 WHAS.
2: On WLKY, meteorologist Suzanne Horgan, we're looking forward to another beautiful day for today with high temperatures in the middle 80s. It's going to be pleasant with low humidity continuing with a mixture of clouds and sunshine. Overnight down to about 66 degrees. For tomorrow, just a bit warmer with a high of 89 degrees. We may see a stray shower, but most of us are going to stay dry with seasonably warm conditions with highs right around 89. I'm WLKY meteorologist Suzanne Horgan.
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18: It's a minute after 10 o'clock. Sunny skies, 68 degrees outside the studios here at 4th Street Live. Good morning, everyone. I'm John Shannon, News Radio 840 WHAS with breaking news this hour. The Louisville Metro Police Department on the scene of a shooting in the Park Duval neighborhood. MetroSafe confirming the shooting happened around 8 a.m. this morning near a JCPS bus stop on Beach Street near the Wyandotte Avenue in West Louisville. A teenage girl was transported to University of Louisville Hospital in critical condition. Metro homicide detectives, along with police from JCPS, are actively investigating the crime scene. LMPD Chief Paul Humphrey on the scene and spoke to WLKY just moments ago.
19: Obviously, this is a frustrating situation where we're dealing with a juvenile who's been shot. And so we are asking the community for your help in this. We want to...
18: Officials are asking people to avoid the area for the time being. Stay tuned to News Radio 840 for the latest updates on this developing story. Meanwhile, a Metro police officer suffered injuries after being involved in a crash while responding to a call for service. It happened in the 9000 block of Dixie Highway just before 8:30 last night. The officer was responding to a call for service with her lights and sirens on when a car pulled out from a side street, causing her to collide. The officer was taken to the hospital with non-life-threatening injuries, while the other driver reported no injuries. 10:02 at News Radio 840 WHAS. Two people are recovering after being exposed to carbon monoxide at a grocery store in Lexington yesterday. Firefighters were called to the Save-A-Lot on Versailles Road just after 3 p.m. Officials say the two became ill after using a gasoline-powered pressure washer inside the store without proper ventilation. They were taken to a local hospital. Emergency crews cleared the scene and the store was able to reopen. Dogs may not be aware of what a popularity contest is, but these 10 breeds are winning one anyway. Michael Kashner reports.
20: I want a dog to curl up beside me.
21: The pet sitter and service provider Rover assessed its database of millions of user-submitted dogs to determine which 10 breeds are among the most popular with U.S. families in 2026. Non-designer mixed breeds once again come in at number one in the rankings, followed by Labrador Retrievers, Golden Retrievers, Golden Doodles, and German Shepherds to round out the top five. The small but feisty Chihuahua enters the list at number six. I'm Michael Kastner.
18: I'm partial to the Brittany Spaniel myself. It's the Tuesday edition of Your Adrenaline Shot to the Brain. The Leland Conway Show starts right now. Your next news update at the bottom of the hour. I'm John Shannon, News Radio 840 WHAS.

0: It just all seems so pointless. Two women executed yesterday, basically, in Louisville, and now a school-aged teenager, apparently. We don't have, I don't know, John, do we have, John Shannon in our newsroom, he's sticking around here for a minute. Do we have the latest on her condition? Because you said earlier that homicide detectives were investigating the scene. That's not a good sign.
1: No, she
0: This happened at a bus stop. Exactly where did this take place?
1: It happened just before 8 a.m. on Beach Street near Wyandotte Avenue in the Park Duval, in Park Duval, just south of the Algonquin Parkway. And she is currently in critical condition.
0: Okay. And homicide detectives, I assume, are investigating probably because even if she does survive, they must be investigating it as an attempted homicide, which obviously it is. But, I mean, you know, was this – you have a teenage girl likely targeted, you think? I mean, what are the facts as we have them right now?
1: They don't know. Now, Chief Humphrey spoke to the media just about 15 minutes ago. He said they do not know whether she was waiting at the stop with friends when the shooting happened. And they said it's also unclear at this time whether it was random or targeted, but they are chasing down every lead they've got right now and talking to any and everybody that was in the neighborhood when it happened.
0: Random would even be scarier.
1: Yes, very.
0: You know, I guess my question is, and I know you're in the news side, and I'm here to do opinion, but I'm just trying to figure out when people are going to get sick enough of this, because it's every damn day.
1: It's
0: every damn day.
1: It really is, and it's not 99.9% of the time. And I think you, because of the classes and everything you teach, would agree with this. It's not the law-abiding gun owner that is doing this.
0: No. This is likely gang activity, created by a very small group of people. And the city doesn't want to admit that that's the issue. I mean, at the end of the day, we talk about, we reframe it as groups. No, it's people that are involved in criminal activity who are taking out their, whatever their, it's like the modern day Hatfield and McCoys, but played out in the streets. I mean, it's that's what it is. We like to think as humans we've changed over time, and the reality is we probably haven't. But that's what it is, and we don't want to admit that that's what it is.
1: And more and more, the people committing these crimes that are tied to these gangs are teenagers, the same age as people that are getting shot. And there's some you know, law enforcement officials or experts will tell you there's some reasons for that. And it's a glaring thing, especially here in Louisville, as they're trying desperately to get the juvenile detention center reopen.
0: Yes.
1: Gangs will use underage kids to commit these crimes because they are right back out on the streets, and their sentences aren't as heavy because they are juveniles. So instead of an adult gangbanger doing a drive-by like this and spending 15 years in jail for attempted murder, the kids are back out. Well, in Louisville, sometimes the same day, the police will tell you. But in other cases, months, if not less than a year.
0: Yeah, send the kid foot soldiers out to earn their stripes, so to speak, and the real criminal enterprise continues on apace without anybody noticing what's happening, and then children die. And this is the there's issues with this, right? Like criminal activity, a lot of times we say, well, as long as we just stay away from where that's happening, but that's not the case anymore. This criminal activity is spreading. You know, it's not the case that every bus stop in Louisville is not safe. But it is the case that no matter where you live in the city, at any given time, armed people may come if your car's in the driveway and try to take your stuff out of the car. They might take stuff out of your house. That type of criminal activity is spreading. And it's because, and again, I know you can't comment on the opinion side of this, but it's ultimately because we have judges that put these kids back on the street. And as you pointed out, we don't have a juvenile detention center to actually hold them accountable to this. And I know that there's a lot of forces trying to get that done. And but I'm trying to figure out what's the line, because, you know, when I was here, 8 years ago, it was the same damn thing. It's not like this is new.
1: No. And this,
0: how long are we going to put up with this?
1: And Leland, just a little over a year ago. In fact, last year at this time, They were looking for the killer of 24-year-old Radasia Williams. She was shot at a JCPS bus stop taking her kid to school.
0: Jeez.
1: That happened at 10th and Chestnut at 8 a.m. A year ago, August 13th of 2025 at the JCPS bus stop at 10th and Chestnut. She was shot multiple times.
0: Yeah.
1: So this is, it's almost like almost a year, a year and 12 days ago.
0: Wow, unbelievable. What's the latest on the two women yesterday that were shot? So
1: they have identified the two mothers, unfortunately, sadly, both 20 years old.
0: When their three-year-old kid that was raped, one of the women was the mother of the three-year-old kid, and that the suspect might have been the dad.
1: That was reported in the initial scanner transcripts. LMPD has not mentioned anything about that since then. Now, whether that's something they want to withhold, or they just, because of the child's age, they don't want to mention the name. But yes, in the initial scanner transcript, there was mention of a three-year-old child, and possibly the child's father was the shooter. But it was two 20-year-old women, Ayanna War and Trinity Durham, both mothers. So now there's two sets of children now without their moms. War was a resident at the Scholar House. Durham was a friend who was staying with her. And War was a graduate of JCPS's teen parent program called TAP as well.
0: Mm.
1: Now there's been
0: trying to get life together,
1: right?
0: You know,
1: WLKY has interviewed some people that live there. They say violence is a common thing there. The security is not good. In fact, according to the property manager at Scholar House, the outside gate, the security gate, has been broken for several months. It was in the process of being fixed, but now the CEO of Beacon Properties, which owns Family Scholar House, says it's now a high priority.
0: You think? Nothing like a double murder to make that a high priority. All right, so the latest we have is that this young lady is in critical condition. We don't know who the shooter is. We don't have a suspect at this point.
1: Correct.
0: Was this a drive-by, or was this somebody walked up? Or
1: they do not. They have not released that information. Chief Humphrey did not have that information available when he spoke to the media.
0: Okay. All right. Well, it's every damn day. And it's not just here. Lexington's having the same problem. It's every damn day. And I don't know when people are going to get sick of it, but it starts with getting these judges out and getting new judges in. I know prosecution has gotten better in Louisville in the last few years. I think Chief Humphreys is doing a good job. He's doing what he can with the tools he has. You know, police forces all across the country are understaffed right now. Like, drastically understaffed.
1: Right.
0: I'm working to get Chief Humphreys on, because one of the questions I want to ask him is if we had a perfect world and he could have as many officers as he wanted, how many would he have, and where would he deploy them?
1: Right. I think right now they're down about 250. They were down 350, but they're now starting to see full classes, cadet classes.
0: That's
1: now.
0: Good.
1: When they
0: That's
1: used to
0: good.
1: Only have 7 or 8, now they're getting like 49 and 50 people in the classes.
0: Yeah. Yeah. I mean, we had for several years there, we had a self-fulfilling philosophy where, you know, you defund it and nobody's going to come, you know. And Louisville lost, and I know for a fact because I knew some of them, Louisville lost some really, really good police officers that went to other communities in the area that treated them better, or went someplace else to another state where they could get better pay and have, you know, be a little safer.
1: Right.
0: And there was, when we lose a police officer, whether somebody killed in the line of duty or whether it's somebody that says, I'm leaving, I'm done with this, nobody's got my back, I'm not going to put myself at risk. When we lose that, we don't just lose a body, right? It's like,
1: there's a knowledge base.
0: Yes, there's a knowledge base there that is stunning in its scope. And that we lose all of that. We lose that mentorship that they might have provided to a young officer, that experience on the street, that decision making, all of that stuff honed, and we lose that. So anyway,
1: I think Chief Humphrey would agree. It's easy to tear something down. It's very hard to rebuild it once that's been done.
0: Yes.
1: It was easy for all those police to leave and for the prior administrations to do whatever they did. Which happened before I ever got here. But it's hard to rebuild that force and get those people to come back and build back to where you were.
0: Yeah, for real. All right. Thank you, John. I appreciate it. John Shannon in the newsroom, keeping on top of this. The world is so different now. I talk to people about that. You know, John mentioned some of the classes I teach. I ask people whenever I start on this front, you know, why are you interested in protecting yourself? Why are you interested in this? Inevitably, I'll come around to it and I'll say, has the world changed in the last 10 years? When I was a kid, not to go down memory lane here, but I remember walking to school, to Wilmore Elementary School, and it was, I don't know, I would guess maybe it's a mile, okay? I would cut maybe half mile, whatever. I would cut across town, go through old Lady Beatrice's backyard, you know, just kind of cut through her petunias. She'd get mad at me and yell at me. Obviously, it was idyllic small town, but it's like, God, I mean, a school bus stop is supposed to be the safest place in our community, isn't it? I mean, isn't it? Like, it doesn't matter what part of town it is. It doesn't matter if it's a poor part of town. It doesn't matter if it's a rich part of town. It doesn't matter if it's in the middle. It doesn't really matter. A school bus stop should be the safest place in the city. And I think it says something about the depraved minds of the criminals who are enacting this upon the city of Louisville, that they've gotten to a point where you will gun down a mother of young children in broad daylight, and you'll gun down a teenage girl at a bus stop over whatever, who knows what, who knows what, who knows why they did this. I don't even want to speculate, but it's like, really? And this, I put this at the feet of our supposed justice system, which I don't call it a justice system. To me, it's just a legal system. It's just a system you work. Because there's no justice to it. And I put this blood right on the hands of the judges that keep letting these people out. Because they fostered this, right? They have fostered this. They have fostered this by sending the message, we are not going to punish you if you're a juvenile. Or we're not going to punish you anyway. And that's why this keeps happening. We had that conversation with Metro Councilman Anthony Piagentini a few weeks ago about the guy that was he had kidnapped a girl, raped her, made her go to the ATM, take out all her cash, raped her again. No, we're just gonna let you go. No biggie. Her life is destroyed forever. Dude gets back out on the street. Like, what are you doing? Like, how do these judges sleep at night? Like, what is it in their brain that they think, yeah, I did the right thing today? Because let's say they catch, we don't know who the suspect is in this situation, but more likely than not, they're going to catch somebody in the next couple days. LMPD is going to catch somebody, and it's going to be like 15-year-old kid. And we're all going to roll our eyes. And there's probably a judge in town that probably let whatever that, whoever that is, and I'm speculating, I get it. Maybe it's a 21-year-old kid, my bad. But whoever it ends up being, I bet you there's a string of judges in their past and or prosecutors, because they may not be from here, but there are a string of judges and or prosecutors or both that have let them back out after crimes we consider to be nonviolent. Maybe they jacked a car. Well, that's violent. But maybe they stole a car, or maybe they broke into a car, or maybe they shoplifted, or maybe they... I guarantee you, this is not just a kid that woke up today and decided, hey, I think I'll just go shoot somebody at the bus stop. Maddening. Unbelievable. I don't know when we're going to get tired of it enough to bring it to a stop, but... Oh, Lord. All right. We got lots to get to today. Leland Conway, News Radio 840 WHAS. Hit me up on the talkback. 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You can also follow along on all the socials. It's at Leland Show on X. It's at Gavin Newsom's Hair on Instagram. And it's at Leland Conway on Facebook. We're working on it. I'm told We're just a few days away from rolling out ihateleland@whas.com. That's going to be our new email address, so you can just email me directly, ihateleland@whas.com. It's not ready yet. They're putting the finishing touches. They have to – there's a deal. Long as I've been in radio, the NSA has contacted – Gus here at the station and said, look, you got to remember the deal. If you put Leland on the air, we get all of his communications because we're watching him.

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0: a good song. Rascal Flatts, is that right, John?
1: That's right, yeah.
0: Yeah, it has a hint in it where I'm broadcasting from today. I'm on another business trip. And there's a hint in there somewhere as to where I'm at, so hit me up in the talkback. I'll tell you what, let's do this. I got an idea, Johnny. Let's do this. I'm going to give a prize away to whoever can guess where I'm at in broadcasting today. And here is the prize, okay? The prize is, are you ready for this? A 650-pound bag of self-esteem. If you can guess where I'm at today based on that song. 650-pound bag of self-esteem.
1: I mean, that's enough self-esteem to get you through the holidays, probably.
0: It's a small one by my standards, because sometimes I give much bigger bags of self-esteem out.
1: Okay.
0: But I want to be known as the talk show host.

0: post that makes people feel better about themselves, left or right. Like, we'll give this prize to a lefty. Like, we don't even care. Not a socialist, but a lefty. We don't even care, like, if you're a Democrat. We'll give, in fact, Democrats are encouraged to play the contesting on this program because we want to give them more self-esteem. So there you go. All right. We were just John and I were talking. I told him a funny story. I'm not going to tell you, but anyway, it is what it is. All right. News Radio 840 WHAS. So there was a Supreme Court ruling, 6-3, that President Trump's executive order on mail-in balloting will stand. What does that mean for mail-in balloting in general? Now, it doesn't. So President Trump's executive order basically told the federal government, compile a list of the voting registrations. This is what, here in Kentucky, we're inexplicably refusing to give this information to the federal government. Now we have to. Thank goodness. The federal government's compiling a list. They're checking it, cross-checking it to make sure that if you're on a voter registration in any state, that you're actually a U.S. citizen. And that's all it does. It doesn't stop mail-in balloting. I wish it did. I wish he had the power to do that, but he doesn't. It doesn't change mail-in balloting. It just basically says, we're going to check that you're an actual U.S. citizen before we're going to send you a mail. It directs the Postal Service to only send mail-in ballots to people who have been verified as U.S. citizens. And the left is freaking out. So we'll get into this next. And there's a reason they're freaking out. And it's not good. But it also shows who they are. So we'll get into that when we continue. I am Leland Conway, News Radio 840 WHAS, live on your iHeartRadio app.
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7: The latest accident is on Cannons Lane at Dutchman's Lane. They cleared the wreck westbound on 42 near Glenview. Still working to clear an accident on 2nd above Broadway. Traffic on 65 doing fine through the construction now with no delays. Traffic on the Snyder is problem-free. If you spot traffic problems, call the Raids Fence Traffic Tip Line, 479-2337. Our next report is in 15 minutes. Chuck Ingram, News Radio 840 WHAS.
8: I'm WLKY meteorologist Suzanne Horgan. We're looking forward to another beautiful day for today with high temperatures in the middle 80s. It's going to be pleasant with low humidity continuing with a mixture of clouds and sunshine. Overnight down to about 66 degrees. For tomorrow, just a bit warmer with a high of 89 degrees. We may see a stray shower, but most of us are going to stay dry with seasonably warm conditions with highs right around 89. I'm WLKY meteorologist Suzanne Horgan.
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10: Sunny skies, 70 degrees in downtown Louisville. Good morning, everyone. I'm John Shannon, News Radio 840 WHAS, with a look at your headlines. A teenage girl is in critical condition at this hour after being shot at a JCPS bus stop this morning on the West End. A Bullitt County Public School bus carrying 28 Lebanon Junction Elementary School students overturned Monday afternoon, sending 14 people to the hospital. A Shelby County teacher is accused of collecting and distributing child sex abuse content online. And President Donald Trump's plan to lower prices on imported beef has sparked heavy skepticism from the Kentucky Farm Bureau and local butcher shops. More of the Leland Conway Show on the way next. Your next news update at 11 with Joe Lincoln. I'm John Shannon, News Radio 840 WHAS.
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0: 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I am Leland Conway. Where was I? By the way, Chevy Guy in Facebook guessed where we're broadcasting from today. We're in Butte, Montana. So that one was kind of easy, though, Johnny. I mean, you kind of...
17: Yeah, I let him right to it. But sometimes you just have to lead a horse to water. They still have to drink.
0: Yeah, and it was like the first line of the song.
17: Yeah.
0: I mean, it could have been Oregon or California, but y'all know I'm not that crazy. Yeah. So. So, anyway, all right, where was it? Oh, real quick, before we get into this mail-in balloting thing, one quick thing I did want to comment on. I heard the story at the bottom of the hour. John in our newsroom mentioned President Trump's plan to import a bunch of beef from Argentina. This story fascinates me for a couple of reasons. One, I support our ranchers and cattle farmers. And Kentucky I saw Kentucky Farm Bureau put out a statement yesterday, and they should, right? Because we've got, I think if I always get this stat just a little bit messed up, but I'm close, trust me. Because we had Jonathan Schell on here, Ag Commissioner Jonathan Schell, and he mentioned that we're the fifth largest cattle producer east of the Mississippi, if I've got that right. So we're one of the top cattle producing states in America. And our beef tastes better than everybody else's beef, because when you raise beef on that limestone water, it has a different taste to it. A Kentucky steak is better. I got people in my family live in Texas. I'm going to get the Texans all mad at me. So y'all better be ready to come to my aid. But I'm telling you, a Kentucky steak's better than a Texas steak. It is. It tastes better. It's just different. The meat's different. We do it right. Anyway, President Trump is trying to import, tariff-free, 300,000 metric tons of beef, ground beef, from Argentina. This is this will lower the price of ground beef in the grocery store, but it comes at a price, right? Like, I understand what the president is trying to do, and this is one of those stories that's fascinating to me, because we kind of can't have it both ways, right? Everybody's complaining about the price of groceries, and then when the president makes a move that will definitely bring them down, we're all pissed off. But I don't think this one's worth the play, because right now, and I saw this statistic, 77 cattle ranchers go out of business every day in America. That is unsustainable. That is unsustainable. And we are healthier for eating our own beef, right? Like, there's nothing against Argentinian beef, but it's got to come here from a long, long, long, long way away, whereas a Kentucky cow's right down the street. And part of the problem is, and honestly, this is a deal, and I'm really going to miss Congressman Massey when he leaves Congress this fall, because one of the things that he was pushing for and never quite could get done because Congress is stupid was, well, he actually did get done after COVID, because we realized how dumb we were for this. But it's getting better. It used to be there were only certain major slaughterhouses or processing plants, and they would be in, like, there was one in Kansas City. There's, like, you know, there's, like, four or five major ones across the country, and all the beef had to go to those places. So we were still shipping it around. Now it's gotten better, and you can get beef locally. There are a number of options in Kentucky where you can get beef locally. I always go to Marksberry Farm in Garrett County. There are farmers that will sell you a quarter cow or a half cow, or you can split a whole cow, and then you can get a butcher shop to cut that up for you. And maybe it's a little more expensive, but damn, it's a lot healthier. I don't know, man. This just seems like a bad play. This is a bad play. If we want to get prices down at the grocery store, we need to remove more red tape, and we've got to stop messing around in Iran. That's the bottom line. Like, get that nonsense over with and be done with it. And then get everything home, because that's part of what's driving up prices of fuel, and prices of fuel are driving up prices of food, and that's what's driving up grocery prices right now. So we got to get that nonsense taken care of. So there you go. All right, the ballot, mail-in ballots. This is actually a really good thing. The Supreme Court ruled in favor of Donald Trump's executive order yesterday, 6-3. So it was a pretty strong ruling. President Trump put an order in that said, the federal government is going to, they directed the Postal Service, we're going to compile a list of eligible citizens. We're going to give you that list. Don't send a mail-in ballot to anybody that's not on that list. And the left is freaking the hell out right now. Where is this? The ACLU put out a statement this morning. This is fascinating. I don't know what the heck's happened to the ACLU. This is hilarious. ACLU posts this X. Breaking, we're suing over South Dakota's this is a, you know, separate state issue, but you'll see where I'm going with this. Over South Dakota's implementation of a new law requiring voters to provide documentation of their citizenship or lose the opportunity to vote in state and local elections. Politicians should be making it easier, not harder, to vote. And let me fix that last sentence for them. Politicians should be making it easier for illegal immigrants to vote, not harder. That, there you go. I fixed it for you, ACLU. What the hell is wrong with you? That's crazy that you would be against this. In their post on Instagram, they said no eligible voters should be disenfranchised from participating in our elections. This is something the left does. Because the ACLU has basically just become the communications office for the Communist Party. That's kind of what they've become lately. They've become the enforcers for wokeism as opposed to standing up for actual civil liberties, which is sad because they were once a great civil liberties organization. But the ACLU, like, this is one of the ways they do this. They will make a statement that is true on the surface. But it's a straw man statement because it's like the statement that no eligible voter should be disenfranchised from participating in our elections is 100% true. But what the ACLU is suing over is actually a mechanism that ensures that we don't disenfranchise eligible voters. You see, they put this because they're lawyers, too, and they understand this. The reason they put no eligible voter, the whole point of South Dakota's law and the whole point of President Trump's executive order is to ensure that eligible voters aren't being disenfranchised, because it comes down to this very simple logic. This is very simple. If you are not eligible to vote, and you do, you cancel out someone's vote who is eligible. It's very simple. It's very logical. And it's undisputably true. For every fraudulent vote that is cast, someone's legal vote is disenfranchised. That is the reality. That is unmistakable. It is inarguable. You cannot argue what I just said. Not in any way, shape, or form. Doesn't matter how wild-eyed, blue-haired, nose-ringed, Subaru driving slow in the left-hand lane, coexist bumper sticker on the back of your Subaru driving, you are. You cannot argue with the logic that I just put out there. If you are not an eligible voter and you vote, which happens all the time, You have disenfranchised someone else. If someone steals a vote, if someone harvests a vote and fills it out for someone else illegally, every one of those thousands of ballot box dumps from 2020 and beyond, because they've been doing this a long time, every one of those disenfranchised, every single ballot in those batches disenfranchised a legal, eligible voter who went through the process the right way and cast their vote. Every one of those. It is cheating. And the ACLU is suing South Dakota, and the left is melting down over this ruling because they want to continue to cheat. So I thought of something this morning. I'm so going to get in trouble. Should I do this, John, or not? I'm going to get in trouble when I say this. I'm going to get in trouble. Should I do it?
17: I think you
0: should. How do I word it? This is my thing, because I don't want to create the impression that I'm calling for this. But, so, first of all, the Republicans, let me just say this. First of all, the Republicans are feckless. Okay, John Thune is the most effective Democrat in Washington. He's an idiot. Well, I don't think he's an idiot. I just think he's bought and paid for. I don't know who's got what on him. There might be something in his closet. He's owned by somebody. Because I don't know how to explain how he and the four marauders, him and Senator Mitch McConnell, whatever the hell he's doing right now. I mean, we haven't even heard. Has anybody heard from Senator Mitch McConnell? How's he doing? How's that old rehab going, huh? How's that going? Is he back at work? Susan Collins, Lisa Murkowski, these Republicans are the most effective Democrats in Washington. They have stymied the most important parts of Trump's agenda, and they are the parts of Trump's agenda that would protect us from the nonsense that we're seeing nationwide coming from the left right now. It's the thing that blows my mind, too, about McConnell is, like, he's one of the most brilliant political tacticians of all time. Why is he letting his legacy being the allowance of the left to take control permanently in America? I don't understand that. So anyway, I digress. So the Republicans are feckless. So I'll start with that. But I don't want to say this. I'm going to get in so much trouble. I'm not calling for this. Okay, let me be very clear. Record this so that we have it for posterity, Johnny. Let me be very clear that what I'm about to say is rhetorical in nature only. But if we really wanted the Democrats to suddenly start caring about election integrity, maybe we should do what they do. There we go. I said it. I'm not advocating for cheating in elections. I'm just saying, at some point, if we can't get integrity in place, how do we make the other side care about integrity? Because right now, the reason they're whining about this is because they're the ones that are cheating. That's what it tells you. They're the ones that are cheating. They're the ones that are harvesting ballots. They're the ones that are voting fraudulently. They're the ones that want to be able, because they've got people in our institutions that are facilitating this. And so President Trump is trying to cut this off before it gets to where it can actually cause a problem. And none of this goes far enough for me, by the way. I honestly, I'm not going to be happy about elections until not only is there almost zero mail-in balloting. The only mail-in ballots that we should be counting should come from deployed members of the military overseas, people who are on business. You know, they got to be in another country for business and they don't have any choice. And people who are sick, they're too sick to get to the polls, but they're lucid enough to vote. They should be allowed to have, we should have an exception for them. But outside of that and those exceptions, there's nothing that should justify a mail-in vote, because it cannot be secured. We do not have you ever, you know, when detectives are investigating, when the police are investigating crimes, they have this thing called chain of custody. And chain of custody is the most important thing in an investigation, because if you have a piece of evidence and you can't verify the chain of custody, that evidence will not be accepted in court because we don't know if it's been tampered with, right? Chain of custody also applies to the voting issue. And if you walk into a booth, sign your name, show your identification, go into the booth, make your vote, drop that vote into the ballot box, that is a chain of custody that is unmistakable, right? And it is untamperable. And I shouldn't say it's untamperable. It's the closest we can get to untamperable. We don't fully understand chain of custody with electronic voting machines. We don't fully understand chain of custody with mail-in ballots. And there is no chain of custody with mail-in ballots, right? Because it is legal in a lot of these lefty states to gather up ballots from all your friends and take them and drop them off. Well, we don't know if that was legitimately just Johnny picking up the ballots from all his buddies on the street, or if Johnny went and stole a bunch of ballots out of the nursing home's mailboxes or the assisted living center's mailboxes and filled them out, or went in and forced the old people to fill them out, or went in and paid somebody to fill them out. Like, we don't know. There's no chain of custody there. Once it is delivered to your home or to your mailbox, there's a lack of chain of custody in that situation. We don't know what's happened to it. And so this is just a start, but the ACLU being upset about this, the left being upset about this, it tells you everything you need to know. They don't want this to continue they want it to continue because they're cheating. They are cheating. And whether it's enough to sway a presidential election, but I'll tell you right now, it's damn sure enough to sway House elections. And they are pushing to let illegal immigrants vote in state and local races. They are 100% of pushing to do that. They are trying to cause absolute chaos. And it's working. So anyway, all right, when we continue, what the hell is wrong with women? Have you seen this story about a mom who murdered her kids, and all of a sudden women across America are showing up to support her? I am baffled by this. Also, could you soon be getting your DoorDash delivered by robot here in Louisville? Kentucky is slated to be one of the next states to adopt robot delivery of DoorDash food. That's all coming up. 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
7: 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I'm not seeing any major problems on the Watterson past the fairgrounds. 65 looks good there, too. Our next report is in 15 minutes. 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
6: I'm WLKY meteorologist Suzanne Horgan. We're looking forward to another beautiful day for today with high temperatures in the middle 80s. It's going to be pleasant with low humidity continuing with a mixture of clouds and sunshine. Overnight down to about 66 degrees for tomorrow. Just a bit warmer with a high of 89 degrees. We may see a stray shower, but most of us are going to stay dry with seasonably warm conditions with highs right around 89. I'm WLKY meteorologist Suzanne Horgan.
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8: It's 11:02, sunny skies and 75 degrees. Good morning, I'm Joe Lincoln. A teenage JCPS student is in critical condition after being shot near a Jefferson County Public School bus stop. John Shannon has the details in this report.
9: The shooting happened around 8 a.m. Wednesday morning near a JCPS bus stop on Beach Street in West Louisville's Park Duval neighborhood. A teenage girl was transported to University of Louisville Hospital in critical condition. Metro homicide detectives, along with police from JCPS, are actively investigating the crime scene. LMPD Chief Paul Humphrey was at the scene and spoke to WLKY.
10: Obviously, this is a frustrating situation where we're dealing with a juvenile who's been shot. And so we are asking the community for your help in this.
9: Officials aren't sure yet if it was a targeted shooting or a random incident. Police are asking anyone with information on the shooting to contact law enforcement. I'm John Shannon.
8: Stay tuned to News Radio 840 WHAS for more on this developing story. Former NFL quarterback Colin Kaepernick has been named the Muhammad Ali Center's Humanitarian of the Year. The center says he continues to bridge sports, activism, and community impact as he fights for equal access for all. Lonnie Ali, co-founder, president, and CEO of the center, said, quote, Colin was chosen for his courage to stand against racial injustice and his unwavering commitment to empowering underserved communities. Like Muhammad, Colin has used his platform to advocate for equality, human dignity, and social change, even when doing so came at a significant personal and professional cost. Kaepernick called it an incredible honor, saying, quote, Muhammad Ali lived with an uncommon courage to stand firmly in his convictions. Even when doing so came at a great personal cost. He understood that our platforms are not simply ours to benefit from, but ours to use in service of others. Kaepernick said, to be recognized in his name is simultaneously humbling and a responsibility. He's set to receive the award at the 13th annual Muhammad Ali Humanitarian Awards on November the 7th. The White House says Iran's economic D-Day is here. Treasury Secretary Scott Bessent says Operation Economic Outcast will amount to an economic onslaught against Iran, further isolating it from the rest of the world.
12: Part of this was trying to create a collective responsibility, trying to urge countries around the world to do what they can to pressure Iran to cut off its revenue streams, but really try and pressure Iran so that it comes to some sort of deal.
8: Nick Harper reports that according to Bessent, President Trump is already calling leaders around the world to warn them to cut off all deals with Iran. He says any country, including China, will be sanctioned if it's found to be helping Iran sell its oil. Bessent adds that Iran can choose to stay isolated or choose a path back to normalcy. Move over, summer. Pumpkin season is officially here. Monica Nelson reports.
13: Yes, Starbucks is bringing back its famous pumpkin spice latte today, marking the return of a late summer tradition that's been warming hearts since 2003. The fan favorite features real pumpkin flavor, espresso, steamed milk, whipped cream, and fall spices. And while the heat of the summer continues, PSL fans are breaking out their sweaters. That's right, it's sweater weather. And also pumpkin spice and everything nice season. I'm Monica Nelson.
8: Your next news update at 11:30. I'm Joe Lincoln, News Radio 840 WHAS.

0: got to say something about Pumpkin Spice Day. Oh, my God. Hold on a second. I do have one quick update in the investigation from this morning's shooting at the bus stop. John in our newsroom let me know they've identified the teenage girl who was shot and is in critical condition as a JCPS student. So it was a teenage girl. The scariest thing in the story is that the police don't know if it was random or not. It was probably targeted, but if it was random, that's even scarier. So we'll keep you updated on that. As the day goes along, we got to ask the question, what the hell is wrong with women? I'm sorry. Don't get mad at me, ladies. I know there's a lot of you in the audience. I will explain myself why I asked that question here in a minute. But before we do, I got to say something about pumpkin spice. What's today's date, Johnny?
1: August 25th.
0: Thank you. Are we even close to fall?
1: About a month out.
0: Okay, so we're still 4 weeks of summer, which means we're only two-thirds of the way through summer, if I'm correct. Am I correct?
1: That sounds
0: about
1: correct.
0: Two-thirds. Is it still, I mean, the weather's been pretty good here in Louisville over the last few days, but I mean, ultimately, probably still got some hot days ahead of us. Is that right?
1: Yes. It's going to be 90 this weekend.
0: Right. Okay. Why do we talk about pumpkin spice in the fall? Why? Because it reminds us of what? Halloween, harvest time, Thanksgiving, blah, blah, blah, blah, blah, blah, blah, blah, blah, right? Why the hell is pumpkin spice? What did you say the day's date was?
1: Today's August 25th.
0: 25th. Why is pumpkin spice day? Why? First of all, why is there a pumpkin spice day? That's number one. That's my first question. Why the hell is there a pumpkin spice day? Number two, why the hell is it August 25th and not like maybe October 15th? Why is it August 25th? You people, let me just tell you something. You people are being duped. Those of you who know me for a long time know that I know the truth about pumpkin. Big Pumpkin is a scam. Here's what this is. There is no pie that is worse. It's unedible than pumpkin pie. Pumpkin pie is inedible. It has the consistency of cow poop and zero flavor. It is disgusting. In order to make it palatable at all, you have to put like 3 pounds of Cool Whip on it. And what happened? Here's how pumpkin became a thing. It's not even a thing. Nobody wants to eat a pumpkin. Nobody saw that orange ball and said, "Hey, let's open that up and pull out what's inside." That's not what happened. A bunch of big pumpkin had left. It's leftover squash. And they're trying to sell this leftover squash that nobody wants because squash is disgusting. And so they said, "I got an idea. Let's do a conspiracy with the Memals of the world. We'll go to the Memals and we'll get the Memals to pretend like pumpkin pie has been an American tradition since, who knows, 1805 or whatever. And the Memals will make the pumpkin pie. And the way we'll co-opt the Memals is we'll tell them, look, if you convince your grandkids... If you convince all your grandbabies to eat the pumpkin pie, then you can have the leftover banana pie or the chocolate pie or the blueberry pie because that's the really good pie. And then everybody else will eat the pumpkin pie and they'll be like, Mama made it. It's really, really good. And they're all, everybody's sitting there at Thanksgiving eating disgusting pie, pretending like it tastes good because of Big Pumpkin. And now they've got people, they have got people drinking burnt coffee that is the flavor of pumpkin. First of all, there's no such thing as pumpkin spice. There is no spice in pumpkin. It's disgusting, flavorless mush. In order to make it taste like anything, they have to put spices in it. But you can put spices in other things and make them taste really, really good. Pumpkin has no existing flavor of its own. You have to put Cool Whip on top of it to even make it palatable. And now they're selling $8.50 coffees that are supposedly flavored like pumpkin spice, which is really just a mix of a bunch of chemicals that somehow approximates the taste of the nasty crap you put in your mouth on Thanksgiving Day. What the hell is wrong with you people? Pumpkin spice. Pumpkin spice on August 25th. Come on. I feel better, Johnny. I'm
1: That was okay. An intense rant about pumpkin spice.
0: Dude, I feel so strongly about this. If I when I become, first of all, when I become governor of Kentucky, which is going to happen, I am on day one. I'm invading Tennessee. What?
1: We're going to have our own army?
0: Yeah, hell yes, we are. We're going to invade. I have the National Guard, dude. When I'm the governor, I'm the commander in chief of the National Guard of Kentucky. Yeah. I am sending the Kentucky National Guard. I've already got the plan. It's first thing we're going to do is, like, Memphis is no help whatsoever to Tennessee. So what we've got to do is a pincer move. We got to take Nashville and Knoxville out, and then Chattanooga will fall. So it's not even going to be hard. It's just going to be, like, we're going to have a three-pronged attack. Tennessee will fall. Rocky Top will be banned. We will burn copies of Rocky Top. We will destroy the music behind Rocky Top. We will never hear that song again. That's day one. Day two, I'm banning pumpkin spice. Day two, banning pumpkin spice. And don't even try. Don't even try to argue with me about this. I'll tell you what. I will let crazy ladies who need their pumpkin spice buy pumpkin spice on October 31st through November 24th or whatever Thanksgiving Day is, and no other time. Pumpkin Spice Day is October 31st. That's Pumpkin Spice Day, and it lasts till Thanksgiving. Then you put it away, and you get that nastiness out of the world. Can't stand it. Can't stand it. All right. I know. I'm already getting emails, Johnny, from people who are going, why do you hate pumpkin spice so much? I just hate it. Pumpkin pie, it's so disgusting. Like, I don't understand why we will make a pie that literally has the kid. Have you ever stepped in a cow pie? Like, have you ever stepped in cow poop?
1: No, I don't want to either.
0: Okay, when I was a kid, and we had in the Arizona, when I would, you know, we were living in Arizona, we had open range where I lived, and so cows just wandered everywhere throughout town, like everywhere. It didn't matter. We came home from a youth group function one night, and the front doors, the double doors to the church, were waving in the wind. Something was in there. And the bathrooms were off-site. They weren't quite, what do you call them? Not porta-potties, but outhouses. But they were separate. They had their own plumbing, but they were separate. That the door to those bathrooms was also open, and it was swinging back and forth. Cows had gotten into the church, and they had walked down the center aisle, and there was a cow up on the pulpit in the church, and it had dropped cow pies all the way down the aisle, the center aisle of the church, all the way up to the pulpit. Dude, it is a disgusting consistency that equals that of pumpkin pie. That's what I'm trying to tell you. So, anyway. Now I'm going to get in even more trouble because the feminists are going to be mad at me. Have you heard of Lindsay Clancy? So Lindsay Clancy allegedly murdered her three little children. She strangled them to death. She's blaming postpartum depression, her husband, and the patriarchy. And that is why creepy pink-clad supporters are flocking to her trial and doing protests around the country saying justice for Clancy. And if you've seen this, this is really kind of hard to grasp. Because there's something really weird going on in womandom right now. And for you ladies, I know there's a lot of really wise, awesome, smart ladies that are listening to this program. And I really want to kind of reach out and appeal to you and ask you, what do you think is going on your side of the gender world? Because, first of all, we have all of this WNBA stuff, right? Have you heard about the new WNBA? I can't remember which team it is, but they've got a new transgender mascot. And I'm just like, you know, at some point, let's just call it the TNBA, the Transgender National Basketball Association. Like, it's fine. I'm not trying to ostracize people. I'm just like, here, go ahead and stop calling it the Women's National Basketball Association, because you're literally attacking women who want to keep it the Women's Basketball Association. So why don't just call it the TNBA and be done with it, and just have that be the Transnational Basketball League and be done with it. Like, you're attacking women who are standing up for women. You're kicking young girls out who are standing up for women and for their own sports. It doesn't make any sense. We got all that going on. And against the backdrop of this, we have this woman who allegedly strangles her three kids and says it's the patriarchy's fault. And so all of these pink-clad women, all of a sudden, they conglomerate on this, and they're like, hey, justice for Clancy. Like, what are you doing? You want her to just, like, get off, like, scot-free after killing her three children? And so when you realize that in today's modern world, offals, that's affluent white female liberals, they are the most dangerous and the most active political group in America. Like, for real, they really are, because they have got this weird, twisted worldview that they can abort a baby all the way up to the last day of pregnancy. So why wouldn't they then decide, hey, this lady just decided to off her three children, allegedly. Yes, let's support her. And it was probably her husband's fault. That is literally how this is being framed. Is this lady essentially aborted her three children, allegedly, and it was her husband's fault. It was the patriarchy's fault. This is a little excerpt from Town Hall, and it's kind of funnily written. Let me go back to the first line because it's hilarious. It says, perhaps we should shut down womanhood until we find out just what the hell is going on here. The last couple of weeks have been more insane than usual, and everything has been insane for the last couple of decades. But this insanity has been mostly about the crazy things that crazy women do. And most of the ladies involved are women of power from the middle or upper class society. From bizarre social media imbroglios, like a mom demanding all other moms stop sending Oreos to school because her kid isn't allowed to have Oreos, so no kid can have Oreos, to the hideous and morally bankrupt embrace of the psychotic killer who strangled her three children, there's clearly something wrong in Chicksville, and it's about time we say so. But some of us on the conservative side warned that we shouldn't say so. Why? We're going to turn women against us if we criticize women, and we're going to turn them into leftists. But you know what? It's vital that we criticize women. Women are half of people, and there are a lot of stupid people out there. We need to shine the spotlight of clarity and truth on the idiots and watch them scramble like cockroaches under our scrutiny. Yes, we should criticize women. When women are a group that does stupid and evil things, we should say that they are doing stupid and evil things and that they should stop doing stupid and evil things. Okay, so here's my question for the ladies. I know that women can save us, but I also know they can destroy us. What is going on? And what are y'all doing to fix it? No, I mean, it's kind of a serious question, right? Like, because as a member of the male gender, I have been a conservative talk show host through all of these years that are being talked about here, where men have been specifically demonized. We have turned men into useless, pointless soy boys, wearing skinny jeans and man buns, and mistreating their female partners, or ignoring them altogether and not even having them, right? I mean, we have a birth problem in America. Like, families are not being created, and that's an issue. So at the same time that we have women writing articles about why men are not going to the bars and trying to pick them up, they're also doing stuff like this. I started seeing these protests, and I was like, what is going on? With why are women supporting this lady who allegedly strangled her three children? What could possibly be the feminist angle on that? And then I realized that really what it is, and I don't know what groups are behind it. I really don't. I mean, it's obviously Marxist, but I don't know, like, who's funding this or astroturfing this. But I'm baffled, because I think the goal is they saw this lady going on trial and they were like, hey, let's talk about postpartum depression, because maybe that's why she killed her kids. And so we should have protests there to protest for justice. And I'm like, what are you saying? Are you saying a woman, like, are you when you're having these protests, it's almost as if you're saying, because postpartum depression is a thing and it's been around for as long as women have been having babies. It's not anything new, but we don't have a lot of cases where a mom just decides to off their kids. Postpartum depression can lead to problems for that person. And I guess it can lead and probably has led to acts like this, but it's very, very, very, very, very, very, very, very, very, very rare. It's not as when this woman goes and kills her kids, it's not a symptom of postpartum depression. It's a symptom of something else was already wrong in her mind prior to having kids and then postpartum depression. Like, in other words, we have to be smart enough to be able to separate the two, right? It's a natural thing that women go through, and yes, we should be concerned about it, and yes, we should do everything we can to help assuage it, but that doesn't automatically mean we can justify you offing your family. So, but apparently that's a sexist thing to say. The town hall writer says, but if being sexist means really

0: Women tend to be more of them now than in the past. Men and women are jerks in different ways. That's a generalization. You know who uses generalization? People who aren't stupid. So anyway, he goes on to talk about Lindsay Clancy. He says the feminist ideology behind this prioritizes the feelings of women over what God and nature, to the extent that they differ, make their proper priority, their kids. From pro-birth abortion to the post-birth version, this grotesque perspective excuses the killing of inconvenient kids as long as the executioner is a gal with a sad story. They've collected $1 million for her and post sympathetic videos with their own kids. This is sick. That's wild. So I ask again, what's going on over there? You guys okay? No, I'm just asking. My wife was watching this story the other day, and she was like, I think I'm going to be sick. For real. She's like, I think I'm going to be sick. She's like, she's embarrassed that this is the modern feminist movement, as opposed to a movement that's actually fighting for equal access for women. This is what it's become. Pretty sad. All right. We are having a flash summer sale over at Bourbon City Golf Carts, and I think you need to get over there and get you some of those amazing deals. $200 to $1,000 off select carts in addition to a free accessory when you purchase a DAC Gen 2 golf cart. 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
8: Traffic continues to look good in the late morning. No accidents to deal with, not even a broken down to slow things down. Traffic on the Watterson under 5 minutes between 64 and 65. Our next report is in 15 minutes. Chuck Ingram, News Radio 840 WHJS.
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12: From Christian Brothers Roofing, it's a beautiful day weather center. I'm WLKY meteorologist Suzanne Horgan. We're looking forward to another beautiful day for today with high temperatures in the middle 80s. It's going to be pleasant with low humidity continuing with a mixture of clouds and sunshine. Overnight down to about 66 degrees for tomorrow. Just a bit warmer with a high of 89 degrees. We may see a stray shower, but most of us are going to stay dry with seasonably warm conditions with highs right around 89. I'm WLKY meteorologist Suzanne Horgan.
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15: It's 11:32, sunny skies and 77 degrees. Good morning, I'm Joe Lincoln. A teenage girl is clinging to life after she was shot near a JCPS bus stop this morning on the West End. Louisville Metro Police Chief Paul Humphrey says it happened in the Park Duval neighborhood on Beach Street near Wyandotte Avenue.
16: Right now we're following leads that we have on suspect information and asking the community to make sure that they call with any information they have, 574-LMPD.
15: The department has since confirmed that the victim is a JCPS student. This morning at the mayor's news conference, JCPS Superintendent Dr. Brian Yearwood spoke, saying, quote, this must stop.
17: This doesn't impact just that child and that family. That impacts or every student in JCPS. It impacts our community.
15: Officials aren't sure yet if this was a targeted shooting or a random incident. Metro homicide detectives, along with police from JCPS, are actively investigating the crime scene, and people are being asked to avoid the area for the time being. Stay tuned to News Radio 840 WHAS for more on this developing story. 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
23: 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This is terrifying and also kind of convenient. This is a weird one. So I'm kind of curious how you feel about this. You'll have to hit me up. 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How would you feel about a robot delivering your DoorDash? Now, I'm going to admit right now that I have never used DoorDash. I've never done that. But I delivered pizza for Domino's, Papa John's, and a place called Donato's Pizza, which is an Ohio chain, when I was in college. And delivering pizza was actually one of my favorite jobs in the world. Because if you think about it, all I had to do was get in my car, drive around, listen to the best music, and then I would stop at people's houses, give them a pizza, a hot, tasty pizza, and they would reciprocate by giving me some cash, like a tip, which is phenomenal. So I love it. And yet the world is changing now, right? Like the world is changing drastically. We've now gone to where it's not just pizza, because it used to be back when I was a kid, when I was in college, Gen X, right? Pizza was about the only kind of food you ever got delivered. You either went out to a restaurant, you made your own food, or you had pizza delivered. And remember when, in its day, man, delivery of pizza was like, wow. You could pick up the phone. Funny side story. We lived in this big old house in Wilmore, Kentucky. It was like built in the 1860s. And it was drafty. Sometimes in the wintertime, when it got real cold, you'd wake up, there'd be ice on the walls. That's how drafty it was. We were having the furnace fixed one time. And every now and then when we would be out of groceries or mom would be too tired to fix dinner, she would tell one of my sisters, go order a pizza. And do you remember the telephones that were on the wall? Right? Like... they had a cord, and you would have to go to that spot on the wall where the phone was hanging, and you would have to dial with a rotary dial. You dial that rotary dial and call the number. Well, ours was next to the refrigerator on the wall over this square vent, and this square vent was part of the furnace infrastructure, and it was the size of the square was about 2 feet by 2 feet. A human being could fit through the square, and it would go down, like under there was the ductwork, followed by the stone basement. So my mom is tired one night. I know you're like, wait a minute, what does this have to do with robot delivering my food? Because that's the whole point of the story. One night, my mom was too tired to fix dinner. So she told my sister Nadine, she said, why don't you order pizza? So my sister Nadine goes over to the side of the kitchen where the phone is on the wall. She steps up, grabs the phone off the wall, and then promptly half of her disappears. She is now half her body disembodied. It is now just her shoulders and her head above the floor of the kitchen. We all turn around. We look. We're like, what just happened to Nadine? We look over. She is straddling the ductwork. And the ductwork is all that is holding her up from falling completely into the basement. There had been some, my mom had had to call a furnace repair technician earlier in the day. And they had been there to fix the furnace, and she forgot. They told her, they said, we got to get a new grate here for this vent. We are going to be back tomorrow with the new grate. So my mom, ever being the tidy Kentucky country girl that she was, ne'er let the house be messy, didn't want to see a hole in the floor in the kitchen, threw a throw rug over the missing vent. So when my sister went over to the wall to pick the phone up, she stepped on the throw rug, fully expecting that under the throw rug was the vent, the grate, and it wasn't there. And that's how we almost lost my sister delivering pizza. Anyway, ordering pizza. So in all seriousness, they're working on a state law that would allow food delivery robots to DoorDash to use robots to deliver your food to your house. And I'm unsure how I feel about this. Did you see the story the other day where Amazon, you know, they're using drones now to deliver stuff? Let me see if I can find this story. Amazon drone delivers package to the pool. So the Amazon drone flew over the house, dropped the package, and the package fell into the pool of the person that was ordering it. This is from yahoo.com. Texas woman watches Amazon drone drop package right into her pool. Lindsay Austin's first experience with drone delivery didn't go quite the way anyone thought it would go. Instead of finding her package waiting somewhere safely in her backyard, she got to watch it descend from the sky and take a dive directly into her swimming pool. Delivery was caught on camera, and it was shared by ABC 13 Houston, showing the Amazon drone hovering roughly 10 feet above Austin's backyard pool. Then rather than moving toward considerably drier real estate, it just dropped the package in the water. Down it goes, she said, making what might be one of the least convenient deliveries possible. Yahoo writes, drone delivery might eliminate the need to wait for someone to walk a package up to your door, but there's apparently at least one advantage humans still have. Most delivery drivers know not to deliver the package into the pool. I don't know if the package was damaged. I don't know if they delivered in waterproof. But here's the point. Here's the point when you talk about. So they're doing these Waymo cars, too. These self-driving taxis. Would you get in one of those? Would you get in a self-driving taxi? We were in Vegas last week for a trip, a business trip. And we were going out to dinner, and we all went down to where the Ubers come around. You know, the Ubers and the Lyfts, the ride shares. And one of the vehicles that kept coming through the rideshare, and people were using it, was a driverless taxi. It was this funny-looking little van thing with weird lights. It looked like a space alien transport. And, people were using that, and they were running around Vegas in this thing. And I don't know if you saw this or not, but and I've got a point to telling you these stories with regards to DoorDash delivering by robot in Kentucky, because that's the proposal. Right now, they're doing this in California. You got this little robot. They call it Dot. It's a little red robot. It looks like one of those toys, one of those toy cars that you used to get, like kids used to get when they were like three, and then they would run around the house in this toy plastic car. You know, it looks like that. There was one that had yellow doors, and it was red. Do you remember that? It looks like that. That's what Dot looks like. So this thing would tool up to your house and deliver your food. And theoretically, it's got like a warmer, so the food sits in the warmer, all that kind of stuff. I was at, of all places, last year I was up in Kalispell, Montana. And I was at a Chick-fil-A. And a robot was delivering food to the tables in the Chick-fil-A. And it was funny because while I was there, it got stuck. It couldn't get around people that were walking in its way. And it was very polite. It was like, excuse me, excuse me, excuse me. And then it got stuck and it couldn't, it got stuck up against a wall and it couldn't complete its task. But it would go around and clean the tables and drop off food. So in California, they're doing these DoorDash, and now they're asking Kentucky to be one of the next wave of states to allow robot delivery of your food. Now, I can see all kinds of advantages to this right off the gate. Like, number one, do you have to tip a robot? I would think not. So now, theoretically, we have lowered the cost of food delivery because once you have paid for the robot itself, you no longer need to pay wages to the individual delivering, and you don't need to tip a robot. Why would I need to tip a robot? So I could see this lowering the price, convenience level, and time once enough of these robots are deployed to delivery. So there's a lot of conveniences for the consumer here that I see right out of the gate. The problem is, so they got these, follow me, I'm bouncing around here a little bit, but there's a point to my madness. They got these Waymo taxis, these robot taxis or driverless cars that are taxis. One of these, and I don't remember which brand, I don't think it was Waymo, but it was one of these test self-driving cars ran over a bicyclist in Phoenix a few years back. Earlier this year, a woman ordered one of these driverless taxis for her 15-year-old daughter. When the taxi arrives, a good thing she checked it. This was a good mom that was thinking through, because a lot of people today aren't paying enough attention to this. When the Waymo arrived, she checked it. She kind of checked in the car. There was a creepy-ass dude curled up in the back. It was an SUV. Curled up in the back of the SUV, she would have sent her 15-year-old daughter in a self-driving car with a creep in the back of the car that was hiding. And I don't know what to tell you about what would have happened had the creep attacked the 15-year-old girl, because how do you stop a self-driving vehicle that has a pre-prescribed destination? I don't know. I don't know. And I don't know that they game planned for this. Then there were a bunch of hackers that decided to get in on the fun. And they ordered a bunch of Waymos to the same address on the end of a cul-de-sac. And what ended up happening was a standoff. A traffic jam was created because the Waymos couldn't get around each other. They didn't know how to handle a fully loaded cul-de-sac. And then two more. Excuse me, got a little allergies today. There have been at least two instances of a self-driving taxi driving a passenger once through a crime scene, like literally just right through the middle of a crime scene, and another time through a shootout. So here's my point. Dropping a package into the pool, creeps hiding in the back of self-driving taxis, running over bicyclists, driving through this stuff, getting in traffic. We're not there yet. I mean, all you got to do to know we're not there yet is go on ChatGPT and tell it to do a bunch of math for you and watch it screw up the math the first three times. You got to double check it. In other words, this technology, while fascinating, is not quite ready for prime time yet. So here's where I'm coming down on this. There was a state law. Well, they tried to pass a state law. I think it was Chris Lewis here in Louisville, representative, last year tried to get a bill passed that would have said, okay, if we're going to roll these robot delivery things out in Kentucky, they have to go below 10 miles an hour on pedestrian ways and below 20 miles an hour anywhere else. And I'm like, okay, that's interesting, but Have you ever been hit by a car at 10 miles an hour? Like, it's... And these robots aren't the size of cars, nor do they weigh as much. But do you want to get hit by a robot going 10 miles an hour? I'm not sure I want to get on a pedestrian way. Like, even that, like, I appreciate the sentiment of the bill, and it didn't pass for some reason. Look, as a libertarian-thinking conservative, I am all for the efficiencies that I see in this. I feel kind of bad for the rideshare slash food share drivers. But I just thought of another, like, really big advantage to this, too, by the way. Have you seen some of these videos where these DoorDash drivers will take a bite of your food? Or maybe you didn't tip them, so they spit in it. There's been a couple of high-profile examples of that in the news lately. And I'm like, this completely eliminates that. So stack them up. Disadvantages, you could get run over by a robot. Your robot could deliver your food into your pool. But the advantage, so that's two cons. The pros are, surely you don't have to tip a robot. Surely once these things are up and running, less wait time. Three, they're going to have, instead of just a warming bag, these things will probably have like warmers. They'll come, this food will come hot and ready. As Little Caesars likes to say. And this is going to lower the price of delivery because we don't have to pay the delivery driver anymore. And we don't have to tip the delivery driver anymore. I mean, the net positive is there. But here's the other question. Are we ready for all of this stuff? Drones dropping packages at your house. A little robot tooling up with your cheeseburger. A self-driving taxi that takes you from one place to another. All of this stuff all over the place, and then you have humans that are just trying to navigate in between all of this robot nonsense. And then wait till they put flock cameras on the DoorDash, right? Like that's going to happen. I mean, but I'm still trying to figure out, like, how does this robot actually deliver my food? It's got four wheels. It looks like one of those little funny cars. This thing rolls up on my house. I got steps that go up to my porch. How's it going to get up the steps to my porch? Now, instead of just answering the door and being handed my food, I got to go out. I got to go down the steps. Like, I know you guys are like, God, you're lazy, Conway. Yes, I am, totally. But also, I'm just trying to figure out, like, how is this actually going to work? That's my only question. Look, end of the day, I have kind of given up on being the angry old man and saying, no, we don't want this stuff. I don't want a self-driving car. I'm never going to buy one if I can help it. I like to drive. I love the feel of the road. I got three cars and two of them try to drive themselves, and it drives me nuts when they do that. I got a BMW X7. It's awesome. I love this thing. It's so powerful. It is so much fun to drive. But damn it, I'll put it on cruise control, and if I'm on the interstate and I pass a semi truck, it tries to use the engine. It tries to slow the car down while I'm passing because it can't tell whether the semi truck is in my lane or the other. And I'm like, no, no, no, no, no, no, no, no. Just let me handle this. We're good. I wouldn't be driving in this lane if I didn't have the ability, if I didn't know what was going on around me. So I'm not for self-driving cars. But I honestly, I'm kind of going thumbs up on the robot delivery. I want to see it. I'm fascinated by it. I'd like to see a drone deliver something to my house. I hate it, but it's the reality. We might as well embrace it and get warm food and not have to pay a tip. There you go. That's my thoughts. We'll continue tomorrow, 10 a.m. Be here or else you're a nerd. I am Leland Conway, News Radio 840 WHAS, live on your iHeartRadio app.
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31: American people, we love the U.S., and it's unfortunate that President Trump has taken this avenue.
32: The president accuses Canada of treating U.S. products unfairly, each side blaming the other for the stalemate. President Trump says Iran has been notified that any boat placing new mines within international waters in the Strait of Hormuz will be destroyed. The new warning a day after new U.S. sanctions were announced as part of an economic D-Day to isolate Iran.
33: Among the new sanctions includes an expanded list of secondary sanctions targeting digital assets, technology,
1: gold, aviation, and shipping. In addition, the Treasury Department sanctioned nearly 60 entities, individuals, and vessels in multiple jurisdictions. The actions go after what the department describes as a network of shadow fleet vessels operating across many different countries.
32: Fox's Trey Yingst in Tel Aviv. An apparent threat from Iran against President Trump's youngest son.
5: A Secret Service spokesman says the agency is aware of a video aired on Iranian state media that reportedly threatens President Trump's son, Barron, and shows locations where the first son is known to spend time. Fox has not independently viewed that video. The Secret Service says it investigates anything that can be perceived as a threat toward protectees and out of concern for operational security, does not discuss matters of protective intelligence.
32: Fox's Jared Halpern at the White House. It's runoff day to settle primaries in several states, including South Carolina, where Senator Darlene Graham is finishing her late brother's term and running to keep the seat, facing Congressman Ralph Norman for a spot on the November ballot. 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
18: You as we jump into the Tuesday edition of the program. Bunch of stories that we are going to be following with all of you. Today is the South Carolina primary. We have Darlene Graham going up against Ralph Norman. It is a Republican primary. And whomever wins this race today is likely to be the senator from South Carolina for the next 6 years. So it is a big decision, certainly for everyone in South Carolina that is listening to us. If you have not already done so, as we approach a little bit after noon on the East Coast, we would encourage you to get out and make your voices heard. This will be, I think, an important test, Buck, of exactly what the impact, if any, of Darlene Graham's, I think it's fair to say, not elite performance in the debate. Right now, she is about a 64% favorite on Polymarket and Kalshi to win this race. Ralph Norman, about 37%. Kalshi and Polymarket have been very wrong on many primaries. I saw Trafalgar put out a poll, and the Trafalgar poll was basically 48-48. So it could not be any closer. It is likely to be a very close race, not a big difference on the outcome. So your vote matters. Get out and vote in that primary. We also have continued fallout of Abdul El-Sayed, who, to his credit, Buck, went on last night with Jesse Waters. And we have put in an official invite to Abdul El-Sayed to come on this program. We had Mike Rogers. If he's willing to talk to right-leaning or conservative media, then we are certainly willing to have him on. I do think, Buck, this is illustrative of both the power of Fox News and also the fact that there is now a calculus out there that being attacked on Fox News is actually maybe good for the candidacy of many of these individuals. And so even if they get roughed up, they're not afraid to be involved in that situation. I want to play a couple of these cuts, though, because I do think it's important for everybody out there, particularly our Michigan listeners, to understand just how radical many of these answers were. And here is Abdul El-Sayed. This is the one that jumped out the most to me, Buck. He is asked, do you support sex surgeries, sort of gender surgeries on minors? And he ends up saying, this is basically the same thing as circumcision. Here is cut six.
19: Abdul, you're a doctor, right?
20: Selectively. I am.
19: So you think it's okay for a parent to slash his kid's thing-a-ling off? You think that's okay?
20: I mean, do you really want to have this conversation? Are you circumcised?
19: Yeah, but I mean, that's a
20: Jesse, are you?
19: Personal question.
20: Okay.
19: Doctor.
20: So you probably should want to move on.
19: Is circumcision's different than castration?
20: I think it's a problem. It's a problem that you think that you get to decide what happens between a parent, a doctor, and a patient. And I'm just saying that, yes, circumcision is surgery on a kid's ding-a-ling. So if you really want to bring that up, you can. I just think you guys are really selective about how you want to talk about these things.
19: Abdul, Michigan's not going for that. That is sick stuff.
18: That is super weird, Buck. First of all, props to Waters for using the phrase ding-a-ling, which I haven't heard since I was probably like 6 years old. But to try to turn a question about whether gender surgeries that are designed to change the gender of a child, chopping off breasts, removing penises, that that's the equivalent of circumcision is a crazy town response, Buck.
1: A few things. First of all, Jesse, credit to him, he's just sort of like, yeah, you know what? I am actually snipped. So, credit to Jesse for
18: that.
1: Just
18: was a very funny response, Doctor. I mean, on the fly. First of all,
1: no,
18: I don't
1: know. Can I say it was way better he did that than to be like, "That's none of your business, sir," because then he would have gotten all huffy. So look, the doctor asked him a question on TV. Jesse decided to tell him what he is dealing with there. So that was one part of it. I would note something else too. Now people might get mad at this. But there is a strain of, particularly among the Islamic community, I might add, and which Abdullah al-Sayed is a part of, they like to play this game about saying, well, you know, the circumcision that is practiced in this country, there's a lot of circumcision around the world. Sorry to get kind of deep into this, but this is a real thing. And so there's FGM, which is female genital mutilation, which is practiced in primarily Africa and some parts of particularly sub-Saharan Africa. And what the Islamists will say about this is, oh, but that's just a cultural tradition similar to circumcision, which is a little bit like saying, you know, there's people make mistakes in a vehicle, like some people go a little fast in the car and some people wrap their tree around at 90 miles an hour. Like, there's a huge difference between the practice of circumcision in the West in hospitals for boys and what is done in sub-Saharan Africa. But jihadists and Islamists, actually, Clay, will often say like, oh, it's all sort of the same thing. It's not all sort of the same thing. So I'm actually not surprised that somebody like Abdullah al-Sayed would say, oh, and I know, oh, he's a doctor, but this ideological point about anything that is done down there, so to speak, it's just a question of, you know, where you are, and some do it some way and some do it the others. And well, actually, that's not true. And to compare, to your point, the removal of sex organs with a minor incision for either religious or cleanliness, kind of both arguments in favor of male. Sorry, we're talking a lot about male circumcision today.
18: But I think that the fact that that's his go-to, I thought Jesse handled it well. But I think this kind of just goes, Buck, to the radical nature of his candidacy. And we've got a couple of other cuts here that
1: Just real quick on this, Clay. I mean, it's like, if you know, you could say, well, Clay, do you ever take a Tylenol? Well, you know, that's the same as a heart surgery. It's like, well, no, these are vastly different. They're both medical care in some capacity. Like, you could say that taking a Tylenol is medical. It is, right? You're trying to deal with a headache. But to compare gender reassignment surgery, which used to be called sex change surgery, with circumcision is crazy.
18: Yes.
1: I mean, that's just crazy. The bottom line is this is just a crazy, crazy town point. So I'm actually glad that it was aired out for everybody to see.
18: That, and then a couple of questions that I also think go to the radical nature of Abdul al-Sayed. He was asked, can men play in women's sports? Should that be able to occur? This is obviously a cultural flashpoint right now that we see in the WNBA. This was cut 9.
7: Should men play women's sports? You have daughters, right?
8: I think that, look, I played sports my whole life. Sports were an important part of my life. I'm grateful for the opportunity to play sports. And at the end of the day, the decision of who gets to play what sports ought to be decided by the people who govern sports. I'm running for U.S. Senate. Jesse, it's insane. I'm out here trying to take on like the healthcare crisis and big pharma, and you're asking me about who gets to play what sports. It's silly.
7: I'm getting for U.S. Senate. Whether you think Michigan, men should play
8: as the
7: in
8: next
7: women's
8: U.S.
7: sports.
8: Senator in Michigan,
7: it's a big
8: I'm
7: issue.
8: Interested in getting money out of politics, putting money in your pocket, and passing Medicare for all.
18: I think this matters. Jesse could have followed up, Buck, with Michigan is one of 23 states, I believe. Team, correct me if I'm wrong on this, that allows boys to compete in girls' sports in the state. So if you're running to represent a state that is allowing this to occur, then I think you should have to answer the question. There are 27 states that do not allow boys to compete in girls' sports. There are 23 that still do. And again, this is a litmus test in many ways for whether I can trust you on other things. He also asked, we played the audio, of him not wanting to talk about the Ayatollah being dead because too many people were unhappy about that. This buck is cut 10. Is Abdul Sayed glad that the Ayatollah is dead? Cut 10.
19: You brought up the war. Are you glad the Ayatollah is dead?
20: Yeah, I mean, look, he was a terrible person, but that's beyond the point. The bigger question is, should we have gone to war in the first place? So, look, I just want to be clear with you, right? I mean, I'm never going to defend the Iranian regime, but I am going to defend the idea that we probably shouldn't be fighting wars we don't know how to get out of.
18: I told you, I would have guessed that this was going to be his reaction. Quickly pivot off of that and say we shouldn't be in the war that we're in right now in Iran. And that was one that I think he was ready for. But the women's sports and the gender transition surgery, so-called, I think are just evidence that Michigander should understand. You know it, but this guy is a radical person who does not represent the average Michigan voter.
1: Those were certainly the circumcision exchange was the most bizarre thing that he says or claims, but in some ways, Clay, the most radical thing he said was Medicare for all.
18: Yeah,
1: which I know we're used to hearing because of Bernie Sanders and others running around. We're $40 trillion in debt. Last year, according to the CBO, about 60% of the deficit, 60%, was Medicare. This is the problem we have. This is the issue. And people say, I've paid into Medicare. I want my Medicare. Okay. People take out twice what they pay on average into Medicare. It is unsustainable, everybody. Stan Druckenmiller, one of the greatest investors up there with Buffett of all time. You know Stan Druckenmiller, right, Clay? He's like,
18: yeah, I saw he had a Wall Street Journal editorial about this to a certain extent.
1: He's trying to raise the alarm bell. He says, basically, what cannot continue will not. We cannot continue with the entitlements that we have. It is a function of math. Nobody wants to hear that this is the time to deal with it, but it will be dealt with, whether now or later. It looks like it's going to be later, which just means it's going to be more painful. But that people are advocating, Clay, openly to make the biggest fiscal problem we have infinitely worse is just, this is economic suicide. Medicare for all is economic suicide. How do people not understand this? Well, because they just don't understand the math and the policy, I guess.
18: Yeah, they don't understand the basic math. By the way, I can't believe that I'm saying this. Kelsey Grammer actually addressed the fact that Social Security is not a good deal. And I believe we have that cut. Former star of Frasier and the show in Boston when he was the
1: Cheers.
18: The bar. Cheers, yes. That was a long
1: the show
18: time
1: in
18: ago.
1: Boston. The Look show at this in Nashville Boston. Guy. That show in Boston about a bar.
18: The show in Boston about tongue. A bar is pretty specific. Here is Frasier. Here is Kelsey Grammer letting all of us know that Social Security is actually an awful thing. The government takes 12% of your money, gives you back that money if you happen to still be alive at inflation adjusted dollars, which is an awful deal. Listen.
5: So where is socialism working? You know, where does an open border work?
9: It doesn't work.
5: That doesn't work.
9: Doesn't work. We've had Social Security forever. It's always out of money. And that's the greatest like socialist program we have in our country. Nobody wants to lose it, but it doesn't work right. With 62,000 Social Security Administration employees. Why? Why would we just allow people to invest 12% of their income
5: exactly.
9: themselves and, yeah. you know, and retire on it? They'd all be millionaires.
18: It's true, Buck. Nobody understands how Social Security actually works because we have a financially illiterate country. The government takes 12% of your money out of your paycheck. And then if you live long enough, the government gives you back your money, but they give it back to you at an inflation adjusted dollar figure. It's right. an awful, awful deal. And people are just used to it and they're financially illiterate and they don't understand it. And so they fight so hard. I think it ties in with the Medicare thing. The entitlement programs are broken. They aren't good deals. The average American is not benefiting.
1: But Social Security is fixable and not existential destruction for the economy over the long term, I think. It's a different level. It's
18: I don't
1: not
18: know.
1: It's nowhere. I mean, you look at the hole that is being blown in, not just, well, the deficit is annual, right? That's how much we take in versus how much we spend. And then you look at $40 trillion of amassed debt from all those deficits. It's mostly Medicare. This is the problem. It's mostly Medicare.
18: Well, healthcare is completely broken in this country. Well, the problem
1: and healthcare
18: with
1: should be getting more. This is, by the way, one of the reasons why I get so PO'd about the airlines, which some of you know is a particular that triggers me a bit. I find the airlines, because they're protected, there's a lot of policy stuff, a lot of regulation. They're poorly run because they're allowed to be poorly run by the government, because the government's incredibly involved in all this different stuff. Healthcare is now, in many aspects, more run by the government than ever before. You know, you add in all the different regulations, you add in the ways that healthcare consolidation, whether it's in hospital systems and all the money they get from Medicaid, by the way, massive government funding going to the hospital system. But Clay, there's no mechanism to bring about efficiency, really. And that's why it just keeps getting worse and more expensive all the time. And the government just makes it worse all the time.
18: Well, and by the way, the math on this that is really unfortunate is all of these entitlement programs rely on there being way more young people than old people. And soon there's going to be way more old people than young people, which turns

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1: 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Clay and Buck.
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15: It's August 2023, a county government meeting in Pennsylvania's Lehigh Valley. A young woman, early 20s, steps up to the mic to speak.
16: My 2-month-old son was happily drinking milk from his bottle when he quickly started choking, turned blue, and went limp. My boyfriend transported our son to the changing table as I grabbed an anti-choking device and my boyfriend began assembling it. 2 pumps of the device and my son was conscious, gasping for air and coughing up milk.
15: They all went to the ER to make sure the baby was okay.
16: But upon arriving at Lehigh Valley Hospital, the diagnosis quickly became something so different.
15: One of the doctors had a theory.
16: She stated to my father and mother-in-law that we are young, first-time parents who got frustrated with our baby and violently shook him to make him stop crying, and a confession would only make things easier for us.
15: The parents were told to leave the hospital without their son, and he wouldn't come home for 7 whole months.
16: I'm a postpartum mom dealing with the grief and the trauma of my son being ripped from my arms. And I'm a mom who lost everything in less than 24 hours due to one doctor's misdiagnosis. Enough is enough.
15: And then the next person speaks. And the next one. The stories they tell form a pattern of parents walking into a Lehigh Valley hospital to get help for a child, only to leave without them. And the same doctor's name kept coming up again and again.

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3: Welcome back in to Clay and Buck. We'll take your thoughts on the exchange on Fox News with a Senate candidate, Abdul El-Sayed, and Mr. Jesse Waters last night, as well as our talk about Medicare, Medicaid. Look, the thing about it is any changes in these policies, and Clay, our team found, did a little research, and it seems that Abdul El-Sayed's wife, who is also a physician, she's a psychiatrist, which technically is an MD, so a physician. She's a psychiatrist in Ann Arbor, Michigan, and she does not take any insurance and does not take Medicare.
4: And I just think a good customer base she has, because that means she's getting paid in cash, which is what I would anticipate, which is not bad.
3: And that's because a lot of doctors will tell you, if you're in private practice, and this stuff is all so complicated, but if you're in private practice, you would spend so much time trying to chase down Medicare for the dollars that you basically can't stay in business. That's actually the reality of it for a lot of people, Clay. So more to talk about with that coming up here in just a bit.
4: If you want to try to avoid the doctor, one of the best ways for men to avoid the doctor is to have high testosterone levels, because that means that you are, relatively speaking, very likely healthy. The only way to reverse the trend of aging, declining your testosterone, is by helping to put some more testosterone back into your life with the Male Vitality Stack. 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
15: News. I'm Gianna Gelosi. Canada announcing retaliatory tariffs as high as 50% on hundreds of American products. Doug Ford, the premier of Ontario, Canada, on Fox Business.
16: We're under unprovoked attack by President Trump. I always say, Canadians, myself, we love the American people. We love the U.S. And it's unfortunate that President Trump has taken this avenue.
15: And this comes after the Trump administration imposed 50% tariffs on Canadian goods following the collapse of trade talks. A federal judge rejecting a bid by longtime Jeffrey Epstein associate Ghislaine Maxwell to throw out her conviction.
17: Maxwell cited, quote, substantial new evidence as the reason. But the judge said in a written ruling that her claim was demonstrably meritless and, quote, falls very far from the mark.
15: Fox's Tanya J. Powers. Maxwell serving a 20-year prison sentence. 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
18: WLKY meteorologist Suzanne Horgan. We're looking forward to another beautiful day for today with high temperatures in the middle 80s. It's going to be pleasant with low humidity continuing with a mixture of clouds and sunshine. Overnight down to about 66 degrees. For tomorrow, just a bit warmer with a high of 89 degrees. We may see a stray shower, but most of us are going to stay dry with seasonably warm conditions with highs right around 89. I'm WLKY meteorologist Suzanne Horgan.
8: There are reports out that the Big Ten is set to pass a rule today that will not allow players to return from the NFL and play for a Big Ten school. The move comes after LSU added tight end Daquan Wright after he was cut by the Browns. Other football headlines, the Texans, who have had injuries at receiver, have added to their room, acquiring veteran Kayshon Booty from the Patriots in exchange for safety Jalen Reed in a late-round pick. And 49ers owner Jed York arrested in Ohio, facing misdemeanor charges for engaging in prostitution. I'm on the baseball last night. The Cubs blanked the Diamondbacks 7-0 behind the pitching of trade deadline pickup Kevin Gausman, who went 7 shutout innings, allowing only 3 hits. Manager Craig Counsell crediting catcher Carson Kelly for his work behind the plate.
10: Carson did a great job of feeling they're kind of maybe looking for the split, and then the fastball gets taken, and he put it in good spots today. So I thought it was definitely a story of fastball command today. Excellent.
8: The Cubs lead the National League wild card race and are 5.5 back of the Brewers in the NL Central. I'm Matt McCoy.
3: Hey, it's Leland Conway. Those of you who've listened to me for a long time know that I've been on a health journey for more than 10 years, and it's been awesome. But there was one element that was missing, and that was a really good night's sleep. That's when I found Blue Sky CBD. 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When I started taking Blue Sky CBD, that number immediately shot up to 80%. I slept like a log and I woke up energized and ready for the day. 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
4: Welcome back in, Clay and Buck. We are rolling through the Tuesday edition of the program. South Carolina primary taking place. But Buck, I know we've been talking about Abdul El-Sayed, what's going on in Michigan. And I know we talked about Lindsey Clancy yesterday. I don't know if it is you. By the way, we're going to have Enos Kanter Freedom on the program at the bottom of the next hour to talk about him getting kicked out of the WNBA game. And I will mention this. They're talking about it right now on Fox News, and people are obsessed about this. You know the woman who confronted him, Natasha Cloud? We mentioned this yesterday. I had forgotten this. She has gone on social media and called America trash before.
12: Are you surprised, yeah, though, Clay?
4: No.
12: Are you surprised?
4: But I did. People did say, why were they having contention? And I do think this will be interesting with Enos Kanter Freedom. His family is Turkish, and there is a threat against him such that he can't return to Turkey because of speaking out in favor of freedom. And he responded to Natasha Cloud back when that happened and said, you have no idea what the rest of the world is like or how much freedom we actually have in the United States. And he basically said America is not perfect, but it is a pretty incredible place. And I was reading this morning, I read the New York Times, so you don't have to, The headline in the New York Times sports section, Buck, is that basically, I want to make sure that I get it right because I shared it a bit ago. And I do want to make sure that it is accurate. The headline from the New York Times is, Enes Kanter Freedom isn't protecting women. He's out to instigate, divide, marginalize. And so he's now being attacked. And Freedom came to taunt. He came to be ejected. He came to read hollow. And it attacks far right-wing people who believe that men shouldn't be in women's sports. All of this, Buck, I do think it's going to be a difficult position for left-wingers to find themselves in. I'm not sure how they're going to be able to handle this going forward, because I do think it's going to continue to resonate. They are now saying, the WNBA leaked that Enes Kanter Freedom and Royce White are not eligible for the WNBA draft, but they still have not said why they are not eligible, because they still refuse to define woman. And we played Abdul El-Sayed answering this question. He wouldn't do it. Michigan, by the way, is one of the states that allows boys to compete in girls' sports. So he wants to represent a state that allows this when he claims it's not an issue. And I do think this is going to continue to resonate during the fall, much like the cancel Thanksgiving thing did, because it cuts through all the noise.
3: You think that people are going to
4: yes.
3: vote based on the gender thing? I think they just care about cost of living. I don't think this is going to change any votes.
4: I think it is going to resonate. If they just care about cost of living, then Republicans have no hope. Because Republicans, well, I mean, honestly.
3: Since you brought it up, Clay, no, yeah. I think they have hope.
4: No, but I mean, look, if cost of living is going to be the number one issue, then cost of living is still expensive because Joe Biden did such a bad job that inflation went to 9.1%. And people are angry about what things cost. And I don't think there's anything that Trump could have done in the first 2 years that was going to make inflation 1%. And even if inflation were 1%, I still think people would be angry because we went from 1.9% when Joe Biden came into office to 9.1% in the space of about 18 months. And the fallout of how awful that is continuing. And so I think culturally issues like in Michigan, in places that are battleground, Texas, I think it's going to be cultural issues versus affordability. If affordability is the number one issue, then people are angry with the party in power like they were in 2024. Yeah. And the 4% of people that are willing to swing their vote are still going to be angry.
3: Well, you're a data guy. I think every data set you can find about public opinion polling in every single one of these states will tell you that affordability is overwhelmingly the number one issue. Then it just becomes a question as to whether the culture war issue, if you will, of gender stuff, is that a 15%? Is it a 20%? You know, what is it? I'd have to see. I don't know. But affordability is the primary issue in every one of these states right now. When you add or when you ask the general electorate, when you ask independents, when you ask swing voters, all of the above, it's all about and affordability. You know, sometimes they'll say the economy slash subset thereof, inflation, affordability, cost of living. Right. I mean, there's different variations on that theme, but it is all versions of people who are ticked off about their ability to pay their bills. That's really what it is. People's ability to pay their bills. They are very annoyed. People are very upset about this right now. And I hope that we are able to convince them, or that the Republicans are able to convince them, that putting open borders communists in charge will only make it worse. So that's the reality. It will just make it worse. But now you're getting into a perception battle, and that's a more challenging thing.
4: Things are better. The challenge is when you say things are better, people respond emotionally. And they say, well, I don't feel better. And then you say, well, the logic under which you are arguing you don't feel better is not supported by the trajectory of economic indicators. Sure. And then you're you don't feel the pain era. And a lot of people want their politician to tell them not that they're wrong, but that they're right to feel the way that they do about the economy. I mean, I think this data center thing is a perfect example of this. Did you see the numbers on the data centers?
3: Yeah.
4: I mean, it is affordability is one thing. 12% of people, according in 18 to 29 year old, believe that data centers are a good thing.
3: Yeah, I know.
4: Like that's pretty troubling. I mean, these are the same people that sit around on TikTok all day using up much of the data that the data centers are building out, and they're upset that the data centers are necessary.
3: But this just goes to my point of Trump is avowedly, openly as pro data center as any person you will find on the scene today. And yet a lot of the Trump voting base is just doesn't agree with him, which is fine. Yeah. They're of course entitled, but I think it's interesting. They don't agree with him on that, but on the Iran stuff, there's still a willingness to say, you know, he's going to figure this out and get it done. Okay. I certainly hope so. The data center issue has become very big because, as you have discussed also, there is already evidence that has been found of China trying to convince
4: 100%.
3: Us that this is a bad thing for us. And the more we try to tie all these things together, you have autonomous vehicles, you have not just autonomous vehicles, but drones used on the battlefield now in Russia, Ukraine, and human beings taken out of the kill chain for the first time that it has been proven, where you just have a drone go out, pick its target and kill people. And you have China still saber rattling, of course, always over Taiwan. You have the U.S. with depleted munitions right now because of our war in the Middle East. And you have a China under Xi Jinping that's promised the one China policy will see fruition through, you know, unification with Taiwan. And the future of military capability is going to be tech and manufacturing. We've gone through an era, Clay, and I mean, people can disagree with this because I'm kind of extrapolating into the future. But where we've seen the elite infantry soldier has been the pinnacle because of the wars we've been fighting, the absolute tip of the spear in many ways. Now, there have been drones and, you know, drone strikes in Afghanistan, Pakistan, and we've been using this technology, of course. But the American super soldier, if you will, has been, you know, tier one operators. It's been Delta. It's been SEALs, U.S. Special Forces, Marine, MARSOC, all this stuff. And what we're going to see increasingly, I think, is that technology is going to be this a deciding factor instead of an enabling factor on the battlefield, which is all a long way of saying China wants to be able to beat us with tech and manufacturing in a way that they would never be able to beat us in an old school martial contest of, you know, training, courage, bravery, and, you know, who shoots more accurately with a human eye. The warfare is changing very rapidly right now. For anyone who thinks that this AI data center thing is just about a bunch of tech guys becoming gazillionaires, which they will and they are, there's also the future of American hegemony very much tied into this. And this is what the president is saying too, just to be clear. This isn't just on the data centers, this isn't just my theory. And so people are saying, I don't want a data. Okay. Land use, water use, where should these be? You know, I don't want an industrial park across the street from my house either. That's one thing. But Clay, there are states that are saying we need to put a pause on data centers.
4: Yes.
3: All states are saying, I mean, and not just crazy states like New York, which did this. Other places are saying, in my entire state, I don't want there to be data centers built. Every state's got some land. Like, there's places you could put a data center where it's not going to be. And people say, oh, but the electricity, first of all, a lot of them are building their own power plants, essentially. But also, we need to meet that electricity need, and a part of that should be building civilian nuclear plants takes a long time. I'm aware of that and everything else. But we need to build a grid to sustain this.
4: Yes.
3: Like, we have to leap into this future. I don't know what else is. There is no alternative. The alternative is China has armies of AI drones that are better than ours, faster than ours. They make them more efficiently than we do. And they say, we're taking Taiwan. What are you going to do about it? And by the way, there's a whole bunch of other things that follow after that, too. How do you think Japan feels after that goes down? The whole Asia-Pacific alliance changes if that goes down. Anyway, sorry.
4: 16% approval. I grabbed a bunch of AI data. This is this morning from Axios. 16% approval, Buck. I think I said 13, but 16% approval of AI data centers among 18 to 29-year-olds. The water
12: can
4: use
12: I also
4: of
12: tell everybody. I'm sorry. Sorry. Go ahead. I thought
4: no,
12: you.
4: The data point. The water use of every data center in America in 2023 was less than 1% of the water used to irrigate the nation's agriculture that year. The water, you are being, so I'm just going to be honest. You guys are being propagandized by China on things that are just not true. Listen to this. Electricity use bigger, right? Data centers used. What percentage of the forecast is for electricity to be used by data centers in 2030? Now, many of these are building their own grids and everything else. 12%. By 2030, that is years into the future, data centers all built out will be using 12% of the electricity grid. That doesn't seem like very much. Again, less than 1% of the water that is used for nation's agriculture. And again, these are getting more efficient. There's a great story about Loudoun County and the fact that they have some of the most, it's one of the wealthiest counties in Northern Virginia in the country. They have some of the highest percentage of data centers of anywhere. Buck, they have cut property taxes 30% in Loudoun County because of the revenue that data centers are bringing into a business perspective revenue. Everybody's paying way less than they thought.
3: So this is also where we talk about the $40 trillion in debt. There's no political will to handle this. As I have said, the debt has become so big and politically it has become so clear we will do nothing about it that now a lot of people just treat it like it's not a problem because the scale of the problem is it's almost like sitting around and just worrying every day about how we're all going to die. Like, yeah, we're all going to die, but you know, you shouldn't sit around worrying about it all the time. The only real way that this has a happy ending, and I will say this, I believe in this, and I'm not alone in this, some of the smartest, richest people on the planet, and rich because they are smart, which is not always, those two things are not always correlated, everybody, as we know. But, you know, people like Elon Musk and others, they see it this way too. Clay, the massive growth of human productivity, or productivity for humanity, I should say, that will come from all of this, is essentially going to save us. Everything will become so much more efficient and abundant and productive. And I know this sounds a little bit crazy, but this is what we're heading toward, that the debt, all these things will become more manageable because essentially human wealth will have increased so much over time. The alternative is at some point the music stops, we can't sell our treasuries, and we got a really big problem. We're no longer the global reserve currency.
4: Well, that's the really world would then collapse. If we can't sell our treasuries, the entire world would collapse. And I think it would make the Great Depression look small.
3: But I don't think that's going to happen.
4: We've got to grow. The only way to keep that from happening is to grow our economy. And again, the people that use the most data, 18 to 29 year olds, are the most opposed to the creation of more data. Somebody needs to get them and, you know, make them understand that when you're sitting around on TikTok all day, you are the person that is necessitating largely the building of more and more data centers.
3: There's something else that's about American primacy, vitality, and even national security, certainly economic security, that we should keep in mind here. And it's our beef and our American beef producers. As you've seen, there's a whole bunch of policy stuff going on in this realm right now because our herd isn't big enough right now and we need to grow it out. 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
3: Oh, we have a quick turnaround here. But Mark in North Carolina, weigh in. You got about a minute.
28: Hey, guys. Appreciate you taking my call. I'm 34, former United States Marine. 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You know, I hear you guys talking about, like, golf courses or water. You know, I kind of roll my eyes on it. But when you were talking about how war is changing to where we're using more drones and a lot of that stuff's driven by data centers, I mean, that's the first time that really opened my eyes. And that's definitely something I would keep hammering.
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6: An unprovoked attack. I'm Lisa Brady, Fox News. That's how Ontario's premier describes higher tariffs on some Canadian goods as Canada retaliates.
7: U.S. exports of steel, milk, farm equipment, and household appliances will face anywhere from a 15 to a 50% tariff in Canada starting next month. Canadian officials announced retaliatory measures on about $20 billion of American goods following new tariffs imposed on Canadian products by President Trump over the weekend.
6: Fox's Jared Halpern at the White House. Canadian officials say their goal is to protect their companies, also offering a support package for impacted workers. President Trump accuses Canada of taking advantage of U.S. industries for years, threatening more tariff increases in January after trade talks broke down. Iran's foreign ministry accuses the U.S. of bullying over new sanctions aimed at isolating Iran economically. Meantime, the foreign ministers of Iran and Oman just out with a joint statement saying they discussed using a phased framework to restore safe navigation through the Strait of Hormuz.
9: Early this morning, another tanker was struck in the Strait of Hormuz with an unknown projectile while transiting the U.S.-approved southern route. The vessel had damage caused to its engine room and was disabled.
6: Fox's Trey Yingst in Tel Aviv. President Trump posting a warning earlier that any boat laying new mines in the Strait's international waters will be destroyed. Voters have primaries to settle in several states today, including South Carolina, where Senator Darlene Graham is finishing her late brother Lindsey's term, is facing Congressman Ralph Norman in a runoff for the Republican spot on the November. November ballot.
8: I've been working really hard going around the entire state because it's important to me to hear from the people of South Carolina and what's important to them.
6: Graham has the president's endorsement. Norman argues he's more experienced for the job. Oklahoma voters have ballot measures to consider, and Republicans are choosing a nominee for governor. In Georgia, Democrats have a runoff to finish the term of the late Congressman David Scott. 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

0: Second hour of Clay and Buck kicks off right now. Thanks for being here with us, everybody. As we have been telling you, we're going to return to that drone story in a second, but there's a Senate race underway today. The primary in South Carolina, Darlene Graham and Ralph Norman. And Darlene is not joining us, so I'm a little bummed. I thought we were going to have a nice chat. Friendly chat, just to say hello and, you know, why would you like to be the senator and all that good stuff. We did invite her, just so you know. And we've invited Abdul Syed, too, but Abdul Syed, I think, would be a very different conversation, and he's unlikely to join us. Yes, Mr. Clay?
1: I do think that I would just say in general, if you want to argue that her inability to answer that Taiwan question in the debate that went so viral is an aberration and not reflective of her general ability to answer questions well as the representative for South Carolina in the Senate for the next 6 years, wouldn't you have her come on the program that is maybe the most listened to political program in the whole state of South Carolina?
0: I would think so.
1: So we have made that offer. Her opponent came on. That, to me, says that her staff is not confident that she can actually answer questions, which is a big part of being a senator.
0: We didn't ask Congressman Norman any gotcha questions because there's no need for it. We're not trying to do that here. And we just asked him to talk about what he stands for, what he wants to do. We would do the same with Darlene Graham. Say, you know, Ms. Graham, of course, condolences about Lindsay. And, you know, he was a patriot who served his country in multiple capacities. But just want to ask you, you know, what's top of the agenda for you and what do you want to try to do? And that's it. I mean, there was really no, I can assure you, there was no agenda beyond that. So I just wish you, that's all. I'm not going to sour grapes this whole thing. I just wish you'd join us. It would have been nice to have a chance to chat with her. And maybe she's going to win this primary and then she'll come on when she's a senator. Okay, fine. We'll take her then too. I was a little surprised because to your point, Clay, we have a particularly important audio footprint, shall we say, in South Carolina.
1: Yep.
0: So, but I guess maybe the Trump endorsement is enough that they felt there's no need and she's going to win anyway. Okay. Look, fair play. This is a free country. She can come on or not come on. I just wanted you all to know we did invite her on and the offer was made with the promise of civility, gentility and respect. And we truly mean that. So anyway, there's also Trump, by the way, on Truth Social. I wanted to point this out because people are asking me, you know, how do you think, and says some friends asking me, texting me about it this morning. How do you think we're looking for the midterms? You know, the answer is nobody really knows. You know, I always say no one's perfect. Well, no one can predict the future either. So nobody really knows. And Trump is out there telling everybody that the doomerism, and I take this on board, and I'm very aware that the doomerism is unhelpful and he doesn't like it. And it shouldn't be what the home team is pushing. This is what he said, Clay, what he wrote rather on Truth Social. The radical left Democrats are going crazy, all caps, with fake polls. They're putting them out at levels never seen before. They're called demoralization operations, where they try to demoralize Republicans so they don't go out and vote. But the actual polls are tremendous, and the spirit in our country has never been higher. We are winning against everyone, including Iran, whose country is in economic and military death spiral. Thank you for your attention in this matter. President Donald J. Trump. So he is merely making two central points. There's a few things in there, but Clay, one is all the polls are bogus that you're seeing about everything that looks negative for Republicans. And two, we are kicking Iran's ass. So that is where the president stands on these issues. And I just wanted to note, he seems to be completely confident in the positioning of the MAGA GOP going into these midterms. So there is that. He is unwavering. He is unbowed and certainly unbroken.
1: I would say in general, polling has been suspect for a long time. And I think it's actually largely connected to the fact that it's almost impossible to get anybody on a phone now. Buck, how often do you answer the phone when a number shows up that you do not know?
0: Like, I don't, basically. I actively try to avoid it. Yeah.
1: Correct. How many people out there are going to answer a call, which is going to look like spam, to tell you what they are going to do in an election, leaving aside the fact that you may not trust the people that you are answering the questions for? I think the absence of home phones has basically rendered polling largely worthless. And so I think in particular, every year that becomes more and more of a challenge to actually get a reasonable read on what people are going to do with the polls. So I always say never look at the polls, go out and vote. All right. I want to come back to, you brought this up yesterday. I went and read about it. And then we were talking about it as it pertains to data centers again, but I don't think most people have realized this yet. Okay. There are now, and this is what you talked about yesterday. I was reading about it this morning as I got ready for the show. Russia has now programmed drones to be autonomous in seeking out fuel tanks. That is, they just program the AI and they say, based on visual recognition, if you see these basic fuel tanks, you should blow them up. And three people are dead because the AI saw the fuel tank and blew it up and ended up killing three civilians associated with it. Buck, I read this and my jaw kind of dropped because we're basically at the Terminator level now, where AI is going to be able to be programmed to just go kill people. And you're going to be walking around in outside, and it may be the case that at some point in your life, you see a drone kill someone that is autonomous. We were talking about off the air, Buck. You're going to be able to give the AI facial recognition software and say, go kill this person. And the drone, which is not going to cost very much money, is going to go just basically be searching everywhere for that person to execute them. If you are at all concerned by that, in some ways, tell me if you sign off on this or not, it's like telling the military, stop making bombs, when you are saying stop building these AI centers, which are providing the energy to allow this to happen. And you're basically saying we are trusting America's adversaries to not take advantage of their lead when it comes to AI for military equipment. I think it's a good argument you made. I have not heard hardly anybody making it, but it's like telling people we're not going to have more missiles. We're not going to have more guns. Let's just hope the bad guys don't take advantage of their technological advantage over us. That is alarming. And so if you're out there right now and you're saying, I don't want data centers, what you're basically saying is I'm okay with China having technological superiority, which could lead to massive, likely military advantages.
0: Yes. And look at the realities of what has gone on over the last, call it just 20 years to give some sense of timeline, with China building a coal power plant a week. While we in this country and in the West are sitting around talking about climate change, and not just talking about it, but even creating enormous constraints and regulatory hurdles to growth, industrial growth, particularly because of climate issues. China and India could care less. The more they can produce, the better, the more cheaply, the more that they can churn out. That's what they want to do. And then people turn around and say, wait, why is everything that I am buying these days, not quite everything, but so much stuff made in China? In fact, now China makes more, a lot of higher end stuff, not just the iPhone, but other things that make it onto the American market. That's, you know, high end, complex item, and other stuff is being manufactured, like textiles and things are being manufactured in Vietnam and Bangladesh and these other, very much developing countries. So these decisions about industrial capacity have major implications, including here in the heartland, here in, you know, Ohio or in the so-called Rust Belt. And why is all of our manufacturing leading? Well, it's because of decisions made about things like this. Oh, we can't do we're going to make it too expensive to make things here, in part because of, not entirely, but in part because of environmental regulations and restraints. China's not going to have that. When it comes to technology that has dual use for military or is purely or primarily military application, does anyone think China's going to say, well, you know, we don't want to have an unfair advantage? They're trying to get this stuff as fast as humanly possible. And if you're wondering how we're doing with all of this, you know, we talked with the Wall Street Journal just a few days ago or about a week ago, Clay. There was a military exercise with Ukrainian drone operators in Germany facing off against American drone unit operators. Anyone want to guess how it went? The Ukrainian drone operators in this complex war game absolutely kicked our butts. Ukrainian drone operators. Now, we've done a lot of training of Ukraine. I get it. We've supported them and everything else. My point being, the iteration, Clay, the skill set of high-tech warfare is changing so rapidly. And this goes to the kill chain decision-making with AI and drones now. It's changing so rapidly that Ukraine has things to teach us that we don't already know.
1: Yeah.
0: How many things can you say that about with the military? Go ahead.
1: No, I mean, I think it's just a sign of how quickly it is iterating that basically you can't be above ground moving in anywhere in Ukraine and Russia right now without being targeted by a drone. And increasingly, those are going to be autonomous drones. You're going to have a fleet, thousands, tens of thousands, maybe even someday hundreds of thousands of drones that are circulating everywhere. And I just think it's a level of technological movement that a lot of people have not prepared for. And let me also hit you with, well, we come back. I've got a data point here. An electrician wrote a piece. We talk a lot about blue-collar jobs. What can you do without going to college? This electrician says that data centers are the best things that have happened to electricians in a long time, and they can't actually get enough people to be able to do the jobs necessary. And this kind of blew me away. Experienced electricians, Buck, earn nearly $100 an hour now. I think there's a lot of people out there that are like, wow, $62 an hour. Plus $30 an hour in benefits. And the data center jobs are incredible, and they can't fill them to be able to build the data centers from an electrician perspective. So you got kids or grandkids out there. Maybe they're not going to go to college. Maybe they're not going for an advanced degree. Get them apprenticing in the electrics field and become electricians. There's a demand that isn't able to be filled, and they can make $100 an hour when they get rolling. I mean, that's a phenomenal. I mean, I saw that and I was like, wow, you know, you're talking about being able with overtime to be making $5,000 a week, $250,000 a year. If I'm doing the math, basically right there to be an electrician in the United States. That's a whale of a job, and we can't fill them. Anyway, there's a positive for you. Right now, there's one state in the nation offering residents assistance in removing their private info from data broker databases. California. That law only started 25 days ago. California set up a system that allows residents to register online for the state's assistance demanding data brokers remove a person's data upon request. There are hundreds, if not thousands, of data brokers in California alone. Maryland is also trying to do it as well. Once your information is out there on the internet, it is incredibly frustrating. 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
7: Welcome back in. We're going to be joined by the bravest woman I know, Enos Cantor Freedom, at the bottom of the hour. But let's get to some of your calls right now. Let's see. Jody in Texas. Jody, what you got for us?
8: Yes, sir. Thank you for taking my call. I just want to say that you're wrong. You keep saying China is behind the push against these data centers. Why don't you come to Texas and talk to the local people and see what's going on?
7: Mm-hmm. So you don't think people in Texas could be influenced by China?
8: No. Hell no.
7: Okay. So where do you think that the opposition is coming from?
8: Have you ever been around one of these data centers out in the country?
7: Yeah,
8: the ones in town are quiet. The ones they put out here in the country are extremely loud. I've got a friend that lives 4 miles from this one here in Hood County, and he can't even go outside at night and sit on his back porch. It's so loud. 4 miles away from it.
7: Well, first of all, thank you for the call. I do think that the benefit, the advertising, people always say, I'm not influenced by advertising. And yet people spend probably hundreds of billions of dollars this year on advertising. People are influenced by advertising. Now, the noise thing, that is something that should be addressed. And that's where if I were in rural Texas representing that area, if the data centers are so loud, much like if an airport is so loud, or if any other industrial action is so loud that it's impacting people's ability to go about their day-to-day existence, that should 100% be something that's addressable. Again, I would just ask, I think Buck made a good analogy. If you are someone who believes that having weapons to protect yourself makes sense, what would your reaction be if China started saying, we should restrict Americans' ability to get guns? I think a lot of you would say, boy, that sounds like something that is not great for the country. China is building data centers at a crazy rate. They are simultaneously funding opposition to data centers in the United States. They are doing the opposite in this country of what they are doing in their own. Why? Because they want to control AI. They want to shut down AI here.
9: They are building, with obviously full state direction and backing, data centers twice as fast per data center.

0: 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So, yeah, they're going all out on this, guys. 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
2: When it comes to the country of Iran, we'll see what happens. 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
3: News. I'm Therese Crowley. Canada objects with retaliatory tariffs on 700 U.S. goods, dairy to steel, claiming the U.S. trade deal demanded it roll back French language requirements. President Trump posting, I would never interfere with Canadians speaking French, calling it a lie by a weak prime minister. While Ontario Premier Doug Ford questions the U.S. 50% auto levies.
4: This is hurting the American people, hurting the auto sector that's cost $110 billion, and it's going to basically, you're going to see layoffs in the auto sector in the U.S.
3: President Trump hosting the U.S. Navy has informed him that all mines have been removed from the Strait of Hormuz as the U.S. delivers the final economic squeeze. But at home, high mortgage rates in July drove down new home sales 10%. Starbase Louisiana. SpaceX building a new Starbase ship launch in southern Louisiana. 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
5: I'm WLKY meteorologist Suzanne Horgan. Another beautiful day for today with temperatures climbing into the middle 80s and nice low humidity. Overnight lows drop down to about 66 degrees. For tomorrow, temperatures will start to climb a bit more with highs in the upper 80s. We may see a few spotty showers and storms for our Wednesday, especially Wednesday night into Thursday. Thursday bringing us another chance for a few scattered showers and storms with temperatures in the upper 80s to near 90. I'm WLKY meteorologist Suzanne Horgan.
6: Apple is redesigning its retail stores to get ready for a wave of new home devices coming out later on this year. The lineup includes an upgraded Apple TV set-top box, a new HomePod Mini, and the long-expected debut of a home hub with a display that runs a new operating system and interface for controlling smart home gadgets. The store's redesign will let shoppers try the home hub in person. 75% of Americans do not want a data center built near them. That's the result of a new poll from Heatmap. The survey included people from all demographics. That result is up from 42% last August. Twitch and Amazon are facing a class action lawsuit. It was brought by a streamer in Connecticut who says the platforms used his streams and videos to train AI models without his permission or license. The lawsuit alleges Twitch and Amazon violated their contract by the action and that creators lost money or property as a result. Twitch did add a setting to opt out of AI training earlier this month. Tech Report, I'm Tammy Trujillo.
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12: Welcome back in, Clay and Buck. We are joined now by the bravest woman I know, Enos Cantor Freedom, fresh off being kicked out of a Chicago Sky versus Indiana Fever game. Let's begin here. You went to the game, Enos, in a t-shirt defining what a woman is. Somewhere near the end of the third quarter, all the sparks suddenly ignited into a fire. What happened? How did this all start? What did Natasha Cloud say to you? What was the instigating factor for her? For people who haven't heard this story, tell us about it.
13: So not many people knows, actually. Me and Natasha Cloud got into a social media fight back in 2023 when she called America trash. And I was like, well, you can ask your friend Brittany Griner if America is trash or not, because she was held in Russia back then. You know, this is exactly what happened. You know, I was just, you know, I love the game. I'm a huge fan of it. So I was there to just support my friend Sophie Cunningham and the rest of the Indiana Fever's team. So, I actually bought a ticket, you know, with my own money. And actually, not many people knows, but I actually texted the Chicago Sky's GM and said, hey, I will be coming to the game. We don't want to cause no trouble. We just want to peacefully sit down and watch the game. And he texted back to us and said, enjoy the game. So the first half went amazing. It was actually a good game. So there were just a lot of back and forth. I believe Indiana was like up by 1 point. And towards the end of third quarter, right, they put Sophie Cunningham in. And I believe around the 3 minute mark, she shot the ball, and I literally put my hands in the air to celebrate it. So Natasha Cloud saw that. Literally the next position, she came back. She started to yell at me and said, she's not going to sleep with you. At that point, I'm so confused. I'm like, I turned to my manager. I was like, did she really said that? Right? Anyway, and then the next position, she came back. I was like, I'm not trying to sleep with her. I'm just here to protect women and support my friend Sophie Cunningham. The next position she came back, she was just screaming and yelling, dropping a lot of F-bombs. And at that point, I'm very shocked because there are a lot of kids on the stands, a lot of teenagers, a lot of kids. Actually, Natasha Cloud is loved by the Chicago fans, and I'm sure there are many kids out there that are idolizing her. So it was not a sports mention, like, and I'm, at that point, I'm just confused. And then she started to walk towards me. I literally got up, put my hands in the air. I know the rules. I played 11 years in NBA, right? As you're not allowed to touch any player, or you're not allowed to cross any baseline or sideline. So I know where the baseline was. I did not step over the baseline. So there is no way that WNBA can ban me from any of the future WNBA games. So I literally put my hand in the air. I'm like, listen, I'm here to protect women, and that's all. And for that reason, they kicked me out.
0: Well, we want to know what the follow-up is, by the way. I would assume they should at least refund your ticket. I'm wondering how that goes. But also, Mr. Freedom, or should I say Miss Freedom, it is our understanding that you are willing to be, you have put yourself forward for the WNBA draft. Now, I have to say, if I were a manager, perhaps of the Nashville Balls alongside Clay, I would want to draft you first round draft pick if I could for my WNBA team. Mm-hmm. But I'm hearing an ugly rumor, Ms. Freedom, that you are being banned from the WNBA draft for reasons unspecified. Have you had any communication with them as to why you, given your recent gender transition, are not eligible?
13: So no, 100% fake news. Please do not believe those rumors. I have not heard anything from the WNBA officials till I hear from them. I'm not going to take any kind of rumor serious. So no, it's all fake news. I saw the news this morning and they said like ESPN, source ESPN. But I want to know who put that, you know, rumor out there. Obviously, they're not going to say that. But please, I want public to not to believe any kind of rumors till we hear from the NBA, WNBA official itself. So it's all fake news. Please do not believe any of those rumors.
12: So people out there, you're getting some criticism. People are saying, oh, he's just trying to make this all about himself. What does it say that the WNBA has put itself in a position where players formerly of the NBA, first-round draft picks like you and Royce White, are technically eligible, given the fact that the league can't define woman, even though you went to the game in a shirt that defines woman? Where are we here? How would you respond to critics who say that you are making things worse?
13: You know, back in May, I watched this WNBA game, right, on TV. And then after that, I was scrolling through X, Twitter. I saw this one comment from former WNBA player Gabby Williams, right? She said, I will welcome a trans athlete on my team any day or against my team. And I'm like, I'm sitting there. I'm like, if a trans athlete, you know, starts playing in WNBA, they're going to take your job away. They're going to take your money away. They're going to take everything you have built. Are you actually, in my mind, I'm actually questioning her. Are you actually okay with that? So time goes on, right? The more and more players or coaches comes out and say, we welcome trans athlete in our team any day. So at one point, I'm like, you know what? If they're okay with it, I just got kicked out of the NBA because I was, you know, talking about all the human rights violations in China. So they gave me an idea. I was like, well, if the coaches are okay with it, if the players are and the league itself are okay with it, I'm just going to go out there and do it. So immediately I looked at the collective bargaining. Article 13, Section 1 says only players who are women are eligible to play, but they don't really define what woman is, right? So, and then after literally the next day, I was like, okay, I'm declaring for the 2027 WNBA draft. And listen, I'm not a troublemaker. I'm a peacemaker. If they had any kind of rule like that says biological female or born female, right, I wouldn't be doing the things that I'm doing right now. But unfortunately, well, I don't want to say unfortunately, but they don't have any kind of rules like that. So many major organizations actually, you know, closed that loophole. But with WNBA, it just said woman. Doesn't really define what it is, you know? So with that, I declare myself, you know, for the 2027 WNBA job. But I'll tell you what, the WNBA actually loses around $50 million every year. So think about if I go out there, which I will probably, I don't want to say probably, I will be the best draft pick the WNBA has ever seen in their history, right? Think about the ticket sales. Think about the all the endorsement deals that they're going to get. Like they will be the most watched sports organization out there. So I'm literally trying to help them. And people think that I'm mocking them, but I want to make myself very clear. I'm not here to mock or make fun of any kind of personal decision or any kind of, you know, anyone out there. So I'm just here to help them.
0: Ines, can I ask you, drawing upon your time as an NBA player, I assume, the issue was probably a little bit less prominent in the news cycle, maybe, but about trans players in sports. Did you ever come across any active NBA player then, or you know, previous NBA player now, who told you that he really would agree with letting a professional basketball player like yourself or a high-level men's basketball player play against women? Have you ever come across that before? Have you ever met somebody who's like, oh, you know, he had a long contract with the Houston Rockets or the Chicago Bulls, and he thinks that trans guys should definitely play against women?
13: So it's actually very interesting. I'm glad you asked me that question. So what with my time with the NBA, right? We actually had these conversations in our locker room, right? And I was part of those conversations. And I was like, I remember many of the players in a locker room said, like, think about many of these NBA players have daughters. So the conversation was in a locker room was, would I be okay with my daughter, right, playing any kind of sports with biological male? Would I be okay with my daughter being in the same locker room, same using the same restrooms, or even worse, being in the same shower with biological male? I remember one of the players said, there is no use the F-bomb. There is no F-bomb way. If a biological male gets in the locker room with my daughter, I will punch him in the face. So I, right now, because of the cancel culture, all the NBA players are scared to come out and say, Ennis is right, Ennis has started this movement, and I'm joining them, because they will lose, unfortunately, a lot of endorsement deals, and they will be getting hated on from many media outlets. But I remember deep down in their heart, that's all they think about. I know deep down they support me. Because this is not, also, I want to make this very clear, man. This is not a right or left issue. This is literally a common sense. People trying to, you know, put me out that I was like, oh, he's only doing this to just, so he's going to be loved by the right wing, left wing. No, I'm not. This is literally not a right or left wing issue. This is literally a common sense. So one of the players said, I will punch him in the face if ever biological male comes in a locker room with my daughter. So, I just hope that one of them will be brave enough to come and join the movement that we started.
12: There is a financial aspect to this that hasn't been that talked about, which is the average WNBA player under their new collective bargaining agreement makes around $500,000 a year. You probably know, but a lot of people out there don't. The average NBA G League male player, that's the minor league of the NBA, makes around $45,000 a year. Leaving aside the gender-related battles here, if the WNBA were to allow men, there's a big financial incentive for men to decide to play in the WNBA because they could 10 times their salary compared to the G League. Wouldn't the WNBA just become the G League if there were a situation where men are allowed to identify as women?
13: So far, I have spoken with three G League players, and this is literally what they said. They said, in G League, we are making $45,000 a year. Top WNBA player makes $1.4 million. So all they have to do, just go out there and say, hey, everyone, I identify as a woman. And they will be making $1.4 million in WNBA. Trust me, there are many players are ready to do it. They said, if the WNBA don't change the rules, we will be joining what you started, and we will be joining the WNBA draft in 2027. So it just makes, not only them, but I'm already spoken with three other European players, which they're not really making that much money. So, I mean, at that point, Clay, like, let's just merge the league. Why do we have NBA and WNBA? Let's just have one league. You know, if they're okay with that, I mean, they're okay with men playing in women's sports, right? So let's just merge the league and let's just see what happens. I mean, that's their ideology, and I'm just happy that I can play basketball again.
12: Okay, if you played, let's pretend that you are on a team. How many points do you think you could score in a WNBA game? Wilt Chamberlain famously scored 100 in an NBA game. Kobe scored 83. If your goal was, I'm just going to score as many points as possible in a full-length WNBA game, how many points do you think you could score?
13: Oh, my goal is to beat Will Chamberlain's record. I actually was having a conversation with one of my friends yesterday. I'm like, listen, my first game, I'm going to destroy that record. And I'm going to do it in the name of equality. You know, it's going to be fun. You know, it just trust me. Like, there's nothing more that I want. I'm just going to go out there, play basketball, doing something I love because there's no rule against it. And I will be the best WNBA player literally ever. So, but I just want more people to join. I know there are many players out there that's still in good shape, but they cannot really get any kind of contract with the NBA. Come on over. Like, for example, Dwight Howard, right? He's going to be a Hall of Famer NBA player. He's done with the NBA. Why not just join us? Join the WNBA, and you'll be making
0: lots of money. Yeah, Enos, before you go, the rumors that Clay was talking a little smack, that he thinks that he could take you out in horse if you only were shooting left-handed.
13: Clay, so you never invited me to Tennessee, man. Come on.
0: I
12: don't know.
0: If you guys get to the same place at Tennessee, I want a full game of horse on video. But Enos, you can only shoot left-handed. Clay thinks he would smoke you.
13: Hey, I'm in. Clay,
12: I want you. I want you in a WNBA.
13: I'll show up.
12: I want you in a WNBA game. I want you scoring 140 points and just being the baddest bitch on the court of all time. Enos, we appreciate the time. Keep us updated. The website, by the way, WNBAfreedom.com. 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Nashville Balls would be proud to have you, Enos.
13: I'm excited to join them.
12: Thank you. That is Enos Freedom. Might just have to make him a number one overall draft pick of the Nashville Balls, the most inclusive team that's ever existed in the history of the WNBA. I want to tell you that we have got a lot of issues going on right now with Tunnel to Towers as we come up on the 25th anniversary to what we have just seen happen on 9/11. As the Tunnel to Towers Foundation marks the 25th anniversary, just 3 weeks away, we want to make sure that you know that their commitment to our nation's heroes remains as strong as ever. 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
12: Welcome back in. We have got loaded lines. We'll get to some of these at the top of the next hour with you guys wanting to weigh in on a wide variety of topics across the sun. Enos is good, Buck. And I do think that the challenge the WNBA is going to have is, if they're welcoming trans athletes, how do you determine who is, quote, a real woman when it's a man pretending to be a woman? And again, they could end all this by just doing what the WTA, the NCAA, and the IOC have all done, and that is define womanhood by allowing each of their athletes to take one cheek swab so that your DNA can be tested and they can determine that you are, in fact, XX female or XY male. And they won't do it. And a part of me, Buck, thinks it's because they might have men in the league now, at least from a DNA perspective.
0: What odds would we have to give against, in the Clay versus Enos horse shoot-around? Do you think you get 5-1?
12: It would be tough.
1: 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Clay Travis and Buck
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25: This is a Fox News alert. Dolly Parton has died. I'm Lisa Brady. A family statement just posted on social media confirming the loss of an American icon.
26: Dolly Parton was a singer, songwriter, actor, businesswoman, and philanthropist. Born the fourth of 12 children in 1946 in Locust Ridge, Tennessee, Parton was a pioneer for women in country music. Her biggest hits include 9 to 5, Jolene, Here You Come Again, and I Will Always Love You. She was inducted into the Country Music and Rock and Roll Halls of Fame, won multiple Grammys, was awarded the National Medal of Arts, and received the Recording Academy's Lifetime Achievement Award. Her Imagination Library has distributed more than 280 million free books to kids worldwide, and her theme park, Dollywood, has entertained millions since it opened in 1986. Tanya J. Powers, Fox News.
25: Dolly Parton was 80 and had suffered health issues recently. Her family says she died peacefully. Again, Dolly Parton dead at 80. Retaliation and outreach. Canada slapping new tariffs on American goods in response to higher U.S. tariffs that kicked in after trade talks broke down. Ontario Premier Doug Ford telling Fox Business the dispute will lead to layoffs of auto workers. However, he's also saying that he feels the best path would be to reach a deal. Now, the new Canada tariffs on U.S. goods include steel, cheese, and seafood. Canada is acknowledging, though, this will cause pain there as well, offering a support package to impacted workers and businesses. President Trump argues Canada has been treating some U.S. products unfairly for years and has threatened another tariff increase in January. 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

0: Welcome back in. Hour number three, Tuesday edition of the program. We have some very sad news for many of you that has happened in the last 6 or 7 minutes. As we went to commercial break, Fox News was the first that I saw reporting it. Dolly Parton is dead at 80 years old. One of the true legends of country music, one of the true legends of her era of entertainers, period. If you have ever been to Dollywood, her theme park in East Tennessee, as I have been, if you have ever seen Dolly Parton perform, as I have, she is a true legend. And everyone now with this breaking news, there had been reports that she was not doing that well from a health perspective. Buck, let me just say this. There's going to be a lot of people that talk about the impact of Dolly Parton when it comes to her musical career. Let me say, for those of us who live here in Tennessee, and I think it has spread beyond Tennessee, certainly, but this is where it started. Dolly Parton's charity, Imagination Library. Have you heard about the Imagination Library yet, Buck? I'm not sure if Florida has it or not, but I know that many of you out there will know exactly what I'm talking about. Dolly Parton had a lifelong love of reading, and she often was not able to get books when she was young because her family in East Tennessee was so poor. So when she became wealthy, initially beginning in Tennessee, you could go online and sign up for the Dolly Parton Imagination Library. We did it for our kids. And all of these classic children's books, The Little Engine That Could, The Where the Wild Things of the World that your young son loves so much, they would send them to your home. And so every few weeks you would get, or every month, I don't remember exactly the time frame, but they would send books to your home for your kids or your grandkids to be able to read, because she wanted to instill a love of reading, and she knew there were lots of kids out there that might not get books. And so it's one of the most transformative, super positive charities that I've ever seen a famous person get behind and start. Yeah, this one's going to hit a lot of people out there because she had a huge fan base, that was deeply committed. And again, 80 years old, Dolly Parton has passed. I don't know if you've ever been to Dollywood. I know you're not a country music guy, but she's so iconic. I mean, she's got to be one of the most recognizable people in the entirety of the United States.
1: I did once surprisingly accurately describe the Queen of England as the Dolly Parton of the UK in terms of being known and celebrated and beloved. And then, as you remember, the Tennessean, I think, used that same description. So her reputation, her I was going to say approval rating, she's a politician, just the one of the most beloved figures of Americana of our lifetime, and I think going back a few generations too. And you're talking about some of the lovely things that she did. I mean, I am even familiar with some of her most famous songs, or I know some of her most famous songs. Obviously an incredible woman, an amazing story, and thoughts and prayers to her family. But an incredible life, too. This is one of these celebrity passings where I know it's sad for people, especially people who celebrated her music for decades. But you can celebrate her life, meaning that she led an incredible life, left behind an amazing body of work, and did a tremendous amount of good for her fellow Tennesseans and Americans, and I'm sure globally as well. And so there's something always reassuring, and there's joy to be had in the remembrance of her life, essentially, is what I'm trying to say. It's not like somebody died in a car accident at 20 years old. She's somebody who led an incredibly rich and long and an important life that did a lot of things for a lot of people.
0: Yeah, I think that's important, because when you reach the age that she has, it's more of a celebration than a mourning. And I think this is going to be a huge because she is one of the most famous people in the United States. To your point, she is uniquely beloved in an era where it feels like almost everyone is controversial in some way. She managed to not be. And I think partly, and this is me kind of diving into the American pop culture world, there were ways in the 60s, 70s, 80s, and 90s for there to be superstars that were not particularly controversial. And I think a lot of people out there are going to recognize this. Now, sometimes they became controversial older. She was never controversial. She was a superstar who retained, I would imagine, the rarest of all things, a pretty super popular with Republican voters, super popular with Democrat voters. It brings me back to mind of the great line from Michael Jordan, Republicans buy sneakers too. Dolly Parton was a throwback to an era when you wanted to try to entertain everybody. And she did. And she'll be missed. Okay, we got a bunch of that just happened. So I know a lot of you hearing that news from us. One of the things about doing live radio that's very different from doing podcasts is you never know what might happen from one moment to the next. So that news is breaking. And I would imagine that we brought that news to a lot of you. We will allow you to weigh in. Maybe you got talkbacks. You want to give us some talkbacks on Dolly Parton. We will play some of those at the end of the program. 800-282-2882. We have loaded lines, Buck. We have been talking about the South Carolina primary that is going on today. A decision being made between Darlene Graham and Ralph Norman. We had Abdul El Sayed on with Jesse Waters. We have been just talking with Enos Cantor Freedom about his being kicked out of a WNBA game. All of those things taking place as we speak, plus the big AI data center debate. We have kind of jumped into it with both feet. And let me circle back to that for a moment, Buck, because I teased this a bit ago. There's a big editorial up about electricians and how much money they can make from an electrician perspective. They're building out all of these different data centers. And this guy says that he was working in the Loudoun County area. He's a part of the Washington, D.C. International Brotherhood of Electrical Workers. He said when he became a member, they worked 14 million hours a year, that group, the union that he did. In 2025, he said they worked 28 million hours. This year will most likely top 33 million hours. And they say we brought in 600 new apprentices alone because they can't find enough people to do these jobs as electricians. And electricians, he says, can earn, experienced electricians earn $62 an hour, $30 an hour in benefits. This reminds me, Buck, of the conversation we had on this program a while back with Mike Rowe, where he said there are tons of jobs out there that do not require in any way a college degree and can pay you an absolute ton of money. And we talked about this also in the context of how we're building things out. And there were a couple of other facts that I thought were interesting. And I'm folding over my Wall Street Journal to look at some of this data. Coming out of Loudoun County, the fact that the overall property tax rate has collapsed 30% there. Everybody is paying a lot less taxes because the data centers in Loudoun County are so impactful. But we have a lot of people who want to weigh in. Let's start here with John in San Diego. John, what you got for us?
2: Hey, Clay, before I get to this AI thing, this Enos guy, the league claims he's trying to make everything all about himself. Well, doesn't that qualify him as a woman?
1: Oh boy.
3: All right, you should just hang up.
1: John is not married, let me tell you. I think John is a single
0: John
1: guy.
0: Are you married?
2: Not anymore, no. They never laugh.
0: That was a good call, Buck. All right, John. So you dropped a banger, absolute banger on us right out of the jump. What else you got?
2: Okay, well, the AI water problem. There is no reason for them to pump in 300 gallons a day of new water. You treat it like a car radiator. You got 5 gallons of water in your car. It lasts 20 years. You just build a 300,000-gallon reservoir. It's got to be 10 feet deep under the ground where it's constantly 55 degrees, and you just pump it. It cools itself down. It's simple, and you don't have to use all that water. It's a one-time deal.
0: Yeah, I think – thank you for the call. I do think that the data centers are getting better and better at efficiently using the water. And again, the percentage of water that's being used by data centers has been grossly exaggerated. I just shared with you reports that are out there that in 2030, 14% of electricity will be data center related. 2030, that's years from now. So, we need to build more, better energy. Yesterday, Buck, we were talking about drill, baby, drill. And thankfully, we are now energy independent. Energy is going to be what determines winners and losers even more so in the years ahead. Martin in New Mexico.
4: Hi.
0: Yes.
4: I've moved off grid. I bought 10 acres adjacent to federal agricultural land, partly in service to my stress disorder. The quietness of the desert is really something I have become part of my life. And recently a neighbor, obviously within earshot, had been running a generator. It's been going on for about 2 months. And I have found myself becoming extremely angry. I used to be able to go out and I could hear the birds or the wind or the animals in the bushes or just the quietness of it all. And now all I can hear is the generator. It's not even that loud. I can go into my cabin and shut the door and I can't hear it. But as soon as I step out, that's what I hear. And it's really stressful at a level that I think a lot of people don't. Like, they internalize it, but they don't consciously think about it.
0: Thank you for the call. Buck, you are super sensitive to noise. I am. What would you say to our gentleman in New Mexico here who has a particular noise-related phobia issue? How would you address this?
1: Might be a bit of, I think it's misophonia, is people who get extremely agitated about noise that they don't like, and I would tend to put myself in a misophonia category. There's a grocery store near where I live that has a cart alarm that you can hear blocks away, and people are like so inept at putting their cart in the escalator for carts, and so it breaks like every hour, and then the people inside don't, and it just goes, you know, it's just this very loud beeping noise that echoes through the neighborhood. I'm telling you, I've gone over there. I have threatened legal action.
0: What was the bus that you had the issue with? What was the bus? The particular bus that was making too much noise?
1: I was doing a public service on that one. There was a super screechy bus, and I went out and took the tail number, but that's for a plane. But you know, the bus number off the back. It's not really
0: bus
1: a license
0: number 27.
1: Plate.
0: Like Ali says,
1: that's right. Bus 27. Bus 27 was busted up and being very squeaky and loud, and I did not like it. And for days, it would just squeak all around the neighborhood every time it would go through its route. And so I contacted Miami Public Works and the transportation. Let me tell you, I was so annoying. They got it fixed very quickly. So I don't know how you would fix a data center, though. But so I, in the war on noise, I'm with you guys. Any of you who hate noise, especially from unnecessary things, I'm with you. On the data center thing, you're probably going to have to move further away from the data center because they've already built it. But I do think there should be very clear decibel. You know, I'm all for regulating these things so that they don't make people's lives miserable, so they don't do these things. I'm not just like let it all, because by the way, that's true of every municipality, county. They all have all kinds of regulations. Clay, I can't drive a nail into my own kitchen here without begging Miami Beach, basically. Can I do this? So, which I think is too much. But my point is, I think we should have regulations about these things. Ali's pointing out pickleball. What do they call the noise? What do they call
0: this
1: you guys?
0: Kind of like ping off the pickleball. Noise does not bother me. I could live in the middle of a cyclone. It doesn't, like, I just kind of tune it out. I can be in a gym with loud music and I don't even notice the music. So I'm probably not the ideal person to
1: dinks.
0: Be sympathetic.
1: They call it
0: to,
1: dinks
0: to
1: in pickleball, and it drives people nuts because you just want to scream at them, play tennis, you jerks, play tennis.
0: Producer Greg is pointing out that I'm obsessed with leaf blowers. It's really, it is true. The leaf blower is the most annoying sound on the planet.
1: But we have electric leaf blowers in my neighborhood, way better. So they're making leaps and bounds with the
0: electric leaf blowers.
1: Yeah. Although I actually the only thing I disagreed with Ron DeSantis on was he opposed a statewide ban on gas leaf blowers and saying that it's expensive and private industry and all this stuff. And I get all those principles, but I hate noise. So it has nothing to do with the environment. I would have just banned them based on the noise pollution. All right. Some of you can disagree with me on that. I don't care. I'm a Stalinist when it comes to noise. Stalinist. It takes a solid reason for people to consider putting a non-lethal weapon in their home to defend themselves, let alone a lethal one. But that reason could be as simple as learning that a neighbor recently had an intruder in their home or a recent burglary in your neighborhood. So whatever it is, you want to take action now and be prepared. This is where Saber comes in. 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
19: Welcome back into Clay and Buck. Clay, we have a super quick turnaround, so why don't you tell everybody what delightful menu of Clayisms you have prepared for this esteemed audience coming up here in about a minute. Are we just going to rack and stack calls? And,
20: yeah, I think we've got a ton of people who want to weigh in on a variety of different topics that we've been discussing. Again, a lot of you also reacting to the news that has taken over everywhere, which is Dolly Parton passing at the age of 80 years old, lead story on every television network, as she was beloved across the political spectrum. We will talk about that. You can get to some of your talkbacks on that as well. But I want to tell you, if you are out there right now and you need a lawyer, you need somebody who's going to fight for you. 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
11: This is a Fox News alert. I'm John Saucier. We just got an announcement on Instagram from the nephew of Dolly Parton, a man named Brian Seaver, where he says,
12: Dolly has lived in the light and is in the arms of Jesus, surely met by Carl, her parents, and countless others who have watched her and longed for her to meet them in the heavens.
11: Yes, actress, country music icon, philanthropist Dolly Parton has passed away at the age of 80. According to the statement released by Seaver, says that she died peacefully today in Nashville. Again, she was 80 years old. We'll have much more as we continue to learn more about Dolly. Canada's putting in new retaliatory tariffs against the United States. Ontario Premier Doug Ford on Fox Business.
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14: I'm WLKY meteorologist Suzanne Horgan. Another beautiful day for today with temperatures climbing into the middle 80s and nice low humidity. Overnight lows drop down to about 66 degrees. For tomorrow, temperatures will start to climb a bit more with highs in the upper 80s. We may see a few spotty showers and storms for our Wednesday, especially Wednesday night into Thursday. Thursday bringing us another chance for a few scattered showers and storms with temperatures in the upper 80s to near 90. I'm WLKY meteorologist Suzanne Horgan.
15: A new study shows common personal care products contain unlabeled toxic chemicals. The testing of over 110 items ranging from shampoo to baby lotions found evidence of unlabeled chemicals at about 85%. Many contain multiple ingredients known as carcinogens and health hazards. The products averaged over three times as many chemicals than were listed on the labels. An eye expert is alerting parents on what signs show a possible vision problem with children. Margene Culp, an optometry professor at The Ohio State University, says difficulty in keeping place when reading, problems seeing things clearly, and difficulty paying attention are all indications of possible vision trouble.
16: A lot of times children don't realize that they have a vision problem, and it's often hard for them to articulate how their vision is, and many problems are not obvious.
15: Studies show children who got screenings and glasses have a better chance of passing their state proficiency exam. Health update, I'm Scott Pringle.
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0: Welcome back in, Clay and Buck. 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Terry, this is one that I think there's actually a lot of you out there that actually own land that would not be opposed to some of that land being used to have data centers. We haven't had a call about this before, but Terry in Western Oklahoma, you say you've got 650 acres. You wouldn't mind being on a data center.
6: I run several hundred acres, and yep. I've been trying to get a hold of some of these data center outfits.
0: Yeah.
6: That want to come in and build. I'm 30 minutes from a college town, so, but there's no houses close.
0: Yeah, I actually am glad nobody you called in, disturbed. And good luck getting some of your land sold. But
10: he was selling us on why the land was so good. Did you hear him? He's saying,
0: I want him to make the pitch, because I do think there's a lot of landowners out there that are in rural areas, and it may be difficult to monetize your land. And so a lot of these people are upset about data centers, but the people that are getting to sell the land for data centers are making a bundle.
6: Well, I'm not looking at selling it. I'm looking at doing a long-term lease.
0: Okay. But my point is, you are open to the idea, as someone who owns land in a rural area, that you would like to use in a capitalistic perspective to having a relationship with these data centers.
6: Yes, I would.
0: Yeah.
10: Can I also just point out, you know, the environmentalist left has been pushing wind farms and really, you know, these giant windmills. They look nothing like a pretty old, you know, stone windmill. These wind farms and solar panel arrays out in, you see a lot of this when you go out west where there's obviously so much more open land, and that stuff is it's inefficient, it's ugly, it ruins the landscape, there's all these problems with it. And then the environmentalists have been pushing that data centers would actually be useful, and if they contain the sound, which they can do, and they are self-sufficient with electricity and water, great. What's the, you know what I mean? This is the thing.
0: I think people are losing their minds over this. Marv in Canada, Marv in Windsor, Ontario. What you got for us? Right across the bridge from Detroit.
10: I want to put two arrows in your quivers. Please don't hang up after the first one. I'm an engineer. First law of thermodynamics: energy cannot be created or destroyed. It can only be transferred. The same philosophy is very close with water. You can check this on Grok. The amount of water on the Earth today is approximately the same as what it was 5 billion years ago. Data centers do not consume water. They transfer it. They end up taking water, and what comes out of the data centers is steam, and it then condenses and becomes water again in rainfall. Point number two, the Kentucky Derby,
6: The Kentucky Derby has been won by three fillies in its entire history. It is only won by geldings and colts. The geldings and colts, if a filly is running in the race, need to be handicapped by putting 5 extra pounds on their weight in order to allow the filly to be able to run in the race. That is because the male horses are stronger than the female horses, and everybody recognizes that. So if you can end up making a handicap on a male horse to run in the Kentucky Derby because the fillies just cannot keep up, what you do is you have the fillies run a week before in a fillies-only race. And so fillies are able to run in the Kentucky Derby, but only three of them in the entire history of the Kentucky Derby have ever won. It's only colts and geldings who win that race.
0: Period. Thank you for the call. I am not an expert on the history of the Kentucky Derby. So Marv being fired up about data centers and then having great knowledge, theoretically, when it comes to what the sexes are of the horses that have won the Kentucky Derby, it's a lot of range there, Buck. Jerry in Columbus, Ohio. Jerry, what you got?
20: How you doing, fellas?
0: Fantastic.
20: Hey, I think I have kind of a fix for the WNBA. They've got a PR problem. We all know it. And it's probably based on the fact they don't want to admit they have, like you guys mentioned early, men playing in the league currently. What they could do is just grandfather the current WA and NBA in. No test. We're not going to pull people's pants down. What's here is here. Nobody's actually dominating. The men that are in there, in my belief, are not dominating other than maybe Brittany Griner a little bit, but she's starting to fade. Starting with next year's draft, DNA testing from there forward. I think, you know, they got a mess now. If they want to clean it up and keep their fan base and keep all us normal folks from going crazy, I think that might be an answer. I'll shut up and listen to what you guys think.
0: Thank you for the call. I think anytime you retroactively change rules that someone else has already argued they comply with, you have a legal challenge problem potentially, which means that Royce White and Enos Kanter, even though you may not agree with their argument that they're a woman, they filed under the existing rules for the WNBA. And so if you adjust it, there might be a challenge associated with that. But a couple of things that I wanted to hit. We mentioned Dolly Parton. President Trump has tweeted, very sad to report, Dolly Parton, one of the greatest country singers and far beyond ever, has just passed away. True loss for millions of people. There's never been anyone like her, never will, in her honor. I am lowering the American flag throughout the United States for a 1 week period, beginning tonight at 6 p.m. Rest in peace, Dolly. The world loves you, President Trump. Also, I thought this was not surprisingly well said from J.K. Rowling. She was talking about that imagination library that I mentioned. Dolly Parton's, this is the Harry Potter author. Dolly Parton's imagination library was the best contribution to child literacy ever made by a celebrity. Our paths crossed once in the 1990s backstage at a talk show. I was completely tongue-tied and starstruck. Rip, Dolly, you were a complete irreplaceable one-off. Again, for those of you out there just getting to the program, Dolly Parton passed. It was announced about 45 minutes ago. We got a bunch of questions that people are still asking about data. Who is the best data center expert on the planet, Buck? I don't know who that person would be, but we should get someone. Maybe we can get somebody at one of the big tech companies who is willing to actually come on and talk about this.
10: I mean, there is a data center association, basically. That's a thing. It's essentially like a lobbying group. They would be, that's like talking to the defense attorney for, I understand that, but they would give you one side of it. And then we could have on somebody who would take the more critical side of it. I'm not saying have on the trade association as like they would explain everything and be fair.
0: Because we're definitely getting those emails now. This is the greatest day in the trade association's life. But
10: I mean, maybe a new advertiser for us. I don't know. Yeah. I'm just kidding. But I think somebody who is
0: in tech that is able to kind of walk through all of this in a sophisticated, intelligent manner. To be able to answer a lot of these questions that I think are in many people's minds, but aren't being talked about in a way that is particularly intelligent. Because again, I think that what you're seeing is, particularly as we come up on the midterms, this storyline is being weaponized because it's new, and new is able to be attacked because it makes people a little bit uncomfortable. I saw people talking about the term data center is not exactly a great one, right? It doesn't exactly connote something that seems likable. Really, what these are more than anything else is energy centers. Energy center sounds a little bit better, I think, than data center. And ultimately, what they're trying to propel is the next generation of internet access. So the fact that 18 to 29-year-olds are the most opposed to data centers when they are the ones who consume overwhelmingly the most data, I think is symptomatic of there being a disconnect between popularity of the product produced and the energy behind it.
10: Can I just point out something else, Clay, about this, just to give a little perspective? We often bemoan, and certainly the president and many others have bemoaned in Republican politics for a long time, the loss of manufacturing and the loss of steel plants, and those things are big, loud, smog producing. industry is industrial, for lack of a better way of putting
0: loud.
10: It. I mean,
0: it's loud. It's hard to produce things without making noise.
10: It's if you're going to live next to like a giant, Hyundai plant, you're probably going to have some things about it you don't like. That's why we have zoning and put them in certain places. So this is why everything I'm hearing about the data centers, I say, yeah, fine, okay. But we do that with everything. I mean, how many of you have driven, and this is very unfair to New Jersey, which is a very beautiful state. I love my New Jersey. Very beautiful. Even though it's a New Yorker, we have to give it a hard time sometimes. But Clay, you drive on I-95, go to New York City. And I mean, it looks like,
0: Looks like Metropolis back in the day for the movie that went, Fritz Long, I think, if I'm not mistaken.
10: Weird smell, ultra industrial landscape. Yeah. Don't build your condo next to that, obviously. I mean, I don't understand this. Oh, they're going to cause problems because they're large things that require a lot of energy and water. Okay. Let's manage those problems. But to stop making, to not allow the data centers to be built. Again, that's my objection to this, or what I'm seeing here is not, hey, New York State, for example, because Governor Moronsville, whatever her name is, Kathy Hochul.
0: Yeah.
10: Because she just is going with right now the mob on this. They're saying you can't, they're doing a pause on all data center construction. And you say you're blocking this everywhere. Just figure out where they should be and where they shouldn't be, and then let capitalism do its thing. I don't understand why we're singling out this. There's not some unique threat from these things to your health or to your safety. And like I said, what do you think a steel smelting plant is like, everybody? I mean, it's big, it's going to be noisy, it's going to have energy needs, all kinds of stuff.
0: No, I think that the zoning part is a lot of what people are complaining about is just they don't want to live next to a data center, just like you wouldn't want to live next to a steel plant most often, or an airport. And that's where it's more of a zoning issue than it is an industrial capacity issue. I want to tell all of you about our friends at the International Fellowship of Christians and Jews and the tremendous work that they do for so many people in need in Israel. This is a New Jersey-based organization. 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For more than 40 years, as I said, this organization based in New Jersey has stood alongside the Jewish people, delivering practical support when it's needed most. 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
10: All right, we're closing up shop on Clay and Buck. Let's move quick to get to as many of your calls and talkbacks as we can. Lori in California, your first up live on the line. What's up, Lori?
29: Hey, I'm one of the original gender verifiers for the U.S. Olympics. 1984, I was at USC and nursing students, and they called us, and we started the gender verification process.
0: Thank you for doing that. It is super easy to do. I imagine the technology has not even needed to change that much since 1984. David in Albany, what you got for us?
30: Yes, sir. I'm a retired operations specialist for a very large data center run by General Dynamics. And I'm confused about what people are saying here because the cooling system was a water system, but it was totally a closed system. There was no water coming in, no water going out. It was run through chillers, put back up on the floor again to cool the racks, the server racks. Also, the noise, if you were on the floor, it was very loud. But if you were off the floor outside the doors, you couldn't hear it. If you're outside the building, you couldn't hear anything at all. I don't understand what people are talking about, though, the use of water and the noise, because this is a large government data center, and none of that is true.
10: Can you speak to, sir, this is very interesting to me. Can you speak to the energy power usage issue as well? Because people say, oh, but it's going to make my electricity bill skyrocket. Can you speak to that?
30: Well, the power usage, the energy usage is very high. It is very, very high. I don't know exact numbers on that, but that is definitely a problem.
10: Is there a way that these data centers are going to try to, I mean, we've seen some places are looking to create effectively their own power plants for electricity generation. Is that something that you think would address this? Or, I mean, because people having high electricity bills is going to tick them off. I understand that.
30: Mm-hmm. Well, we used to have three different forms of energy just to keep the place running. Besides having line power coming in, they had battery backups and also two huge generators, which could actually power the place, 2.4 megawatt generators. But they could produce their own power. It's not going to take that big of a power facility to run it that they're talking about, like a huge nuclear facility or something. But yeah, definitely with something I could see where it would be a problem in a community on the grid, would draw from the grid, and they should
10: address that.
30: Power,
10: yep.
30: But it's not going to be that big, really.
0: Thank you for the call. A bunch of people want to weigh in. Dolly Parton passing. Chris J.
2: It's horrible about Dolly Parton, but like you said, she did a great job her whole career, her whole life. I just hope everyone can get this song stuck in their head like I do every time. Jolene, Jolene. Have a good one.
0: Great song. Ronnie, East Windsor, New Jersey. K.
4: Besides the massive talent that Dolly Parton was, it was her kindness. And the last time I remember feeling this way is when Betty White passed. She had a great long life, and I thought, she's gone, but we still have Dolly Parton. I can't think of anybody now that has that kind of kindness in the entertainment world to take that spot. It's sad.
0: I agree. The Imagination Library, one of the great all-time charities. Rest in peace, Dolly Parton. We will be back with all of you tomorrow.
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0: Anti-Semitism is continuing to rise around the world every day, and the Jewish people continue to pay the price, from growing threats against members of the Jewish community to acts of violence, harassment, and intimidation. 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
9: A little busy already this afternoon with an accident they're trying to clear up near J-Town. This is on 64 eastbound near Blankenbaker, 65 southbound near Broadway. Car fire working there causing delays. Also, Newcutt and Palatka crash at 1st and Ormsby, an accident, and Bashford Manor Lane and Cary Drive. Otherwise, traffic on 64 westbound looking good across the Sherman Mountain Bridge. A little crowded on the Waterson if you're heading eastbound trying to get up to the ramps there at Brownsboro Road and I-71. Our next report in 10 minutes. I'm Bobby Yellis, News Radio 840 WHAS.
11: Good Tuesday to you. I'm WLKY meteorologist Mo Rose with another dry forecast. Got lots of sunshine out there. Numbers climbing through the 80s. We should reach around 86 later this afternoon under just a few passing clouds. Then tonight, we are quiet, comfortable with a low around 66. Tomorrow, we'll see increasing clouds later in the day, a little warmer as well with a high of 89. Then spotty showers Wednesday night into Thursday. And then scattered storms Thursday afternoon. Expect a high of 88. That's your WLKY weather forecast. I'm meteorologist Mo Rose.
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12: It's 3 o'clock. Sunny skies, 84 degrees. I'm Paul Miles. Breaking news at this hour, country music legend Dolly Parton has died at the age of 80. Alexis McAdams reports.
13: Dolly Parton was not only a music icon, but a trailblazer. The day after she graduated from high school, Parton packed her bags and moved to Nashville to start chasing her musical dreams.
14: I was lucky that I got a chance to be that exposed to that many people at one time.
13: And in 1971, debuted her first number one solo hit, Joshua. Over the decades, she earned many honors and accolades, including her induction into the Grand Ole Opry in 1969. Alexis McAdams, Fox News.
12: Kentucky Governor Andy Beshear issued a statement on social media saying Dolly Parton was an American icon who brought people together and spread joy. In Kentucky, she shared her love of reading through her imagination library, sparking brighter futures for thousands of children across the Commonwealth. It's 3:02 at News Radio 840 WHAS.
15: Today is a tragic day.
12: Jefferson County School Superintendent Brian Yearwood reacting to this morning's shooting at a West End bus stop that critically injured a teenage girl. Happened around 8 o'clock on Beach Street in the Park Duval neighborhood. Metro Police Chief Paul Humphrey at the scene.
16: Obviously, this is a frustrating situation where we're dealing with a juvenile who's been shot. And so we are asking the community for your help in this.
12: Mayor Greenberg is promising to beef up security at that bus stop.
17: We'll have members of our Office of Violence Prevention that is at this bus stop. We'll have additional officers surrounding this bus stop to support those students that use this bus stop every day and will continue to as we move forward.
12: But he cautions the city does not have the resources to provide security for all 10,000 school bus stops in the county. At last check, the girl who was shot remained in critical condition, and police have not reported any arrests. The trade war between the U.S. and Canada is escalating.
1: We will not accept a bad deal that asks too much of Canada and offers too little in return.
12: Canadian Industry Minister Melanie Joly. The new retaliatory tariffs apply to $20 billion worth of U.S. imports. Here's Fox Business reporter Lydia Hugh.
3: They are announcing dollar for dollar, tariff for tariff, retaliation to the tariffs that we implemented just over the weekend at 50%. Their rate is 50% on most goods, but they do have some that are phased in, 15, 25% as well. And they're targeting the goods that we are also tariffing. These are going to be products that range from textile and honey, agricultural products, wood, candles, paper, electronics, and yes, also steel and aluminum. We are buying a lot of raw steel and aluminum from Canada, but we also sell a lot of finished steel and aluminum back to them. So those will be subject to tariffs according to this announcement today.
12: Lydia Hugh reporting. The Muhammad Ali Center has named former NFL quarterback Colin Kaepernick as the recipient of its Humanitarian of the Year Award. Kaepernick gained attention in 2016 for kneeling during the national anthem at the start of NFL games in protest of police brutality and racial inequality. He founded the Know Your Rights Camp to teach youth how to interact with law enforcement.
5: I need everybody to put their fist in the air with me and say, I am powerful.
6: I am powerful.
12: The Muhammad Ali Center says, quote, Colin was chosen for the award for his courage to stand against racial injustice and his unwavering commitment to empowering underserved communities. Stocks are higher this afternoon. The Dow is up 145 points, the S&P 20, and the NASDAQ is up 134 points. More news at 3:30. I'm Paul Miles, News Radio 840 WHAS.
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7: Hey, folks, welcome aboard here on News Radio 840 WHS. I hate having to hear that news about that baby at the school bus stop. Those things are just like, that's when reality kicks in and everybody's sick to their stomachs again. Such senseless, ridiculous violence. As Paul just reported there, teenage girl clinging to her life shot near a JCPS bus stop this morning. Just sickening. Yeah.
12: Last check, she was still in critical condition at the hospital, and police have not reported any arrest to us yet.
7: So. Obviously, we've gone through some other school bus stop tragedy in the past around here, and you would think that that would just be a horrific one-time event. Well, a never-time event, but after it happened the first time. And I know the chief said they're going to do their best to, you know, obviously protect that area. They can't protect 10,000 bus stops.
12: No, can't do that. the Office of Violence Prevention and the mayor's office and some additional police officers will be in that area. For the foreseeable future, to make students and staff feel safe. You mentioned about just a few weeks ago, the chief had put out a request for the public's help again in solving the case of the mother who was gunned down last year at a bus stop.
7: That's right.
12: Still haven't made any arrests in that.
7: Yeah, it's that kind of sickening lawlessness and just... just insanity of people rolling around and shooting at people at whatever. It is just so off the realm of what a decent society should be. It's just sickening in so many ways. And so I know people all get on socials and rant about this point or that point or whatever. But the bottom line is, again, how far away does someone have to be from just the center point of life where they just appreciate life and just this whole deranged detachment from the rights of other people to just live their lives is just so sickening. It just cuts to the bone.
12: I asked around quite a few people this morning when I was out and trying to get an idea of what the motive may have been, et cetera. And the answer I get from the police and everybody else is they don't know. They don't know if she was targeted or just happened to be in the wrong place at the wrong time. They just don't know. That's kind of the scary part. Was there just bullets flying, somebody trying to shoot somebody else and she got hit, or was she targeted? I'm not sure what happened.
7: But that has been the case in other instances throughout history, this depraved indifference for other people's safety and ability to live their lives. If you're caught in the middle of something that's going on, there shouldn't be, it's not the Wild West. What in the world is happening? Who raises these people? That's all, which is always, we got to get back to that point too. How does someone, and we don't know the age of the perpetrator in this instance, but we all get a pretty good idea pretty soon that you have some younger people that are just completely out of control and shouldn't be a part of society. So anyway, there are other larger issues at stake, but the bottom line is, who raised them? What are we doing here? Putting everyone in danger, essentially, in society. So prayers for this teenage girl. I hope she can make it. But that's all we know at this hour on that particular story. Appreciate you here, Miles. There's Rachel, I see, over down the hall there a little bit.
6: And yes,
7: we all heard the Dolly Parton news today, too. Everybody loves Dolly Parton.
12: That is so sad. She had, I think last week, sent out a video message saying that she was dealing with some health issues.
7: Yeah. She's done that a couple of times over the last few years, so people, I don't think, got too nervous about this one because she'd had to cancel some shows, a year ago and a year and a half ago. And you just think, she's 80 years old. She's not going to be able to churn it out the way she could for so long. But what a character.
12: I was telling Job in the newsroom a few minutes ago that, how tall was Dolly? She was a tiny woman. She's about four feet tall.
7: I met her one time, and it was like I was looking down at a kid.
12: But let me ask you this. Isn't it, her presence, isn't it kind of a larger than life? Because she is so famous.
7: I was at Disney World. They had this radio thing going on, and there was this happening, and there's Willie Nelson there, and the Temptations are singing over here. And then I hear Dolly right behind me. I hear her voice. And I turn around and she's right next to me and she goes, "Hi, darling."
12: Wow.
7: And she's a little bit. And I was shocked at how little she was.
12: But bigger than life.
7: Yeah. But she just had this, I don't know, this whole aura about her that everybody noticed her. And she was just so full of positive, engagement. Just a big smile and a hello and treat you like you're the greatest person ever lived or whatever.
12: No, she's kind of like the Betty White of country music. No enemies.
7: Well, that's the thing is like now that's America's Princess Dolly Parton. It was Betty White before her. We have this one person and you're like, that's our leader. And now it's like,
12: take
7: no,
12: care of her.
7: No, no. So
12: her husband, I think, died last year. Carl,
7: yeah. Here's Dolly, a little bit of Dolly talking to Johnny Carson 50 years ago.
18: I almost forgot that one.
20: Yeah.
18: That's a breathtaking song. How you been?
20: I'm fine. How are you? You were supposed to be with us a couple of weeks ago, and I know. Were feeling a little, they say, under the weather. Or what do they say down in Tennessee when you're...
18: Puny and peaked. Yeah.
20: In case of the vapors, peaked.
18: Yeah.
20: You were a little peaked.
18: Yeah.
20: But you were nice enough, you picked up the phone. Which is rather unusual, and you called that afternoon and said you were sorry you couldn't be here, which is very nice of you, and you said, I'll be here as soon as I can.
18: And I enjoyed talking to you that day, and that night, I watched you because I was home. I didn't feel well, like you mentioned. I had the flu, and
20: Did you see your substitute that night?
18: Yeah, I did. That's what I was going to tell you, that I know you're famous for your guest host, but guests.
20: Yeah, we had a guest replacing a guest. Charles Nelson Reilly came
18: in. Yeah, I thought it was cute, and I appreciate you holding up the album, and I need all the help I can get. It's Christmas, and I can use the money.
7: That was about her second appearance on the Tonight Show. It's Christmas and I can use the money.
12: You guys ever been to Dollywood?
7: I have been near there. I was just in Sevierville a few days ago just to stop there on a break on the way to South Carolina. But that's where she was born. Sevierville, Tennessee.
2: It's cool. But yeah, I went down there. I was there during the holidays, Christmas holidays in Dollywood. It was pretty cool. Yeah, fun place.
7: Is it an amusement park?
2: Yeah, well, yeah, it is kind of. It's more not so much amusement as it is. I mean, it's like shows to see and
7: stage shows.
2: Things like
7: that are going on in like little different theaters and in gift shops.
2: Yeah,
7: that sort of thing. I always see the sign for Dollywood, but I've never been there. I don't think I've ever stayed in the Smokies before. It's just my daughter happens to go to college in South Carolina, and that's the halfway point right there at Sevierville, where you just stop and go in and get a nut log and then get back on the road. That's how that goes.
6: The website to Dollywood is down right now because they're experiencing abnormally high volume of visitors. Huh. So you can't even try to look it up. So sad.
7: Nah, that poor thing. She lived an unbelievable life, but had some challenges. And her husband, he was great about all that. She always said that in interviews, honey, do your thing. He went with her to one event, 60 years ago, and he goes, that's enough. You just, do your thing, and I'll stay home here and take care of the dog. And that was pretty much the arrangement they had. And like you said, he just passed last year. And so, they had a beautiful life together, but he didn't want any of that. He didn't want any spotlight. And there was some, occasionally a rare photo of the two of them together. But she was just an entertainer, loved going out, flying around the world, singing for people.
2: We were talking about who the biggest country music stars of all time were. And she's up there at the top, along with, Dolly Parton, Loretta Lynn, some more recent people, Garth Brooks, George Strait, and Hank Williams Sr. Yes. Probably top five there.
7: Yeah, that's a pretty good list right there. And, you have people that sell a lot more music today. It's just because there's so much more digital outreach that people get noticed around the world more. Luke Bryan, I saw, just released another song again last night, and so maybe this is appropriate on the day Dolly passes.
21: For my dear Savior,

0: I ain't praying by the rules. Luke Bryan. I do love that meme, though, that comes around now and again that shows Waylon Jennings and Willie Nelson and Johnny Cash. And at the top it says, Luke Bryan, question mark, never heard of her. Those old tough guys. Those old country tough guys. Ooh. Yeah, but Dolly made it through all those generations, obviously, first being noticed on the Porter Wagoner show. He was like a country dude wearing all the sparkly suits.
1: Oh, yeah.
0: On a TV show. Mm-hmm. And I don't know if he was famous for records on the radio or just the TV show.
1: He was like a superstar on the Grand Ole Opry, wasn't he?
0: I don't know.
1: I think so.
0: I just remember there was a Porter Wagoner show, and she was on it, and people didn't pay that much attention to Porter. Because Dolly was so cute. We'll have a little bit more of her on-air interview stuff with Johnny Carson. It was great. And she sings a tribute song to him in 1979, 2 years after her first appearance. In fact, on her first appearance, I think I pulled this a little earlier in the show, earlier today, she sang a song. See if I can find it here all of a sudden. Here it is. This is just a little bit of what Dolly sang on her first appearance on The Tonight Show, which obviously caught on, and so they kept inviting her back. This is a little bit of a song about a little girl out in a rainstorm.
2: And this here is my puppy.

0: stay with you.
1: That's kind of a touching little song there. A girl and her puppy stuck in the rainstorm. Hmm. My mom ran off. Can we stay with you? Like, wow. That was on her first appearance on The Tonight Show. And people, that was at the end of her whole, she did an interview segment and sang a different song, Higher and Higher, at the beginning. But people are like, wow, this woman's interesting. And from that point on, she was already known again for the Porter Wagoner show. But this was like, once you get on Johnny Carson, you have it made.
2: I don't know what the funeral plans are, but if it's public, I'm guessing it's going to be huge.
1: Oh, my goodness.
2: Huge.
1: Probably Nashville, right? I mean,
2: you would think so.
1: Sevierville, yeah, is an exit off I-40.
2: Right.
1: And there, you know, there's a bunch of shops and all that right there. And then Sevierville's a little town. They're not going to have a thing there. It's got to be Nashville.
2: You would think, yeah, Grand Ole Opry maybe. And I mean, she'll be buried, I guess, in Sevier County, I suppose.
1: Yeah. All right. Well, Dolly Parton passes age 80. Sad. Tough, to be sure. On the show today, we got an actor, performer coming in here. She does a one-woman show. Dr. Deborah Cleary is going to visit with us a second time. She's been here before. She has a show called A Curious Woman. She'll explain that to you coming up a little bit later on. It's tied to a book she wrote not too terribly long ago and was visiting with us maybe a year or so ago. So she's coming back in. We have some other music news today. It's just that way. And then there's some football news. Oh, and a new theme song for the NFL owner who was in the trailer park with $140. The billionaire NFL owner in the trailer park was all good. Oh, speaking of NFL, didn't you mention Colin Kaepernick?
2: He'll be here in the fall to receive the humanitarian award from the Muhammad Ali Center.
1: November 7th.
2: No, okay, yeah, November.
1: Yeah. They do that every year, Humanitarian of the Year award. And I guess, isn't Lonnie still running the Muhammad Ali Center?
2: She's like the interim. Yeah.
1: Yeah, she put herself in that role after the last person left. Mm-hmm. And I think it was Devon Holt was the last person there in charge. And so Lonnie is still doing that. It's a lot of responsibility. So she's not enjoying retirement too much. She's working on that all the time.
2: So they announced that to Tim and the...
1: The Traegers.
2: The Traegers, Steve Traeger and his wife Amy were named, I guess it's like the Kentucky Humanitarian Award winners.
1: They're phenomenal. The Traegers, obviously I've known them for many, many decades. And I always kid Steve Traeger, he needs me to stay alive. Why? Because I witnessed his hole in one.
2: Oh, did you really?
1: He needs me. He needs me to say, I saw it.
2: Where was this at?
1: Number 8 at Valhalla.
2: Oh, no kidding.
1: He hit a beautiful shot, and it's one of those ones where you couldn't really tell, because this has happened to me before, multiple times, at Valhalla and at other places. Let me think of the other time it happened, where you hit it and you think it's in. Because one day on number 14 of Valhalla, people who play golf know what I'm talking about. Number 8's a par 3, obviously, so is 14. Well, for Steve Traeger, we're up there playing one day, it hits, and then we can't see it, and we're thinking, is it there? Is it behind the stick? Sometimes that happens. It's behind the hole, and you just can't see it from the tee box. Mm-hmm. We go up there. There it is in the hole. And that's when I looked at him, and I said, you need me to stay alive.
2: That's a great story.
1: I tell him that all the time. Every time I see him, I'm still alive if you want to brag about that hole in one. Then another day, I'm playing, and it's number 14 at Valhalla, and it was not on the elevated part because one part's up high and the other tee box was down near that bridge, that walking bridge. And I hit one, and John Barry is there, but he is... He doesn't mind me saying this out loud. He's a cheapskate. He's fishing in the creek for golf balls that other people hit into the water. Okay. He would just do that all the time with one of those retriever things.
2: Yeah.
1: He's there, and he's retrieving golf balls, and I'm just playing. It's a summer morning like this morning. Perfect. So I'm just out there by myself rolling around, and I hit it, and he goes, and then he looks up at me. He's got that retriever in hand. He said, it's in. He's going to be my witness for my hole in one. He jumps in a cart with me. We ride up there, the ball sitting right behind the hole.
2: Oh, no.
1: Obscured by the stick. And so I don't need John Barry to stay alive for me. And then it was at Seneca. And then one time in North Carolina also. I had another one that looked like it was that's it. And then you get there and it's not.
2: So, have you ever, you've never had one?
1: Yeah, I do have one.
2: Okay.
1: But I didn't see that.
2: What putt course was that?
1: That was elevated. That's a wild one. That was elevated, okay. So I couldn't see it. You don't see it until you get up there.
2: Oh, okay.
1: You know, sometimes if you hit one and it goes up and it's higher.
2: Were you like looking around off to the side of the green?
1: And someone else said, you're in. And I'm like, you put it in there. No, it doesn't. You don't get the same joy out of that.
2: No.

0: Hang on, Mo. I got to finish this text. Paste and send. Okay. I had to send that to the newsroom. You do this in your building, although your setup, your weather setup is right next to the news department, right?
1: Yeah. So I just turn around and yell.
0: Yeah. Hey, such and such happened. So I just had to send something to the newsroom. And
1: I need to yell it to them too? What do you got?
0: Well, it's the all flags are half staff starting at 6 p.m. Eastern tonight for Dolly Parton. All flags in America. How about that?
1: I was actually kind of shocked that came from Trump. It's like she was a great equalizer.
0: Yeah, no doubt about it. Well, how often does that happen for an entertainer?
1: Exactly. I mean, she was America's sweetheart. Yeah. And I think 80, was she young. But if she passed away at 100, I'd say, nope, still too soon.
0: Right.
1: You know?
0: She's America's sweetheart, so like...
1: She is. Oof. Such a sad, somber day. But at least I have some nice weather for you guys.
0: Okay, well, I played 18 this morning, right when the sun came up. Let's go. I couldn't pass up a day like this.
1: You get few and far between when it's this late in August. Today, we are beautiful, you guys. We've got blue skies out there the rest of the day, and temperatures are going to be climbing into the mid-80s. Tonight, partly cloudy, a low of 66. Tomorrow, we're going to increase the cloud cover, a few spotty showers late day, a high of 89. Right now, mostly sunny and 82 downtown.
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7: Heading out this afternoon, watch for a vehicle fire causing delays on 65 southbound. The fire is just south of Broadway, so watch for that to cause delays back through that construction zone. Up on the Waterson Expressway eastbound, slow heading up to I-71. Dixie, slowing south of the expressway. Also clearing up accidents at Newcut Road in Pawlacket, first in Ormsby, and also Bashford Manor Lane at Cary Drive. Our next report in 10 minutes. 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
8: Hi, this is WLKY meteorologist Mo Rose with your Tuesday forecast. Lots of sunshine, a few passing clouds, a high around 86 this afternoon. Tonight, we are staying dry and quiet with numbers falling to 66 by your Wednesday morning. And then we'll increase clouds later in the day. We'll also be a little more warm and muggy, a high of 89 with spotty showers late day. Thursday, scattered storms in the forecast with a high of 88. That's your WLKY weather forecast. I'm meteorologist Mo Rose.
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10: At 3:30, sunny skies, 84 degrees. I'm Paul Miles. Louisville Metro Police have not reported any arrests in this morning's shooting at a bus stop that critically injured a teenage girl.
11: We want to make sure that we bring justice to this family, as well as make sure that we get dangerous people off the street.
10: Chief Paul Humphrey at the scene of the shooting on Beach Street in the Park Duval neighborhood. Mayor Craig Greenberg.
12: This is a horrible act of violence. A tragedy that no parent, no friend, no community should ever have to deal with.
10: Authorities have not released the girl's identity or which school she attended. 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
13: Here you come again.
0: Parton rose from humble beginnings in rural Tennessee to become one of the most influential voices in country music. She also built a global brand through her philanthropy, her Dollywood theme park, and her Imagination Library program. Dolly Parton was 80 years old, and this afternoon, President Trump ordered U.S. flags be flown at half-staff for a week in honor of Parton. Voters are at the polls today in three states, with much of the attention on South Carolina's Republican Senate primary runoff. Trump-backed Senate Darlene Graham is facing Congressman Ralph Norman in the special election following the death of Senator Lindsey Graham. Instagram's CEO set to testify today in the landmark trial over whether Meta knowingly tried to get children addicted to its platforms and illegally collect the personal data of children. Fox's Claudia Cowan is following the trial in Oakland, California.
13: Former Meta data scientist George Voloshenko worked on Instagram's well-being team in 2022, developing tools that he said were designed to help young users pump the brakes on long sessions of scrolling, liking, and DMing. Voloshenko told the jury he wanted those safety features to be the default setting so that young users would have to actively opt out. But he said that idea was rejected because it could hurt Meta's core engagement numbers and ultimately its bottom line. Meta's lawyer challenged Voloshenko's expertise in teen mental health and pointed out the company had many qualified people working on the issue.
0: Several states, including Kentucky, are looking to force Meta to pay up to $1.4 trillion in penalties and set restrictions on its platforms. More news coming up at 4. I'm Paul Miles, News Radio 840 WHAS.

0: There's our girl Dolly, passing at age 80. Oh, what a sweetheart. She tells the store the bank teller that was giving a stank eye at her, knowing she's going to make it run at Carl. I don't even know how much of that's true, but it's a great story told in song for sure. You're on News Radio 840 WHAS. Who are we getting today? Jen? Oh, good. And we're back to Kentucky Humane Society. Jennifer Harris is joining us. How's the world, sister?
1: Hey, we're doing all right over here. How are y'all doing?
0: It's all good now that the weather's been so pleasant. I know it's a little bit better, but you guys are awfully busy at the Humane Society because you got more visitors, right?
1: Of course, you know it.
0: We got to find homes for more of these babies.
1: Yes, we absolutely do. We're actually doing a puppy adoption event this weekend, and we're hoping to get more of them puppies out the door for sure.
0: All right, give me details.
1: Yeah, so it's going to be at the Springhurst PetSmart from 12 to 3 this Saturday. We will have between 6 and 8 adoptable puppies there, and we might even be bringing an adult with us. So if you're interested in adding a new furry friend to your life, you can pop over to PetSmart, and we will be there to help you through the adoption process while you get all those puppy snuggles.
0: And what a good friend to have all through the fall and the winter time when it gets cold again. That'll be here before people know, and there's nothing like snuggling up with your doggy.
1: Yes, it will be great timing as the weather hopefully starts to cool down. You can go on some gorgeous autumn strolls and get all those snuggles in the winter.
0: Indeed. All right, and also I saw there was a note about dog training classes. Like the kids going back to school, the dogs need to do that too.
1: Of course, you know it. With all of our puppies trying to get out with this puppy adoption event, we're also trying to promote that if you do adopt from KHS or you just have a pet of your own, we do have dog training classes. We have puppy classes, puppy social classes, if you want to help your pups, you know, grow and learn with other puppies around them. And then we do have adult dog classes. That is our Manners for Life class. It'll help get all your furry friends' tricks down. And they're a lot of fun. They're really great bonding with your pet. And we are happy to help any pet guardians through that.
0: That's all good. I guess you can get more information at your website.
1: Yes, all of this information can be found at kyhumane.org to learn more.
0: Yeah, and it's group classes. What if your dog doesn't like other dogs?
1: We do offer one-on-one classes. We have a lot of amazing behavior trainers that you can coordinate with, and they are able to help you no matter what stage your dog is in and what their situation is.
0: Yeah, right. I'm speaking from experience. My dog loves people. Sees another dog like, get out the street. You don't belong here.
1: Hey, you know, he's allowed to be opinionated. That's what I'm thinking.
0: Yeah, that's what he does. That's for sure. All right, Jen, we appreciate you very much.
1: Absolutely. We appreciate you. Thank you so much.
0: All right. Talk to you soon. The website's kyhumane.org, to be sure. All right. Before we go to break, a little bit more with Dolly Parton on the Johnny Carson show some years ago. It's just fun to listen to her. This is how her career really started really rolling. But she started on there the first time in 1977 and then was such a popular guest, they kept bringing her back. Here she is 2 years later.

0: 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Traffic.
1: Heading out this afternoon, watch for a vehicle fire causing delays on 65 southbound. The fire is just south of Broadway, so watch for that to cause delays back through that construction zone. Up on the Waterson Expressway eastbound, slow heading up to I-71. Dixie, slowing south of the expressway. Also clearing up accidents at Newcut Road in Pawlacket, first in Ormsby, and also Bashford Manor Lane at Cary Drive. Our next report in 10 minutes. 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
3: Mo Rose joins us from WLKY. I just sucked down another Dr. Pepper. We were talking about these last week because the can looks like a football. My eyes go right to it at the company refrigerator. Instead of getting water, I see, oh, I got to drink a football can. It's already gone, Mo. Just guzzled it.
4: That is quick. Well, and you also golf today, so you're probably dehydrated. Maybe maybe opt for a little bit of water at some point today.
3: I got a little water rolling as well. But yeah, I got 18 in early, and anybody that plays golf knows this is such a treat. It's late August. Mm-hmm. You get up, and it's slightly cool, and you're like, I can't let this day pass. So already got 18 in long before work. It's a good day, sister.
4: Well, I'm glad you got your steps in for sure. Now, we are going to be bringing the heat back by the weekend. So I want you outside, everyone, and enjoying this nice weather. We've got low 80s right now. We'll likely top out in the mid 80s this afternoon. Partly cloudy tonight, a low of 66. So another pleasant start tomorrow morning. And then we're going to start to warm it up a little bit tomorrow. We'll see numbers closer to 90 with showers developing at night. And then a few storms on Thursday. By Friday, Saturday, and Sunday, we are in the 90s. Right now, though, 82 and sunny downtown.
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4: I just saw her picture in the hallway a few minutes ago, too. Rachel, that's right outside your studio.
8: It is.
4: Yeah, Stevie Nicks is right there by your studio door, and she looks like she's having a bad day. It's one of the worst photos of her I've ever seen, and they turned it into a poster. Our company. Was somebody didn't
9: Poor
4: like
9: Stevie.
4: Her? What do you think that was?
8: It was before my time. I didn't get a say in it.
4: Somebody in marketing somewhere put those posters together because they're on our radio stations all across America. And the Stevie Nicks one is just hideous.
9: Well, Terry, you do have a reputation for, you know, switching things up out there. So maybe we just put that next to the bathroom or something. I don't know.
4: I do.
9: The Taylor Swift photo was moved months ago.
4: I do that all the time. I'll finish my show and go out there and start moving around. Some I'm sick of looking at the same one when I walk out of this studio.
9: Oh, my gosh. Yeah, we need that to happen. We need a little shake
4: up. Well, for
9: a
4: while,
9: here.
4: They had the Aerosmith guy looking at me, and I was like, that freak.
9: Steven or Joe Perry?
4: Steven Tyler.
9: Okay, yeah.
8: I think we should put our team photo in the hallway instead.
4: That's a better idea.
8: Let's make it poster big and put it right out there.
4: Yeah, better idea. But I mean, like Lil Wayne looks crazy in his.
9: A little bit, yeah. Yeah.
4: Billie Eilish is back there by the food. It's like, I'm not hungry now. And then Keith Richard, every time I see it, like, oh, happy Halloween. You know, he looks like a ghost.
9: He's still kicking though, man.
4: Dude, that picture was taken 40 years ago, and he looked 100 then. He's still at it, though. I know, Mike. Drugs is good for you.
9: Do you like my scarf? No.
7: You know, I died on the table 47 times.
4: You have, Keith? That's amazing. Lazarus.
9: His real head's frozen somewhere. I don't know where that is, though.
4: Right next to Ted Williams. All right, Joe, what's up in sports?
9: Well, Terry, the ACC Network made a stop in Derby City yesterday as part of the ACC road trip, and we heard from all the big hitters on the Louisville roster ahead of the 2026 football season. Before getting to the playmakers, though, the crew caught up with Cardinals head coach Jeff Brohm, who had a lot to say about the opportunity that his team has on Sunday, September the 6th. That's when they match up against ninth-ranked Ole Miss in Nashville.
10: It's huge for a lot of reasons. For us, playing a great opponent who went to the semifinals last year, that's why you coach, that's why you play, that's what our fans want to see. They want to see competitive football games. I think it's the only ranked matchup in week one. And I think everyone wants to watch that. Sure. So it'll be a great contest where we'll measure exactly where we stand, and we'll have our hands full. We've got to be sharp, we've got to play well, but I think it's also important for the conference to play these type of games.
9: Yeah, very important. And one player who has to be a big time factor if 24th ranked U of L wants to win against the number 9 team in the country at Nissan Stadium is edge rusher Clev Lubin. He was an all ACC third team member a season ago, and he's looking to take the next step this season. According to Clev, it's been a busy offseason of refining his skills.
11: Working on everything, my game's not complete yet. There's definitely a lot more things that I could develop to become a better player and put myself in a position where to help this team succeed and help myself succeed at a further level.
9: Another guy who's going to have a whole lot of weight on his shoulders this season is first-year starting quarterback Lincoln Keenholz. He gave a bit of an offensive preview to Cards fans while tossing the pigskin back and forth with former Georgia Tech and Eastern Kentucky QB turned analyst Tom Luganbill.
12: I think it's going to be pretty explosive. We got some pieces around me that are going to be really good. Obviously the running back room, Isaac and Keywan, super explosive. Got some good receivers that have been playing, honestly, really well throughout camp.
4: Yeah.
12: So I'm honestly super excited with that. But I think also, being able to run the ball a little bit, I think it adds an extra element to what defenses have to prepare for.
9: There's certainly a lot of hype surrounding this Louisville squad, and we're now less than 2 weeks away from finding out if they can answer the bell in week one against a very quality opponent. We cannot wait around here. Let's stick with college football news now, but move to a much broader argument, that being the topic of player eligibility in collegiate sports. Today, the Big Ten took a stand against a potential wave of NFL players who want to return to school to play football. Conference leaders voted today to block anyone who didn't withdraw from the NFL draft, appeared on a roster, or signed a pro contract from playing. The league drafted the rule after a Louisiana judge cleared the way for at least two players who were in NFL training camps to sign with LSU for a fifth season under the NCAA's 5-in-5 eligibility model. Terry, I honestly can't believe that it took a conference creating a rule to stop players who were drafted and competed in professional games from returning to the collegiate level. And just FYI, the SEC has not made any moves regarding the controversy at this time, but some sources have stated that SEC leaders are meeting soon to discuss the matter. I have a feeling that they will change nothing and allow those players to come play. But the Big Ten trying to get out in front of this thing, and it's honestly getting ridiculous. Both of those guys legitimately played in preseason NFL games and are now going to play in college football again.
4: Interesting.
9: Make it make sense, you know?
4: Deshaun Watson now stepping back from his initial comments about being booed by the Cleveland fans. He's just emotional. He's an emotional fellow.
13: Human nature, just myself being very emotional. Putting a lot of time these last 2 years to, get back and, spend time in this facility, in the city. Meeting a lot of different people in the community.
4: Me and a lot of different people in the community whom I've asked to rub me in inappropriate ways.
9: You know what eases me in times of tension is just a nice massage. I think he might need to explore that a little bit.
4: I mean, did all that just go away?
9: Nothing happened.
4: There was never a trial or anything. There was like 90 women that
9: A lot of people that came forward.
4: He was inappropriate with them, always ordering massage therapists, even though the team offers those by their own staff members, professionals.
9: Yeah, correct.
4: He was asking for private massages at his residence.
9: Several different masseuses, by the way.
4: Yes. And the allegations were unbelievable. And so of course people are going to boo you wherever you go for a while. Nothing came of that. So anyway, that's Deshaun Watson. What did he was mad because they were booing
9: him.
4: He
9: was mad because they booed him back on the field, and he goes, you know what? It's, you know, you would think your home fans would cheer you. I don't know, buddy. Yeah. If I were you, I wouldn't expect it. But
4: a lot of gray area around your whole career there now. So anyway, and then someone, Shadur, of course.
9: I think Shadur deserves the shot, to be honest with you. I saw a stat earlier today. He's one of just like one or two quarterbacks ever who was a Pro Bowler in his rookie year who's not starting his second year around. And it's just, I don't know.
4: Yeah.
9: Give him a shot. Why not?
4: Later in the show, some sobering comments from a certain Lamar Jackson talking about taking your time in order to get there instead of just rushing through money and doing all the crazy stuff. He's made some interesting comments. We'll roll those in a bit. Here on News Radio 840 WHAS.
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25: Good afternoon, everyone. A few problems out there this afternoon with an accident working just off the Kennedy Bridge on 65 southbound. Then they're trying to wrap up a vehicle fire on 65 southbound near Broadway. Also watch for a crash up at Waterson westbound at Crittenden Drive. Also watch for an accident at Westport Road in Collins Lane. Dixie and Greenwood an accident. And Fern Valley at I-65. This is up near the Ford plant. We have an accident working there this afternoon. Our next report in 10 minutes. I'm Bobby Yellis, News Radio 840 WHAS.
0: Good Tuesday to you. I'm WLKY meteorologist Mo Rose with another dry forecast. We've got lots of sunshine out there. Numbers climbing through the 80s. We should reach around 86 later this afternoon under just a few passing clouds. Then tonight, we are quiet, comfortable with a low around 66. Tomorrow, we'll see increasing clouds later in the day. A little warmer as well with a high of 89. Then spotty showers Wednesday night into Thursday. And then scattered storms Thursday afternoon. Expect a high of 88. That's your WLKY weather forecast. I'm meteorologist Mo Rose.
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17: It's 4 o'clock, sunny skies, 84 degrees. I'm Paul Miles. President Trump is ordering U.S. flags be flown at half-staff for 1 week to honor music legend Dolly Parton. Parton died this morning in Nashville at the age of 80. She rose from humble beginnings in rural Tennessee to become one of the most influential voices in country music. Her nephew, Brian Seaver, made the death announcement on social media.
1: Dolly was a farmer. Just like her daddy. He farmed the soil. She farmed songs and happiness. Dolly called me and said she wants to rest in a beautiful bed of plush cotton because after a life wearing heavy rhinestones, she finally deserves to be comfortable and have some rest.
17: Parton also built a global brand through her philanthropy, her Dollywood theme park, and her Imagination Library program. Over her six-decade career, Parton earned 11 Grammy Awards and sold more than 100 million records worldwide. A teenage girl was shot and critically injured near a bus stop in Louisville's West End this morning.
2: This is unacceptable. This action should not be taking place in our city. We are better than that. Louisville is much better than that. JCPS is better than that.
17: That's JCPS Superintendent Brian Yearwood. The shooting happened around 8 o'clock on Beach Street in the Park Duval neighborhood. We asked Mayor Greenberg if the city will beef up security at bus stops.
3: We do not have the resources, LMPD, JCPS combined, anyone, to cover all 10,000 school bus stops, but we are working on identifying those ones that need extra safety concerns and provide support there.
17: We have not received any new updates this afternoon on the girl's condition, and police have not reported any arrests in the case. The Muhammad Ali Center has named former NFL quarterback Colin Kaepernick as the recipient of its Humanitarian of the Year Award. Scott Hooper has more.
5: Colin Kaepernick became a national figure in 2016 when he knelt during the national anthem to protest racial injustice and police brutality. Since then, he's focused on activism and educational programs through his Know Your Rights camp. Now the Muhammad Ali Center in Louisville is recognizing those efforts with its Humanitarian of the Year Award. The center says Kaepernick was chosen for his commitment to underserved communities and his willingness to stand up for his beliefs.
6: I need everybody to put their fist in the air with me and say, I am powerful.
26: I am powerful.
6: I am powerful.
26: I am powerful.
6: I am powerful.
5: Kaepernick will receive the award November 7th in Louisville. Past recipients include Shaquille O'Neal, Michael J. Fox, and Christina Aguilera. I'm Scott Hooper.
17: Stocks were higher today. The Dow gained 160 points. The S&P was up 24, and the NASDAQ added 171 points. More news at 4:30. I'm Paul Miles, News Radio 840 WHAS.
4: A lot of shuffling going on. A lot of shuffling going on. Oh, my goodness. I just like saying that over and over again. From our Orange Man Bad file.
17: Orange Man Bad.
4: Orange Man Bad.
17: Orange Man Bad.
4: Orange Man Bad. The campaign of Zach Dembo, who I'd like to get on the air, by the way. I heard from somebody. They said, would you like to interview Zach Dembo? And I said, I sure would. And that was several months ago, and then I never heard back from him again. Zach, you're welcome on here, but your people right now are doing you a disservice. He is running for Congress in the 6th District here in the Commonwealth of Kentucky. And he's against Ralph Alvarado, who has appeared on this show with me. We had a nice conversation, I don't know, a month or so ago. That's why I wanted to have Zach Dembo on right around there So we'd hear from both sides of this this race for the 6th District to become Kentucky's next member of Congress, as Andy Barr obviously is running for the U.S. Senate. He's the current office holder. Zach Dembo's people are sending me this breathless announcement. Oh, my God. Dateline, Lexington, Kentucky. Orange man bad. Oh, orange man bad. He's bad. Orange man. The orange man is bad.
17: Orange man bad. Orange man bad. Orange man bad.
4: That's right. NBC News reporting again. Orange man bad. Reporting that Ralph Alvarado, the Republican nominee for Kentucky's 6th Congressional District, has scrubbed his campaign website as he scrambles to try and paper over his real record. NBC News. NBC. Da-da-da-da-da. Reports that, quote, Ralph Alvarado once called himself an America First fighter and a vocal supporter of Trump on his site, end quote, but has now wiped away every single mention of Trump. Da-da-da! That's very dramatic, isn't it? They're essentially saying the inference is that he's used Trump for an endorsement and now has scrubbed him from his website. So I did the difficult task, the hard work today, the legwork, by going to the Ralph Alvarado site. And there's a picture of him with Trump. So I was like, what? So because I'm in the media business, I have to do what I have to do. And I answered NBC because NBC sent me the... Here's the NBC thing. NBC News exclusive. Trump-backed House candidate removes mentions of the president from his website. And then that's what they said on there, essentially. Ralph Alvarado's running with Trump's endorsement, and now he's scrubbed everything from his website, according to an NBC News review. So I wrote back to the NBC person. I said, hey, your piece on Ralph Alvarado's website erasing images of Trump is inaccurate. And then I gave him a link to the page that shows the two of them together. And then NBC's rep sent me a thing back. Terry, appreciate the flag. The story was to highlight that he removed it from the homepage. So we will make that more explicit. Best, Catherine Morris at NBC. And I wrote back, thanks. Catherine didn't want you to get caught in an uncomfortable spot. She wrote back, appreciate it. So there you go. I have notified NBC News that the report is inaccurate. But boy, it sure raised a lot of eyebrows. Orange man bad.
17: Orange man bad. Orange man bad. Orange man bad.
4: Orange man bad. That was the whole premise of the thing. That the guy running for the 6th district in Kentucky, the Republican with Trump's endorsement, scrubbed Trump from the website to distance himself from Donald Trump because orange man bad. And then when you go right to the website, there he is. It's like, oh, okay. I mean, I don't even know why a network would pump out stuff like that. But anyway, I notified them. They checked back with me and said, yeah, we got it. Okay, thanks. I just said, you don't want to get embarrassed. Now to another story is about being embarrassed. Oh, my goodness.
7: Come and listen to a story about a man named Chad. Owns the 49ers, but in Ohio instead. Felt kind of lonely, so he thought that he would stay and find a gal that he could easily pay. He's a billionaire, offering $140 to trailer trash.
4: Obviously, Jed is the character in the Beverly Hillbillies, and Jed is the name of the NFL owner who, you looked it up, Rachel, isn't his real name John?
8: Yes, that's it. John York.
4: John York, but he goes by the name Jed, so you knew everybody was going to parody that. The owner of the San Francisco 49ers in an Ohio trailer park with $140 Looking for love in all the wrong places, as they say. Let's go to game coverage.
9: And we return to the NFL action where the 49ers are taking on the...
10: Oh, wait, what's this? The owner of the 49ers is running down the sidelines.
9: That's right, he must have spotted the hooker that hangs out at all the games, Jimmy. And here's the handoff. The owner has just handed the hooker $500.
10: And the owner's now running and being chased by the hooker.
9: They're at the 20, they're at the 10, they're at the end zone, they're at the exit of the stadium, they're at a seedy motel, and he scores. More from the action coming up.
4: Again, fake news, incorrect news again, this time from wherever that is, whoever those fake Fox News announcers, sports announcers were. It's not $500, it's $140. I mean, what is he going out with, three hookers now? The owner of the San Francisco 49ers? Come on, Jed.
11: Offering $140 to trailer trash. Next thing
4: he's
11: at the trailer park. Ain't no gal, her texts have all gone dark. Police said, Jed, this here is a sting. And now Niners fans have an embarrassing thing. Maybe Jed's luck will be better on Thursday when the Niners and Raiders play in Vegas, Sin City, Nevada. Legal prostitution.
4: That makes a lot more sense.
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4: Well, the market's all closed up. Looks like everything's okay, Mo. I was worried over Canada. They said they were cranking up tariffs on us, and I got to thinking, I'll have to ask Mo, what does Canada send us other than Canadian mist, right?
15: Hockey sticks.
4: And the jet stream, and that's it. How are they going to tariff the jet stream?
15: I don't know. They send us some cool weather when we need it. For some reason, I remember hearing a list of stuff that Canada does have, and one of them was hockey sticks. Well, yeah, that makes sense.
4: We can make those, too. I thought Louisville Slugger handled that as well.
15: Wow. If they don't, that seems like a new business they should add to it. But I don't think they're going to buy them back from us.
4: No, Hillary, congratulations. It's more than baseball bets. I wear their golf gloves. So they do different things in the sporting realm. We'll just see.
15: All right. Well, I mean, by the weekend, we're going to want Canada to send some cooler air our way because we are going to be baking in the heat by the weekend. But right now, it's gorgeous. It is in the 80s. We've got a couple of clouds out there. We're going to stay quiet tonight. Numbers are going to fall into the mid-60s by tomorrow morning. Tomorrow, a little bit warmer, closer to 90. We'll watch for some showers late day. But right now, it is dry and 83 in the metro.
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Came roaring into radio stations. This is right when my career started, 50 years ago. One of the first things we got to play. This whole album is great, too.

0: first Boston album. Do you even know what this is, Rachel? You ever heard this in your life?
1: I have heard it.
0: Oh, yes. Okay, good. I know Joe does. Joe's got that old soul. He knows all this old classic rock. All right, here are the songs on this album. More Than a Feeling. This is Foreplay, long time, but More Than a Feeling, Peace of Mind, Rock and Roll Band, Smokin', Hitch a Ride, Something About You, Let Me Take You Home Tonight. How's that for a starter album?
2: Well, it also had one of the best album covers ever, man. I mean, you know how many t-shirts there are of that image?
0: Exactly right. 50 years ago today, this thing came crash landing into radio stations. And serious business, we didn't do all the UPS business, all that fast delivery stuff. I mean, there was UPS, but that was still a thing you got 4 days later or whatever.
2: Sure.
0: Nobody knew what it was. Didn't have the roar that it has now. These little things would just come in the mail or from a package delivery service.
2: Mm-hmm.
0: And you would just tear open the sleeve and you'd pull out and go, I wonder what this is. You didn't know who this was. You have no idea that you're playing something that's going to be sticking around for a half a century.
2: Yeah, 50 more years and we're still enjoying this? Haven't got tired of it yet.
0: Tonight on the Midnight Album, we'll be playing the new album from Roston. Oh, wait a minute. I misread that. Boston at midnight tonight. There's a great YouTube video of the making of this album, too. It's just terrific. It's worth watching if you run across it somewhere. Anyway, 50 years ago today when they released that one, all those songs I just mentioned, this is like, killer, killer. What did that guy say the other day? All killer.

0: finish working that one and they go, what are we going to do for a second album? I don't know. That was hard.
1: His name is escaping me, but the
0: Tom
1: lead singer.
0: Scholes.
1: What a voice. Yeah. I mean, it's just so classic and iconic. As soon as you hear it, you're like, oh, that's the Boston guy.
0: That's yeah. But I mean, just think when you put an album like that out and then you go, well, now what are we going to do? Because when the next one comes, there's a lot of pressure.
1: Who had a better debut album? That's a conversation for another day.
0: Yeah, but that's that one's pretty strong.
1: It's very good.
0: All right, Joe, what's up in sports?
1: Well, Terry, let's talk some NFL here as we have more information regarding 49ers owner Jed York's arrest in Ohio. For those who missed it, York was arrested Sunday in East Palestine, Ohio, after he was caught in a prostitution sting operation at a trailer park after he allegedly agreed to pay $140 for a sexual encounter. Today, ESPN is reporting that the Mahoning Valley Law Enforcement Task Force was contacted three times by York, who used a fake name while arranging the encounter with an undercover agent posing as a prostitute. Three times, Terry. York was pulled over.
0: Doesn't Jed sound fake enough?
1: It really does. He was pulled over in a Columbiana County trailer park while searching for the address of the rendezvous. He pleaded no contest on Monday to disorderly conduct and possession of criminal tools, which police say was the phone used to arrange the meeting. He's facing discipline under the NFL's personal conduct policy with the league's owners meeting tomorrow in Atlanta. That'll be a fun one to attend. And reminder, folks, his net worth is estimated at $8.5 billion with a B dollars. Just wanted to put that out there again. What a story that is. Moving back to the actual football field now, Colts fans got some good news today. Wide receiver Alec Pierce is on track for his first on-field action at training camp. Head coach Shane Steichen said today that Pierce could practice as soon as tomorrow after recovering from off-season ankle surgery. The 26-year-old will not start the season on the PUP list, a sign that the Colts expect him to be game ready within the first 4 weeks. In the meantime, Indy welcomed back quarterback Charvarius Ward back to practice today after he was nursing a back injury. That's huge news. Also making headlines today in Indy, new uniforms for the Colts as part of the NFL Rivalries collection. They have like a all black and blue kind of thing. The Packers also getting new uniforms, Terry. I thought they were pretty unique and different. But, you know, it's to each his own. I've seen people saying both stink and both are great. So take a look at them and decide for yourself. Let's move now to the AFC West, where the Raiders are continuing to exhale after running back Ashton Jeanty's injury was revealed to be a non-season ender after it was initially believed to be much more serious. He suffered the setback over the weekend, and according to NFL Network's Ian Rappaport, he could be back for the Raiders season opener.
2: My understanding, this is something I reported with colleague Adam Schefter over the weekend, is that it's an ankle sprain believed to be more low than high and not considered to be a major injury. But it is a real injury, Mike, and the reality is there is a chance that Ashton Jeanty may not be on the field for week one. They are hopeful that he will be, but there is a chance that he won't be.
1: Ashton Jeanty owners in fantasy football, please take a breath. I know it's been a stressful time. Speaking of injury scares in fantasy football, here.

0: Didn't hurt when they came with a second one. They turned this one into a hit, too. News ahead. 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
17: Daphne Caruana Galizia was a Maltese investigative journalist and blogger who spent her life fighting for truth, justice, and decency in a country overrun by corruption. 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
18: There are crooks everywhere you look now. The situation is desperate.
19: Malta is a tourist paradise, but underneath its extraordinary beauty, there are some dark, dark shadows. This is a place where dark power and dark money likes to hang out. And if you try and tell truth to that dark money and that dark power, if you're a journalist, it can be a very dangerous place indeed.
20: They were asleep in their own beds and somebody piled rubber tires at the back of the house and set them alight.
0: These are

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5: In the history of cinema, few films have been as successful as The Godfather. Francis Ford Coppola's gangster epic set a new standard not just for movies about the mafia, but for movies in general. Although, if you talk to the people who made it, The Godfather's prospects for success were far from assured. In fact, before its release, they were pretty bleak.
6: And they said, we're finished, this is over. Not only is that going to work, you gotta get rid of those guys, it's a disaster.
5: Then Leave the Gun, Take the Cannoli, my co-host Mark Seal and I strip back the varnish of movie history and talk to never-before-heard-from sources to get at what really made the process so arduous. Leave the Gun, Take the Cannoli is based on my co-host Mark's best-selling book of the same title. 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
13: As you roll out this afternoon, a little busy out there. If you're heading southbound 65, watch for one accident just off the Kennedy Bridge and then a vehicle fire they're dealing with down around Broadway. 2nd Street Bridge, you're backed up there. 64 eastbound, slow out of the junction and out past the tunnels. And traffic starting to load up now on the Waterson eastbound, heading up to the ramps there at I-71. Also, Dixie Highway, a little crowded south of the expressway at this point. Our next report in 10 minutes. I'm Bobby Ellis, News Radio 840 WHAS.
14: Hi, this is WLKY meteorologist Mo Rose with your Tuesday forecast. Lots of sunshine, a few passing clouds, a high around 86 this afternoon. Tonight, we are staying dry and quiet with numbers falling to 66 by your Wednesday morning. And then we'll increase clouds later in the day. We'll also be a little more warm and muggy, a high of 89 with spotty showers late day. Thursday, scattered storms in the forecast with a high of 88. That's your WLKY weather forecast. I'm meteorologist Mo Rose.
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16: At 4:30, sunny skies, 84 degrees. I'm Bo Miles. Louisville Metro Police have not reported any arrests in this morning's shooting that critically injured a teenage girl near a bus stop in the West End.
17: We want to make sure that we bring justice to this family, as well as make sure that we get dangerous people off the street.
16: Chief Paul Humphrey at the scene on Beach Street in the Park Duval neighborhood. Authorities have not released the girl's name or what school she attends. At last check, she was in critical condition. The music world is mourning the death of Dolly Parton, who passed away this morning at the age of 80. Country singer Lee Greenwood.
18: The entertainment business will never have another Dolly Parton, and we miss her terribly. I'm heartbroken. I'm almost without words. And God, Dolly, we're sure going to miss you.
16: Parton earned 11 Grammy Awards and sold more than 100 million records. Beyond her music, she built a global brand through her philanthropy, her Dollywood theme park, and her Imagination Library program. President Trump has ordered U.S. flags lowered to half staff for a week to honor Dolly Parton. Canada is responding to U.S. tariffs escalating trade tensions between the two countries. Fox's Jared Halpern has more from Washington.
19: U.S. exports of steel, milk, farm equipment, and household appliances will face anywhere from a 15 to a 50% tariff in Canada starting next month. Canadian officials announced retaliatory measures on about $20 billion of American goods following new tariffs imposed on Canadian products by President Trump over the weekend. Canadian officials say the goal is to protect Canadian companies and reduce U.S. imports. Canada is also providing a more than $5 billion support package for workers and businesses impacted by the escalating trade dispute. President Trump accuses Canada of taking advantage of American industries for years. At the White House, Jared Halpern, Fox News.
16: 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I'm Paul Miles, News Radio 840 WHAS.
20: You're with News Radio 840 WHAS. Terry Miners here. Later in the show, Callaway Golf. What are you doing? People step all over themselves for no reason whatsoever. But in this moment, we have a returning guest to the program. I like when people come back. That means they didn't hate me the first time. Dr. Deborah Clary is back in the studio. It's good to see you, bud.
21: Thank you for having me.
20: Well, it's good to have you. You were here like a year ago.
21: Last October, yes.
20: Because you had a release for a book.
21: That's right. Fast Company released my book called The Curiosity Curve.
20: The Curiosity Curve. And we had an in-depth conversation about it about a year ago. And, you know, you did some book signings, you did all that. And now I was looking on Actors Theater's website and I see there's a one-woman show. Is it a one-woman show?
21: Yes.
20: A stage show based on this.
21: How about that? From the page to the stage.
20: So now you're an author and a script writer? Or what do you call yourself?
21: I'm everything. A playwright and now an actor. Because we're taking what we learned from the Curiosity Curve, I'm taking it to the stage.
20: I love the sound of this. A curious woman, two truths, and a lie. One woman, 1,000 questions.
21: And if you know me, it's true.
20: Tell me about your overall career, what you're doing to bring you to this stage.
21: So my background is, I actually started in Detroit as a Teamster at Frito-Lay as a route driver. So I delivered potato chips up and down the streets of Detroit. My parents were so proud. Like, wait, you just got an MBA and now you're driving a truck. But Frito-Lay started everybody the ground up. And I spent about 10 years at Frito-Lay and then moved to Coca-Cola. Then I moved to the hard stuff, Jack Daniels. So I moved to Louisville from Atlanta.
20: Good for you.
21: Worked there.
20: That's fantastic. I happen to have a friend who's in Atlanta. He's one of the most powerful attorneys in Atlanta. He, too, drove a Frito-Lay truck in the beginning.
21: I think I need to meet this person.
20: Yeah, he's like a killer in Atlanta. He's a big deal. And but he loves telling those stories of the route work.
21: Yes.
20: On a Lay's truck. And
21: yes.
20: he said he learned so much about people.
21: Too. Yes. Yes. That truck became my classroom.
20: Right.
21: You know, I thought I knew business coming out of, you know, business school. And it was really how I learned to, like, manage inventory, how to run a P&L, how to get along with store managers. Do you know who is the most important person in a grocery store? You might think it's the store manager.
20: The stock person.
21: It's the person that opens the back door. Because guess what? If they don't like you, you're out there ringing that bell trying to get in the back door.
20: Isn't that interesting? Because in college, I did that.
21: You did that?
20: I was the stock crew guy in overnight hours. Two guys and myself, we would bust down a whole truck.
21: Yes.
20: And what we try to do it in 4 hours, but sometimes it would take 5 hours. But we're the ones that truck would pull in, and we're the ones who were opening the door.
21: So you had all the power.
20: I didn't even realize that.
21: You had the power. That's why we were so nice to you.
20: Isn't that interesting? I've never thought about that. Look how we've connected.
21: I know. We just are meant to be.
20: But that taught me a lot, too. It's just interesting, the interactions you have with people that, you know, are doing their thing and trying to build a business.
21: Yes.
20: And so you bring all this to your stage show?
21: I do. So 4 decades of navigating complex systems, I learned a little bit about asking questions and really the power of how can we do things differently, or what are the questions we're not asking that could really spark innovation or really spark engagement.
20: Interesting. And so are there questions from the audience? Tell me what happens during this performance.
21: So it is a deeply human story. It's about when I found myself being curious and when did I find myself not being curious. So you're going to hear stories of yay me and also stories of, man, I really messed up here.
20: Oh, interesting. All that is all that included in the book, or are we adding more to it? Since you're obviously, if you released a book a year ago, you wrote it 2 or 3 years
21: exactly.
20: ago.
21: Exactly, all new material. So I've done a one-woman show off Broadway a couple years ago before I wrote the book. This is a completely new show based on what I have learned through this last 2 years of writing the book and the data, but really reflecting deeply on the power of curiosity.
20: Your show is Saturday, December 12th, 7 p.m. at Actors Theater. What a stage.
21: September 12th.
20: Oh, excuse me. September 12th, 7 p.m. You know, what a venue. Think of the talent that's been on the stage is there.
21: I know.
20: That's pretty impressive.
21: I feel very privileged.
20: And you're turning this into, you're going to help a local organization?
21: That's right. That's right. So the proceeds are going to benefit Up for Women and Children. And with us is Lorena Hood, who is the executive director of Up for Women and Children.
20: Hi, Lorena. You know I'm deeply familiar with Up for Women and Children.
0: I do know that. Hi, Terry. Thanks for having me
20: today. My wife, Mary's been involved with your organization for many years.
0: And yes, she was on our board for many years and is still a supporter.
20: Yeah,
0: we're great.
20: Still helping out.
0: Yes, we appreciate that.
20: Tell people about UP and what the services are you provide in town.
0: Yeah, so UP for Women and Children started in 2018. We are Louisville's day center for homeless women and their children. So we are the only day center in Louisville that's exclusively serving women. And we're located right over there on 2nd Street, serving over 2,000 women a year.
20: And we got to remind people, some people are in really difficult circumstances and have to leave dangerous situations, sometimes taking kids with them. They leave, they don't have their driver's license, they don't have their cell phone, they don't have their papers, they don't know, they don't have anything, and they come to you. Tell people what you do.
0: They do, you know, a little bit of everything. We try to meet people where they are. You know, one day somebody may come in, they haven't had a bath in a week, they're hungry, and they heard they can get free coffee at UP, and they come in and we bathe them. We have laundry services, and we are the friendly face to say, well, what do you need and what can we help with? And then other folks come in, they're, like you said, they've left homes, they don't have IDs. We help people get birth certificates, and we spend about $500 a month just buying birth certificates for people. It's a huge issue.
20: Yeah, you know, when I just described that a moment ago, some people think, well, that probably happened to one person. No, it happens a lot more than people realize.
0: It's huge. You know, we also serve as a mailing address for folks.
20: Mm-hmm.
0: So we have about 1,000 people a month that we receive mail for. So it's a huge ordeal getting these giant mail crates, sorting the mail, having people come and pick up their mail. Because you can't apply for a job if you don't have an address.
20: Right.
0: If you're living outside, you can't just say, well, I live under the bridge. You
20: know? Right.
0: Yeah.
20: And people should know it's a secure place as well. Because obviously if there's some acrimony, who knows, there's violence, who knows what's going on in somebody's life, that they're safe at UP.
0: You know, that's what's really important to us and our mission, and why we are exclusive to women and children, because there are such a large number of women who come to us and say they were fleeing domestic violence or sexual abuse, and trauma from that was one of the reasons that led to their homelessness. And they need a place where they feel safe. They might not feel safe going to a co-ed facility right at the time. So having it exclusive for women and children, we're located inside Christ Church Cathedral. We've got security. We don't allow men in to the center. So it's exclusively for them. I had a woman tell me just 2 months ago that UP is the only place she sleeps, which blew me away.
20: Yeah.
0: But it's, you know, if you imagine being out on the streets overnight, you got to stay vigilant for your safety. So she comes in the daytime and sleeps.
20: You're doing God's work, Lorena. Keep it up.
0: Well, thank you so much.
20: All right. And we're glad to help. And our family will keep doing that for sure.
0: Thank you.
20: Dr. Clary, I am looking forward to hearing more about your show, A Curious Woman. And I'm sure you're going to get great reviews on it. But it is on that one night, Saturday, September 12th, 7 p.m. at Actors Theater. And is there, at Actors, don't we have cocktails before shows or something?
21: We have both before and after.
20: Oh, good. Even better.
21: We bookend it.
20: So that's what we do. We tell people if you get tickets, come early so that you can be ready.
21: Yeah, absolutely.
20: And the show starts straight up at 7, so get ready.
21: Yes, at 7 p.m. And so you can purchase ticket at actorstheater.com. We would love to see you. It's a very funny show, and the proceeds, again, go to a very worthy cause.
20: Now, as a one woman, you're on stage alone.
21: Yes, it's me.
20: Dude, that is hard
21: it's
20: work.
21: It's crazy.
20: I've done enough monologues in front of big crowds where I have to do that, and it's, you know, your mind is darting because you got to remember this, you got to step from this lily pad to that one, to this one, to that one, in order to get to the point at the end. And so that's all interesting. Are you got a teleprompter? Do you have notes?
21: No, what? It's all in the head.
20: Oh my God. I admire you for doing that.
21: Thank you.
20: How long's the show?
21: About 60 minutes.
20: That's a lot of memorization.
21: Amen.
20: And if you miss a line or whatever, you just go back, reel it back.
21: Nobody's going to know.
20: They won't. Well, Deborah, it's good to see you again. I'm sure it's going to be a fantastic show. Saturday, September 12th, Actors Theater. That's where you go to the websites. And the show is called A Curious Woman, Two Truths and a Lie, which I'm not going to pull out of you right now because that's for the show.
21: Yes.
20: Great to see you again.
21: Thank you for having us.
20: And Lorena, thanks again for your civic work. It's greatly appreciated.
0: Thank you so much, Terry, and thanks for the support of your family.
20: What's the website for UP?
0: So it's uplouisville.org.
20: Okay. 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UpLouisville.org. Thanks a ton. 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
20: Let's check in again with Mo Rose, meteorologist for WLKY. Keep rolling out the good times, sister.
22: Yeah, as long as I'm here, we got good weather.
20: That's right.
22: Tomorrow, that changes. No, we are going to be enjoying this beautiful weather through the evening. We are seeing numbers in the lower 80s. We're going to fall through the evening into the 70s. By tomorrow morning, I think we'll wake up to around 66 in the metro, maybe upper 50s, low 60s outside of downtown, but dry skies. We are going to warm up a little more tomorrow with increasing clouds late day. We could see a spotty shower, a high of 89. Thursday, though, that's the better chance for scattered showers and storms, a high of 88. By Saturday and Sunday, we are climbing through the 90s. You guys, we could be seeing 96 degrees by next Tuesday. So get ready for that heat and enjoy what we got right now. It is 83 and sunny downtown.
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0: Man, what a huge hit that was. Obviously, that movie was hilarious, too. Lily Tomlin and Jane Fonda. Didn't they tie up the boss or whatever? They took control of the office.
1: That is one that I haven't seen yet.
0: Yes.
1: I'll have to get on it.
0: Lily Tomlin, a Kentuckian. I think she's born in Western Kentucky. And Jane Fonda and Dolly Parton. Pretty hilarious. All right, Joe Lincoln's over there at the sports desk.
1: Well, Terry, there's lots of news to go around in the golf world today. Let's touch on some of those headlines. The PGA Tour is teaming up with one of golf's newest ambassadors. The tour announced today a partnership with the LeBron James Family Foundation to bring an event back to his hometown of Akron, Ohio next year. The tournament at Firestone Country Club will feature amateurs and pros from the PGA Tour's Pathway to Progression Pro Bound 5 program. Tour players will also engage in mentorship opportunities with students from James's I Promise program. The Philadelphia 76ers star has recently taken up golf as a hobby and frequently posts videos of his playing on YouTube. He's getting better, I can tell you that right now, but it's an awkward looking swing for such a large gentleman. Glad he's in the golf world, though. That's pretty cool.
0: No doubt.
1: Moving on now to news regarding the PGA and how it will crown future champions. Tour officials announced today a new postseason format that'll start in the 2028 season. A two-week championship tournament will feature the top 32 finishers on the points list face off in a round-robin match play event, with the top 16 moving on to the second match play tournament. The PGA Tour is currently using a three-event stroke play format to whittle down the field to find its champion. The changes were crafted to be more entertaining and allow the tour to hold the event at different iconic courses from year to year. That'll be exciting. I think there was some good feedback on that on social media earlier today, but we'll have to wait and see how the public takes to those changes in the future. And finally, with an uncertain future on the horizon for LIV Golf, the PGA stated today that fallback options may not be there for players if the tour eventually dissolves. With more on that, here's PGA Tour CEO Brian Rolapp.
2: We've been consistent. Anyone who's interested in coming to the PGA Tour needs to demonstrate that they're relieved of the contractual commitments or any tail obligations they might have in that legacy model. Brooks certainly did that, and was until then we weren't really able to consider anything seriously. I would say the same thing here. I think it's unclear what we're reacting to, but any player who is serious needs to demonstrate that they are completely free of any tail obligation.
1: Yeah, Terry, only time's going to tell how that's all going to shake out, but getting all the best golfers back under one umbrella, except for majors. I mean, we need them all back week to week just to see the best play with the best. I'm all for that. And of course, he was talking about Brooks Koepka there. We talked about this earlier this year. He had to pay a large fine to the PGA Tour, give back a whole bunch of money to LIV, and now he's back on tour, but it took a lot. So I have to imagine that there are going to be some players, if they do eventually need a place to play, they're going to have to reconcile a lot of those relationships that they've severed over the years. So it's going to be interesting.
0: Brooksy has one last thing he has to do to qualify again, and that's a caddy for Rory McIlroy. Just once.
1: I think that would actually, not talk. You know what?
0: Whenever he tries to talk, Rory raises his index finger and lays it on his lips. Shh.
1: Yeah.
0: No, I don't need to hear what you said.
1: Welcome to Daddy's Playground.
0: We'll see how that works. In other golf news, we'll get to it after the 5 o'clock news. Callaway, the company that makes golf clubs and golf equipment and other things, is stupid. They've got another person running marketing that has made another dumb misstep. Well, actually, it was a series of missteps, but they've only made it worse as it was.
1: Correct.
0: That starts to scab over. What should you do? Pick at the scab. No, don't. Ignore it. Let it heal. Back in a minute on News Radio 840 WHA.
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17: As you make it out this afternoon, a little busy out there with accidents working 65 southbound to south of the Kennedy, and then we had a vehicle fire down around Broadway again on 65 southbound. Also watch for a disabled vehicle 64 westbound near 9th Street downtown. Traffic starting to pick up now on Dixie south of the Waterson Expressway and on the Waterson eastbound slow and go from Westport Road, Brownsboro Road, and up to the ramps at I-71. Our next report in 10 minutes. I'm Bobby Yellis, News Radio 840 WHAS.
18: Good Tuesday to you. I'm WLKY meteorologist Mo Rose with another dry forecast. Got lots of sunshine out there. Numbers climbing through the 80s. We should reach around 86 later this afternoon under just a few passing clouds. Then tonight, we are quiet, comfortable with a low around 66. Tomorrow, we'll see increasing clouds later in the day. A little warmer as well with a high of 89. Then spotty showers Wednesday night into Thursday. And then scattered storms Thursday afternoon. Expect a high of 88. That's your WLKY weather forecast. I'm meteorologist Mo Rose.
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19: It's 5 o'clock. Partly sunny skies, 86 degrees. I'm Paul Miles. The country music world has lost a legend. Dolly Parton died today at the age of 80. Alexis McAdams reports.
20: Jolene, Jolene, Jolene, Jolene.
21: Dolly Parton was not only a music icon, but a trailblazer. The day after she graduated from high school, Parton packed her bags and moved to Nashville to start chasing her musical dreams.
20: I was lucky that I got a chance to be that exposed to that many people at one time.
21: And in 1971, debuted her first number one solo hit, Joshua, Over the decades, she earned many honors and accolades, including her induction into the Grand Ole Opry in 1969. Alexis McAdams, Fox News. You come again.
19: President Trump has ordered U.S. flags be flown at half-staff for 1 week to honor Dolly Parton. It's 5:02 at News Radio 840 WHAS.
1: Today is a tragic day.
19: Jefferson County School Superintendent Brian Yearwood reacting to this morning's shooting at a West End bus stop that critically injured a teenage girl. Happened around 8 o'clock on Beach Street in the Park Duval neighborhood. Metro Police Chief Paul Humphrey at the scene.
2: Obviously, this is a frustrating situation where we're dealing with a juvenile who's been shot. And so we are asking the community for your help in this.
19: Mayor Greenberg promising to beef up security at the bus stop.
22: We'll have members of our Office of Violence Prevention that is at this bus stop. We'll have additional officers surrounding this bus stop to support those students that use this bus stop every day and will continue to as we move forward.
19: At last check, the girl who was shot was in critical condition and police have not reported any arrests in the case. The trade war between the U.S. and Canada is escalating.
23: We will not accept a bad deal that asks too much of Canada and offers too little in return.
19: Canadian Industry Minister Melanie Joly, the new retaliatory tariffs apply to $20 billion worth of U.S. imports. Here's Fox Business reporter Lydia Hugh.
24: They are announcing dollar for dollar, tariff for tariff, retaliation to the tariffs that we implemented just over the weekend at 50%. Their rate is 50% on most goods, but they do have some that are phased in 15, 25% as well. And they're targeting the goods that we are also tariffing. These are going to be products that range from textile and honey, agricultural products, wood, candles, paper, electronics, and yes, also steel and aluminum. We are buying a lot of raw steel and aluminum from Canada, but we also sell a lot of finished steel and aluminum back to them. So those will be subject to tariffs according to this announcement today.
19: Lydia Hugh reporting. The Muhammad Ali Center has named former NFL quarterback Colin Kaepernick as the recipient of its Humanitarian of the Year Award. Kaepernick gained attention in 2016 for kneeling during the national anthem at the start of NFL games in protest of police brutality and racial inequality. He founded the Know Your Rights camp to teach youth how to interact with law enforcement.
25: I need everybody to put their fist in the air with me and say, I am powerful.
26: I am powerful.
25: I am powerful.
19: The Muhammad Ali Center says Colin was chosen for the award for his courage to stand against racial injustice and his unwavering commitment to empowering underserved communities. On Wall Street, stocks were higher today. The Dow added 160 points. The S&P gained 24. And the NASDAQ rose 171 points. More news at 5:30. I'm Paul Miles, News Radio 840 WHAS.

0: You're with News Radio 840 WHS. Listening back to some of these Dolly Parton interviews. So great. Here she is with Johnny Carson. It's Christmas time, 1977. Some people would go, oh my God, this is so inappropriate. Because she's 31 and he's 52. Well, they're just joking on late night TV. She brought him a book, her book, and as a gift. And he's like, I don't have anything for you.
1: No, who told you you didn't know about wigs and fancy clothes and makeup and all that?
2: I just wanted to bring you something
1: special. That's fine. I don't have anything for you.
2: Well,
1: you always feel so...
2: There's still time.
1: You brought a gift. Right, the stores are staying
2: open
1: out late.
2: Until 10.
1: What would you want for Christmas?
2: Oh.
1: You see, I couldn't buy you something real personal because we don't know each. Well, because they say it's not diplomatic to buy a young lady that. I mean, I couldn't buy you lingerie. I couldn't buy you something like that.
2: I don't know. Whatever you decide on. Maybe another wig, as if I need another one.
1: How many wigs do you have?
2: You know, I don't really count. I've been asked that lots of times, but I wear wigs most all the time, so I guess with hair pieces and wigs, I probably have a couple hundred. I travel all the time, and it's so convenient. And even
1: they're rather expensive, too, aren't they?
2: Not these cheapos.
1: I'm sorry.
0: And then he touched her hair. Oh, my God, what a crisis. He'd have to be suspended and then come back and apologize. I touched my guest's wig. Oh, my God. Call the DEI department. Human resources. Heads exploding. That's just Dolly and Johnny Carson making entertainment. They're in show business. Anyway, so many of those things are actually talked about backstage before they go out. I'll bring up how many wigs and whatever. And so she has an answer. That's just show business nonsense. So more show business nonsense out of Callaway, the sports company that makes various sporting goods. People know them a lot for their golf stuff, Callaway Golf. They released an apology earlier. This is so sad. Early this morning, an apology from Callaway Golf.

0: Some dumb ad was posted online, and it showed a guy with the new Callaway driver, and his wife or girlfriend or whatever is starting to reach for it. And, "Don't touch my driver!" And he tackles her. Oh, my God. It's physical violence. It's abuse against women. It's all these is it really? It's as stupid as more than anything else. They show the driver. There it is. She's walking toward the bag, and he knocks her down.
1: "Do not touch my new driver."
0: And then he goes up and swings, and it hits it a mile or whatever, and other golfers are around.
2: I don't get the big deal. It says that.
0: Then they're all standing around watching him swing the driver.
3: No, don't.
0: So anyway, some dumb online ad. It is dumb, but it's... I guess they thought it was effective. Like, he's so in love with the driver. Don't anybody touch it. But he knocked down a woman who was reaching for the bag. So from Callaway this morning, there's sad, sad apologies.
4: "I'm sorry.
0: Last week,
4: so sorry.
0: Good Golf and Callaway posted a video to promote a co-branded driver. While the video was produced by Good, it was approved by Callaway prior to posting. That approval should never have happened. Mistakes were made, and we are taking the matter very seriously." What?
4: "You tell me.
0: As we deal with the consequences of our mistake and complete our investigations." Investigations? What is this, a murder? What the hell are you talking about?
4: "I don't lie."
0: Chip Brewer, the CEO of Callaway Golf, says, "I want to make it clear we sincerely apologize for the video. The content was inappropriate and does not reflect our values. To be clear, we are unequivocally against discrimination, domestic violence, or threatening behavior of any kind." What discrimination? A man and a woman? Aren't we having this discussion right now about who should be in the WNBA? "As soon as we recognized the seriousness of the issue, it was escalated appropriately, and the video was immediately removed. Preliminary statements were issued by both Good and Callaway, and now this statement has followed. We are conducting both internal and external investigations and have already made changes to our approval processes aimed at ensuring this will never happen again." Oh my God. This is so staged.
4: "I'm sorry."
0: They put out the jackass video, so, and then the apology is to call more attention to it.
4: "Please accept my..."
0: Whatever.
4: "Apology.
0: You know what else, Callaway? Your equipment's not that good anyway."
4: "Love was blind."
0: So there you go.
4: "And I was too blind."
0: You didn't play me. I played you in the end.
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3: Good Tuesday to you. I'm WLKY meteorologist Mo Rose with another dry forecast. Got lots of sunshine out there. Numbers climbing through the 80s. We should reach around 86 later this afternoon under just a few passing clouds. Then tonight, we are quiet, comfortable with a low around 66. Tomorrow, we'll see increasing clouds later in the day, a little warmer as well with a high of 89. Then spotty showers Wednesday night into Thursday. And then scattered storms Thursday afternoon. Expect a high of 88. That's your WLKY weather forecast. I'm meteorologist Mo Rose.
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0: Tomorrow on the show, we'll have a nice little baseball chatter. We've got a little baseball segment lined up for tomorrow. Also, trying to save some Catholic parishes. Yeah, it's important work around here. Get into a little electioneering. And, oh, Congressman Brett Guthrie represents Kentucky's 2nd District. He'll be in studio with us early in the show tomorrow. Last night's Jelly Roll filling in for Jimmy Kimmel. Last week it was Rosie O'Donnell. You know, she's all about Orange Man Bad. That's the fuel she lives
1: on. Orange Man Bad. Orange Man Bad. Orange Man Bad.
0: Apparently so is Jelly Roll. He goes after Trump for a minute and a half.
2: And there's Donald Trump, who apparently has never held a flag before. What a job that. How do you up waving a flag?
0: That's Trump waving the starter flag at the Freedom 250.
2: But the president seemed to enjoy the IndyCar race, which was a real switch up for him because normally he only likes his own race. Yeah. Trump also drove around the track in his motorcade doing what they call the lap of honor, which sounds like a loyalty program at a strip club. 5% cash back in the champagne room for all Lap of Honor members. Sadly, those are the only laps Trump's been doing lately. According to the Washington Post, a lot of doctors are worried about the president's weight. After his last physical, we found out Trump gained 14 pounds, which means he's now tipping the scales at almost 240. It's crazy. Think about this, y'all. In the last few years, I've lost 300 pounds. That means I've lost an entire Donald Trump. And let's be honest, based on his approval ratings, it seems like most of the country wants to do the same thing.
0: I bet Andy Beshear went out and bought a Jelly Roll album this morning. He's all a fan now.
4: The next guest on the Andy Beshear podcast.
1: That's it. Orange Man Bad. Orange Man Bad. Orange Man Bad.
0: There's another Orange Man Bad update for you here on News Radio 840 WHA.
5: Sports, sports, sports, sports, sports, sports, sports, sports.
0: And Joe Lincoln joins us from the sports desk.
4: It's quite an introduction for Mr. Homer right there.
0: That's right. I love it.
4: The ACC Network made a stop in Derby City yesterday as part of the ACC football road trip, and we heard from all the big hitters on the Louisville roster ahead of the 2026 season. Before getting to the playmakers, though, the crew caught up with Cardinals head coach Jeff Brohm, who had a lot to say about the opportunity that his team has on Sunday, September 6th. Yeah, that's right. That's when they match up against ninth-ranked Ole Miss in Nashville.
6: It's huge for a lot of reasons. For us, playing a great opponent who went to the semifinals last year, that's why you coach, that's why you play, that's what our fans want to see. They want to see competitive football games. I think it's the only ranked matchup in week one. And I think everyone wants to watch that. Sure. So it'll be a great contest where we'll measure exactly where we stand, and we'll have our hands full. We've got to be sharp. We've got to play well. But I think it's also important for the conference to play these type of games.
4: It's huge. You cannot understate the significance of that game at all. And one player who has to be a big-time factor if 24th-ranked UofL wants to win against the number 9 team in the country at Nissan Stadium is edge rusher Clev Lubin. He was an all-ACC third-team member a season ago, and he's looking to take the next step this season, his last season at UofL. According to Clev, it's been a busy offseason of refining his skills.
25: Working on everything, you know what I mean? My game's not complete yet. There's definitely a lot more things that I could develop to become a better player and put myself in a position where to help this team succeed and help myself succeed at a further level.
4: You keep your eye on that guy all season long. He's going to be absolutely outstanding. Another player with a whole lot of weight on his shoulders is first-year starting QB Lincoln Keenholz. He gave a bit of an offensive preview to Cards fans while he was tossing the pigskin back and forth with former Georgia Tech and Eastern Kentucky QB turned analyst Tom Luganbill.
26: I think it's going to be pretty explosive. We got some pieces around me that are going to be really good. Obviously the running back room, Isaac and Keywan, super explosive. Got some good receivers that have been playing, honestly, really well throughout camp.
25: Yeah.
26: So I'm honestly super excited with that. But I think also, being able to run the ball a little bit, I think it adds an extra element to what defenses have to prepare for.
4: Yeah, there's certainly a lot of hype surrounding this Louisville squad, and we're now less than 2 weeks away from finding out if they can answer the bell in week one against a very quality opponent. But people are high on this team, man. There's no reason to believe that they can't do that. Let's stick with college football news here, but let's move to a much broader argument, that being the topic of player eligibility in collegiate sports, football specifically. Today, the Big Ten took a stand against a potential wave of NFL players who want to return to school to play football. football. Conference leaders voted today to block anyone who didn't withdraw from the NFL draft, appeared on a roster, or signed a pro contract from playing. The league drafted the rule after a Louisiana judge cleared the way for at least two players who were in the NFL training camps to sign with LSU for a fifth season under the NCAA's 5-in-5 eligibility model. Terry, I honestly can't believe that it took a conference creating a rule like this to stop players who were drafted and competed in professional games from returning to the collegiate level. And just FYI, the SEC has not made any moves regarding the controversy at this time, but some sources have stated that SEC leaders are meeting soon to discuss the matter. By the way, that Big Ten vote was unanimous. Nobody voted against it, so they're all on board there. But hey, it's the Southeastern Conference, baby. You know what? It just means more. Maybe more years of eligibility.
0: Maybe it does just mean more.
4: It does.
0: Da da da da. All right, a little more Dolly we're featuring throughout the course of the afternoon from 1974.

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15: Caffeine can be really good for you and help a lot of things, and caffeine can be kind of bad for you.
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15: Naturally, it's in the coffee bean and in chocolate and tea, but it's also added artificially in things like soda. 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It's blocking that adenosine. You're going to feel alert and awake. It's got that adrenaline going, and it's rewarding you with the dopamine. I mentioned the vicious cycle, the inevitable crash.
16: Right.
15: Like any stimulant drug, and you want more of it. 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All right, how about some health benefits?
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15: They found everything from not develop Parkinson's disease to dropping your risk of various cancers.
16: Well, coffee actually is shown to reduce your risk of diabetes.
15: 4 cups a day, 50% less chance of mouth and throat cancer.
16: You should eat more grapefruit because grapefruit contains something called narigin, and it actually slows the removal of caffeine from your brain.
15: Okay.
16: So you enjoy its effects longer.
15: Nice.
16: Yeah.
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17: As you roll off this afternoon, starting to see some delays as you head into Harrison County on 64 westbound, past the Georgetown ramps and heading out towards Lanesville. Watch for a delay there. Also watch for a problem with a crash on 65 southbound, just off the Kennedy Bridge. Traffic on the Waterson, eastbound traffic starting to slow down now between Westport Road and I-71. A little crowded on the side of freeway, southbound from 64 Taylorsville Road down through Billtown Road. Our next report in 10 minutes. I'm Bobby Ellis, News Radio 840 W.
18: Hi, this is WLKY meteorologist Mo Rose with your Tuesday forecast. Lots of sunshine, a few passing clouds, a high around 86 this afternoon. Tonight, we are staying dry and quiet with numbers falling to 66 by your Wednesday morning.

0: morning. And then we'll increase clouds later in the day. We'll also be a little more warm and muggy. A high of 89 with spotty showers late day. Thursday, scattered storms in the forecast with a high of 88. That's your WLKY weather forecast. I'm meteorologist Mo Rose.
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2: At 5:30, sunny skies, 86 degrees. I'm Paul Miles. Louisville Metro Police have not reported any arrests in this morning's shooting at a bus stop that critically injured a teenage girl.
3: We want to make sure that we bring justice to this family as well as make sure that we get dangerous people off the street.
2: Chief Paul Humphrey at the scene of the shooting on Beach Street in the Park Duval neighborhood. Mayor Craig Greenberg.
4: This is a horrible act of violence. A tragedy that no parent, no friend, no community should ever have to deal with.
2: Authorities have not released the girl's identity or which school she attended. Country music legend Dolly Parton has died. Parton rose from humble beginnings in rural Tennessee to become one of the most influential voices in country music. She also built a global brand through her philanthropy, her Dollywood theme park, and her Imagination Library program. Dolly Parton was 80 years old. Trade tensions between the U.S. and Canada are escalating, with both countries imposing tariffs of up to 50%. Canada announcing tariffs on more than 700 American goods beginning September 8th, including doubling tariffs on U.S. steel and aluminum. A major college football conference has banned NFL players from returning to school. Fox's Tony Genualdo reports.
5: The Big Ten Conference has adopted a new rule that bans NFL players from returning to play for one of its schools. Administrators unanimously approving the rule, which says any player who has declared for the NFL draft, appeared on an NFL roster, or signed a professional contract cannot be on a Big Ten roster. College sports finds itself mired in lawsuits and disputes over eligibility after the NCAA recently passed a new rule for this season that gives players 5 seasons of eligibility over 5 years. But a state-level court order is allowing players who graduated from high school in 2022 to come back to school to get an unexpected fifth year. Some of those players have now re-enrolled in college programs. Tony Genualdo, Fox News.
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0: It's our boy Eddie Mahoney. Money. He didn't have to do much to change his name, to show business name, from Mahoney to Money. People could relate to that right away. All right, somebody else who's enjoying a nice burst of stardom this year is Ella Langley. She's got that song, Choosing Texas. Been number one for, I think it's broken records as the number one song for forever. What is it, Rachel? Like 17 weeks now?
1: 18. Last I saw, it was 18 weeks.
0: Crazy good. Here's how they came up with that song. Miranda Lambert helping.
2: She was riding dirt roads, had a dog in the back and a kangaroo in the passenger seat. Somehow talked her way out of this ticket, and the lady cop was like, can I play with your kangaroo? And I was like, you know, she's from Texas, I can tell. It's probably because she had Texas plates on the back of her car. So as soon as I said that, the melody to my head just, she's from Texas, I can tell by the way he's just stepping around the room. And Miranda was walking right behind me and said, like the girl he went home with, one he picked. And we just went right into the porch outside and wrote it within an hour. I'll never forget us getting the line, he always loved Amarillo by morning. I'll never forget her saying that. And we both went, I should have taken that as a warning. It was just one of those kismet things, you know? It's crazy.
0: It's just one of them Kismet things. It's just crazy. Well, it's been, I just looked it up, 19 weeks at number one. That's a heck of a run. That's as good as it gets for anybody. All right, also, what else did I see on today's calendar? It's August 25th, and that means, we got another Kiss guy with a birthday. Gene Simmons, 77 today. He has said that they can't ever play their songs without permission from Pop House. That's the company that bought the rights to their music and intellectual property. He said they own the makeup and everything. You gotta get permission to be Kiss. There was a deal years ago. I've forgotten how many years ago, but Gene Simmons would come to your house and deliver all the Kiss music in whatever form it was at that time, probably CDs, in some sort of a golden case. He would deliver it to your porch, but it was like $50,000. And there had to be some people who said, I'll do that. They figured out a way to get the money, sent it in, and then ding dong. Gene Simmons, here you go. He's an interesting cat, to be sure. I've never actually had a conversation with Gene Simmons. I've been near him before, but just was unable to engage in conversation. He was pre-gaming ahead of a performance. So all he was doing was mumbling, hey. Okay, he's ready to go, I guess. Happy birthday, age 77, Gene Simmons. What else do we have in a music realm this afternoon? I don't think there's anything else. It's just all the sad news about Dolly coming in. Everybody loves Dolly so much. So she's so amazing in so many ways. And we're all pulling up sound bites of her at various places. Here is where she's on the Tonight Show, and they're going to name a road for her in Tennessee, in Sevierville, which is down I-40. You go down to Knoxville, and then you head east. It's like 20 miles east of Knoxville. And Sevierville is the name, but Johnny Carson doesn't know how to pronounce it.
3: Well, answer it here. It's from the city officials, Carl Hatcher, vice mayor, the alderman, Luther Gilbert, a whole bunch of people, and Gary Wade, the mayor of Sevierville, I believe. Sevierville, Tennessee,
4: yeah,
3: I believe.
4: My hometown.
3: This is Dear Johnny. On behalf of the city of Sevierville, we would like to invite you to join us in celebrating the dedication of the Dolly Parton Parkway. Yeah.
5: Well, I'll tell you, now you know you.
3: Now you know you've made it, you say, on October the 6th at 4 p.m. Your interest in the Dolly Parton Parkway has not gone unnoticed, and we would be remiss as representatives if we did not include an invitation to you. And I can't be there.
4: Well, I know you can't be there, but that's nice. They'd send it, and I'd like to at least want to be. I was real flattered.
3: I'd like to see that parkway.
4: This. It's the. Well, actually,
3: especially the off ramp. But I thank the mayor anyway. But that's nice to have something that could be there permanently after, you know, forever.
4: Yeah, that was one of the greatest compliments that I've had paid to me. And you might know they picked the flattest stretch of ground in Siberia.
3: No curves, no hills, straight away?
4: No, they were thinking about dedicating Interstate 40 to me.
0: I think you get the inference there, the joke in there for Dolly Parton. Always, you know, the self-deprecation. Just all good, all the way around. All right, and then does that handle all of our music business today? I think so, Eric, because I wanted to get this piece in from Nate Bargatze. Whenever I get a chance to do that, that's it. All eyes on the heat in various parts of America, and people are like, climate change, what's happening? Well, climate change is a constant since the beginning of time. It's up, it's down. The Earth's been frozen over 6 times and thawed. So, yes, climate change is consistent. It's a matter of what can we do about it? I'm not sure. Ask Nate Bargatze. He seems smart.
6: Global warming, that's one that everybody yells at you about. And they're like, you better do something. I'm like, I'm so tired of it. Let's do it. I barely made it out of high school. I don't really know how rain works. So why don't you let me figure that out, and then I'll do global warming, you know? But I've seen it rain without clouds. Where's that water coming from? So I'm pretty swamped with this rain stuff right now, but once I get to the bottom of that, I'm going to do global warming, and I've got some pretty good ideas, you know? I looked up a list of what are you supposed to do for global warming as an individual? But the first thing on the list was my favorite. It just said, just talk to your friends and family about it. Think about your friends and family. Like, not the ones that are the good ones, close. Think about how far out it goes. Just when you guys get together, like, do you mind if we talk about global warming for a little? I just thought this would be a good time to get into it. I get it. It's for our kids and their kids, and we want to make sure they have a good earth and their environment and stuff. We don't want to have a bad earth. And we don't want them to be mad at us and yell at us. But I don't think they will, because I don't think we get mad. I don't ever see litter on the ground and call my grandmother and be like, where do you get off? You know? I don't know how you show your face anymore, all right? It's cloudy today. Is that because you smoked on planes? Probably. Why'd you have to smoke that high?
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9: Good Tuesday to you. I'm WLKY meteorologist Mo Rose with another dry forecast. Got lots of sunshine out there. Numbers climbing through the 80s. We should reach around 86 later this afternoon under just a few passing clouds. Then tonight, we are quiet, comfortable with a low around 66. Tomorrow, we'll see increasing clouds later in the day. A little warmer as well with a high of 89. Then spotty showers Wednesday night into Thursday. And then scattered storms Thursday afternoon. Expect a high of 88. That's your WLKY weather forecast. I'm meteorologist Mo Rose.
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1: Is beyond compare with flaming locks of auburn hair, with ivory skin and eyes of emerald green.
0: Obviously, we lost Dolly Parton today, 80 years, or at least the family announced it today. And we've been discussing this around the office. It's like, she's the queen of America. Who's our new matriarch? I mean, I know people go, too soon! It's like, no, people discuss this all the time.
2: There is a conversation about it.
0: It's going to happen everywhere all along. It was Betty White, and it went to Dolly Parton, who left us at only 80. Didn't Betty White live to be near 100?
2: Yeah, I think 99 was when she passed.
0: So we just thought Dolly was going to be the queen of America for 20 more years.
2: Yeah, she needs a replacement now. Hmm.
0: Anyway.
2: Tough job to fill.
0: It's a conversation people are going to have. I'm just telling you, it's not too soon, and people are going to say, who's our leader? It has to be a person that everyone loves. You know, can't be a political person. It can't be, because people get divided about all that.
2: Yeah.
0: Can't be anybody who's had any controversy. It's just got to be somebody.
2: Should we have an election?
0: No, because then it'll get political on.
2: Correct. It has to be taken over naturally.
0: It just has to be organic. Yeah,
2: correct.
0: It just has to, yeah. Somebody has to bubble up. So yep. Anyway, yep. Something for you to think on when you're doing your exercise or whatever it is, you're by yourself, you think, who's the new queen? By the way, you can go to our iHeartRadio app at any time. There's a red microphone on there, and it sends a message directly to us. Like, while my show is on, it'll send it directly to my show. Morning show, midday, all that stuff. That's how you do that. Whenever you have a thought you want to pass along, even if it's something we don't want to hear, that's how you do that. iHeartRadio.
2: Yeah, look, it'll get to us.
0: Look for the little red microphone at the top right there, and that's how you record a message, and it sends directly to us. And we got to think of there, because we haven't come up with America's new.
2: Yeah, I said Sally Field earlier. I feel like she's a well-liked actress. Does great things.
0: Don't know if she's on the level. That's the problem.
2: No, I think you're right.
0: All right, I talked about this earlier. It's Lamar Jackson talking about other people chasing fast money while he played the slow game.
3: My friends who I was growing up with, who I was playing football with, I'm seeing them like just throw their life away for like fast money and stuff like that. And that. They used to tell me, oh, you talk too much, because I used to always speak about football and positivity stuff. Mm-hmm. And it's like, they didn't want to hear that, you know. But now it's like, they'll rather hear it now because I'm Lamar Jackson. But it's like, man, I'm far gone from like how we was when we were growing up. I've been speaking about it. Everybody, y'all just wasn't listening. Some of them was older than me, couple years older than me. But it was like, I was already seeing what was going on. And like, now it's like too late for them. And it's like, dang, I wish we can go back in time and y'all can see like, what I was seeing, you know, because I always looked at life like I counted years. Like, man, when I get, I'm like, how many years do it take to get to the league? Like, they like, you do 3 years in college. I said, I'm doing 3 years. Like, I'm not doing nothing else. Like, I'm not doing 4 years. I'm not trying to go fifth year. I'm doing 3 years because I'm make sure my family good.
4: Yeah.
3: And I'm going to try to come back and help much as I could. But even when you try to go back and help where you from sometimes, it's like people don't really want that. You know, people's all for themselves. But it's like, man, the kids be the future, really.
4: Yeah.
3: Because when you look up the murders and stuff, it be like the young guys going to prison and stuff. Them be the ones committing it. And it's like the ones before us led us wrong.
0: That is Lamar Jackson in a lengthy podcast talking about, you know, his life and how he had the prescient notion of taking care of things and playing the long game and thinking about, have I got to put in the hard work? But other people would get something fast and then blow it. And he goes on to all these different dimensions of life in his neighborhood. And it's just fascinating.
2: It's really cool to hear that he had kind of thought this whole thing out. Like, if I do make it to this level, how am I going to attack this kind of thing?
0: Right.
2: It's just cool to see. I mean, he's also a guy that, you know, there's been videos of him in Baltimore going around to different corner stores and stuff like that and supporting the local businesses and stuff. He seems like a guy who cares about the people that care about him, you know?
0: He goes on to say, that's where I am. That's why I'm where I am right now. That's how I used to think. My mom working, she's been busting her behind. It's me, my brother, my two sisters at home. And then he goes into that, but how his mom obviously protected the money and played the long game on that too.
2: Good on Lamar.
0: We're running out of time on the show, but I wanted you to hear that. That's just great stuff out of Lamar Jackson.
2: Yeah, a quick little injury report while we've got some time. Ja'Marr Chase, he took a fall on the field. This is for all the Bengals fans out there. He came up grabbing his left knee, but good news is he only spent a little bit of time with the trainer, and according to Bengals sources, he's going to be okay. So we can breathe a little bit after hearing that about Jamar, because he is, of course, a huge piece of that puzzle for the Cincinnati Bengals. So good to hear that he's okay.
0: Bengals fans biting off nails every year. Just what's going to go sideways? Mm. We'll see how it all works out. Hey, thanks for being here with us today. We'll be back at it around the Electric Radio tomorrow. Full roster of guests coming in, too. Thank you, Rachel. Thank you, Joe. And good night.
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7: Of the Rock acts, I love what Triangle Talent, Dave Snowden, Dave Beck, Texas Roadhouse, they bring the best of the best of entertainment for free, by the way, at each state fair. And I want to bring in one of my favorite acts to see, and I've got a close personal tie, and you might too. It's Hairball. They're going to be in town this Friday night at the state fair. Do not miss this show as I bring in my dear friend and one of the members, one of the artists, a very talented man, Dave Moody. How you doing, Dave?
8: Man, I am fantastic. Everything's going so great. First of all, prayers to everyone in that shooting. I hope everybody's okay. I hate to hear that.
7: Absolutely. And I want to talk about, well, first of all, you guys are out on the road. How many days a year? It's astronauts. I want to say 200 some out of 300.
8: Yeah, we do over 150 shows a year. I'm on the road over 240 days a year. I just got off of a big run where I was out for 40 days and I'm home for 36 hours. I leave again in about 8 hours.
7: Yeah.
8: And then I'm back out. Yeah.
7: You all, you just played Sturgis. You do that every year. You play Sturgis. You play a lot of big festivals. You play in the NFL. We'll talk about all this. But when you play Sturgis, there's some gigantic headliners out there with you. One of them is the new artist, Youngblood. But these new artists, they kind of, or these artists in general, the headliners, they kind of move over and watch you all as well, right? I know Skinner was there. You hung out and did things with Skinner. And I think they came and saw a little bit of the show. My point is, the show's so good, even rock stars love this, right?
8: Absolutely. You know, the fun part about our show is it's for everybody, and everybody does enjoy it. And that includes people like Youngblood and Lynyrd Skynyrd and Skillet, who we played with. And they all watch the show, and they're all just amazed by the, you know, just how crazy and excessive it really is. But, yeah, I mean, it's amazing how people love their middle-aged men in spandex and lipstick and high heels. I mean, it's just it's fantastic.
7: Okay, let's break that. Let's kind of unpack this a little bit. Again, my guest right now is Dave Moody from the band Hairball. If you don't know who they are, please Google them. Check them out. You're going to be amazed. I've seen them several times, and you won't either. You'll never be disappointed at a Hairball show. Go to hairballonline.com to find out more about them. But you see so much of everything, it's so well done. I'll probably leave things out, but there's Kiss. You're Gene Simmons. There's another member that is Paul Stanley. You do Motorhead. You do Queen. You do Def Leppard. You do David Lee Roth era Van Halen. There's even Prince. There's Freddie Mercury. How many different acts do you all represent? And how do you find out? Because you can't do them all in one show. Do you sit down and say, you know what, let's have Prince make an appearance tonight, or let's have Freddie Mercury come in? How does the planning go for that?
8: Absolutely. We can do over 30 characters at the drop of a hat. We can flip a show on a moment's notice. And we also have the costuming. It's full authentic costuming and makeup. We have 5 video walls more powerful than a 70s Kiss concert. And we're there to burn your ass out of your head, make your eardrums bleed, and leave you sticky, broken, and confused. I'm not kidding you, man. When you walk in, you're going to walk in, but you're going to float out. You're going to know every chorus to every song that we play. You're going to raise beers up in the air, and you're going to slap each other on the back, and you're going to have the greatest time you ever had. We preach the gospel of rock and roll better than any Billy Graham convention could ever think about doing it. And we just go out there and really have a great time. And I promise you this, when you come in, you're not going to believe what you see. You're going to look up and you're going to go, I know that's not Gene Simmons, but I'll be damned if that is not as close as it can get. And the fun part about it is, man, is you're going to know every single song. It's a family show. You know, we're not reenacting the whole Sunset Strip, you know, in its totality, but you will get the songs, you will get the attitude, you will get the visuals. And Dwight, and more importantly, this is what makes me more excited, is that we're going to get to do our full production with all of the pyro. Get to blow fire. You're going to get to see everything. So I highly recommend everybody come out and see this show. It's unbelievable.
7: Are you, there's certain actors, I can't think of the guy that played Abraham Lincoln. I can't think of the actor's name, but
8: Daniel Day-Lewis.
7: Yeah, Daniel Day-Lewis. Evidently, he's like a character actor. And so he's got it. When he did Abraham Lincoln, he got in the role of Abraham Lincoln. And he never would get out of the role. Like, you'd walk up and you say, hey, what time is it? And as Abraham Lincoln, he goes, time is merely just a... And they would say, you know, hey, look at that airplane. Oh, what is this airplane that you... My point was, it's super annoying. When you get in the role of Gene Simmons, do you start telling people, I invented baseball and stupid stuff like that because you're in character?
8: No, but what you do, I will tell you. You know, it's not to that extreme, but I will tell you, before I go on stage, I remind myself of who I am at the moment. Yeah. I do remind myself of that. So, like, if I'm going out as Gene Simmons, I got to remember all of his moves. I got to remember what he would say. I got to remember his head tilts. I got to remember his body, the way that his mannerisms. The same goes for Alice Cooper. You know, I'm the nicest guy in the world, as is Alice. But when he's out on that stage, he wants to kill people, you know, and same with Dee Snider or any of these guys. So you want to make sure that when you go out there as the character, people are seeing it as they remember it. And to suspend disbelief and have them go, wow, man, we just took a time travel, you know, and that was in front of us. So that's the idea behind the show. And a lot of people that have seen it have been very impressed by it.
7: Well, you said suspend belief. By the way, talking with David Moody from the band Hairball, see them at the Kentucky State Fair. Don't miss this show. It's this Friday night at the Kentucky State Fair, free thanks to the folks at Texas Roadhouse. But you said suspend belief. I would argue that you really don't have to, because I've seen several of your shows. And man, when Prince is prancing, when Freddie Mercury, when Alice Cooper's up there, you can't help but buy into it, because it's choreographed exactly the way the artist is. When you're doing Brian Johnson, you have all the Brian Johnson movements. And that's what a lot of people don't understand. You can get up there and you sound, and you can mimic the voice of a rock star, which all of you do really, really well, really well. But if it's not choreographed, it loses some of the bite. And all of your moves, They're just down to the T. I want to talk about how good of an artist every one of y'all, the guitars, the drums, the vocals, but I particularly want to talk about your amazing guitar player. He goes by the name of Happy, and this guy is absolutely incredible on guitar. He'll do barrel rolls playing the guitar, all of this business, but what you might not know is he's done this going through chemotherapy for cancer, and he's been known to step off the bus after chemo treatment, vomit, and then hit the stage and give 110%. The guy's, he's amazing, right? And how's he doing health-wise?
8: Well, you nailed it. He's my hero. I say it all the time. The guy is just simply amazing. He lives, breathes, eats rock and roll. And he's just a wonderful human being that everybody loves. And so inspiring. He's had cancer for 8 years now. They told him whenever he got cancer, it was stage 4, esophageal, and almost the same thing that my brother Randy had. Mm. And that's why I feel just such a kinship with Happy. But the thing about him is they told him when he got cancer, write letters, make videos, you know, kind of not giving him any kind of option. And he was like, you clearly don't know who you're talking to. He has fought and fought and fought. And as you said, the most amazing thing about him is I have literally seen exactly what you said, because I always have my hand on him and checking on him and making sure, hey, man, how you feeling? You doing okay today? There was one time that he looked at me and said, man, don't let him start the intro without me. He goes to the back of the trailer, gets off and gets sick, and then comes back up, wipes his face and goes, let's go. Goes out there and does a barrel roll into a pyro cue and comes up like nothing's wrong.
7: Wow.
8: I have never seen nothing like it in my life before or since. He's such a inspiration and man, I mean, I get emotional thinking about him.
7: Meanwhile, I don't get 4 hours sleep and I'm crying like a toddler. I will never do that again.
8: perspective.
7: I want you to stick around and play Reeling in the Years with us, but I also want to talk about the importance of what you are doing, because a lot of the artists that you represent, they've passed on. Freddie Mercury, Prince, God rest his soul. But I think there's a need, and I think there's going to be a growing need in the future for tribute bands. And here's what I mean. Our artist, AC/DC's out there, but how much longer can they do it? And you can hear the vocal strain on Brian Johnson. This is well-deserved all these years. And then Angus Young, he's old, he's white, he doesn't move as fast as but he's in his 70s. My point is, I think there's going to be a true need and a huge market for tribute bands moving forward, because you mentioned it's family friendly. People bring their kids out here because they want to expose them to real rock and roll. And by the way, the kids take to the real rock and roll like ducks to a June bug, right?
8: Yeah, it's amazing. You nailed it. I mean, at this point, our show is generational. When you look out, I can look out at any given time, Dwight, and see a grandfather, a father and a son, and a grandmother and a daughter and a granddaughter. And they're all just rocking out with the same enthusiasm, you know, just loving the show. And I tell people all the time, it's everybody just starting to get their teeth and everybody just starting to lose them. So it's everybody in the pantheon of rock and roll. We're all at it, yeah. So it's so wonderful to look out and see that family moment and see everybody sharing it. And then at the end of the night, when we shake everybody's hand in the front row, and anybody that wants to come up and get a picture, we take pictures of people. But the joy that it brings people and the togetherness that this show has is the reward at the end of the day.
7: Real quick before we go to break, and you're going to stick around and play Reeling in the Years with me. By the way, you're a musician, so you better get this right with me. Hairball, I believe, to the best of my knowledge, you guys are the entire act Friday night. There's not an opening act, or is there?
8: No, it's an evening with, man.
7: Okay, because there's so much to do, right?
8: Yes. We got a lot of rocking to get to. We got a lot of characters to get to. And this tour is called Balls to the Wall, meaning you are going to get a lot of characters. You're going to get probably upwards of 16 to 17 Woo! Characters in one night.
7: Wow.
8: So it's amazing. You don't want to miss it. I promise you this, the great thing about the show is once it starts, as soon as it starts, it goes by so quick because of the changeovers and the smorgasbord of characters that come out. So if you don't like something, wait two songs. You're going to get what you want in a couple songs. I promise you that.
7: Folks, don't miss this. It's Hairball. Need New with Hairball this Friday night. You won't be disappointed. Kentucky State Fair, Texas Roadhouse Stage.
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1: Tony and Dwight Show brought to you by the Kentucky Office of Highway Safety, along with Dwight and John Alden, our producers. We roll through your Tuesday. Going to be a beautiful day. Sunny and mostly pleasant for most of the day. Won't hit 80 till later this afternoon, so that's nice. For Senior Day at the fair, if you're older than 55, you get in free today.
2: Are you sure that's a fair thing and not just... is that the new standard for a senior citizen, 55? Because I know it is for the bats.
1: No, I think it's pretty standard.
7: Does this qualify me as a senior? We're going today, but I'm only 29.
2: Yeah, but...
1: No.
7: Okay.
2: Well, mentally, you're 7, yeah. And physically, you're 86, so wow. It kind of balances out.
7: You're right.
1: I think. I was going to say wardrobe is 55, certainly, but...
2: He's no, his wardrobe is a homeless chic, and it fits him. It fits him quite well. And when John Alden walks the sidewalk to get the studio, homeless people give him money.
7: They do.
2: Yeah.
7: That's a true statement.
2: That's true.
1: All right, this story cracks me up. Darth Vader defends flock cameras during San Diego City Council meeting. I disagree with the Dark Lord, but this is an effective way to do it, right? So this is a great way to get your point across. A man dressed as Darth Vader turned up the San Diego City Council meeting to mock the use of flock surveillance cameras approaching the podium during the Public Safety Committee meeting. The Star Wars villain sarcastically urged officials to keep the cameras, calling them what the Emperor needs to hunt down the rebel scum.
2: I hope he had like the box that made him sound like James Earl Jones. Otherwise, it's just like every interview you see at these, Comic Cons. They say, hey, how you like Comic Con? They don't take their mask off, and then you hear, it's really good. I think the corn dogs are pretty good this year. No, what about the corn dogs? The corn dogs are pretty good this year. Take your mask off. I wonder if you could hear the guy or if he sounded like Darth Vader. They'd be
7: trying to pull the sound up right here.
2: Oh, there's sound for it. John Alden, the producer.
1: Wait. I hope it's accurate.
7: Oh, here we go. Hold on one second. Okay. Here's the sound from Darth Vader at the city council.
8: Against flock.

0: CEO of Flock Cameras says that now, at some point, it was an article. I'll have to pull it up. But he was saying they're going to take the images that were normally stored 30 days and walk it back to 7 days because of privacy concerns. People like this freaking out. So they're going to walk it back to 7 days. But they are going to have some kind of evidence mode, the article said, where law enforcement, if it's a suspicious vehicle that's like involved in some kind of a case, they can lock that in on evidence mode and hold it longer.
1: This, to Dwight's point, this is solving crimes. This is reducing crime. If you think it's an invasion of privacy, I agree. I get what you're saying, but it's not. That's one of 1,000 ways you're surveilled today.
0: Yeah.
1: And you're going to give the one thing up that you're surveilled that's actually reducing crime. I don't get it. There's not that many Flock cameras around, right? So it's helping with crime. If you talk to a peace officer, they will tell you. I've always joked, I was like, they almost get emotional talking about it, going, these things are solving crimes. It's crazy.
0: They're saving lives. And I think they're selective on where they, I could be wrong on this, and I often am. But I would imagine they're selective on where they put the Flock cameras. So they're not going to put it right where a playground is or a swimming pool. They'll put them, I would imagine, in high crime areas.
1: Yeah.
0: I don't know.
2: Well, here's one. In my neck of the woods, out in Bullock County, there were Flock cameras on Highway 44, and people were knocking them over on purpose. And again, it's just regular two-lane highway.
0: How in the world could they catch them, I wonder? That's a stupid.
1: Well, I don't understand the playgrounds. I don't understand that they're watching your kids. That's the fear mongering that is just like, that's not true. I mean, they're not watching your kids on these Flock cameras. They're tagging the license tags that are on the cars. Let me tag this into a story that we're doing right now with the Scholar House. I mean, this guy had to be in a car, right? So when he left for murdering these in cold blood, these two 20-year-old women, mothers, in cold blood, he executed them both. Two shot them in the chest and then once in the head. He executed these two poor women. This person needs to be put in jail for the rest of his life. If he was in a car, they can see where he tracked wherever this car went, this license plate went.
0: Right. I don't understand it, but everybody's got their own opinion. And, well, you know the saying about opinions. I just leave it right here.
1: We're doing the reeling in the years. Sorry, my brain's not working so much today.
0: How's that tooth?
1: We're under the weather.
2: Do you have the maple syrup urine disease?
0: Yeah, I think he's got.
1: Oh, I didn't even think of that.
0: Yeah, you might have maple syrup urine disease. We discussed that yesterday on the show.
1: Did you give that to me yesterday, dude?
0: Possibly, but how's the toothache? Man, he's got... Listen, this guy's got so much going on. If you're listening, he's sick. He's got a toothache. He's ugly. He's stupid. Yeah, you got a lot going on there, Tony.
1: Yeah, well, I think that it's the whole left side of my head. So it's the ear, the teeth, in the nose. But my brain working at half is pretty equal with yours. So I think we're good there.
0: Yeah, I think you're good.
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2: Dig below the surface in central Mississippi, and odds are good you'll find a burnt orange color looking back up at you. 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
7: We're talking about peacocks.
8: A peacock is specifically the male. The peahen is the female. They are not native to the United States, although they thrive in coastal, warmish areas.
7: So when you see that thing fully displayed, when that peacock wants to have a little good time with a peahen, that thing may go 5 to 7 feet in every direction.
8: That's the whole point of those feathers. Again, the peacocks will use it to try to ward off or intimidate trespassers in their territory, but for the most part, the whole thing is to impress the peahens.
7: And they will shake those feathers, and the shaking isn't just like, hey, look how pretty. Mm-hmm. Science has discovered semi-recently those vibrations are in lockstep with the peafowl's head feathers that they used to think were just for show, but mm-hmm. now they realize they vibrate at the same intensity and that they can actually, you know, sort of feel when those tail feathers are vibrating in their direction through their head feathers.
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15: Hi, I'm Tony Vannetti, along with Dwight Whitten and our producer, John William Alden III. Rolling through our Tuesday. It's going to be a gorgeous day. Isn't this today, Dwight, that you go out there and do a video with a dog or something?
16: Oh, that was yesterday. I did a adoptable dog with Louisville Metro Animal Services yesterday. Her name is Pink Paint Splash, and she has three legs.
15: What?
16: She's a tripod, and she's a gorgeous little girl. Go to my Facebook page and check her out. She's a sweet
15: baby. She only has three legs.
16: Only has three legs. I know a guy like that.
15: What's her name?
16: Pink Paint Splash. I didn't name her. I guess you can't name a dog Spot or even a human name like Cindy anymore.
17: Right. Hey, she's better than me, though. I've only got two legs.
15: So we're talking about this crew members of the USS Abraham Lincoln. And I was telling stories how Dwight and I, John, were telling stories from when we started out in radio, as you are here. We used to go out to Fort Knox. Fort Knox was a little tad bit bigger than it was, at least people out there. They had a couple of tank divisions. Matter of fact, that's where Fort Knox, that's where you trained for your tank divisions, was at Fort Knox. Obviously, a great place to do that. They've eliminated a lot of their tank divisions these days, but we used to throw parties for the servicemen and women that were headed out for the Gulf War, Dwight.
16: No, we did, and we always adhered to that strict no drinking policy, Tony, because we were ambassadors of Otting Broadcasting and then Clear Channel Radio. But listen, Thailand's getting ready to get a huge shot in the arm when it comes to the economy when this thing ports, because think about all the pent-up energy for almost, let's go ahead and call it a year, right? 280-some-odd days, close enough for me. They've been stuck on here. They haven't paid any of their paychecks. They've been stuck on this naval ship. So I think when they get off, man, they're going to let loose. And all the skee ball games are going to be tied up for weeks to come.
15: I just wish all these engagements would start to ramp down. Mm-hmm. We need to get out of the Middle East and try to do that in the best way possible. It's just once you jump into that party, and it ain't a party, once you jump in there, it's hard to have an exit plan. And we've proven time and time and time again that it's unwinnable. And you want to save face? I get it. But at some point, we've got to get an exit strategy to sort of get out of here. Am I the only one that feels this way? I don't think so.
16: I don't know. When it comes to diplomacy, I'm not your guy. I just hope this doesn't make people in the Middle East hate Americans.
15: Well, I'm just. I think
16: that was a joke.
15: I know it is. I know. No. And it's a good one. But I just, I don't want to lose one more American.
16: Oh, no, absolutely
15: to any of
16: not.
15: These engagements. Not one. It's not worth it. Not one life.
16: I don't see how Iran is hanging on.
15: Well, there's no doubt. That's a legitimate question what do they have left?
16: And here's the thing with mainstream media, we have no idea what's actually going on. And that's a shame, but I mean, that's another story, but I just don't see how they're hanging on.
15: Let's stay with the military. The Army is testing a self-driving, are you ready for this?
16: Yeah.
15: A self-driving pickup with drone-killing shotgun turret on top.
16: Everybody stay with me. It's George W. Bush. What if we had pickup trucks that could shoot the things down? How about that?
15: Thank you. Thank you, Mr. President.
16: Who comes up with a pickup truck? Why can't it be like a gigantic EM50 or a Jeep thing, right?
15: Here's self-driving pickup trucks with shotguns on top.
16: See, there's room on the tailgate to sit there and drink your celebratory beers after you shoot down the drone.
15: The turret called ETA was built by Austin Company, weighing 50 pounds, and can take out fast-moving drones 7 inches or longer, ranging from 33 feet to 328 feet. So you have drones, autonomous drones, flying through the air, and then self-driving pickup trucks with shotguns on them, and they're fighting. It's like a gigantic video game.
16: Okay, but yesterday I did the story about the Beijing Humanoid Robot Olympics.
15: Yeah.
16: And how many showed up and what did they did? Like one of them, they broke the speed record, the running record of Usain Bolt. They broke high jump records. My point is, at what point are we going to manufacture a bunch of these and that's going to be the front line of the military? Or is that, I mean, I don't think that's too far off, but here's the thing.
15: That's legit.
16: We all know what happens. They develop it and then they turn on us.
15: Yeah, that's exactly right. The truck, by the way, would be a Ford F-250. Let's go.
16: Ford, baby. Yeah, that's now we're cooking.
15: Baby.
16: Make sure it's a Ford truck. That's American.
15: It's Carriage Ford. Go to Carriage Ford. Get one of them shotgun F-250s. Come on with it.
18: In case you have drones.
15: All right. Yeah. All right, so we're doing pretty good at reeling in the years.
17: I wouldn't say that. You lost yesterday.
16: Yeah, but we lost by 1 year.
17: Yeah, but you're going to lose every day this week, though.
16: Have we lost every day so far? We won it Monday.
17: Today's Tuesday. Nice. No, you lost yesterday.
16: No, it but you 90... said we're going to lose every day this week. We won Monday, so you're...
17: No, you lost yesterday.
16: Your statement is flawed. You said you lost.
18: Golly, talking to him is like talking to a puddle, Tony. My point is, he says we're going to lose every day this week. We've already won Monday, so it's impossible for us to lose every day this week.
15: I know. We'll be fine. You're listening to News Radio 840 WHAS, Kentuckiana's Morning News. It's the Tony and Dwight Show brought to you by the Kentucky Office of Highway Safety. Do either one of you believe this statement? Women are embracing midlife.
16: Would my wife be midlife, you think?
15: Yeah.
16: Well, hang on. Midlife would have us going to be about 120 years old. But she embraces her age.
15: She's older than midlife.
16: Yeah, but she embraces her age. We're both loving the way we feel and how we're doing with life right now. So
15: they're saying, I don't know why they're saying this. I tend to believe that this isn't true. They're saying this new study says that women in midlife are saying they are at peace with their body image.
16: Well, first of all, my wife, Susan Tyler Witten, is a knockout, and so is your wife. Right. But I don't know. I mean, women are the hardest critics on themselves. So I find this statement a little bit difficult to believe because they're often, like, even my wife will say, oh my gosh, you look gorgeous. Well, what about this? They always have something, you know what I mean?
15: Right. They also say physical intimacy doesn't feel as urgent or as important to their self-esteem.
16: That's a true statement.
15: Good enough becomes enough.
16: Yes. See,
15: I don't know any women like this.
16: No.
15: All I have is driven, crazy women around me. I don't have the good enough becomes enough. No, I don't know what that's like in a woman's world. You realize that other people's issues aren't yours. They're not usually about you.
16: Yeah,
15: that's true.
16: I believe that in midlife.
15: John, our producer, is your wife sort of a driven, intense person, or is she laid back?
17: Oh yeah, she's very intense. She's a teacher, and she takes that very seriously. And I mean, you mentioned midlife. We're in our late 20s. I wouldn't say we're thinking about midlife stuff.
16: Is it true?
15: No, 30-something.
16: John, you mentioned she was tense. Is it true that she went to a doctor's office and said, "Doctor, I keep dreaming I'm a wigwam, and then I'm a teepee, and I'm a wigwam and teepee." And the doctor said, "Relax, Miss Auden, you're too tense."
17: That's pretty good.
16: Thank you.
15: So according to this survey, we're 0-for-3 on this show.
17: Yeah, that's fair.
15: Our wives are not like this.
17: No.
16: No.
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0: Summer heat remains across parts of the country. Temperatures climbing well into the 90s and above 100 degrees across parts of the desert southwest, southern plains, and lower Mississippi Valley. Residents in the hottest spots should stay hydrated and limit outdoor activities. Across the plains, Midwest, and portions of the east, scattered thunderstorms are expected. Some storms could bring heavy rain, gusty winds, frequent lightning, and some localized flooding concerns. The southeast and Gulf Coast remain hot and humid with typical summertime thunderstorms. In the Rockies and inner mountain west, isolated to scattered thunderstorms are possible, especially over the mountains with lightning and gusty winds. Meanwhile, some of the West Coast enjoying quieter weather. They're looking at mostly sunny skies and warm inland temperatures, while coastal communities remain cooler under the influence of the Pacific. And fire danger does remain a main concern in the Pacific Northwest, including Washington and Oregon. Looking ahead, the late summer pattern continues through the rest of the week. Persistent heat across the southern tier of the nation and periodic rounds of thunderstorms from the plains to the East Coast. That's your national forecast. I'm Monica Nelson.
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15: Tony and Dwight Show brought to you by the Kentucky Office of Highway Safety, along with John Alden, our producer. Dwight, it's going to be a beautiful day. You going to take the top off the Jeep?
16: Maybe. Possibly.
15: Do you ever take the top off?
16: Well, no, because I got a hard top. It's a little bit difficult. You got to get people to help you, and that involves inviting people over to your driveway, and I'm not a fan of that, Tony. But I will tell you, it was a little bit chilly this morning. I threw on for the first time this year. Well, not this year, but this season. The old Iron Maiden sweatshirt. Had to get that to get in the Craig Lander Jeep. I walked out and thought, oh, wait, hang on. A little bit too chilly. A little bit too crispy.
17: And you got a Judas Priest t-shirt on, I see,
16: yes,
17: right?
16: I do. Everybody's represented. Stones, Rolling Stones shoes and my AC/DC underwear. I'm set. People at the Edmonton Marathon were pretty ticked off. And I've been through a situation like this myself, and it was a radio station event. Here's what I'm talking about. The Edmonton Marathon has admitted the course was accidentally 674 meters too long.
15: Oh, man.
16: It was because of a mistake tied to a construction detour. Runners began raising concerns. Everybody has these smartwatches, you know.
15: That's like a half a mile, isn't it?
16: I don't know what meters is to U.S. I should have looked that up.
15: So a meter is about 3 feet.
16: Well, 674 meters, so...
15: Times three, so that's 12 and...
16: 7 feet.
15: What?
16: No, I'm lying.
15: It's 18. It's about 1,800 feet, right?
16: Mm. Well, it's not as bad as I thought, because, look, one time... Well, here's what I'm talking about. I've been through a situation like this before. We had a race that we sponsored here in Louisville. Actually, it was our own race when we were Clear Channel. We called it the 401K. Okay, and that's back when I was playing hockey and running.
15: Yeah.
16: So I participated, and I was putting in some pretty good time. So I thought, well, you know, 401K, 401K, I can sprint that practically because I was training for the mini marathon. But they made the course way longer. Instead of like, well, I don't know how many miles a 401K is. Let's say two. It wound up being almost four, like double. And man, people were so aggravated. And I remember sprinting and I thought, oh my gosh, what's wrong with me? I was doing so well and I tried to run this race and everything just falls apart. Because we didn't have...
15: I don't get it.
16: What do you mean you don't get it?
15: 401 what?
16: 401K. Let's see. Okay, hang on.
17: I think it was probably a 1K, right? I don't even know how long that is, actually.
15: So you mean 4K? 4.01K? What? I don't get it.
17: Oh, that could be it, too. That makes a lot more sense.
15: Right?
16: Hang on. Let me
17: check the Disney conversion right now.
16: Okay, 401K.
17: It's going to tell you about your finances, that got probably. It.
16: Yeah, you got to ask stupid questions. Can't you just go on with the...
15: No.
16: All right, let me spell out kilometers.
15: No. Okay. So we did a 0.5K.
16: No, we did that. That was for Kentucky Harvest.
15: We gave them the idea. That was our idea that we gave them to them. And they served donuts at the beginning and pizza at the end. And you could see the pizza from where you were standing.
16: I don't know how many miles this was. It wasn't, okay, it was called the 401K because obviously businesses and
17: it should have been called the 401K.
16: Yeah, it could have been 40.1 kilometers because that's.
15: But originally, your story miles. Says that it was too long on a marathon. Look, that's a lot of steps if you're in pain for the last. Because John Bowles always used to say his last 6 to 7 miles of a marathon, it was every step was painful.
16: Well, I never ran a marathon. I ran, I think, 6 mini marathons, which is half the distance. It's 13.1. I think this particular race, when we did the 401K, it was around 2.5 miles. But they measured wrong, and it wound up being 3. I just remember how aggravated people were, and I remember how disgusted I was going, I can't run anymore. What's going on? What's the matter with me? And then we found out like a couple of days later, well, it's because you had to run an extra half mile.
15: It's still amazing that you ran that many minis. I
16: know.
15: You were a chunky chunk.
16: Well, a couple of them I was, but the majority I was playing hockey. I was in decent shape.
15: Define decent. You were smoking cigarettes, drinking a lot of booze, and out till 4 a.m. most nights.
16: Well, yeah, but other than that, Your Honor, other than that, Mrs. Lincoln, how did you enjoy the play? I thought it was pretty good.
15: It was amazing. We were all shocked that you could do it.
17: Yeah, it makes it that much more impressive is what I was going to say.
15: There's no question. There's no question. It was like, Dwight did it again?
16: Yeah, there were square boards on, hey, when's he going to kill over? Will it be Southland Terrace? Will it be Iroquois Park?
15: Well, we thought for sure you were hiding in the woods at Iroquois Park and would pop out at the end.
16: There's a lot of people that run into the woods at Iroquois Park, but that's for different reasons. And some people don't make it into the woods to relieve themselves on time. And blows my mind. They have to go to the restroom really bad.
15: Yeah, well, some people actually don't want to ruin their time, so they...
16: I know. Yeah. They mess themselves, let's say.
15: Yes.
16: And they continue to run the course. Listen, if that ever happened to me, I would just go into the woods and just hunker down in a hole and wait till it's over and then kind of walk back to my car. There's no way I would...
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1: Tennessee to eternity. I'm John Saucier, Fox News. As we remember a global music icon and humanitarian, Dolly Parton, who has passed away at the age of 80, Fox's Alexis McAdams has more.
19: Tributes are pouring in for Dolly Parton as President Trump orders American flags nationwide to be lowered to half staff for 1 week, honoring the country music legend whose legacy is far more than just her music.
29: Rest in peace, Aunt Dolly, Aunt Granny, Gigi. May God bless Dolly Parton, and may God bless you all. She will always love you.
19: Dolly Parton, the country music superstar who became an American icon, was 80 years old. Parton's nephew says she will never be forgotten.
29: Dolly called me and said she wants to rest in a beautiful bed of plush cotton because after a life wearing heavy rhinestones, she finally deserves to be comfortable and have some rest.
19: Dolly was one of 12 kids who grew up in a one-room cabin up in the Smoky Mountains.
1: Dolly had been struggling with health issues recently. It forced her to cancel her residency in Las Vegas earlier this year. At Dolly's request, a small private service will be held for immediate family. Reaction is coming in from the country music world tonight. Singer Lee Greenwood on the Fox News Channel says,
30: "The entertainment business will never have another Dolly Parton, and we miss her terribly. I'm heartbroken. I'm almost without words. And God, Dolly, we're sure going to miss you."
1: Singer-songwriter Dominic Lane remembering meeting Dolly Parton for the first time on Fox's The Story.
31: "Nobody knew who she was, and I thought, wow, she's not only beautiful, but she's so talented. And, you know, who knew that she'd develop into this gigantic star."
1: Singer Sheryl Crow posting this: "There's a hole in the universe and there will never be anyone like Dolly Parton. Dolly Parton dead at the age of 80. America's listening to Fox."
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0: Let's have some fun on a Tuesday, an absolutely wonderful Tuesday, and we have a gigantic show for you. Oh, man, do we have things to cover. First, we're going to talk about the fragility of civilization. I'm going to use a couple stories that are out there right now. We'll discuss that. Good things happening with the revocation. How about that word, Chris? Of a bunch of visas in this country. Abdul Al-Sayed continues to help us learn communist tactics together. We'll cover that. Oh, that. We'll make fun of Richard Gere. We'll talk to, I have polling breakdowns with Ryan Gerdusky next hour. Selena Zito, final hour, possibly come in here and talk to us a little bit about Middle America. How are they voting? How are they feeling? All that. So much more coming up tonight on the world famous Jesse Kelly Show. So, let me merge some stories here, a couple of them. Here's an email I got. The subject is, how can this happen? Jesse, how can this happen? Why do we put up with this? And the headline is from Charlotte, North Carolina. Charlotte man who allegedly threatened mass shootings at five schools is released just before classes start. Okay. Now, let's talk about this story out of Gary, Indiana. So just to recap, because you may not be on the up and up on all the weather happenings in Indiana, unless you're living in Indiana, they had a couple weeks ago, they had a terrible, terrible storm sweep through Indiana. And it's one of those storms where people are going to lose power. Why do people lose power in storms? The trees fall down. They fall down on the power lines. Snip, snip, snip. Now you're without power. Now, how is it that, and I hope this is the case for you, I'll tell you this is the case in my area, that when we lose power, and we do, power goes out occasionally here, half hour, maybe a couple hours, and power is restored. And now we've lost power for longer than that, but that's very, very rare. How is that humanly possible? How do they do that? Well, in the United States of America, you and me, if you're in America, have blessings that we forget about, that I forget about all the time, that we don't acknowledge. In fact, because we've only ever grown up here, if that's the case for you, you really, really don't grasp the things we have that other people have. Restoration of power is one of those things. Why? Because when power goes down here, trees fall down on power lines and take out power here. We have so many resources, we have so much money, and we have such a great history of engineering and organization in this country that we have men lined up and ready to drive out and fix these things. Very dangerous job, very cool job, by the way. If you're one of these people, told you get nothing but respect from me. But very, very cool job. And they're just sitting there. They're on call. They're ready to go. Tree down, boop, boop, boop. And look, I bet you've never even really taken a moment, maybe you have, to appreciate that. I'll tell you, I even know what they do. And it doesn't occur to me that often. Do you know how many countries there are around the world? If a tree falls down on the power line, well, pull out the candles. It's going to be a week or two. Here in America, the country you've gotten used to and I've gotten used to, it's an hour, 2 hours. They're a little behind, 4 hours. You're back up and running. Before the food spoils in the fridge, you're back up and running. That's called civilization. We live in a heightened level of civilization. You go back to the Roman era, these barbarians would come in from the hinterlands and they see things like indoor plumbing. It didn't even make sense to them. What? How is it possible? A heightened level of civilization. Now, that's the good news. But here's the bad news. It can disappear on you. It's more fragile than you think. There's a story right now. The media is trying to, of course, make it about race, and evil leaders in the black community are trying to make it about race. But it's really a story about the fragility of civilization. You see, Gary, Indiana, it's a very black town in Indiana, Gary, Indiana. Well, they haven't gotten power back in 2 weeks. Why? How's that humanly possible? I mean, this was, he's about to update this, but this was the mayor, Eddie Melton. This was on August 19th.
1: I want to be clear. Gary has not been left behind. We have had support. We have had linemen working every single day throughout this entire storm, post the storm.
0: Okay. Linemen are out there. Gary hasn't been left behind. That was Eddie Melton on August 19th. Here was Eddie Melton on Don Lemon's show today.
1: It's typically communities of color are left behind during tragic events like this. The infrastructure throughout the entire footprint of the utility has to be upgraded.
0: He's not alone. The news is now pouncing on this. Who's oppressing these black people?
2: Thousands of residents in Gary and parts of Northwest Indiana still struggling without power after a violent storm ravaged the area 2 weeks ago today. Now, the governor calling for a state investigation. Some fuming at utility company NIPSCO for not being able to restore power quickly enough. And
0: wow. This utility company must be a bunch of racists. I mean, it wasn't that was ABC. This is NBC headline. Getting no help. Thousands in Gary, Indiana are still without power nearly 2 weeks after the storm. And the headline and the subheadline underneath it is, for some in the predominantly black city, the lack of electricity has caused medical complications while others are cooking what food they can at local parks. Do you know why the linemen haven't been able to restore power in Gary, Indiana for 2 weeks? It's weird. I didn't read about it in NBC. I didn't see it on ABC Good Morning. The linemen went out to Gary, Indiana right away to try to restore power to those people. And some of the lovely residents of Gary, Indiana shot at the linemen. So they had to leave so they wouldn't be killed while trying to restore power to the community. Civilization is fragile. We like to imagine that it's permanent. It will always be here because it's all we've ever known. It's always been here. Your parents, when power went out, when they were young, guarantee power got restored when they were young. That's how it's always been. Yes, that's how it's always been in my life and your life. No matter how old you are, that's how it's always been. I know there will be exceptions, but that's how it's always been. But civilization is fragile. If you allow barbarians to take over your country, civilization can and most definitely will disappear. It'll disappear. Remember that story I told you one time? We were talking about the Rhodesian Bush War. And we were talking about an African country. We don't have to get into all the details of it now. Where the Portuguese were kind of running it. And then they got run out of there. And on their way out, the Portuguese, they poured concrete in all the toilets. They destroyed the indoor plumbing. Yeah, they never got it back. The people didn't even know how to do indoor plumbing. Never got it back. Civilization can disappear. You ask about this story out of Charlotte. Some barbarian who is about to butcher a bunch of kids gets let out in time for school. And you ask, how can this happen? Well, civilization is fragile. You get enough judges and prosecutors in critical positions of power in the legal system of a country, that country will be taken over by animals. It's fragile. It is. And of course, as I mentioned before, a side note in this story is the endless poison poured into black communities by black leaders. The mayor of Gary, Indiana, knows full well why the linemen are not there. He knows full well, and yet he has to go out and pour in poison.
1: It's typically communities of color are left behind during tragic events like this. The infrastructure throughout the entire footprint of the utility has to be upgraded.
0: Civilization is not a permanent thing. It is something that you and I have to fight for all the time. All the time. It requires constant maintenance. It's like owning a home. Do you own a home? If you haven't, maybe you will one day. And let me tell you, I'm not complaining. I own a home, just one. It is endless. the maintenance that it requires. There's a pipe burst here, and there's a leak there, and the fence fell down out back. And this, it is endless. There's no permanent state where everything is fixed. Civilization works the exact same way. And if we are negligent with the barbarians, it disappears. All right. Let's move on to some other things, shall we? Darlene Graham out of South Carolina said something not great. Abdul El Said's teaching us communist lessons inadvertently. Good things happening on the H-1B front. All that and more coming up.
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0: It is the Jesse Kelly Show on a fantastic Tuesday. Remember, you can email your love, your hate, your death threats in to jesse@jessekellyshow.com. So, you know what I can handle? What I'm okay with? A politician who goes to Washington, D.C., disagrees with me on an issue or issues, but is a real believer in certain things. And so even if I disagree with it, they're doing what they think is right. I would argue that you're probably the exact same way, right? You don't need every politician to agree with you on every single thing, but that they're not being bought. They're not being swayed. They actually genuinely believe it. Tariffs are actually a good example of this. I am not a big tariff guy. I understand the arguments behind it, but all they've done is made things more expensive right now. I understand they can be used to negotiate trade agreements and things like that, but I'm not a big tariff guy. However, I don't sit and rant and rave and scream about these tariffs that Donald Trump loves, because Donald Trump has always loved tariffs, has always been a believer in tariffs. Donald Trump truly, genuinely believes it. He wasn't bought. He wasn't blackmailed. He wasn't anything into being a tariff guy long before he ever became president. He spoke about tariffs and why they're necessary. Okay, I don't necessarily agree with him on that. However, it doesn't bother me at all because he truly believes it. He's not an empty vessel. We send a lot of empty vessels to Washington, D.C., and every time we send an empty vessel to Washington, D.C., it ends poorly. Why? Because the power brokers, the evil swamp rats in Washington, D.C., they will simply be that person's brain. They will be. And I can't stand it. And you can sniff them out. You can spot them a mile away. You want to hear from an empty vessel? Darlene Graham, Lindsey Graham's sister, is running in a primary in South Carolina. This is Darlene Graham.
24: You said last week that you weren't that informed on national security, but of course it is an important role as you are a U.S. Senator. What have you done in the last week to kind of catch up to speed on that?
25: You know what I've done in the last week? I've gone around this entire state talking to as many people as I possibly can. And you know how many of them brought up Taiwan or national security? Not one. They're talking about the rising cost of health care and affordability. So that's what's important to me.
0: Okay. Well, that's good. She wants to focus on affordability. All right. Running for Senate. What's your plan?
26: Notably, though, Reed, when I asked her later if there was some kind of legislation or specific proposal that she would put forth to deal with the concerns about affordability, she wouldn't give us an answer and only said, we'll see about that when I get there. The thing is, she's already there. She's the appointed senator, and she has been for about 6 weeks.
0: We'll see about that when I get there. I would rather Darlene Graham, and look, this is not just meant to pick on Darlene Graham. I would rather Darlene Graham have the opposite opinion I do on an issue than give answers like this, because you know what it tells me? It tells me that if Darlene Graham wins her primary and if she's elected to the United States Senate, Darlene Graham is going to have a very long career of doing what she's told. It bothers me. These empty vessels we send, it bothers me a great deal. I can't freaking stand it. All right, let's do some emails. Hey, Jesse, you spoke about loyalty the other day and how Trump values that in his inner circle and family. I think I understand that. But guess who else was deadly loyal to him? Charlie Kirk. Do you think Trump valued him? If not, why exactly do you think that is? Trump and Charlie Kirk were very close. Extremely close. I know that. I know that. That is something that's just, well, it's just something I know. They spoke all the time. They texted. How wild is that? Could you imagine having the president's phone number and texting him? And he texts you back?

0: Anyway, let's talk about something good, shall we? This visa thing, some good things happening out there. Before we get to that, let me talk to you about something even better than that. Having great testosterone. It's not so you can brag to your friends about your T numbers. It's so you have the energy to get through the day with a smile on your face. And when you get home and drop your keys on the counter, you feel like you still want to keep going. That's what it's about. Guys, are you down a lot? That's testosterone. It's testosterone. 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Are you low energy? 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
7: Here you come again. Just when I'm about.
6: Dolly Parton was 80 years old, a multi-Grammy winner and actress known for her flashy style, and later her humanitarian work spent decades in the public eye. Parton had been struggling with her health recently. Tributes have been pouring in from across the country. President Trump has ordered American flags to be flown at half-staff for a week. Canada striking back in an escalating trade war with the U.S.
8: State Aid officials say they're slapping 15 to 50% tariffs on American steel, dairy, seafood, clothing, and cosmetics, totaling about $20 billion worth of goods. The move is a response to President Trump hiking tariffs on dozens of Canadian products.
6: Trade talks fell apart last week. Fox's Jared Halpern there. 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
18: 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Carmine Galante, the feared boss of the Bonanno crime family.

0: lies dead, his cigar still clutched between his teeth.
1: Masked men walked into Joe and Mary's luncheonette in Brooklyn today and gunned down Carmen Galante, a man believed to be the most powerful mafia chieftain in the country.
0: The execution sent shockwaves through the criminal underworld and set the stage for one of the most pivotal criminal cases in New York City history. From the minds behind the acclaimed television series comes Law and Order: Criminal Justice System. 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These are real stories told by the people who have lived them.
2: My father should have been a dead man.
0: For decades, the mafia had New York City in a stranglehold, with law enforcement seemingly powerless to intervene. But the murder of Carmine Galante marked the beginning of the end. Discover how a group of young prosecutors took on the mafia, and with the help of law enforcement, brought down its most powerful figures. I'm Anasika Nicolazzi, and from Wolf Entertainment and iHeart Podcasts, this is Law & Order: Criminal Justice System.
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6: Just before midnight on Saturday, February 19th, 2005, Danielle Imbeau and her friend Richard Patron left a crowded Philadelphia bar. 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
13: For the longest time, the United States of America has had an open door. And barbarians from other cultures have poured into the open gates of Rome, and they have dirtied up our country, made it full of crime, made it more expensive. And this has been a long time. A long time this has been coming. We are now, courtesy of the second Trump administration, we are slowly, slowly turning that ship. We are. And not just illegal immigration. It's not just that. That's a given. That's bad. But for the longest time, the GOP, maybe you've said it yourself, I know you've heard people say it, has gone with this line. Well, I'm against illegal immigration, but legal immigration's great. For the longest time. In the meantime, American jobs have been handed to foreigners over and over and over and over again. The visa abuse in this country by other countries, by people inside this country, is the national scandal, and it's ripping wonderful middle-class jobs away from American citizens. It's turning around. Headline, Trump administration to rescind 200,000 visas and the largest mass revocation ever. Here's J.D. Vance.
14: And this is almost hard to believe, but, you know, we have a program called the H-1B visa program. This goes to show how broad-based the fraud tax force is. We're fighting for your taxpayer money, but we're also making sure that fraudsters don't take advantage of these visa programs. Now, why does this program exist? This is a visa program that was set up to ensure that if you were a brilliant technology person or a brilliant scientist or a brilliant doctor, you could come to the United States and get access to this visa program. But you know what's happening way too much? Is that big corporations and fraudsters overseas are using this program to undercut the wages of American workers. So you know what we're doing in the Trump administration? We're saying no more. If you were trying to take advantage of that visa program, you are not allowed in to the United States of America. Here's a simple principle, ladies and gentlemen. American jobs ought to go to American workers and not foreign fraudsters, and the Department of Labor is fighting back against it.
13: Let's give credit where credit's due. When's the last time you heard politicians speak like this? I'm inspired. I hear this stuff. This is Stephen Miller.
15: What we can't do is have a system that deprives Americans of an opportunity to contribute to their own country. And we cannot have a policy in America where every citizen of this country, whether looking for a job, whether looking for housing, whether they're looking for a government benefit in a time of need, has to compete with all of planet Earth. Because then you're not a nation anymore. At that point, you're just a world economy.
13: When's the last time you heard someone in the White House speak like that? He was talking about the education system. This is another one of these things where if you're in the know, you already know. But if you're not and you find it out, you almost sit up in your chair and say, wait, what? We're giving university spots to foreigners over Americans?
15: Young kid from Appalachia does not have even remotely the same chance with superior test scores as a migrant who showed up here 2 days ago. They're very clear about this. So when you talk about the distribution of wealth, understand this. America is only, I think, maybe 4% of global population or thereabouts, but 25% of the world's GDP and wealth. Their fundamental view is that shared wealth that was created by generations of Americans has to be redistributed to the rest of the world. That is the socialism that they're practicing.
13: I'm inspired when I hear leaders talk like this in our country, and I want it to keep going. That's why I've been harping on the midterms. Oh, speaking of foreigners, Yet again, there's a wreck on the highway. Someone dies. Who do you think was driving that big rig? Here's Todd Lyons on Fox News.
16: Yeah, it's really scary, Griff. And, you know, like you said, to see that on a driver's license issued by a state, no name.
13: By the way, what's he describing? The guy, he's about to say it, but the guy had on his driver's license, no name given. That is what was printed on the driver's license. Surprise, surprise, he got that license in New York.
16: Yeah, it's really scary, Griff. And, you know, like you said, to see that on a driver's license issued by a state, no name given. And the worst part, there's a real ID star right up there in the corner. I don't know about you all, but it was like going through a security clearance for me to get my real ID. So I can't believe that we're giving illegal aliens who have no right to be here these driver's licenses. You have these sanctuary states that want to go ahead and try to just make it welcoming for these people that we don't know who they are. And again, these are CDL licenses. These people are transporting hazardous goods, materials at times, and in some cases, we don't know exactly what they're doing. And look how many American citizens have lost their lives because of individuals like that that have these driver's licenses.
13: Democrats are so evil. They bring the people in. They give them legal protection. They hand them a CDL to go drive a big rig up your child's car. Drives me crazy. Oh, speaking of college, you want to talk about the kind of thing that disappears when you start deporting foreigners out of your country? Listen to this story.
17: Tonight, Five Investigates uncovers a stunning level of fraud targeting the largest community college in Minnesota. Investigative reporter Eric Rasmussen first told you about ghost students a year ago, and now, Eric, You've learned they could be responsible for nearly a third of all applications to Normandale Community College in Bloomington.
18: It's incredible, Lindsay. We're talking about thousands of applications filed using stolen identities, looking to steal taxpayer money in the form of student loans.
19: I think it first hit us in 2023.
18: Information not made public until now.
19: We've had about 29,000 potentially fraudulent applications that we've processed. We were seeing probably 42% of our applications or so being fraudulent, and now we're down to about 31%.
18: That seems huge.
13: Where do you think those fraudsters are from? Think those are Minnesota kids? Just decided to cook up some huge fraud ring? Why do you think they didn't lay out the names on the show? I'll tell you exactly why they didn't lay out the names. Because they're foreigners, that's why. Oh, speaking of Minnesota, this is Sheriff Bob Fletcher. I've told you many times before that you and me, we do not fully appreciate how many blessings we have to be raised in Christian-based Western civilization, and that so much of the rest of the world and so much of the history of the world doesn't have those values at all. You kill what you want, you hurt what you want, you rape what you want, you steal what you want, just complete barbarism. Well, barbarism's in Minnesota now. It got there from Somalia.
20: We've had gangs coming to the Minnesota State Fair for 30, 40 years. But they've always agreed the fair is neutral ground. And let's all go have fun and respect the fairgrounds. I've been here for many, many years, but we've never had threats of violence like we're having from the Somali gangs. Well, we will have Karen gangs, we'll have some Hmong gangs here, we'll have some extremists on the right here. But none of them are promising chaos except for the Somali gangs.
13: Remember that talk we had about how fragile civilization is? Civilization has to be maintained, and that maintenance can become impossible if you continue to bring barbarians into the country. They can tear down faster than we can build, faster than we can maintain. It's a big, big problem. But again, finally we're getting some motion in this country that says America's closed.
14: And this is almost hard to believe, but you know, we have a program called the H-1B visa program. This goes to show how broad-based the fraud tax force is. Is we're fighting for your taxpayer money, but we're also making sure that fraudsters don't take advantage of these visa programs. Now, why does this program exist? This is a visa program that was set up to ensure that if you are a brilliant technology person or a brilliant scientist or a brilliant doctor, you could come to the United States and get access to this visa program. But you know what's happening way too much? Is that big corporations and fraudsters overseas are using this program to undercut the wages of American workers.
13: Outstanding. All right, I'm going to do something I swore I wasn't going to do, but I get a bunch of emails about it. I'm going to address this Lindsey Clancy trial everyone's talking about. Briefly. Next.
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12: It is the Jesse Kelly Show on a wonderful, wonderful Tuesday. Remember, you can email the show, jesse@jessekellyshow.com. All kinds of poll numbers out there showing this, showing that. Ryan Gerdusky, about halfway through next hour, is going to show up and break some of that down for us. We still have a bunch of emails to get to. More good news out there. Now, let me do this. How often do I cover a trial or talk about a trial that's happening? It's just not something I do. Really, no matter what. I haven't talked about the Charlie Kirk assassination trial. I haven't talked about that Luigi Mangione, whatever some Italian name trial. I don't do that. But there are some stories that I realize capture the imagination of the American public for whatever reason, and nobody knows what that secret sauce is, but sometimes there's a story, there's a trial America simply can't get enough of. The Lindsey Clancy trial is one of those things everybody I know is talking about it. Everybody I know, and every woman I know, and I mean every woman. Now, women are more inclined to crime and crime stories, true crime stuff. If you go to, I have a buddy who actually puts on big true crime conventions, 90% women, he says. 90%. It's a woman's thing. So women are really, really keyed in on this thing. I got this email. Jesse, what are your thoughts about what she did in the trial? I've had a bunch of these emails. All right. For one, let's talk about this. In case you don't know, lady murdered her own kids. She murdered her own kids. First, demons are real. It's not something in The Exorcist, The Conjuring, or whatever new demonic movies out there. I don't care if you believe it or not. They are real.
13: demons are real. They do enter into people and cause in various ways people to do horrible things. How many times in history have we heard from someone who does something horrible or a serial killer or something like that, and they talk about the voices in their head telling them to do it? Real voices. How it can't be an accident. That's such a common theme. The Son of Sam killer. Remember that story? I think it was the 70s in New York. Son of Sam killer. Ended up giving his life to Christ in prison and all that stuff. But he talked about the fact that he was demonically possessed. He was being told. He thought the dog next door was telling him to go out and murder people. And these stories where a mother hurts her children, they shock us to our core, because that's not how we think about mothers. You know what a mom is if you got a good one. A mom would lay down and die for you every day, 1,000 times over, for her babies. There's nothing my wife wouldn't do for my children. And when they're young, that's prime time for a woman, because she's created with such a wonderful, nurturing, motherly nature. They like the crappy things, having to give them a bath, having to do that. They enjoy that. They're just wonderful at it. So when we hear about a mother doing something like butchering all of her own kids, methodically butchering all her own kids, it shocks us and shakes us to our core. But demons are real. Demonic possession is real. And we don't do ourselves any good by wishing that away or ignoring that. It is real. I would highly suggest you do something to ensure it can't happen to you. And along those lines, the pharmaceutical abuse in this country opens up the door. It does. It opens up the door for bad things to come in. How many? You know what number we don't get? We just hear little rumors, a rumor here, a little rumor there. You know what we don't get? We don't get the number on how many mass shooters in this country were on some sort of SSRI. From my understanding, again, you can't ever get the documents of it, it's the overwhelming majority of it. Am I telling you to stop taking whatever you're taking? No, talk to your doctor about that. That's not my business. What I am telling you is, I don't care if it's from some hoodlum on the street corner or from your doctor, if you are taking something that affects your mind, be careful. Be very, very careful. You might just find yourself as a monster. And on top of all that, there is just a darkness that comes over people. And I mean, I've told you this story before, just going to be very, very vague. There was a couple we knew in Arizona. Wonderful, wonderful young couple. Wonderful, wonderful young children. And seemed so incredibly happy. And then one day, when the kids were gone, thank God, the mom committed suicide at home, shot herself. And people who read the writings and things that were left behind were shocked to find out a story that's very, very common. She thought that was best for her kids. Such a darkness had come over her that she thought it was best for her kids to off herself, which is, again, another lie, usually from demons. But evil's out there and it's real, all right? We don't excuse it. And look, hey, if she's guilty, it looks like she's guilty. I don't like to say that someone is, because I haven't been watching the trial, right? It certainly sounds like that's kind of a done deal that she is. If she is, fine. Convict her and string her up on the lawn of the courthouse. It's fine with me. And leave her dangling there for a couple of days. That's fine with me. But still, we do have to acknowledge that evil is real. It is very, very real, and it is out there. And I've freaking seen it, man. I'm telling you. All right, that was really, really dark. Let's move on. In fact, let's learn some communist lessons, shall we? And we'll do some emails, and we'll get to Ryan Gerdusky in the polls. Before we do that, do me a favor. Pull up your phone and go look at your state's sex offender registry and put in your zip code. Now, do you think maybe having a Simply Safe security system in your house would be a good idea? Do you think having something that's powered by smart AI, so it's monitored all the time, it alerts live agents if there's a problem, stopping them before they enter your home with your wife, your daughter, your son, and it's affordable? We're talking plans start around $1 a day to have a security system in your home. 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
26: Tributes for a beloved entertainer. Fox News, I'm Tom Rigotti. The nation remembering Dolly Parton. And I will always... The legendary country singer, actress, and philanthropist has died.
27: Dolly opened doors not just for me, but for her entire family to reach the potential we didn't even know was possible. Dolly also opened doors for generations of singers, songwriters, musicians, and dreamers from every walk of life and across every continent. By her example, we believe that anything was possible. She never saw a door she couldn't open, and the doors she opened made and changed history.
26: Nephew Brian Seaver spoke on behalf of the family. Parton was 80 years old. Fox's Tanja J. Powers has more.
28: Dolly Parton was a singer, songwriter, actor, businesswoman, and philanthropist. Born the fourth of 12 children in 1946 in Locust Ridge, Tennessee, Parton was a pioneer for women in country music. Her biggest hits include 9 to 5, Jolene, Here You Come Again, and I Will Always Love You. She was inducted into the Country Music and Rock and Roll Halls of Fame, won multiple Grammys, was awarded the National Medal of Arts, and received the Recording Academy's Lifetime Achievement Award. Her Imagination Library has distributed more than 280 million free books to kids worldwide, and her theme park, Dollywood, has entertained millions since it opened in 1986. Tanya J. Powers, Fox News.
26: A reaction pouring in from the country music world. Singer-songwriter John Rich explains Parton's immense popularity.
29: It's hard to speak your mind and still be nice, and Dolly Parton always did that with a smile and some kind of grit that you're just inherently born with, I think. 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